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5: This is Alex Hogan reporting from the White House. As Iran holds a days-long funeral for its former Supreme Leader Ayatollah Ali Khamenei, killed in a U.S.-Israel airstrike, President Trump, during his America 250 speech, touts the rebuilding of the U.S. military. Fox's Trey Yanks reports from Tel Aviv, Israel.
6: It comes as President Trump addressed the nation, talking about the U.S. military and the work of U.S. forces during Operation Epic Fury.
7: We've had tremendous success. You look at Venezuela, you look at Iran, we wiped it out, wiped out their military.
6: The president's remarks come as indirect talks between the United States and Iran move forward. The ceasefire between these two countries remains in place as regional leaders have expressed the importance of continuing the memorandum of understanding. Despite the diplomatic progress, the funeral for Iran's late supreme leader, the Ayatollah Khamenei, has been a large display of Iranian propaganda as delegations from around the world traveled to Tehran to participate. The funeral will continue until July 9th, with millions of Iranians participating.
5: Iran's new supreme leader has not yet made an appearance. 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
5: FIFA suspends Folarin Balogun's controversial red card, making the top U.S. scorer eligible to play against Belgium Monday. Fox's Madison Scarpino reports.
11: Fantastic news for U.S. soccer fans. President Trump even praising FIFA for, quote, doing what was right and reversing a great injustice. So we will now be seeing this World Cup star play against Belgium in Seattle. Our Jonathan Hunt, who's been covering a lot of the World Cup, says he would not be surprised if there are some protests from the Belgium team. So we'll have to wait and see. Balogun's foot comes out on the Bosnian player's ankle, many saying it was clearly accidental. This was not a justifiable red card. It should have been a yellow card at most.
5: Balogun is under 1 year probation. FIFA could reactivate that one game ban if it's violated. Meanwhile, in the round of 16 of the World Cup, Norway today defeated Brazil 2-1. Norway will now take on the winner of tonight's matchup between Mexico and England, which starts at 8 p.m. Eastern time. Officials say a masked man opened fire at a family barbecue near New York City's Coney Island Beach on the 4th of July. New York City Commissioner Jessica Tisch describes the victims.
12: In total, 8 people were shot, 4 adults and 4 children, ages 6, 7, 12, and 14.
5: New York City Mayor Zohran Mamdani.

0: Donnie condemns the incident.
1: There is no place for this kind of violence in our city. We will not tolerate it, and we will fight it with every single tool at our disposal.
0: One of the victims is in critical condition. The motive here is unclear, and the suspect remains at large. Chicago police are investigating holiday violence over the 4th that left 3 people dead and 20 others wounded. Gunfire injured 7 teenagers at a West Garfield Park gathering Sunday morning. 2 officers were also hurt during a traffic stop on Friday. Extra patrols remain deployed. No suspects are in custody. I'm Deborah Valentine. This is Fox News.
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0: 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Tonight, expect partly to mostly cloudy skies with humidity and a few showers and thunderstorms, with the heaviest ones happening early. The low temperature will be 74. Tomorrow will bring a thick cloud cover, less heat, but still humidity, along with a few showers and a strong thunderstorm. The high will reach 84. Expect more humidity tomorrow night with intervals of rain and a thunderstorm and a low of 71. I'm AccuWeather meteorologist Jason Caterina on WPG Talk Radio 95.5.
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4: Show. It is so nice to have you with us. One of the biggest stories happening in Washington right now isn't getting nearly the attention that it deserves, because if the numbers being released by the Trump administration are holding up the way that it looks like, we're talking about billions of taxpayer dollars and what officials describe as one of the largest government fraud problems in recent history. This past weekend, Health and Human Services Secretary RFK Jr., and Centers for Medicare and Medicaid Services Administrator Dr. Oz announced that more than 1 million Affordable Care Act marketplace enrollments do not have a Social Security number on file. Let me say that again. 1 million people that signed up for Obamacare did not have a Social Security number. They described that figure as a major warning sign for fraud and said it reflects years of weakened program integrity. Now, it's important to take note that not every enrollment lacking a Social Security number has been proven fraudulent yet. But Secretary Kennedy and Oz argue that the absence of that information is automatically a significant and massive red flag that should have triggered much stronger verification years ago. According to the administration, investigators estimate that now Obamacare fraud and improper enrollment has been costing taxpayers roughly $10 billion every year. During the past several years, that's money that officials say should have gone to eligible Americans instead of improper and fraudulent claims. Now, Dr. Oz and RFK Jr. put out this message to the American people explaining the fraud that they are now witnessing and exposing.
5: Healthcare fraud and corruption affect millions of Americans, and maybe even you. The Obamacare marketplace is plagued by fraud, in large part because the Biden administration dismantled basic program integrity guardrails. All partisan lawfare blocked common sense efforts to protect taxpayers. Today, Dr. Oz and I are exposing one of the latest examples of fraud that we've uncovered. More than 1 million people enrolled in Obamacare without Social Security numbers on file. That is a glaring warning sign of fraud. If even a single person was on Obamacare with no Social Security number, we should have found out. Why are we paying people who we don't know if they actually exist?
6: Shady insurance agents and other bad actors have been getting paid to enroll unsuspecting Americans in health plans they never signed up for. These rogue agents have been flooding into healthcare.gov. That's the Obamacare marketplace. They submit applications for fake people, enroll stolen identities, all to collect millions of dollars in improper fees from insurance companies for selling plans they never legitimately sold. Some of these agents refuse to follow basic rules, like providing their clients Social Security number. That, my friends, is a huge red flag.
5: These fraudsters deliberately pick plans with no premiums. No premiums means no bill. No bill means most people never know that they've been enrolled in a plan that you and I are paying for with our taxpayer dollars. The only people who benefit are the fraudsters.
6: The Trump administration has zero tolerance for that. So here's what we're doing about it. In May, we took swift action to block this fraudulent behavior directly on healthcare.gov and through our marketplace call center. If an agent wants to be paid, they must follow the rules. No ifs, ands, or buts. They are going to have to provide government-verified information for their clients to be enrolled.
5: Thanks to this aggressive enforcement strategy, we've already eliminated thousands of fraudulent policies, and we're just getting started. We're also working with insurers to cancel every policy that should never have been issued and recover every taxpayer dollar that was fraudulently paid

0: We're also scaling up our enforcement efforts to prevent these bad actors from finding new ways to manipulate the system ahead of the open enrollment system this fall. Because we know the bad actors don't simply stop when you cut off one vulnerable area. The Biden administration let healthcare fraudsters run wild. Thanks to President Trump, those days are over.
1: To every unscrupulous insurance agent and fraudster exploiting the American people, here's our message. If you steal from the American taxpayer, or if you defraud American families, HHS will find you and we will hold you accountable.
0: If you're a fraudster, here's our advice to you. Do not walk away from us. Run, because we are going to find you.
1: We're just getting started. This is the American people's health. This is the American people's money. And the Trump administration is committed to protecting both. Thank you.
2: Now, I want you to just go back to the number and think about this real quick. They're saying roughly $10 billion every year during the past several years. $10 billion. Now, that's not pocket change. That's enough money to build schools, to repair our roads, hire thousands of law enforcement officers, which would be an amazing idea, or significantly even reduce the federal deficit, which apparently no one's been thinking about. But instead, the administration argues much of it was lost. And we're not going to get this money back because of oversight systems that weren't working as intended. Now, was that on purpose? There's a very good chance the answer is going to come out to be yes. The Democrats said, hey, we want Obamacare to fill our friends' coffers with cash, and then they'll support us. Now, you may say that, Ben, that's a crazy idea. It's actually no different than the waste, fraud, and abuse that we have witnessed firsthand in Minnesota. The waste, fraud, and abuse that we've seen with Medicare and Medicaid in California. And honestly, now, basically in every state in America. And many of the people that are doing the waste, fraud, and abuse, they know who to support. It's not Republicans. It is Democrats. They hate DOGE. They actually hate anyone that's trying to get rid of, well, their free paychecks for doing nothing and screwing the American taxpayer. Now, the administration also says that during the previous administration, the Affordable Care Act enrollment surged dramatically. Again, it goes to the data point that I was mentioning just a second ago. Democrats weren't trying to stop this fraud. They were actively expanding it. For roughly 10 million enrollees at the start of 2021, to more than 22 million enrollees by 2024. How did we go from 10 million enrollees to 22 million? Because they said, take off all the safeguards, take off the bumpers, and let this thing skyrocket out of control, as long as we get some of the money back. Now, officials say some of that growth reflected expanded eligibility and subsidies, but they also contend that weakened verification procedures, meaning these were done on purpose, created opportunities they knew for the system to be abused. And that's exactly what happened. But they were designed for the systems to be abused. Now, among the alleged problems that they highlighted, individuals receiving subsidies that they weren't entitled to, income being misstated to qualify for larger taxpayer subsidies. You also had duplicate enrollments, not a few, thousands and thousands and thousands of duplicate enrollments. And that is just simple fraud. And what officials call phantom enrollments are also a big problem. That's where insurance brokers enroll people into plans without their knowledge in order to collect the commissions from enrolling them in their plans. Why did Democrats allow that to happen? So they could, again, get their friends rich, and those friends support them when running for office. Now, Dr. Oz said some rogue agents even signed unsuspecting Americans up for those zero premium plans, because then those customers might never realize that they'd even been enrolled at all because they don't cost anything. And as Dr. Oz explained, some applications were submitted without basic identifying information. Now, what's basic identifying information? You know, things you would need to do to enroll, like social security numbers, which he described as a major warning sign. Democrats knew this was a problem. They didn't care. In fact, I go back to what I said a moment ago. They designed the system to be abused. Now, the administration says that it has already removed nearly 3 million improper or fraudulent enrollments. I want you to just think about that. Somebody sat in front of a computer 3 million times, and 3 million times they put in improper.

0: For information, fraudulent enrollments, and then the dollars flowed instantly. From the Affordable Care Act rolls, 3 million people they've already said we've gotten rid of. That's unbelievable. They also believe millions of other questionable enrollments are now under review, so that number, I'm sure, will go up. Officials also estimate that there's about 2.6 million improper or phantom enrollments that are still being investigated. So the fraud could actually be upwards of 6 or 7 million fraudulent enrollees into Obamacare, including more than 1 million, they say, without the Social Security numbers. So what's going to change? Well, you heard them lay it out. According to HHS and the CMS, they're restoring income verification requirements. They're tightening enrollment rules. They're checking for duplicate Medicaid enrollment. They're investigating fraudulent brokers and working with insurance companies to cancel policies that officials conclude should never have been issued in the first place. Secretary Kennedy put it bluntly, arguing that the Obamacare marketplace had become plagued with fraud because, in his view, important safeguards had been weakened deliberately. He asked a question that has become central, by the way, the administration's message. Why are we paying people we don't know if they actually exist? Their health care bills. It makes no sense. Now, whether you support Obamacare or you oppose it politically, there's one principle that almost everyone should be able to agree on. These government programs should be administered accurately. Taxpayer dollars should go only to people who qualify under the law. What a novel idea. If there are fraudulent enrollments, most Americans, I would hope, would agree they should be identified and then they should be removed, which is exactly what the Obama administration looked the other way when the numbers were skyrocketing, and so did Joe Biden. Now, at the same time, it's also important, I want to be clear, that legitimate beneficiaries, they get what they deserve. But there's too much fraud now, and the debate now shifts to Congress and to the watchdog agencies. The question now is, can investigators document the full scope of these alleged improper payments? And then can they recover the taxpayer money? Unfortunately, it's not very likely. And then, how hard is it to really have stronger verification systems that prevent similar problems like this in other government programs? Can there be a safeguard or a system that actually works across the federal government? Because if the administration estimates are ultimately bore out to what we expect, we're not talking about isolated waste here. We're talking about billions and billions of taxpayer dollars in government programs that officials say, well, have no integrity, and they need, bare minimum, massive reforms. Now, one thing is certain. This investigation is likely to become one of the most significant healthcare oversight stories we've ever seen. And you can also expect lawmakers on the left to look the other way. They don't want you to know about this problem, and they sure as hell don't want to fix it, because they're the ones on the left who are getting the massive kickbacks from all of this fraud. Quick break. Ben Ferguson Show. More coming up.
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5: Welcome back. It is the Ben Ferguson Show. I want to take a moment and talk to you about something that's very, very different that's happening in Washington, D.C. There's also been a ton of talk recently about taxes, about immigration, about foreign policy, and about Supreme Court decisions coming down. But there's one story about religious liberty that you really need to know about. President Trump is trying to follow through on many of his recommendations made by his Religious Liberty Commission. It actually could fundamentally change how the federal government treats Americans whose religious beliefs will conflict with government mandates, including healthcare workers and members of the United States military. A lot of this goes back to COVID-19 and the COVID vaccine. Well, last week, the commission that's chaired by the Texas Lieutenant Governor Dan Patrick and the vice chair, Dr. Ben Carson, delivered its final report to President Trump in the Oval Office after spending more than a year holding 7 hearings and hearing testimony from more than 100 different witnesses. The commission was created in 2025 to identify threats to religious liberty and then recommend legislative and regulatory and executive actions. This is exactly, by the way, how government should work. And the report, it's pretty amazing. Not only does it cover schools and parents and faith-based organizations and anti-Semitism and the workplace, but 2 sections could have enormous consequences. They deal with health care and the U.S. military. So let's start with health care. The commission recommended significant expanded protections not only for doctors, but nurses, pharmacists, hospitals, and then other medical professionals who object on religious or moral grounds to participating in certain medical procedures. Among its recommendations are stronger enforcement of federal conscience laws and support for legislation such as the Conscientious Protection Act, as well as more aggressive investigations by the Department of Health and Human Services Office for Civil Rights, as well as strategic litigation by the Department of Justice, not only to defend healthcare workers, but their religious freedoms. They were trampled all over by the last administration and during COVID-19 mandates of, yes, the vaccine. Now, supporters are making it clear. They believe no American should have to choose between their deeply held religious beliefs and literally providing for their families, losing their careers. Critics, of course, on the radical left, they argue that expanded conscientious protections would just make it more difficult for some patients to access certain medical services. Well, regardless of wherever you stand on that, this is a major policy debate that is going to reshape, because of Trump's leadership, on healthcare employment across the entire country. And then there's the second part of this, and that's the military. The commission recommends streamlining and then strengthening the religious accommodations process for service members. It also highlights

0: members that requested religious exemptions for vaccine requirements for the COVID-19 shot. Some requests, and the majority actually, were denied. Some service members were then forced to leave the military. Now, others argued that they were effectively forced out of their career that they had been spending decades building and serving their country. And that's where the commission's report comes in. They said those stories illustrate why stronger protections are not only needed, because in the future, and yes, with future administrations, there will be a Democrat at some point back in the White House. They said the future administrations cannot, in the commission's view, unnecessarily burden the free exercise of religion. And then that is where it really comes back to COVID-19 vaccine and the debate. The report itself, I want to be clear, does not recommend banning vaccine mandates. Instead, it recommends making religious accommodations.
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0: 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Tonight, expect partly to mostly cloudy skies with humidity and a few showers and thunderstorms, with the heaviest ones happening early. The low temperature will be 74. Tomorrow will bring a thick cloud cover, less heat, but still humidity, along with a few showers and a strong thunderstorm. The high will reach 84. Expect more humidity tomorrow night with intervals of rain and a thunderstorm and a low of 71. I'm AccuWeather meteorologist Jason Caterina on WPG Talk Radio 95.5.
1: I'm Carmen Roberts, celebrating America's 250th birthday with fireworks, flyovers, and thunderstorms. But those storms delayed the D.C. celebration. It did not stop them.
2: We're going to make it bigger, better, stronger, and we're going to love it even more. And I just want to thank you. And the inconvenience of lightning can do that. But lightning will never stop you.
1: President Trump last night. And super typhoon Bavi is bearing down on Guam and the Northern Mariana Islands with a monster storm of 180 mile an hour winds.
3: In the Western Pacific, Guam and the rest of the Mariana Islands are under a typhoon warning. Super typhoon Bavi is a dangerous storm equivalent to a Category 5 hurricane in the Atlantic Basin. The worst of the storm is expected to be north of Guam, but conditions will continue to deteriorate overnight on all the islands.
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4: And here's Heather with the weather.
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10: Welcome back. It is the Ben Ferguson Show. It is so nice to have you with us. If you listen to the media, you would think that Donald Trump has lost all support from the Republican Party because of the war in Iran. Well, guess what? They're lying to you yet again. In fact, it is a massive story just how unified the Republican Party remains behind President Donald Trump. And the media is spending an enormous amount of time focusing on overall approval ratings. The more revealing political number is this. Support inside of the Republican Party is massive. President Trump is in an exceptionally strong territory. Several recent polls now show that Trump's approval among Republicans is actually around 90%, putting him ahead of where other 21st century presidents stood with their own party at a similar point in their presidencies. Multiple polls comparing Republican and Democrat presidents over time have found Trump's Republican support is exceeding the levels seen for presidents like George W. Bush, Barack Obama on the Democrat side, and even Joe Biden within their own political coalitions. That is a staggering number. And of course, the media is not talking about it. Now, what does that actually mean? Well, it means this. President Trump has now been one of the most scrutinized political figures in modern political history. And let's be clear, Donald Trump has gone through not one, but 2 presidential terms, multiple campaigns to get there. He's gone through impeachment proceedings multiple times, criminal prosecutions multiple times, civil lawsuits, and then the constant media attacks. And then the countless political battles within the party and outside as well. And yet, after all of that, Republican voters have not abandoned him. If anything, they become more consolidated, more loyal behind him. That is politically significant because party unity is often one of the most strongest predictors of a president's influence inside of Washington. When a president enjoys overwhelming support from his own voters, members of Congress have strong incentives to stay aligned with the president's agenda. Even CNN having to admit this with their pollster saying how shocking the numbers are compared to other Democrats.
11: Republicans love Donald Trump more than any president's own party supporters loved him at this particular point. Just take a look here. Okay, own party.

0: supporters, 21st century presidents, own party approval, about at this point in the second term. Bush was at 77%. Obama was at 77%. Look at this. 86% of Republicans approve of the job that Donald Trump is doing at this point. That is higher than either Obama or Bush had within their own party at this point. Trump's magic touch has not seemed to wore off yet when it comes to the Republican base.
1: And what kind of approval are we talking about here?
0: Okay, so we're talking about overall approval here. How about the strongly approved, not just like, but love, love. Okay, we're going to look at these same presidents again. Strong approval among your own party's base. What you see here is Trump is the only one who gets a majority at this point in their presidency. Obama was at 48%. Bush was at 47%. You see here Trump at 53%. Not as high as overall approval rating, but still getting a majority of the Republican base, at least in the average of polls, to say that they still really, really, really like him.
2: Okay. Ahead of Bush, ahead of Obama, ahead of Biden, and yet the media is telling you there's a massive revolt against Donald Trump from the right. Isn't that weird how they just lie to you about that? So what does this mean overall? Well, Republican lawmakers, they understand that as long as Donald Trump supporters are highly engaged and highly motivated and incredibly loyal, that gives the president considerable leverage when pushing for legislation. And then also backing candidates in primaries or shaping the party's message heading into future elections. It's also important to separate two different measures here. Overall national approval measures, well, that is how all Americans view the president. Those numbers are, well, naturally much lower because they include Democrats, Republicans, and independents together. And many times those national polls are also skewed. But recent national polls have shown Trump's overall approval is well below his Republican approval. That is normal, by the way. That's what a divided country looks like. But in the inside of the Republican Party itself, the people that elect you, the story, it is completely different. Polling has consistently placed Republican approval around 9 out of 10 Republicans. That's how many approve of Trump's job performance. And this includes polling that's been done after he made sure that Iran does not get a nuclear weapon and gas prices have spiked because of that war. Many of the surveys showing even higher support among Republicans who identify with the MAGA movement. So those that say it's time for Tucker Carlson isolationism, well, guess what? It's not. And clearly the Republican Party trusts the president over those that are saying abandon Israel, abandon going after Iran if they're getting a nuclear weapon. Now, presidents often see erosion within their own party as difficult policy fights accumulate. International divisions over, you know, things like spending and foreign policy and immigration or economic issues. But what we're seeing here is Trump, even as he's taking on these tough issues, is avoiding this dynamic that has been, well, a staple in political history. He has the Republican voters behind him because they genuinely trust him. Now, this political coalition behind him is also remarkably stable, despite an extraordinary number of headline-making events. And for Republicans, that translates into confidence going into the midterm elections. And Trump remains the party's dominant national figure. It's clear he's on the ballot for the midterms and wrapping himself in candidates that will push the America First agenda. For Democrats, well, it also presents a major strategic challenge because it means there's very little daylight between Trump and the Republican grassroots. Whether Republicans are discussing immigration or border security or tax policy or inflation or energy production or even judicial appointments, Donald Trump is continuing to define much of the party's agenda. So the bottom line from all of this is pretty simple. National approval ratings tell one story about a polarized country. Republican approval ratings tell an entirely different story. And the second story is that Donald Trump continues to command one of the strongest levels of support from his own party of any president of the 21st century. At this point in a presidency, that is history breaking. The level of party unity gives him significant political influence heading into the next major legislative battles and the election cycle. So the next time you hear the

0: Well, media tell you there's some sort of massive revolt against Trump from the right. Just know they're lying to you. They are straight up lying to you, and they know it. And they're happy to lie to you for one reason, because they're doing anything they can to try to undermine and attack the president of the United States of America so that the America First agenda will disappear. Quick break. Ben Ferguson Show. Much more coming up. As America celebrates its 250th anniversary, this milestone is also a time to reflect on the enduring relationship between the U.S. and Israel, our greatest ally. President John F. Kennedy once said, "Israel was not created in order to disappear. Israel will endure and flourish." Now, those words captured the spirit of a young democracy determined to survive. Two nations, thousands of miles apart, yet united by shared values of democracy, faith, freedom, and resilience. 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
1: I'm Bill Hemmer, and these are the most impactful moments in American history. Can you put a price on treason? Robert Hansen could. 1.4 million. When Hansen joined the FBI, he took an oath, swearing to defend the U.S. Constitution against all enemies. Beginning in 1979, Hansen would spend the next 22 years of his career as a Soviet spy. While operating within the FBI's Soviet counterintelligence program, Hansen supplied Moscow with some of America's most sensitive secrets. And on February 18, 2001, the deception was brought to an end. A cold day in Virginia's Foxstone Park, beneath a wooden bridge, Hansen dropped a garbage bag filled with classified materials. And with that, Robert Hansen was caught red-handed. For more, go to foxnewspodcast.com. I'm Bill Hemmer, Fox News.
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0: keep the party going with the Coral Reefer Band. 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
2: It's nice to have you with us. While so much of the world is paying attention to the memo of understanding with Iran and the U.S., there is another major breaking news story coming out of Washington that's getting no coverage at all. And it's the kind of revelation that will reignite one of the biggest controversies of our lifetime. COVID, government transparency, and what the American people were told and what the truth actually was. On her final day as the Director of National Intelligence, Tulsi Gabbard has released what she describes as never before seen intelligence and documents detailing U.S. government funding of biological laboratories around the world and alleging that dangerous gain of function research was in fact conducted with American taxpayer dollars. Now, according to these newly declassified files released by the Office of the Director of National Intelligence, the U.S. funded more than 120 biological laboratories across more than 30 countries, some involving research on dangerous pathogens. I want you to hear Tulsi Gabbard explaining exactly what she found and the transparency the American people are finally getting.
3: Before the COVID pandemic, Dr. Fauci, as head of the National Institute of Allergy and Infectious Diseases, provided millions in U.S. taxpayer dollars to fund dangerous gain-of-function research on bat coronaviruses at the Wuhan Institute of Virology, work which is now widely viewed as the source of the unintentional lab leak that sparked the pandemic. Now, in support of President Trump's maximum transparency mandate, today, on my final day as Director of National Intelligence, I'm releasing never-before-seen communications and documents that expose exactly how Fauci worked with politicized career leadership in the intelligence community to suppress the truth about his actions, the virus's lab leak origins, and his role in directing U.S. funding for this dangerous research that caused immeasurable harm and countless lost lives. Now, these documents expose Fauci's direct role in influencing and manipulating IC assessments on COVID-19 and how Fauci lied to Congress in 2024 when, under oath, he denied knowledge of or participation in discussions with intelligence officials about viral research. We also received testimony from multiple intelligence community whistleblowers who reported retaliation for challenging the intelligence community's manipulation of intelligence on the virus's origins, once again revealing a clear pattern of suppressing dissent, silencing critics, and burying the truth. Dr. Fauci's close relationships with the intelligence community enabled him to assume three key roles that shield him from scrutiny. First, Dr. Fauci funded dangerous gain-of-function coronavirus research linked to Big Pharma and their pursuit of universal vaccines worth trillions of dollars. Second, Dr. Fauci was the behind-the-scenes advisor who, alongside his hand-picked so-called experts, pushed the intelligence community to endorse a natural animal origin to hide his dangerous gain-of-function research that he funded using taxpayer dollars, all of this in a deliberate attempt to cover up the truth and shift the blame and attention away from Fauci's own actions. Third, Dr. Fauci became the nation's pandemic pundit, and he publicly pushed lies, disinformation, and censorship using every platform available. Now, according to hundreds of reviewed emails, which are included in this release, the intelligence community almost always incorporated Fauci's recommendations. He promoted a fraudulent paper whose publication he helped prompt as legitimate information for intelligence community consideration. Senior analysts praised Dr. Fauci, not as a policymaker, but as what they called an unbiased guide to the real coronavirus experts, while deliberately ignoring experts who might dissent from Fauci's narratives. Now, Fauci didn't stop there. He blatantly lied to Congress under oath during his 2024 testimony to the House Select Subcommittee on the Coronavirus Pandemic, denying that he ever spoke to any intelligence agency.

0: about COVID. Now, the correspondence I'm releasing today directly contradicts his sworn testimony. Now, we received statements from multiple whistleblowers revealing that the intelligence analysts who dared to challenge Dr. Fauci's COVID origin conclusions faced threats of retaliation, marginalization, and many suffered career setbacks. For example, a contractor was terminated just days after coming forward to ODNI as a whistleblower. Another example, those who advocated for the lab leak hypothesis or expressed dissenting views were reminded by their managers that leadership would determine which analysts would be promoted and which would not. The message was clear: go along or be punished. Senior leaders also sought to undermine whistleblowers by removing anonymity, which is required in the whistleblower process, as they made their complaints, and also insisting that their managers or attorneys be present during ODNI meetings where these whistleblowers were coming forward with their testimony, obviously creating an atmosphere of intimidation. The COVID pandemic caused tremendous hardship and pain for millions of our fellow Americans and countless people around the world. Now, after years of lies and censorship and cover-ups, the American people deserve transparency, truth, and accountability. The tactics that were used to hide the truth are straight from the deep state playbook. Politicized self-serving leaders like Dr. Fauci covered up their own wrongdoing and abuses of power, manipulated intelligence, lied to Congress, and undermined a duly elected president by restricting his access to the vital facts he needed to keep the country safe. It's time you know the truth.
1: So now the biggest question is this: why did the government officials lie to us, especially when they knew what they knew? And if they were lying to us and lying to Congress under oath, where is the accountability? You also have to ask the other question about the money, following the money. This is providing millions and millions in U.S. taxpayer dollars to fund dangerous gain-of-function research, something that, again, Dr. Fauci said never happened. He also said it didn't happen at the Wuhan lab. Well, not only did it happen there, it happened all over the world.
2: Next, story number two.
1: The Department of Homeland Security have announced what officials are now calling a major crackdown on taxpayer fraud. It was one of the promises from the Trump administration, and they keep paying off on exactly that. Now, the details, well, they're absolutely staggering. Federal authorities have now revealed that 15 individuals have been charged in Massachusetts for allegedly stealing more than $1.4 million in taxpayer-funded public benefits.
3: Hey, when now, you're selling your home, the only thing more expensive than working with a professional
1: them
3: is working
1: are
3: with
1: alleged
3: an amateur.
1: To be in the United
3: Listen,
1: States of America
3: you, as
1: illegally.
3: Who investing in real
1: the fraud
3: estate,
1: involves programs
3: life,
1: are supposed to help Americans who are in desperate need.
3: Now,
1: federal investigators say this was uncovered during a targeted fraud surge operation.
3: That's exactly
1: and Homeland Security investigations say they have already identified
3: these
1: more than
3: $1 million
1: in fraud,
3: of homes,
1: but are quote,
3: every single
1: just
3: year,
1: getting
3: they can
1: started.
3: Help find out how much
1: the
3: your
1: operation
3: home is worth
1: is part
3: today
1: of the broader
3: in the
1: federal effort,
3: you live in,
1: including the DOJ's National Fraud Enforcement Division and the Trump administration's task force
3: Some
1: to eliminate
3: buy
1: fraud,
3: your next home before
1: waste,
3: you
1: and abuse, chaired
3: Some
1: by the Vice President J.D. Vance. Now, it is important to remember that these allegations are continuing to get bigger. They are continuing to grow. Politically, this is a shocking moment. How did we allow this to happen? How many other cases like this are out there?
3: And, get the money
1: and how much taxpayer money
3: worth
1: has been lost?
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7: On pause for the funeral. Regardless of that, Israeli Prime Minister Benjamin Netanyahu tells Fox News,
8: deal or no deal, as long as I'm prime minister, Iran will not have nuclear weapons.
7: This as the war claims another life of another U.S. service member. The U.S. Navy called off the search today for one of five service members who were aboard an MH-60S helicopter that went down in the Arabian Sea. The other four were rescued. No name on the missing servicemen. Great news for the U.S. men's soccer team for Monday night's game as President Trump intervenes on behalf of American star forward Florian Balgoran and gets his red car suspension lifted.
9: FIFA announced that its judicial body was suspending the ban, something it also did with Portugal's Cristiano Ronaldo at the start of the World Cup. President Trump posting about it on Truth Social, thanking FIFA for, quote, doing what was right and reversing a great injustice. Greg Thompson, Fox News.
7: The U.S. takes on Belgium Monday night at 8 p.m. Eastern. Meantime, tonight's game between England and Mexico is delayed by an hour because of rough weather in Mexico City. 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
7: Guam and the Northern Mariana Islands are bracing for a violent hit from Super Typhoon Bavi.
22: This would be the equivalent of a Category 5 hurricane. 180 mile per hour sustained wind with this one, and it's moving toward the Mariana Islands. Now, this is well east of Japan if you're not familiar with the area. And Guam is a U.S. territory. Then we've got Rota, which is just north of there. I think they're going to take the direct hit. And then you've got Tinian and Saipan that are farther toward the north. Now, Saipan got hit by a typhoon a couple of weeks ago, pretty devastating one, Sinlaku, that also had some extremely strong wind, and there may still be some cleanup from that going on. I don't think there's any way at this point that Rota can avoid a direct hit. And there are about 2,000 people that live there. Now, this will have some impacts in Guam for sure.
7: Fox weather meteorologist Ari Sassolari. NASA is spending about $30 million trying to save the Swift Observatory Telescope from falling too close to Earth's atmosphere and then burning up. NASA Administrator Jarek Isaacman tells CBS's Face the Nation.
23: I wouldn't have expected it to come out of the gate and be perfect, but we'll learn more in the days ahead. And if it works, this gives us options for Hubble and other scientific instruments.
7: California enacts new rules for food expiration dates.
24: A new California law that took effect this week is replacing confusing food date labels.

0: With simpler ones. Instead of a mix of sell by, best buy, and other phrases, packages will now use best if used by to indicate peak quality and use by only when safety is the concern. Supporters say too many people throw away perfectly good food because they misunderstand the labels, creating billions of pounds of unnecessary food waste each year. The change could also help food banks by reducing confusion over what food is still safe to donate and eat. California is the first state to standardize the wording, and other states are considering similar changes. Gianna Gelosi, Fox News.
1: And I'm Carmen Roberts, and this is Fox News.
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3: Your WPG Talk Radio 95.5 AccuWeather forecast for South Jersey. Tonight, expect partly to mostly cloudy skies with humidity and a few showers and thunderstorms, with the heaviest ones happening early. The low temperature will be 74. Tomorrow will bring a thick cloud cover, less heat, but still humidity, along with a few showers and a strong thunderstorm. The high will reach 84. Expect more humidity tomorrow night with intervals of rain and a thunderstorm and a low of 71. I'm AccuWeather meteorologist Jason Caterina on WPG Talk Radio 95.5.
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5: Welcome, it is the Ben Ferguson Show. It is so nice to have you with us. The United States Supreme Court has issued one of the most consequential immigration rulings in decades.
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5: to a legal battle over President Donald Trump's effort, which so many supported, to end automatic birthright citizenship for certain children that are born in the United States of America. And if you're logical, you understand why the president was trying to do this. Clearly, it was being abused on a level that honestly none of us, I think, can truly understand. Now, to understand why this case mattered so much, you got to go back to what President Trump's very first day in office was actually all about. That is when President Trump signed an executive order, and it declared that children born in the United States of America will no longer automatically receive U.S. citizenship if their parents were in the country illegally or were only here temporarily, such as on a student, work, or tourist visa. Now, the administration argued that the Constitution had been interpreted incorrectly for more than a century. The Trump administration's legal argument centered on just a few words in the 14th Amendment, subject to the jurisdiction of the United States. The administration argued before the Supreme Court that those words mean more than simply being born on American soil. And what Trump's position was is that if someone's parents are not permanently and fully subject to U.S. political jurisdiction because they are here unlawfully or only temporarily, then their children should not be automatically American citizens if they're born here. Now, administration lawyers also argue that the landmark 1989 Supreme Court decision in the United States versus Wong Kim Ark had been interpreted too broadly for generations. They maintain that the Constitution never intended birthright citizenship to apply to everyone born in America, regardless of their parents' legal status. Now, the left, and of course others that disagree with the president, challenged the executive order. Within days, lawsuits were filed across the country by multiple states. Immigrant advocacy organizations and families who argued that President Trump's order, directly violated, they said, the plain language of the 14th Amendment. And over 125 years, a Supreme Court precedent jumped to action. And then you had several federal district judges that blocked the executive order before it could even take effect. Now, look, the president wanted this fight, let's be clear. I'm sure he was told by lawyers that this was an uphill battle, but they wanted this to be a real discussion, and they wanted the American people to have a grand debate over this loophole where countless people come into America knowing that they're just going to have a child here so they can become an American citizen. And that's why the president took action on day one. This was a fight he was looking for. Now, these nationwide injunctions became an important part of the legal fight as well, as these several federal judges jumped in instantly.

And initially, the Trump administration wasn't simply asking the Supreme Court to decide whether birthright citizenship itself was, you know, constitutional. It also argued that individual federal district judges should not have the power to stop presidential policies nationwide with a single injunction. So there were multiple fights happening here. Now, that procedural issue reached the Supreme Court first and then generated a ton of debate over the power of the federal court system. Eventually, the court agreed to hear the constitutional question directly. And that was a simple question. Can a president, by executive order, limit birthright citizenship? Well, fast forward to the oral arguments. The Solicitor General defended the administration's position, arguing that the citizenship clause has been misunderstood for generations and that the Constitution should be interpreted according to its original meaning. Now, several justices questioned both sides extensively, including conservative members of the court who pressed the Trump administration about how its interpretation fit with more than a century of precedent that was established by the Wong Kim Ark decision. Well, now we know what the Supreme Court has decided to do. In a 6-3 ruling, the court rejected, and this was not surprising, President Trump's executive order and held that the 14th Amendment continues to guarantee birthright citizenship to virtually everyone born on American soil, regardless of their parents' immigration status. Now, Chief Justice John Roberts actually wrote for the majority and wrote that opinion. Now, the court concluded that that longstanding precedent, especially the 1898 Wong Kim Ark decision, controls the issue and that the Constitution's citizenship clause cannot be narrowed through executive action from the president. Now, the majority held that if birthright citizenship is ever going to be changed, and it can be changed, I want to make that very clear, it would require either a constitutional amendment or some other lawful constitutional mechanism, not a presidential executive order. Now, the dissent came from Justice Clarence Thomas, Samuel Alito, and Neil Gorsuch. They argue that the court should have interpreted, quote, subject to the jurisdiction more narrowly and question whether longstanding precedent had correctly analyzed that constitutional phrase. The practical effort of today's ruling is straightforward now. The executive order cannot be enforced. That means children born in the United States of America will continue to receive citizenship under the same rules, and that those rules that have existed for generations will not change. Now, for President Trump, this represents one of the biggest judicial defeats of his second term, especially on the immigration agenda. But to be clear, this is not surprising at all. Those in the White House were expecting more than likely that he was going to lose. And they knew that from day one. So why have the fight? Because this is an issue worth fighting over. And it's an issue worth talking about. It's an issue worth even saying, do we need to make a big change? And how do you get that debate started? By doing exactly what the Trump administration did. It highlights this important constitutional reality. Now, the Supreme Court did not simply decide whether it agreed with President Trump's immigration policy. Instead, the majority concluded that the Constitution itself prevents a president from making this change through executive authority alone. They didn't say it can't happen. President Trump responded by calling now on Congress, which was all part of the plan, to pursue legislative solutions on immigration while continuing to argue that the current interpretation of birthright citizenship actually encourages illegal immigrants to jump in on birth tourism. Now, birth tourism is simple. You want to have a child in America, so they're an American citizen, and then they become an anchor, and then bam, you and your family have access to the United States of America. In fact, they actually sell birther tourism around the world. That's how popular it is. Now, under this new decision, Congress itself would also face constitutional limits if it attempted to contradict the court's interpretation of the 14th Amendment as well. Now, the case will almost certainly become one of the defining constitutional decisions of the past decade. Supporters of the ruling say it reaffirms a constitutional guarantee that existed since the 14th Amendment and preserves more than a century of Supreme Court

0: precedent. But if you're Donald Trump, you're arguing the court missed an opportunity to revisit the meaning of the citizenship clause in the light of modern immigration law and policy. And let's be clear, it's a lot easier to travel the United States of America now than it was when the founding fathers were writing the Constitution. Now, either way, the legal question has now been answered for now. The Supreme Court has ruled that birthright citizenship remains protected under the 14th Amendment. And President Trump's executive order attempting to restrict it cannot take effect. But this may be a long-term gain for the president and conservatives, because now we're having a national conversation about an extremely important issue. Quick break. Ben Ferguson Show. Much more coming up.
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1: Ferguson Show, it is so nice to have you with us. The Supreme Court ruled that states can finally ban transgendered athletes from women's and girls' sports. And this is a moment when feminists should be celebrating. So why are they not? Because it was conservatives and President Donald Trump that actually pushed the issue. After years of lawsuits, years of political battles, emotional testimony from female athletes, and then a national debate that dominated the headlines, the United States Supreme Court ruled that states can, in fact, protect girls and women's sports by limiting female athlete competitions to biological females. And it was a 6-3 decision. The court upheld the laws from Idaho and West Virginia, concluding they do not violate either Title IX or the Constitution. Now, for millions of Americans, this isn't simply about politics. This is about fairness. It's about preserving the very reason women's sports exists in the first place. And for President Donald Trump, this represents one of the defining victories of his second term. Female athletes coming out, one of them who played volleyball at San Jose State, saying this on Fox News Channel about the ruling.
2: I just had to practice with him. I wasn't even playing against him in a real game. So at the bare minimum, at least I got to know his tendencies so I could keep myself a little bit safer. But even then, it's like I'm still getting slammed in at my body. I had bruises on my legs from getting hit with a ball. Like, these other teams don't know what they're walking into. And that's even worse than what I had to go through going into practice every single day trying to keep myself safe. But these other student athletes at other institutions going into it not even knowing what they're walking into.
3: Yeah, and there were...
1: You listen to that, and that is exactly why the president wanted to move forward and act. Now, as a quick reminder, 29 states restrict trans athletes in girls' sports. And of course, every radical, extreme, woke LGBTQ plus organization immediately jumped in to sue. There was a study also that came out that 122,000 trans high school athletes is the total they claim in the U.S. A study also found that 1% of high school athletes are, quote, trans. And the NCAA, after President Donald Trump got into office, banned trans athletes in girls' sports. You can see exactly why this decision was such a big deal. Now, President Trump, he said this represents one of the defining victories of his second term. And you may ask yourself, how do we even get here? Well, to understand why today was such a major moment, you literally have to go back 50 years. Back in 1972, Congress passed Title IX. And the goal was really straightforward. Women and girls deserve equal opportunities in education, including athletics. Again, it was actually about education first, not just athletics. And before Title IX, many schools barely funded girls' sports. Scholarships didn't exist. Facilities were often inferior. They were a joke if they even had them at all. And many girls simply didn't have the chance to compete. Title IX changed all of that. And over the next 50 years, participation in girls and women's athletics exploded. You have millions of young women that earn scholarships, giving them a chance to go to college. Women's college sports then flourished, professional leagues then expanded, and then the Olympic opportunities multiplied exponentially. You literally had an entire generation of female athletes that benefited from protections designed specifically for them. Yes, for women, not for men. Now, in recent years, you saw the change happen before your very eyes. In the early 2020s, you had this massive mandate that you must allow any man who claims they're a woman to be able to compete with women and use their locker rooms and their facilities. That is insane. You then witness people that had done their entire life focusing on a sport, not win, or their records that were beaten by men claiming they were women. Now, the simple question was, look, should biological males who identify as female be allowed to compete in women's sports? This is when you would think the feminists would have stand up and said protect women's sports, but the liberals didn't do it. In fact, they advocated for this. And then that question has now moved to the entire country. Some female athletes said they were losing championships, and the data backed it up. Then you had the scholarship opportunities that were disappearing. That was another problem. Then you had podium finish.

matches where men were standing at the top during women's sports. And then the roster spots that were being filled by men instead of women in women's sports. Now, there were many others that raised concerns about safety. You heard one of them just a moment ago. They said the contact sports, it was insane. And then integrity of sex-separated competition. Supporters, of course, on the radical left of transgendered inclusion argued that transgendered athletes deserved equal opportunities to participate and that blanket bans discriminate on the basis of gender identity. The country, well, it was divided. If you're a conservative, you probably were on the side of sanity. And if you're a radical liberal, you were probably on the side of insanity. And that is where Donald Trump came in. Throughout his presidential campaigns, I said that as a plural word, campaigns, Donald Trump repeatedly promised that if he was elected, he would protect women's sports at all costs. Now, many political observers initially dismissed the issue as nothing but symbolic. But after returning to office, the president showed he wasn't joking, and he made it one of his very first priorities. In February of 2025, Trump signed the executive order titled Keeping Men Out of Women's Sports. You can't be any clearer than that. And the order was very clear, directing federal agencies to interpret Title IX protections based on biological sex, and then warned that schools receiving federal funding could face consequences if they allowed biological males to compete in girls and women's sports. That executive order immediately became a major political fight. Supporters called it common sense. The left and the media called it discriminatory. And this, again, was another example of the president saying, I am willing to have this fight and let's go to the Supreme Court. Now, more than half of the states had already enacted laws in this country addressing transgender participation in school athletics. And that set the stage for the major constitutional showdown. Eventually, there were two cases that reached the Supreme Court. One involved Idaho. The other involved West Virginia. I was actually in the oral arguments at the Supreme Court for these cases. Now, both states argued they had a legitimate interest in preserving fairness and safety in girls' athletics by limiting female sports to biological males. The challengers argued that these laws violated Title IX and the Equal Protection Clause. Now, during those oral arguments, several conservative justices questioned how schools could preserve sex-based athletics if biological sex could not be used as an eligibility standard. Well, today the court answered that question. The Supreme Court ruled that states may maintain those protections for girls and women's sports. Justice Brett Kavanaugh wrote for the majority, concluding that states may base eligibility for women's school sports on biological sex, and that doing so is consistent with Title IX and the Constitution as well. Now, this is a historic moment. The ruling says this decision preserves the original purpose of Title IX. And if you're a woman, you should be thrilled. They argue women's sports were created because of biological differences. Yes, there are real differences between men and women. And that maintaining the separate female competitions actually protects competitive fairness, as well as athletic opportunities through scholarships and countless other things. They also argue the ruling provides legal clarity now for the states and schools and coaches and athletic organizations after years of uncertainty and lawsuits. The decision is also likely to influence ongoing litigation in other states with similar laws. And again, this is nothing but a leadership Trump victory. Even though these cases involve state laws, President Trump made the issue a central part of his platform. He campaigned on it. He signed an executive order on it. And his administration supported the states defending these laws before the Supreme Court. Now, after the ruling, President Trump celebrated the decision, calling it a big win. Supporters

0: 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Tonight, expect partly to mostly cloudy skies with humidity and a few showers and thunderstorms, with the heaviest ones happening early. The low temperature will be 74. Tomorrow will bring a thick cloud cover, less heat, but still humidity, along with a few showers and a strong thunderstorm. The high will reach 84. Expect more humidity tomorrow night with intervals of rain and a thunderstorm and a low of 71. I'm AccuWeather meteorologist Jason Caterina on WPG Talk Radio 95.5.
1: News, I'm Deborah Valentine. A days-long funeral for Iran's late supreme leader, killed in a U.S.-Israeli airstrike in February, began Saturday and concludes Thursday. More from Fox's Trey Yingst in Tel Aviv.
2: The funeral for Iran's late supreme leader, the Ayatollah Khamenei, has been a large display of Iranian propaganda as delegations from around the world traveled to Tehran to participate. The funeral will continue until July 9th, with millions of Iranians participating.
1: Iran's new supreme leader has not been seen in public. U.S.-Iran peace negotiations are on pause. President Trump among world leaders planning on attending Tuesday's NATO summit in Turkey. Fox's Alex Hogan has more.
3: Ahead of the summit, the White House says that it's looking to what it calls a posture review of shifting the burden of Europe's defense to Europe.
1: President Trump is expected to meet with the presidents of Ukraine and Russia at the summit. 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
5: Welcome back. It is the Ben Ferguson Show. It's nice to have you with us. There is a deeply alarming development that is unfolding out of Iran. And this is just showing you how tough it is to negotiate with Iran right now, because there's clearly a civil war that is taking place within the country. Now, what is happening right now is some of the country's most influential hardline clerics. Now, these are the radical clerics, the extremists. They have come out and publicly now called for the assassination of President Donald Trump. That's not all. They've also called for the assassination of the Israeli Prime Minister, Benjamin Netanyahu. Now, the statements have intensified the already soaring tensions in the Middle East and has raised fresh concerns among intelligence and counterterrorism officials about the potential for politically or religiously motivated violence. Now, this is also a perfect example of why it has been so hard to get a deal done, because while you're negotiating with one part of Iran's leadership, all of a sudden you find out that the other side inside the country is literally trying to undo it in real time. It's the reason why you see some people that are trying to actually attack and others are trying to actually get a deal done. And then you really don't even know half the time who the other side really is if you're on the outside looking in. The religious clerics have made it known they're angry and they don't like any deal being done. Now, right now, according to multiple reports, members of Iran's cleric establishment actually issued a declaration describing the killing of Trump and Netanyahu as a religious duty for anyone capable of carrying it out. The declaration reportedly characterizes Trump as the, quote, criminal American president, and Netanyahu as the wicked prime minister, quote, unquote. Now, this is language that has drawn widespread international condemnation, but that doesn't really hold any weight in Iran among the religious, well, radical clerics. Now, these statements are significant because they come from figures with actually considerable religious influence inside Iran's political system. While not every cleric speaks for the Iranian government, the country's religious leadership and political leadership, well, they are deeply, deeply, deeply intertwined. Analysts say rhetoric from senior clerics can carry substantial weight among hardline supporters, even if it does not constitute an official military order. Sometimes the cleric's word can be even more powerful than a military order based on history. Now, the calls reportedly come amid intensified internal fighting, a civil war, divisions inside of Iran, following the death of the former supreme leader, Soleimani, and ongoing negotiations between the Iranian officials, who are being undermined by the clerics, and the United States of America. Now, some factions within Iran, they claim they favor diplomacy in hopes of easing the economic pressure. Others, this would be the clerics included, argue that compromise represents weakness, and instead, they're demanding retaliation against perceived enemies and even war. Now, the latest statements also revive memories.

0: of one of the most infamous religious decrees in modern history. The 1989 fatwa issued against an author, Salman Rushdie, after publication of the Satanic Verses. Now, the decree remained influential for decades and was followed by multiple violent attacks, including the 2022 stabbing that left Rushdie severely injured. Because of that history, security experts generally take modern assassination fatwas seriously, even if they're not formal government quote-unquote policy. Now, counterterrorism analysts have also warned that the greatest concern is often not a direct operation ordered by the Iranian government, but the possibility that an individual or a sympathizer or an extremist actually interprets this rhetoric as encouragement to act independently. Throughout history, inflammatory calls from influential ideological and religious leaders have inspired so-called lone actors or lone wolves without even direct operational control to be inspired because of the internet, something they read, or something they see on TV. The United States has long maintained heightened security around President Trump because of the previous threats attributed to Iranian-linked actors. Yes, they tried to kill the president. Federal authorities have repeatedly stated over the past several years that they continue to monitor these threats associated with Iran following earlier regional conflicts and the death of senior Iranian leaders. And these new declarations are even more likely to receive intense scrutiny from American intelligence agencies and the Department of Homeland Security. Now, for Israel, the rhetoric is equally significant and concerning. The Prime Minister Netanyahu has been at the center of Israel's military campaign against Iran's nuclear and military infrastructure, and that's made him one of Tehran's primary targets. Calls for his assassination fit into a broader pattern of escalating hostility between the two countries as well. And diplomatically, the timing is especially delicate. The American envoys, well, they're reportedly continuing the negotiations aimed at reducing the tensions and advancing agreements over Iran's nuclear program. And that's where the hardline voices inside Iran appear to be pushing in the opposite direction. They're demanding confrontation rather than compromise. That split illustrates the complete power center within Iran and the challenge negotiators face when trying to reach the latest and lasting agreements. Now, whether these declarations ultimately translate into any operational threat remains unknown. Public calls for violence do not necessarily mean an attack will occur or instantly or in the future. But security professionals treat this type of rhetoric with seriousness because history has shown that the incidents like this and when influential figures, well, they say that it's time to attack, it has a massive increase of the risk of violence by radical supporters and lone wolves who are following their initiative. Now, for now, intelligence agencies, law enforcement, and diplomatic officials, well, they're certainly going to have to monitor the situation closely. But it also underscores how volatile the relationship remains, literally within Iran, between the clerics and the IRGC and anyone else claiming to run the country. One thing is for sure, the United States and Israel, well, they're having to stand side by side right now like never before, because this is what they're up against in the Middle East. Quick break. Ben Ferguson Show. Much more coming up.
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11: All right, there's a new report out that NewsGuard, and I'm going to explain what NewsGuard is for you in a second, but they want to empower AI censorship. And you may say, why do I care? It's a great question. There is an AI race that's happening right now in this country, and it's also an AI race that's happening in the world. There are a couple different misconceptions on AI, and I want you to understand that a lot of this is actually coming from our adversaries. AI, you want to win on. You want to control it. You want to be the victor, because if America doesn't win, guess who is going to be the victor? It is going to be China. And China will use AI to absolutely push their propaganda, not just on the United States of America, but people around the world. So if you ask AI a basic question about something, imagine the power you have if you slightly alter that answer with propaganda. Now, it may be subtle propaganda, but over days and weeks and months, you could change an entire generation because of the answers that AI is giving you on a multitude of issues. It could be on tax cuts. It could be on social media censorship. It could be on drugs. It could be on abortion. Like, the list of things that you could have influence on is absolutely massive. It could be, for example, on is socialism or communism or Marxism really that bad, right? Well, you could make it seem like maybe it's not that bad. And you can do these types of things. Now, this is important for you to understand. There is a lot of propaganda that we've learned about that's actually coming in to the United States of America from our adversaries trying to get Americans to actually be against AI. How do we know this? Well, we've actually busted them paying for propaganda. I'll give you an example. There is a lot of polling data that's shown, because of propaganda coming in from China, that many Americans are saying they don't want these AI super centers in their neighborhoods. They don't want them built, because they say it's going to drain all the natural resources. It's going to suck up all the water, and it's going to suck up all the electricity, and you're going to have blackouts. Now, that is actually, in the old school technology, could be accurate. In the new technology that we're building in the United States of America, that isn't accurate at all, like not even close to accurate. Let me explain now how these AI tech centers are being built. One, they're being built with what they call a closed loop cooling system. Now, you may say, okay, Ben, why do I care? Well, if you don't have that, you're going to be sucking up a ton of water and to keep these computer systems running cool. The closed loop system is a lot like these new gaming computers. I'm staring at one right now. It's got these cool LED lights. It is a closed loop system. I have water that cools my computer that I'm using right now to talk to you. And I don't ever have to add water to it, okay? I don't have to add water to my computer ever. It's a closed-loop system, and it's good to go. That is exactly how the AI centers are built now. So the idea that you're going to run out of water is a lie now in the United States of America, and even more importantly than that, it's propaganda. Now, it is also propaganda that a lot of Americans believe is true, because they have seen so much propaganda actually on social media, via AI and other things from other countries who are trying to get America to not lead on AI, but to be afraid of it, saying, in other words, not in my backyard. That is number one. Now, number two, the second biggest misconception is that you're going to just like have this massive problem on your power grid. Because, and let's be clear, all right, I want to be very, very, very, very, very, very, very clear.

about this. AI and these AI data centers, they take a lot of power. Now, here's the part that many people, again, don't understand. Google, for example, they are building a new data center. And they're a perfect example of this. It's going to be in West Memphis. That's across the river from Memphis, Tennessee. And the Google data center is quote, more than a building. It's a long-term investment in our community, our workforce, Google says, and our future. This transformational project is helping position West Memphis as a leader in innovation, helping build a future for generations to come. Now, there's a lot of jobs that happen, for example, when AI comes in. ABC News reporting on this. The building, the infrastructure, all of it. Like, this is incredible. And Good Morning America got exclusive access in this inside of a Google data center as communities nationwide, quote, grapple with the rapid expansion of AI-powered data centers. Now, is this going to just crush this small town of West Memphis? The answer is no. In fact, most of these AI centers they're building now, they're actually a net positive on the power grid because they build the infrastructure to add enough power that actually they're adding to the grid instead of just taking away from the grid. That is part of what the left, and again, the Chinese and the Russians and others that hate this country, they're lying to you about as well. Now, in the past, years ago, you really did have these concerns, but not anymore. You don't need to have these fears now. So I put those two out there so that you understand that if an AI center is being built in your area, not only is it going to be closed loop system, that's a great thing, right? Because you don't have an issue with water, but most of them are net positive to your grid, building a better infrastructure and also a more reliable infrastructure for the community which they're being built in. Now, if you didn't do that, then yes, a lot of people would be angry. A lot of people would be mad. A lot of people would say, I'm out for good reason, right? Like for good reason, you'd be like, I'm done. I'm out. Like, I'm done. We don't want this in our community. It's bad for our community. The list goes on and on. So now that you understand that, and I hope I put this into simple layman's terms, I now want you to understand how much more propaganda we're having to deal with, all right? There is a group called NewsGuard. They are a pro-censorship group. They absolutely hate conservatives. I want to start with that. And they are working to train AI models to fight misinformation they claim. While actually, and this is not a joke, rating Chinese state-owned media outlets is more reliable than America. And the center-right news outlets, according to a new report. Now, the Washington Free Beacon reported that NewsGuard, again, the pro-censorship group, operating a blacklist against conservative media. I've been on that list before, and I don't know if Mark has, Mr. Producer. Has he been on that list where it's like, if you're a Fortune 500 company, you cannot advertise on these conservative networks or shows, and it's their way of trying to bankrupt us. Mr. Producer said, I'm sure we made the list. Exactly. And so NewsGuard basically went out there, and what they did is they said, all right, all these conservatives, all these Fox shows, all these news talk guys, all these podcasts, we put them on this blacklist. You can't advertise there, or we're going to accuse you of being like a bigot, racist, homophobe, xenophobe. The list goes on and on. What did that do to my livelihood? It cost me probably 50% of the opportunities I would have had to make money. Let me say that again. Now, it's not just me. It's anyone that hit on the blacklist. Now, there are some shows that absolutely destroyed their entire base. It has been probably a decade since I had a Fortune 500 company advertise on any of my shows. Let that sink in. Why? It is because of groups like this, quote, you know, NewsGuard. Now, they give it a grand name like this. This is nothing more than a liberal propaganda machine. Now, NewsGuard claims to rate the credibility of a news outlet based on likeliness that the outlet would spread mis or disinformation. That's not at all. It's how conservative are you? The organization then sells its data to advertisers that would then discourage said advertisers from placing ads on, quote, disfavored media, a.k.a. anybody conservative. Ben Ferguson, Rush Limbaugh back in the day was their main target. Mark Levin, the great one. The list goes on and on. Now, this is also what's interesting. Breitbart News reported that this group claimed that the top 10 outlets at most risk of spreading disinformation included center-right outlets such as the Federalist and the New York Post, while those labeled at the least likely to spread disinformation included

0: Ready for this? The hardcore leftist site, who's been busted with countless misinformation campaigns, Huffington Post, and then ProPublica, another hardcore leftist radical organization. Now, NewsGuard reportedly encouraged AI companies to use its data during the, quote, supervised learning process, a technique that influences how AI models analyze information and coordinate AI outputs with developer preferences. So what does this mean in translation? NewsGuard is telling these AI companies, hey, we're going to give you a list of where you should be getting your news and your information from, okay? And you should go to that list, and then anyone that's on a conservative do not, you know, trust list, AI, you know, Mark Levin, Ben Ferguson, Sean Hannity, like the list goes on a Fox News channel. All of those you should not trust, and don't trust them like at all. In fact, while you're using AI, don't get information from these places. So what would that mean? It would mean exactly what these radical leftist extremists want. They want AI that is controlled only by radical leftist propagandists. That's it. So think about how powerful that would be. If every time you're using AI, you're only getting an approved list of Marxist, socialist, and communist propaganda. This is exactly why I go back to what I said earlier. If we don't watch what they're doing with AI and we don't control AI, and we better make darn well sure that China doesn't win, because otherwise you're going to be getting your information the exact way that NewsGuard is claiming it needs to be given to you. And it's shocking. Don't forget, grab the Ben Ferguson podcast and listen every day as I do this show as a podcast each and every day. And that's not all, by the way. We also have the 47 Morning Update. Make sure you check out the 47 Morning Update. It'll give you the top stories of the day coming out of the White House. So grab the 47 Morning Update as well. And I'll talk to you again tomorrow.
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2: Attending NATO, I'm Deborah Valentine, Fox News. President Trump travels to Turkey on Monday for the NATO summit. The meeting comes as the president says the relationship between the U.S. and NATO allies is not reciprocal.
3: Ahead of the summit, the White House says that it's looking to what it calls a posture review of shifting the burden of Europe's defense to Europe. Britain's ambassador to the U.S. appeared on Fox saying that that's a message that the U.K. accepts.
4: The outgoing British Prime Minister announced a huge rise in our defense spending. It adds up to $393 billion over the next 4 to 5 years.
3: President Trump will meet with Ukrainian President Volodymyr Zelensky at the summit. A senior U.S. official says the discussions will center on the urgency to end the war and that the president will likely also follow up with Russian President Vladimir Putin as well.
2: Fox's Alex Hogan reporting. As Iran holds a days-long funeral for its former supreme leader Ayatollah Ali Khamenei, killed in a U.S.-Israeli airstrike, President Trump, during his America 250 speech, touts the rebuilding of the U.S. military. Fox's Trey Yangst reports from Tel Aviv.
5: As President Trump addressed the nation, talking about the U.S. military and the work of U.S. forces during Operation Epic Fury.
6: We've had tremendous success. You look at Venezuela, you look at Iran, we wiped out their military.
5: The president's remarks come as indirect talks between the United States and Iran move forward. The ceasefire between these two countries remains in place as regional leaders have expressed the importance of continuing the Memorandum of Understanding. Despite the diplomatic progress, the funeral for Iran's late supreme leader, the Ayatollah Khamenei, has been a large display of Iranian propaganda as delegations from around the world traveled to Tehran to participate. The funeral will continue until July 9th with millions of Iranians participating.
2: Iran's new supreme leader has not made a public appearance during the 6-day funeral for his late father. 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
2: A Haitian truck driver who illegally entered the U.S. in 2024 is charged in the death of a Pennsylvania state trooper. The illegal migrant was under deportation orders. Fox's C.B. Cotton.
9: Investigators say Michael Bond veered his semi-truck off the highway and into another tractor trailer that was being inspected by state trooper Mike Paera. Bond now faces charges of homicide by vehicle and voluntary manslaughter, among others. Trooper Paera had just moved back home to help his mom, who had started cancer treatments, according to state leaders. Paera's death comes as Transportation Secretary Sean Duffy has tightened commercial driver licensing rules following multiple fatal crashes with illegal immigrant commercial truck drivers. We're told back in March 2025, Bond got a non-domiciled commercial driver's license in Massachusetts when he was still qualified and authorized to work under federal law.
2: Bond's license was renewed in February 2026. ICE has issued a detainer for him. Super Typhoon Babby on approach to Guam and the Mariana Islands, packing 175-mile-per-hour winds. Here's Fox Weather's Ari Sarsalari.
10: This would be the equivalent of a Category 5 hurricane. 180-mile-per-hour sustained wind with this one, and it's moving toward the Mariana Islands. Now, this is well east of Japan, if you're not familiar with the area. And Guam is a U.S. territory. Then we've got Rota, which is just north of there. I think they're going to take the direct hit. And then you've got Tinian and Saipan that are farther toward the north. Now, Saipan got hit by a typhoon a couple of weeks ago, pretty devastating one, Sinlaku, that also had some extremely strong wind, and there may still be some cleanup from that going on. I don't think there's any way at this point that Rota can avoid a direct hit. And there are about 2,000 people that live there. Now, this will have some impacts in Guam for sure.
2: The Fox

0: Forecast Center says massive power outage and property destruction is forecast from Babby. I'm Deborah Valentine. This is Fox News.
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0: WPG Talk Radio 95.5 AccuWeather forecast for South Jersey. Tonight, expect partly to mostly cloudy skies with humidity and a few showers and thunderstorms, with the heaviest ones happening early. The low temperature will be 74. Tomorrow will bring a thick cloud cover, less heat, but still humidity, along with a few showers and a strong thunderstorm. The high will reach 84. Expect more humidity tomorrow night with intervals of rain and a thunderstorm and a low of 71. I'm AccuWeather meteorologist Jason Caterina on WPG Talk Radio 95.5.
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It is the Anthony Cumia Show. How is everyone? My goodness gracious, a Sunday evening on 4th of July weekend. You having fun? I certainly hope so. Last night, of course, was 4th of July, but you get the whole weekend. It is dandy when it falls on a weekend because you still get the Friday off. They can't take that away from you. And then you got a weekend, a whole weekend. You don't have to worry about waking up hungover, which I'm sure many of you did this morning. I pulled the reins back. You know, years ago, the day after 4th of July, which I guess would be the 5th of July, was just nightmarish. Waking up, the pounding head, the wooziness. You got to do the medicinal beer to get back into it because you're not done. It's still 4th of July weekend. So I hope you're having a great time. The weather has been wacky. In D.C., of course, they had the big Donald Trump, you know, the 250th anniversary of the signing of the Declaration of Independence. And Trump wanted to make it a big party. That's how Trump does it. And it was. It was unbelievable. I wish I was there. It's one of those things you watch and go, ah, that would have been nice to be at. Because history-making, I guess the Guinness Book of World Records is saying that that was a world record with the most fireworks ever shot off, I think ever for anything in the world. It did not stop. I was watching videos of it, and at one point it just looked like D.C. was being carpet-bombed. The smoke, you know, and of course they're all bitching and complaining about the smoke today. Oh, the particles in the air, you could still smell it. Damn that, Trump. Oh, yeah. One day we actually celebrate something in this country instead of complaining and crapping all over it. And, of course, that's a problem, too. But it looked fantastic. It looked great. There were a lot of people, from what I saw, watching. Flyovers, nothing cooler than a flyover. Just a bunch of, who was it, the Blue Angels and the Thunderbirds. And then they have the giant fuel tanker aircraft with Black Hawk helicopters and Apaches. Just an amazing display. Something so cool about that. And, you know, you'll see the people, the blown out, overgrown hippies and the liberal left, and they hate it. Why do our tax dollars have to go to machines of death? Because it's cool. I'd rather have my money go to a rivet on an F-18 than a lot of these nonsensical social programs that the liberals waste your money on. So it looked fantastic. A great display of national pride. There were a lot of fireworks last night all over the place from the videos I saw and around where I live. I went out into Greenville with some friends and had dinner. And on the drive back, man, a lot of fireworks. And it was good because, I don't know, some years you just feel like it's not clicking. Like maybe people aren't feeling it. And the media, of course, is going to push that America is terrible. And if you're celebrating it, you're celebrating an oppressive, racist, homophobic

nation, blah, blah, blah. And truth be told, I think the vast majority of people that aren't mentally ill, like we see on the left in this country, do have a love of country, and they do have a pride in nation. And it's great that a couple of times a year, depending on what the holiday is, we get together, we blow off some fireworks, we crack some beers, and celebrate, you know, get out on the boat if it's summer, and celebrate the unbelievable good luck we had being born here into this country. Because, oof, when you think about where you could have been born in the world, odds are you ended up here. They're not that good. Not really that good. 200 and some odd million people. It was a lot less when I was born, and probably when a lot of the people listening were born. And compared to the world population, the odds that you were going to drop out here in the United States of America, pretty slim. And then there you are. You're here in this amazing country. And as time goes on, we see people that come here and they don't appreciate what this country is all about and who built it, who's responsible for the ideals we have, the laws, the ideology, the way we interact with each other as Americans, because that's part of the whole process of this country growing over the course of the years. That's something that I don't even know if any immigrant can feel. You can come here from a faraway land that is an S-hole, as Donald Trump has called a few places. And you can absolutely appreciate the hell out of this country. And you can bring your skills and talents and appreciation and contribute to the United States of America. I got no problem with that. But I still don't believe you are going to have that feeling that Americans have, natural born Americans, having lived your childhood here. I don't think people understand the importance of growing up in America in the context of being an American and appreciating this country more than I really do think any immigrant, legal immigrant even, could possibly imagine. It was such an important part you learned about the country, and I'm not talking about just in school. You learned about the country, about your freedoms. You learned responsibility in a place where the adults were people that could teach you to be a good person, to be a good American, to respect things, and have a dedication and a loyalty to the country. And I just don't think that happens. You see somebody, Zoran Mamdani, and he came here, what, a decade ago? Not even? I really don't think you can understand America without having grown up in America. And I'm not talking about it has to be the good old days. Anthony Cumia, there I was, 9 years old, ride my bike with my friends, East Islip, Long Island, with Boomer Esiason, by the way. That bastard. Got in a fight with him, broke my arm when I punched his head. We both went to Timber Point Elementary School. Not kidding. And that was just something that instills Americana in you. Growing up, riding your bikes with friends. We used to go to Heckscher Park out on Long Island and try to catch newts and amphibians and frogs. And it sounds like the Little Rascals, but it was only, the 70s. And it just instilled in you how wonderful this country was. Even at that age, you had an appreciation for what you were doing. So when I see people taking office in this country, whether it's local, state, or federal, I do not think they can appreciate

0: what this country is, as well as somebody who was born here and raised here and spent a childhood here. Same thing with, Obama. Don't even get me started with the Hawaii thing. But I kind of feel the same way. You didn't have that experience of growing up. An American family, 4th of July's, growing up, experiencing 4th of July's, your neighbors, your neighborhood, a block party, a barbecue in someone's backyard, even if there was somebody that just recently moved in, there was already a commonality. There was a common interest. There was common ideology of being an American. You could sit down and start talking to a brand new neighbor and have more things in common than you didn't have in common. That's gone with people that come here, especially when they come here and make these little enclaves for themselves in Minneapolis, plenty of other places. They refuse to assimilate. They not only don't embrace this country, they hate it. There is a disdain for America and everything it stands for. And the more liberals try to convince the population of this country that it's a strength, that diversity is our greatest strength. And they're talking about Muslims, people that have come here from third world countries and have no interest whatsoever in assimilating and becoming part of American culture and an American society. They hoard together. They practice everything that they practiced from the crap hole third world nation they came from, like Somalia. They have a loyalty to Somalia above and beyond any loyalty that they would have for America. I don't think they have any loyalty for America. And when they're all put in one place, it's very hard for them to assimilate. And I think that was done on purpose by a lot of politicians, presidents, bringing people in and giving them areas where they can take over. And this has done nothing but make more division, make people more angry, and make people that make these areas of people that are not American. They can live here. They can be within the borders. They can have the legal documents. But that's not American, if you ask me. All right, where are you going? Come on, 800-848-9222, 800-848-9222 to get involved in the program this evening. We're going to be talking about a lot of things. We're just starting. Don't go anywhere. We'll be right back.
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3: It is the Anthony Cumia Show. Talking about 4th of July weekend, of course. Big celebration, 250 years of the United States of America. I vividly remember the bicentennial. Let me tell you, kids, I remember the old days, 1906.

0: 76. It just was a different attitude. There was such patriotism. I'm not looking through rose-colored lenses at the past. There were there was plenty of division back in 76. There was a lot of people that were not happy with the direction of the country. We had just come off of Watergate, so there was not a lot of trust in the government. And there was a lot of division still from Vietnam. We still had people that were divided over that. And there was absolutely patriotism in every aspect of this country in 76. And I understand the 100 marks are going to, you're going to be a little more excited than the 50 marks, you know, the 250th, maybe the 300th will be crazy. We'll have flying cars by then, I'm certain of it. No, I'm not. But, you know, it was just, we had every commercial for every product was red, white, and blue, the flag waving, the rosy-cheeked kids, the families doing American things, going to see the Grand Canyon, drinking Coke and Pepsi and whatnot. That's just not the vibe. I don't want to be a downer because, like I said, it was great seeing that fireworks display and seeing so many people really excited about the 250th anniversary of this country, birthday of this country. So that was cool to see. But, you know, as you get a little older, maybe I am looking back fondly, waxing fantastic about the old days. Let us talk to Jay from Bayonne, Jersey. What's up, Jay?
1: Hey, Anthony. I find it interesting. What do you think about this? Because I actually I've read and July 4th, 1776 was not the day that they actually signed and wrote the Declaration of Independence. That was on July 2nd, and they signed it on August 2nd, 1776. So really, America's birthday, it got it all wrong. It's not July 4th is not, that was all they did on July 4th was send the official document to the printer to get it, you know, to get the words right.
0: But well, Jay, you can take it up with them because I think we've all decided July 4th is a pretty good day. I don't think one or two days difference is going to be a big deal, you know, Jay.
1: What do you?
0: Hello? Jay? Uh-oh. Where'd he go? Was he mad? Was he mad that I said it didn't matter? That he called to tell me there's a two-day discrepancy and we should have been firing off firecrackers? What was that, Thursday? All right. Sounds good. Of course, the lovely Sandra from New Jersey. Sandra, what's up, dear?
2: Oh, hello there. Hi, Anthony. I wanted to share this with you. I saw young Washington tonight, and I said, I can't wait to come back and tell you how phenomenal that movie was. I recommend everyone go see it. It was by Angel Studios. It shows you him as a little boy and how he had a mind of his own right from the beginning. And it shows you...
0: Not teeth, of his own, right? He had a mind of his own, but those teeth were belonged to an oak tree or something, from what I'm told.
2: I don't know about his teeth. In the movie, he's very handsome. The person who played Washington was very, very handsome. There are some well-known people in the film that you'll recognize, but it was so great. It shows you how he served as a young officer and how the people trusted him, and he really, really cared about his men. And it was just an unforgettable movie, and I really think you should go see it. I promise you, you're going to love it.
0: Sandra, I got to ask, though, because it's terrible to say, did they show him as a slave owner?
2: No. No.
0: Oh, boy.
2: I think I remember in the movie... someone who did have slaves offered to give him two of their best men. Oh. I remember that. But he was not involved in

0: any of that when he was very young. He actually, you know, lived, you know, very modestly. He loves his mother, and his brother was his mentor. And, you know, because they wouldn't let him go to school. So he was so determined to learn, to read, that his brother got him all the books, and his brother taught him everything about respect. And that's, it was just a very beautiful, and he's very humble from the very, very beginning. He's a very humble man. And
1: yeah, do they cover that chopping down the cherry tree thing?
0: Yeah, they did. They show that. He comes back really angry, and he's chopping down the tree. You have to see it. It was done so well. And then when I think about the war then and the wars now,
1: yeah,
0: it was very scary then because you didn't have any place to hide. You know, you were right out there getting shot by...
1: Yeah, they would just march at each other and, you know, kind of big lines of men just shooting at each other with horribly inaccurate weapons. But, Sandra, I would love to talk to you more on this, but don't spoil it. I want to watch it to see if he becomes president. Don't, no spoilers. No spoilers, Sandra. Thank you, dear. There goes Sandra. Yeah, I want to see that. This Angel Studios, I guess it is, they've been promoting themselves like crazy on social media with a bunch of movies, movie trailers and stuff. And I saw the trailer for Young Washington, and it did look pretty good. It did look pretty pretty interesting. But I can't imagine that some people won't be upset that they didn't even address that George Washington was a slave owner. And, you know, without addressing that, you can't watch the movie and then talk about what a piece of garbage he was. Right? Am I right? Boy, let's go through some of the tallies here. We got to go through some of the tallies in some of our fair cities across the United States of America. 4th of July weekend, it was very hot in a lot of the country. And it's the weekend, and it's a holiday. So what does that amount to? Let's see. The weekend isn't even over yet, but let's take a look-see, shall we? Chicago. 4th of July violence leaves 20 shot, 4 killed, 3 stabbed, with 7 persons in a mass shooting, leaving 1 child dead. 2 of the wounded were Chicago police officers. How about that? Chicago really coming in with some big numbers. New York City, 8 people shot in Coney Island alone during the 4th of July celebration Saturday night, including 4 children, age 6, 7, 12, and 14. Isn't that great? I mean, it's terrible. What am I saying? But the people don't want to do anything about it. So sometimes I get confused and assume they must think it's great. Because if it wasn't, why wouldn't you actually do something to solve the problem? Silly me. I get confused. A cop shot in Brooklyn also. A detective shot in the back. He's healing up. He'll be fine. Boston, 13 shot, 2 dead. Centerville, Missouri, 9 shot, 2 killed. Pensacola, Florida, 6 shot, 1 killed. San Antonio, Texas, 5 shot, 1 killed. Radcliffe, Kentucky, 4 shot, 1 killed. Brooklyn, New York, 8 shot. Chicago, of course, we went through. Hilton Head, South Carolina. I'm from South Carolina. 7 shot. San Bernardino, 4 shot. Dayton, Ohio, 4 shot. And Buffalo, New York, coming in with 13 shot. 7 shot, 1 stabbed in Rochester. More than 50 shots fired. So there you go. There's the 4th of July tally. What a great way to celebrate the 4th of July, huh? You got a noisemaker in your hand. You point it at someone, and you just celebrate the living crap out of them by pulling that trigger over and over and over again. Something has to be done. Of course, Mayor Johnson has a great take on, well, taking care of crime in

0: 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Tonight, expect partly to mostly cloudy skies with humidity and a few showers and thunderstorms, with the heaviest ones happening early. The low temperature will be 74. Tomorrow will bring a thick cloud cover, less heat, but still humidity, along with a few showers and a strong thunderstorm. The high will reach 84. Expect more humidity tomorrow night with intervals of rain and a thunderstorm and a low of 71. I'm AccuWeather meteorologist Jason Caterina on WPG Talk Radio 95.5.
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3: It's the Anthony Cumia Show. And you could join us here on the phones, 800-848-9222. Or if you can't get through on the phones, I have a post up on X, Anthony Cumia on X, and you could comment there. And I scroll through that during the commercial breaks, and I'll pick out a couple of your comments from there if you want to get involved with the show. Zoran Mamdani, New York. Oh, boy. You're never going to live that one down. Mr. Communist Mayor of New York City, Zoran Mamdani. Well, he had a few nice things to say on this 4th of July weekend. He was sitting at George Washington's desk. We heard about young George Washington, the movie. He was at George Washington's desk, surrounded by a bunch of immigrants who had just gotten their citizenship. They were waving little American flags, very patriotic. And one thing I've noticed about a lot of these Democrat politicians, communist politicians, liberal politicians, they can't just say something nice on the 4th of July about the country. 250 years we've been in business. It's worked out pretty well. We're having some issues of late with some people that don't think we've proved enough over 250 years. They want to change things, make it better. And all I see are people trying to completely undermine the great things that did make up America and exchange all those institutions and values and an amazing culture that we have here in America. And they want to exchange it for debauchery, crime, perverting the minds of children, indoctrinating them in schools, all that stuff, making it seem like you're terrible for loving your country. So that's what's going on. But Mamdani, like the other ones, they can't just say something nice. It's always got to be this thing to draw in. You know what it is? To draw in their base, their voters. They need the people to say, oh, it is terrible. Oh, he's saying happy 4th of July, happy Independence Day, 250 years. But please, Zoran, please tell us how terrible it is. Because that's how you won, by telling people how you're going to fix how awful America is and has been for 250 years. So let's listen to Zoran Mamdani. As if you ask me, he craps on the United States of America. That would be AC3. Here we go.
4: As we mark 250 years, what do we see? We see a city of contradictions within a nation of contradictions. We see the wealthiest country in the history of the world.
3: Yeah.
4: One where children go to sleep hungry, while the world's first trillionaire hungers for more. We see monopolies that dominate every industry and oligarchs who buy elections. We see masked agents terrorizing our streets, eating food cooked by our undocumented neighbors before spiriting them away in unmarked vans.
3: Well, you don't want to spirit them away before they give you your food.
4: Has been built by those with calloused, dirt-streaked hands, those who toil on factory floors and chisel into stone. And we see a nation that has allowed so much of that wealth to be held instead in the soft hands of a precious few.
3: You got soft hands,
4: yes,
3: Mr. Hooper.
4: Yes, we see America in a health insurance industry that exploits the sick. But that is not all we see when we look for America. We see it, too, in the nurse who works a double shift and then stops on her way home to check on an ailing neighbor. Yes, we see America in corporate landlords for whom negligence is a business model. We see it, too, in the father who tucks his children into bed beneath a ceiling stained with leaks.

0: who wakes before dawn to go to work and still believes his country can do better by his family. Yes, we see America when we spend our tax dollars on bombs and bailouts, when we sell our elections to the highest bidder. Yet we see it just as clearly.
1: How about stealing
0: elections?
1: Every
0: American who still believes this country belongs to we, the people. We see America each time neighbors link arms with neighbors without asking how long they have lived here or what papers they have as ICE invades our neighborhoods. We see America each time those young and old stand in the beating rain or the stifling heat to cast their ballots. We see America each time working people demand more.
2: Illegally
0: cast
2: their
0: ballots. Not just for themselves, but for their fellow Americans. There are some who respond to those who ask for more from America with a simple refrain. Love it or leave it, they say.
2: Like it or lump it.
0: Patriotism has never been about pretending our nation is without flaws. Patriotism is every act of righteous descent. It is every march led under the heavy sun. It is every protest held a decade before.
2: How about it's being proud of your country?
0: It is precisely because we love this nation.
2: For a minute.
0: We will not leave it. After all, who loves America more than those who have sacrificed so much to make it free?
2: Oh, can you just for a second love it? Love it or leave it. Yeah. Yeah, I agree with that. Bitch, and complain. That's all you hear out of these. Oh, my God. Is it that bad? And he just describes this post-apocalyptic dystopian. The ceiling's leaking. The father's getting up to go to his crappy job on the factory floor. The kids are starving. My God. Most people are, you know, okay. I understand things are expensive. And we go through those cycles all the time. Sometimes they last longer than other times, and we hope to keep them to a minimum. But that's what happens. And most people are able to make it work. With Zoran, it's a grift. It's a scam. He needs everyone to feel like everyone is ready to give up. They're all impoverished to the point where they barely have a roof over their head. Their kids are starving. This isn't the norm. And it's terrible that there are people going through that, but there are so many resources for that. And our tax dollars go toward it. And a lot of private charity, church charities, go to it. It's astounding in a country of just about 350 million people that people aren't literally starving to death. Yes, they are, Anthony. Shut up. No, they're not. There are people absolutely go to sleep hungry. There are people that probably haven't eaten for a day or two. I do get that. There are people that are mentally ill that don't know that there are resources available to them. But we have an amazing country of 350 some odd million people, and no one is being found on the side of the road that had starved to death. It doesn't happen in this country. It's amazing. We're an unbelievably charitable country. And if someone needs help and can reach out and ask for help, they will get so much of it. Food, shelter, clothing, care for their children, medical care. Yeah, that's the amazing country we live in. But boy, don't say a word, Zoran. Don't let them know that that's available. You got to make it sound like you're the only one and your ilk that could possibly bring that to the people. Ah, God, I can't stand that guy at George Washington's desk. 4th of July weekend, he's just talking about the horror. And, of course, he's got to bring up the Elon Musk thing. Like, Elon's got $1 trillion in cash stashed in his mattress. I cannot get over how many people treat Elon Musk's wealth that way. Like, he's just sitting there lighting cigars with $1 million bills. Instead of the truth of the matter, where his companies have that much wealth, that many assets.

That's not all liquid. You don't just have $1 trillion, dollar bills, a trillion of them. Look at me. It's making more money because it's enriching the country. His various companies employ thousands upon thousands of people. People that get paid, use that money to feed and shelter and clothe and educate their families. They pay taxes when they get paid. And the companies grow, and that's a great thing for the country and for the people that work there and for everybody, the world. You don't think Starlink is a good thing for Earth? Internet access, high-speed internet, no matter where the hell you are on the face of the Earth? I'm watching these great videos of these amazing people that are sailing across the Atlantic on this little one-person sailboat or rowboats. There was some girl I was watching a few months ago, and she rowed across the Atlantic Ocean. And every day, a couple of times a day, she would pop up on Instagram, YouTube, and give you a report from the middle of the Atlantic Ocean of how she's doing. And it was great. The only way she could do that was through Starlink, one of Elon Musk's companies. The satellites launched by another one of Elon Musk's companies, SpaceX. So to talk about this guy like some evil hoarder of wealth that will smack down a hungry child tugging on his pant leg for a quarter, like it's the 30s, is ridiculous. It's ignorant, and it's so biased, so politically agenda-driven. You don't like him because of his politics, so everything he does is terrible, and any money he has, he's gotten through greed, and he won't share it. I love the people that want to spend his money, like Bernie Sanders and Liz Warren. We could have, with all of his wealth, he could feed the entire nation for over 5 years. And you're like, yeah, and what is that going to do? You ever hear that whole give a man a fish, teach a man to fish? I think there's more equity and more value in the in his companies and what he's doing with that $1 trillion than handing it out to people that are proven to be horribly irresponsible with money. Right? Let's think about that. It's not like a movie. Homeless people, people that are hungry, people this, that. It's rarely like a movie. A lot of these people have mental illnesses. It's not like they fell through the cracks. A motivated guy that wants to get out there and get himself a job and take care of his family. And Jeff, for some reason, he just keeps falling through the cracks. I've never seen such a motivated person that can't get a job. That ain't it. There's a lot of laziness going on. There's a lot of drug use, a lot of mental illness, and just doling money out to people is not the answer. It's barely a Band-Aid on the problem. And these are also people that make crime. A lot of crime comes out of the homeless community and people that don't have money because of mental illness and drug use and what have you. But they want to take the money from the companies that the guy's running, Elon Musk, that is actually helping. Remember when before they knew Elon's politics and he was the guy with Tesla and the electric car, and they loved him. Couldn't love this guy more. He's the guy that's going to solve the fossil fuel problem with his electric vehicle. Oh, they loved him. And then he goes, hey, maybe the government is spending too much money on these redundant social programs, and 10 people are doing the job of one person, and we could probably

0: really cut some of that. Oh, this terrible man. What has he done? He's hoarding $1 trillion and babies are starving. There's vultures circling the children of America. And that's, you know, that's what Danny was pretty much what he was saying on the 4th of July. Great. Thank you. Thank you, Zoran. Oh, my God. So over the weekend, yesterday, as a matter of fact, 4th of July, we saw the fireworks in D.C. And I guess a world record was set. 850,000 munitions were fired off. 850,000. If you need any scale on that, usually when there's a big fireworks display, it's about 20,000 munitions go off for those giant displays in New York City and Vegas and things like that. This was 850,000 munitions. It was nonstop, and it looked great. And only Trump would do something like that. And you could say that's bad or that's good or whatever. I think it was great. People don't like when Trump does anything. There are certain people that don't like anything Trump does. I was talking about the Golden Eagle. You know, he put the Golden Eagle above the doorway between the big columns of the White House. And I'm like, yeah, that looks silly. It looks tacky. It's gaudy. It doesn't quite go with the stark whiteness and slight black trim of the White House architecture. But it's pure Trump. It's pure Donald Trump. So the people that don't like Donald hate it. They think it's a crime for him to put that up. And the people that like Trump, you can be honest. I would rather it not be there. It just doesn't look good. Big, stupid gold eagle. But it's not like he's desecrating the White House. Just like the MMA thing. I didn't think that was an insult on the hallowed grounds of the White House. And what else do we got here? The 4th of July news. SeaWorld. Yeah. SeaWorld said they're not allowing American flags. You can't walk around SeaWorld with an American flag, no matter how big or small it is. And I was wondering why, and so was one of the people at SeaWorld. Let's hear the kerfuffle they got in with one of the security at SeaWorld, AC4.
1: What'd you say? We can't what?
2: No flags are banned.
1: And why is that?
2: It's just part of our park policy.
1: Since when?
2: For a while now.
1: No. That's un-American. We can't.
2: Just no flags.
1: It's 4th of July today.
2: I understand.
1: That what you're saying?
2: Mm-hmm.
1: Okay. I'm going to bring. Okay. Perfect. By the way, you're being recorded.
2: That's fine.
0: You're being recorded. That's the battle cry of everybody. You're being recorded. Yes, yeah, so I don't care. That's unnecessary. You can make a policy that the American flag is allowed. And you could have size. That you don't want somebody walking in there with a giant American flag. But if you want to, on 4th of July, walk through an amusement park, what have you, with a little American flag and wave it around to show your patriotism, stick it in your backpack so it's waving behind you, whatever. That sounds great. It's patriotic. It's appropriate. But to make this blanket policy, no flags are allowed. Why? Because you're afraid if an American flag comes in, that someone will bring some other flag that offends the park goers or something. Okay, then just make American flags. What's wrong with that? You're in America. Your park is in America. What's wrong with allowing people to bring a single flag, the American flag, into your park? Make that your policy. I am really tired of this blanket policy where if something happens and a policy needs to be put in place, that everyone needs to suffer. And we see this all the time with curfews, closures. You need a chaperone if you're under 18. We see a small portion of people making it so everyone has to be treated like a criminal and can't enjoy themselves because now it's the policy. You could do one thing. It's your business. You could do one thing make that the policy.

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2: The Anthony Cumia Show. Let's go right to Susan in Corning, New York. Susan.
3: Yes, Anthony.
2: Hello, dear.
3: Hi. Well, I'm just going to go right back to this current situation that was so nauseating. Mamdani, to add insult to injury, sitting at George Washington's desk in his, cozy little mansion up there, paid for by all the taxpayers. And, okay, so he did start out, like, talking about how George Washington, you know, how he survived the first Battle of Brooklyn, how he just crossed the river. Well, for God's sakes, that was where the first evidence of the hand of God came in, because he was almost captured. There happened to be that group Colonel Glover, who had his marble heads from Massachusetts, these amazing mariners, who guided him after he lost almost half his troops, guided him down to Brooklyn Heights, and it had been a very clear weather, and it was just an enormous task.
2: Yes. Are we getting a history lesson, Susan? Is that what we're doing?
3: Yes, it is. It is, actually. That's when the providential evidence was this fog came in, because the Brits were right up the river.
2: The fog rolled in, gave them some cover, and we were able to emerge victorious. Susan, what do you think is more dangerous, Brooklyn back when Washington was there during that battle, or Brooklyn right now, as we speak, this second? I think Brooklyn now is a little more dangerous than back during the Revolutionary War.
3: In a different way.
2: Yeah, well, that's for sure.
3: I got you.
2: So, him sitting behind that desk or in front of it, it was turned around, the drawers were sticking out forward. It was just a weird kind of vibe of him giving that speech, bashing America from behind, in front of Washington's desk. Susan, thank you so much. Susan's a patriot. This is hilarious. Paul Pelosi back in the news. Of course, the 86-year-old husband of Nancy Pelosi, former Speaker Nancy Pelosi, involved in a hit-and-run crash into a parked car. Oh, they're so hard to see, those parked cars. In Yountville, while driving his convertible Maserati. This guy, you know, these politicians, and Pelosi's one of them, always talking about the corruption and fraud and theft, and her 86-year-old husband is tooling around in a convertible Maserati. They've got millions upon millions of dollars, and you're not allowed to question it. They say no DWI involved. The guy ran into a car and then left. It was only because his own car was so damaged and broke down that they were able to see who did this. Because he was leaving. He was going home, this guy. They say no DWI involved. I doubt that. Why would I believe that? Why would I give him the benefit of the doubt? He's been in five accidents over the course of his driving career. One accident killed his 19-year-old brother, David Pelosi. And a coroner's jury exonerated him. This guy has been in five major accidents in 1957, 1970, 2022, 23, and 26. He's been in major accidents. And this one, he decided to leave the scene. Don't you think you'd know that you're not supposed to do that? That is completely illegal? And you should be arrested for that. But for some reason, why hasn't he been arrested? Statement from the Pelosi family.

Mr. Paul Pelosi has personally apologized to the owner of the vehicle and assured them that he would take responsibility for the damage to their vehicle. Speaker Pelosi will not be commenting further on this private matter. Well, make her. Anytime you see her, anybody that sees her, make her comment on this. This husband of hers, what was that story? The guy came in and started hitting him with a hammer, and he was half-dressed, and they were both boozed up, and that guy's disappeared under the prison. That guy's gone. He was tried, convicted, and sentenced, and we never heard another word from this guy. Who was he? And again, you know, Nancy didn't want to comment on that either. That's how they do it. They talk about a two-tiered or multi-tiered justice system. Everybody needs to be held accountable for their crimes, no matter how powerful they think they are. We hear them spew that nonsense all the time. And then whenever they get into a jam, subtly, somehow, miraculously, they're not in trouble. It just goes away. Imagine you hit a car and run from the scene. What'll happen to you? Yep. That's the country we live in, the Pelosi's. Wonderful, isn't it?

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1: America celebrating its 250th birthday. I'm Ted Lindner, Fox News. The president firing folks up with a big speech over the weekend to commemorate the 4th of July and America's 250th birthday.
2: No people have done more good, shown more courage, made more progress, righted more injustice, or achieved more greatness than you, the American people.
1: This all in America's 250th birthday celebration in D.C. on Saturday night. President Trump praised the nation as the crowning achievement of human history.
2: The most extraordinary, most exceptional, most incredible nation ever to exist on the face of the earth.
1: In the storm-delayed speech, he honored veterans and also took aim at political opponents called communists and again insisted Congress must pass the Save America Act voting bill. Anger against the U.S. on full display in Iran, though crowds at the funeral for the Ayatollah have been chanting death to America. U.S.-Iran talks are on pause for the funeral. Regardless of that, Israeli Prime Minister Benjamin Netanyahu telling Fox,
3: deal or no deal, as long as I'm prime minister, Iran will not have nuclear weapons.
1: This is another U.S. service member has died in the conflict. The U.S. Navy calling off the search for one of five service members who were aboard an MH-60S helicopter that went down in the Arabian Sea. The other four were rescued. No name yet on the missing service member. Great news for the U.S. men's soccer team for Monday night's game. President Trump intervening on behalf of American star forward Fahlurin Balogun to get his red card suspension lifted.
4: FIFA announced that its judicial body was suspending the ban, something it also did with Portugal's Cristiano Ronaldo at the start of the World Cup. President Trump posting about it on Truth Social, thanking FIFA for, quote, doing what was right and reversing a great injustice. Greg Thompson, Fox News.
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1: President Trump continues to press Congress to pass the Save America Act to crack down on voter fraud. The bill already passing the House but failed in the Senate. House Oversight Committee Chair James Comer telling Fox is the big weekend show. Both sides need to link up.
7: Leader Thune needs to tell us what they can pass in the Senate. I mean, surely to goodness, we as Republicans can agree that you should have to show a valid ID to vote.
1: Senate Majority Leader John Thune has said Republicans don't have the votes to pass it, but the president's calling on the GOP to do anyway with a filibuster to get it across the finish line. Democrats strongly oppose the SAVE Act, arguing that requiring voter ID amounts to a voter suppression tactic that could disenfranchise tens of millions of eligible American citizens. World leaders preparing to gather in Ankara, Turkey for NATO's annual summit. It happens this week. Fox's Jonathan Savage will be there as well.
8: The 77-year-old NATO alliance appears to be more fragile than ever. President Trump has publicly doubted its value to the United States and expressed anger at what he sees as a lack of support.
9: I just want loyalty. You know, we're so loyal to them. We're always fighting for them. We have thousands of troops all over Europe.
8: He's also demanded European countries invest more in their militaries. The Pentagon is reassessing its transatlantic deployments. This week's summit will see NATO Secretary General Mark Rutte and others attempt to convince President Trump that Europe is paying its way and that the alliance is good for all its members. Jonathan Savage, Fox News.
1: Super Typhoon Bobby has made landfall on Guam and the Northern Mariana Islands. The powerful storm system marked with howling winds and lashing rains. A typhoon warning remains in effect as the island braces for damaging wind gusts up to 100 miles an hour and prolonged periods of heavy showers. And Israeli Prime Minister Benjamin Netanyahu going to be on Fox

0: and friends Monday morning in our 7 a.m. hour to discuss a possible White House visit after President Trump's trip to the NATO summit. I'm Ted Lindner. This is Fox News.
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0: 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Tonight, expect clouds to build up with a few showers and thunderstorms. Most intense in the early part of the night. It will be warm and humid with a low temperature of 75. Tomorrow, anticipate overcast skies, very humid conditions, and slightly cooler temperatures. There will be a chance of showers and a strong thunderstorm, which could lead to flash flooding. The high temperature will reach 85 degrees. I'm AccuWeather meteorologist Jason Caterina on WPG Talk Radio 95.5.
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3: It's the Anthony Cumia Show. And we're going to delve into something that has once again, you know, divided the nation. Everything divides the nation. Vanilla or chocolate, dividing the nation. Well, sort of. This is the Walmart shooting, the Walmart parking lot shooting. A black woman shot a white man, and she has claimed self-defense. The video has been out there for a while now, and we make our decision. We look, we make our assumptions, and we speculate. We do a lot of that because we don't have all the evidence. All we have is a video with really no sound. And that's all we can base our conclusions on at this point until more evidence comes in. Witnesses, maybe another video, because we don't know right now what they were saying to each other, which is relevant in certain parts of this confrontation that they had. It is relevant. What we see is that these two people were vying for the same parking spot, and they each thought they were entitled to it. And an argument broke out, a verbal altercation, very important that you realize this was a verbal altercation, nothing more. This did not get physical. The first physical part of this verbal altercation was the woman shooting the man. That is the only time this conflict became physical. And I think that's important, too. A lot of people seem to have a complete misunderstanding as to what stand your ground means. Florida has a stand your ground statute. And people seem to think that means you pull your gun out on someone, no matter the reason, it's just whatever, pull your gun out. And then you don't have to retreat from that situation. You then can shoot the person if they start coming toward you because you have no obligation to retreat. So that must be what stand your ground means, right? No, it doesn't. The other thing is, what was this guy doing? People seem to be confused. And they seem to think that if somebody is stupid enough to walk up to somebody that's holding a gun, that the person with the gun magically has justification to shoot them. Regardless of what they were doing or saying, if they were being aggressive or not, just the act of walking towards somebody, no weapon in your hand, your hands aren't up in a manner where you might assume that they're going to try to hit you. You're not running toward the person, head down, arms out to tackle them. We saw the video. This man is walking around the parking lot. He's walking between cars, in front of cars, walking. And when he walks toward this woman, she shoots him. Yeah, that isn't self-defense. That has nothing to do with self-defense or stand your ground. The law is

unfortunately, there are some vague parts of this that can be interpreted, and I'm sure they will be by the prosecution and defense attorneys, if this does end in an indictment, and I believe it will. I've been arguing this on social media since it happened, and I am from the school of thought that she will be indicted. She hasn't, because Florida does have a policy, a statute, whereas if somebody claims self-defense and the initial evidence doesn't disprove that, you can't go into a bank and shoot somebody, the teller, and then go, it was self-defense. And then the cops go, ah, well, Florida law, we got to let her go because she said self-defense. And then we'll wait, we'll investigate it. And if it's not self-defense, then we'll arrest her. So there are certain crimes you can't just say self-defense and you get to go home. She claimed that this was self-defense. The initial investigation did not prove otherwise, but that's just the initial looking around, not really looking at the evidence. And she was allowed to go home. And a lot of people were pissed at that, but that is part of Florida's statute on self-defense. But I think the more the cops look into this, I think if it wasn't the 4th of July weekend, she'd have been arrested already. I think this week we will see an arrest. This is not self-defense. She might get a manslaughter charge put on her. That's her best bet. We'll see. We'll see. Look, I'm just talking here. I'm not a lawyer. I don't even play one on TV. I'm just not a lawyer. But I have watched a lot of cases on television. I watched Murder, She Wrote. I watched the one with Andy Griffith. Was that Matlock? Oh, my God. But here's some of the wording from the actual Florida statutes on Stand Your Ground. Stand Your Ground is a Florida statute that expands self-defense rights by eliminating the traditional duty to retreat before using force, including deadly force, in situations where a person reasonably believes it is necessary. Very important. Florida was the first state to enact the broad version of this in 2005, building on the older castle doctrine, which applies inside your home. The law has two main parts relevant to everyday understanding. So here are a couple of the instances where you can stand your ground. You don't have to retreat. There is no obligation to look for a way out. A person is justified in using or threatening non-deadly force when they reasonably believe it is necessary to defend themselves or another against another's imminent unlawful force. No duty to retreat. That's for non-deadly force. That means somebody comes up to you, smacks you in the face. How about that? Smacks you in the face. You can respond in kind. You can punch him in the face. You can grab him and throw him to the ground. And that is a defense that is equivalent to whatever you were assaulted with. You can't shoot someone for slapping you in the face. Put it that way. So non-deadly force. For deadly force, it is justified if the person reasonably believes it is necessary to prevent, here it is, imminent death or great bodily harm to themselves or another, or the imminent commission of a forcible felony. Example would be robbery, burglary, aggravated assault, kidnapping, sexual battery. These are, this doesn't really come into play in this case. So again, for you to use deadly physical force, for you to use stand your ground, where you do not have to retreat from this situation and can indeed use deadly physical force, the criteria is...

0: is that you must reasonably believe it is necessary to prevent imminent death or great bodily harm to themselves or another person. Now, we've all seen the video. Does that look like a reasonable person in that circumstance would feel that they needed to kill someone to prevent themselves from being killed? Well, Anthony, she had a gun. The man was walking toward her. So she might think, if he gets my gun, he could use it against me. That's an interesting take. Well, why does she have a gun out in the first place? If she didn't have a gun already in her hand, she wouldn't have to worry that a man approaching her might take her gun. Meanwhile, nothing that this man was doing would indicate he meant her any physical harm. Any physical harm whatsoever. He hadn't put a hand on her during this entire altercation. Yet she felt compelled to take a gun out of her car for a situation that did not merit her taking a gun out. That in and of itself is illegal. You cannot pull a gun out on somebody because of a verbal altercation over a parking space. Doesn't matter what the subject is. But if you're having a verbal argument with somebody, you are not legally allowed to pull a gun out on them. So the fact that she had a gun in her hand escalated the situation from a verbal altercation to now more serious, violent altercation. She put herself in the position where she now might have to worry that this guy's going to take her gun. And again, he made no indication to that. He was well out of arm's reach of her when she shot and killed him. This is not self-defense. As per the law, the way it's written, stop being emotional. Stop being tribal with, you're the same color as me, so I have to back you. And people have asked me, oh, Anthony, if it was the other way around, you would obviously side with the white person, even if they were the one doing the shooting. Nope. I've done it in the past. I've seen instances where it's been white people that have fired their weapon. They were not justified in using deadly force. And I called it out. Of course. I wasn't being emotional about it. People are being purely emotional, tribal. They're using race and no common sense whatsoever. We'll continue on this. And I want to hear from you people. 800-848-9222. And we will return in a moment.
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2: This is the Anthony Cumia Show indeed. And we're talking about that Walmart parking lot shooting. A lot of people divided. A lot of people believe that the woman that shot the man was justified and it was self-defense. Other people saying, no, she had no right to use deadly physical force on this guy, even though Florida has this stand your ground statute. And there are a few other details here that make sense. And I think point to this woman having used deadly force when it was not appropriate. Key qualifiers. The belief must be reasonable, objective standard, what a prudent person would believe in the same circumstance. This is what happens when it goes to a trial. This is what happened with the Carmelo Anthony case. A jury is sitting there. They are hearing both sides of the story. They have to imagine that they are in the place of the person claiming self-defense. And as a jury, as reasonable people, they have to put themselves in that position and go, would I, in that situation, use deadly force? Because I would have thought, like this person is claiming, that my life was in imminent danger of being taken. And that's really what you're trying to do. Convince a jury that if they were in the same position, they would do the same thing. The belief must be reasonable. The defender must not be engaged in criminal activity. The defender must be in a place where they have a legal right to be. She was. Initial aggressors generally cannot claim the defense unless they clearly withdraw and communicate the withdrawal. Now, this also is something people are saying, well, she was withdrawing. Well, did she communicate the withdrawal? Did she lower her weapon? She's not obligated to withdraw if it is indeed a self-defense case. But it can and will, if this goes to trial, be argued that she was the aggressor. We don't even know who the initial aggressor was for the verbal altercation. Who got out of the car and started yelling, that's my parking space? Did anyone get physical there? We don't have video of the beginning of this. Let's see. There's more here. Here we go. Verbal threats alone usually do not justify deadly force. Now, they use the word usually, so it doesn't mean 100%. I get that. Verbal threats alone usually do not justify deadly force. There must be an imminent threat of unlawful force or harm. You have to believe that this man walking toward you means to do you deadly physical harm. And people that say he followed her around, he was stalking her. He went between cars. Static. I called in the Carmelo Anthony case, I was calling certain aspects of the case, certain things a lot of people were really discussing on social media. I called that static. And you know what that was? Well, he was invited into the tent. Oh, okay. Well, was it one or two people that told him to leave? Oh, okay. That's good. Was it raining? Did he go under the tent to get out of the rain? Oh, that's interesting. Static. None of that mattered. None of it. And the fact that this guy was walking around, going between cars, following her, static, that does not come into play in this case being a self-defense case. He did not do anything that we saw in the video. That could change. Did not do anything we could see in that video to indicate he meant her any bodily harm. And do you know he could have walked up to her and smacked her in the face? Smacked her in the face. She still wouldn't have been justified in drawing her weapon. Never mind shooting.

0: in drawing her weapon. Mutual combat or provocation. If you started the fight or escalated it unreasonably, the defense is unavailable. Get that again. Mutual combat or provocation. That's what we saw here. If you start the fight or escalate it unreasonably, the defense, the self-defense defense, is unavailable to you. Getting out of your car with a drawn gun and pointing it at someone you are having a verbal argument with is escalation. How do you deny that? Unavailable. If you escalate it, you cannot use self-defense as a defense. Obviously, law enforcement encounters, you can't use the same rules. Hey, the cop was doing this, so I defended myself. Property defense, of course, that's if you're home on your own property. And here's another thing. They talk about the Stand Your Ground law in Florida. And it is a statute. Retreat still possible in practice. This is a limitation. This is something that is taken into consideration during these cases. Even if no legal duty exists, juries and judges evaluate reasonableness, and choosing to retreat when possible can strengthen a claim. She was in her car. This dispute was over. The dispute about the parking space. The guy moved on. He apparently parked somewhere else. From some of the limited witness testimony we have, she started mouthing off to him. He came over to mouth off to her. He didn't have a gun. She came out of the car with a gun in her hand to answer to a verbal argument. Does not give her the right. And it certainly doesn't come under the criteria here in Florida for self-defense. Just doesn't. And it has really divided people. I'm seeing Abe from Flushing, New York. Abe does not agree with me, and I'd like to hear what Abe has to say. What's up, my friend?
1: Anthony, hi. It's I'm always on your side, but over here...
0: We love difference of opinions.
1: Here's the crucial part of it. He was advancing towards her. She said, do not come any closer. I will shoot you. There was no... If he wants to mouth off to her, he doesn't have to come into her space. The minute he advances on her, she feels threatened. And she doesn't know that he's going to give her a smack. He could strangle her.
0: Let me answer that, Abe. You cannot shoot someone because they might do this or they could do that. You need the law is very specific when it says you feel you are in imminent danger of losing your life or grave bodily harm. Yeah,
1: The point is, if the hostility was at a certain pitch and you see a certain degree of anger, it's one thing if there's a gentlemanly, you know, argument, but if there is a lot of hostility and there is no reason for him to advance
0: We didn't see any hostility from this guy. He was slowly walking around the parking lot. At one point, his hands were raised up over his head. He never approached her in a way that a reasonable person...
1: Did you see
0: No,
1: the video?
0: I didn't. Listen to me. I'm not saying he never approached her. I'm saying he never approached her looking like he was being menacing. It was a very slow walk toward her. It was dumb. It was stupid. He should have ran for his life. But this does not give her justification to shoot him because she thinks he might do this or he could do that. She needs to be convinced that if he had a bat or a knife in his hand. Did I go off the hook here? All right. We'll be back in moments. Don't go anywhere.
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0: come to this. 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

0: flash flooding. The high temperature will reach 85 degrees. I'm AccuWeather meteorologist Jason Caterina on WPG Talk Radio 95.5.
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3: It's the Anthony Cumia Show. God, I was all wound up. I totally threw myself off as far as having to go to a commercial break. It happens. But I can't understand how people can't see this. With the way the laws are written in Florida for self-defense, with what we saw on the video, again, limited. I get it. I'm not arguing that this is absolutely gospel. Everything I'm saying is 100% what happened and how it's going to go. No, of course not. But we all only have that limited information. And from what I saw, I believe she was not justified in shooting this guy. The guy did some really stupid things. He should have run for his life. I don't understand how people aren't afraid of guns anymore. People have guns drawn on them, and they will start mouthing off, and sometimes it ends in them getting shot. It's crazy. Run. Leave. I'm sorry. Please forgive me. I'm leaving right now. There's nothing wrong with doing that. You know, the gun's involved. You better, and it isn't in your hand. You better swallow your pride, even if it is in your hand. Gun ownership, going out with concealed weapon on you to protect yourself, means you have decided you are not going to get into these little squabbles over parking spaces. You're not. You're going to swallow your pride. You're not going to get into a fight because somebody said something to you. It doesn't work that way. That's an amazing responsibility, having a concealed weapon on you. And you can't just think you can use it whenever you feel offended or slighted or a verbal argument where you feel you're right and the other person's wrong. It doesn't work that way. And what I was saying right before that break, during that break, as a matter of fact, was that a lot of this doesn't even come into play if it goes to trial. He was approaching her. She could have thought that if he gets close, he's going to do this to me. He's going to do that. You know what worked in the George Zimmerman case? He pled self-defense in the killing of Trayvon Martin. And people say, oh, Trayvon, he shot Trayvon because Trayvon had Skittles and iced tea, and it was because he was black. And they're trying to equate it with this case, saying, well, Zimmerman got out of his car with a gun. Yeah, he did. Not in his hand. He was a concealed carry weapons holder. He saw somebody in his neighborhood. He was part of some cockamamie neighborhood watch, for whatever that was worth. And he approached Trayvon and asked him what he was doing in that development, that apartment building development. He didn't pull the gun on him. When Trayvon walked over to him to have a word with him, he didn't pull a gun out and start shooting. George Zimmerman shot Trayvon Martin when Trayvon was on top of him, smashing his head into the concrete. To the point where George Zimmerman was thinking, I am going to pass out. And if I pass out based on the violence this guy has already put upon me, I can reasonably think that if he finds a gun on me, he will shoot me with it. Not because he was walking around. He didn't shoot Trayvon with his Skittles and iced tea because he goes, well, if he walks up to me and hits me, he might take my gun. You can't. That doesn't justify shooting someone until he's bashing your head in on the sidewalk. Then you have an absolute right to defend yourself, which George Zimmerman did. Kill Trayvon. Trial.

0: acquitted on self-defense. The two cases are completely different. The man, from what we saw in the video, never indicated he was going to cause her any physical harm. Didn't indicate it. He wasn't pushing her. He never raged at her. From what we see in this video, they were having a verbal altercation. She pulled a gun out, escalating the situation. It was not reasonable for her to take a gun out at that point. If she had a gun concealed on her and the guy starts walking over to her to talk or whatever, she could not draw that gun. If he hit her, if she felt that this guy now is getting physical with me, then she could make the decision. Do I feel that my life is being threatened right now? But the situation being what it was, her drawing the weapon in the first place was illegal. Everything that happened after that, a lot of it is inconsequential at that point. She's the one that escalated the situation. She's the only one that used any violence. The threat of deadly physical force was hers in pulling the gun out and pointing it at her. The use of deadly physical force was on her. The only person in this conflict that used any type of physical force, deadly. So everything people have been saying to me to try to say she was justified is static. They're arguing the nonsensical static parts of this that don't add up to what the law says, what the Florida law says. So I don't know what the hell you guys are looking at, but you're looking in the wrong direction. Let me just say that. Gary, Central Islip, New York. I used to live there in old CI. Hey,
1: hey,
0: Gary.
1: Can you hear me?
0: Yeah, Gary, I could hear you. Let me say, from Central Islip, you know, you had someone blow their head off with fireworks yesterday.
1: You're spot on with every comment you're making. The Zimmerman thing, I mean, it was equal force till he was going to get killed.
0: There you go.
1: And then you can't even, someone approaches you. I mean, I had a carry permit. I'm an FFL holder. You can't even open your coat to show your gun in a waistband.
0: No, brandishing. It's called brandishing. There's a law against it.
1: Absolutely.
0: Even
1: menacing,
0: in Florida.
1: Brandishing. And I'll give you another one. If the guy had a bat and he knocked out her headlights, he still didn't have a case.
0: Still.
1: He'd have to come to the window and try to hit her before she fires.
0: Yeah. In a verbal altercation, he could even have said, I will kill you. She still doesn't. She still doesn't have the justification to shoot him.
1: You've got to have a high level.
0: Very.
1: I had an altercation with a kid, and he cold cocks me on the street, you know, with all this knockout stuff. And what am I going to do? I just threw him to the ground and said, don't get up or you're going to get hurt. And then I said to the cop, I don't want to be the guy killing Trayvon Martin.
0: Yep. I was being assaulted on the streets of New York City. Big black woman decided she was going to smack me. And I left. I walked back to my apartment. I had a gun on me at the time, legally carrying a weapon. And it was in Times Square, New York City. And it never entered my mind to use that weapon. There was no indication. And she got physical with me. There was no justification for me to use deadly physical force right there.
1: I agree 100%. And by the way, I just am gobsmacked with your show. I tell all my buddies,
0: you,
1: I said, you got to listen to this guy.
0: I love it, Gary. Thanks, man. Right before you go, though, let me, because I wanted to ask you about the guy that blew his head off with the fireworks in Central Islip last night.
1: Oh, yeah. I only heard about it. I don't know anything more than that, but it was pretty intense around here. I keep horses here right off the park.
0: Oh, geez, and are they going crazy?
1: And the flashes that were going off back here, I just saw my horses running back and forth. And I hope one doesn't run through a fence. So
0: yeah, that's crazy. Oh, very cool. I like the idea that there's still people with horses on Long Island.
1: Oh, yeah, right on Connecticut Park. There's probably 100 head of horses.

0: on my two blocks.
1: Oh, wow. Very cool, Gary. Yeah. Thanks thanks for the call. Anthony. I appreciate it, man. Thank you, man. Here he goes. Yeah, thank you. Thank you for agreeing with me. No, I don't mind people that have a differing viewpoint at all. And look, like I said, I'm no lawyer. I'm trying to use common sense here, and I'm working with what we all saw, the limited amount of evidence that we saw. And I just am not seeing any instance where this woman could claim self-defense. I just do not see it. Let's see. There's another one here. Oh, yeah. Charles, Queens, yeah. New York. What's up?
2: First of all, I really love your show. I love your style.
1: Thank you, man.
2: Now, I'm not a lawyer, and I did not see the video. I have a stupid phone, not a smartphone. However,
1: what do you got? One of those jitterbug phones with the big red cross button, just in case you hurt yourself. Oh, give me my jitterbug. My grandchildren could send me pictures.
2: Okay.
1: All right.
2: I did not see the video, but I've been listening to the show for the last 20 minutes, and I've heard all your reasons why no defense.
1: Right.
2: Even though I'm not a lawyer, I would have loved to take on the case and make a case, and I'm passionate about it. It's not a trick.
1: Uh-huh.
2: I would invite, I don't want to mention names, all the wokeism lowlives. They're the ones that made it happen. She has a right, if she follows the news like I do, she has a right to think she's living in a freaking war zone. In a war zone that you have no defense. She's a woman.
1: Right.
2: I assume she's not a wrestler, okay? And a man goes next to her, and a friend of hers, it happened maybe to a friend of hers, or she knows somebody, maybe it happened to her too once before. And it's PTSD. The point is, the wrong person is being indicted. She's living in a war zone. She's living in anarchy. Why is only 1% of the people, the rage, the outrage at what's going on, is only 1% of what it should be?
1: Well,
2: I don't understand. I don't want to say something that I get into trouble.
1: No,
2: but all these
1: anarchists
2: are enablers. I mean more than that, by the way. They are.
1: I understand. I don't know if that can come into play with her claim of self-defense. If, you know, if she had some prior event that made her more afraid of this situation, maybe that could be relevant. I don't think it would be. I think we're looking at a case here where if it does, if they do arrest her and she is indicted for this, I think we're looking at more of a case of just straightforward self-defense. Would the jury, with all the evidence considered, do the same thing she did? Would they feel, being reasonable people, that their life was in imminent danger of being taken? And I just don't see it, just like I didn't see it with the Carmelo Anthony case.
2: But she has a right to feel that she's living in a war zone. And
1: well,
2: she
1: does, but that isn't the fault of the guy that got shot here. You can't justify shooting someone because you're afraid of everything when you leave the house.
2: No, but it's the fault of the regressors. They should be tried.
1: Yeah, well, there's a lot of people that should be. Judges, DAs, politicians. Believe me, the gallows can't be long enough to fit a lot of people there, Charles. Thanks for the call, my friend. I appreciate that. But, yeah, you know, this is going to be another one. And the fact that it's racially charged, you know, a black woman and a white guy, anytime these two groups of people have a problem, it is divided down color lines. You know, people, black people look at the thing and say she's absolutely justified. And there are white people. I don't think the percentage of white people that are looking at this are adamant that she was wrong. I see a lot of white people that are saying that she was justified to do this. But the multitude of people defending her are black people. And it was the same thing with the Carmelo Anthony case. I think when you look at a common color, the person that did something and the color of your skin, and you side with them based on that, it's ridiculous. It's ignorant. It's stupid. It makes you look stupid. I'm not

0: siding with the guy that got killed here. I'm looking at the law. I said Casey Anthony was innocent when that trial was going on. I said, yeah, they do not have a case here. They cannot figure out how the kid even died. Never mind who did it. And all the moms on social media, on the news shows that they had, they're all like, oh, she's going to burn in hell. That woman, a mother, how could she have done that to the kid? And I'm sitting there going, take the emotion out of it. Take your maternal instincts out of it. Look at the case. Look at the evidence. There is nothing that ties her to that dead kid. Oh, she's a liar. She lied about everything. The kid disappears. She doesn't report the kid gone for a while. But the prosecution could not say, here's how this kid died, and here's how she did it. And I'm saying she's going to be acquitted, and people called me nuts. And then the Carmelo Anthony case was a simple case. There's nothing, no jury is going to sit there and go, oh, I'd have stabbed him in the chest if he walked over and said, hey, and put his hand on my shoulder, gave me a push and said, leave the tent. Oh, right. Oh, that's imminent death. Oh, I need to stab him right in the chest. No jury, reasonable. Reasonable jury is going to say that he was justified in doing that. And I'm saying the same thing here. This woman, I don't care if he's walking toward her. I don't care if he's going in between cars. I don't care that they had an argument beforehand. Her taking the gun out was escalating the situation. There was no need, no reason for her to take that gun out of that car. And when she did that, she escalated the situation. She put herself in more danger. Now she could let her imagination run wild. This guy comes up to me. He's going to take my gun. I need to shoot him. Well, you escalated it. And like I read in the law, if you started the fight or escalated it unreasonably, the defense is unavailable. Self-defense is unavailable. And I absolutely believe it was unreasonable for her to look at the situation at hand and think she needed to take a gun out of her car for what was nothing more than a verbal altercation that never got physical in the entire time they were arguing over a damn parking space. Move on, people. It's just too volatile these days to mouth off about a parking space or someone cut you off. I used to be an insane road rage guy. Somebody cut me off, I'd hit the gas, didn't care, 100 miles an hour. I'm catching up to them. I'm swerving into them. I'm looking down into my cup holder to see if I have a golf ball or change in there or a bottle to throw at the car. I was nuts. And then as I got a little older, I'm like, what the hell am I doing? Why would I put myself in danger for something that if I just let off the gas, took a deep breath, wouldn't even think about a minute later? Wouldn't even bother me. And I'm willing to risk my life for a little place, a little spot of real estate in a Walmart parking lot. It's the dumbest thing you can do, people. Do not do it. But I believe she was completely at fault here and not justified in shooting that guy. Back in a minute.
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0: It is the Anthony Cumia Show, and a lot of people want to talk about this Walmart shooting. Is it self-defense? Is it murder? Murder? What murder? Let's go to Maureen in Jersey. Maureen, how are you doing tonight, dear? Yellow.
9: Do you mean Lauren?
0: Lauren?
9: Lauren, yes.
0: All right, it's spelled Maureen on my phone screen here, but cool. Yeah, thanks for calling, and you have a take on this whole thing.
9: Well, first of all, I agree with you that anybody who's going to like be an imbecile and argue or have a conversation about a stupid parking space needs their head examined. Number one.
0: Yes,
9: and I'm so glad you got your rage under control and don't do that anymore. Because really, the best thing to piss somebody off is to just act like, la, la, la, you didn't bother me at all. But anyway.
0: A little wave, smile.
9: Exactly. Have a nice day.
0: Yeah.
9: But, so she made a big mistake, by getting in her car and getting the gun out. She could, if she felt threatened, she should have gotten in the car and just, like, driven away.
0: But,
9: Anthony,
0: yes.
9: You're a woman. A man's coming toward you. Anything can happen in a split second. He could have lunged. He could have body slammed her. He could have been a martial arts expert. Anything could have happened. So, again, people, let this be a big wisdom episode of just, like you said, just walk away. Don't do it. I mean, it's imbecilic.
0: I get that. The thing is, you brought up, you used the words again, could have, would have, this might have happened. You cannot shoot somebody on the basis of them walking toward you and your imagination is going off and saying, he could be an MMA guy. He could punch me in the throat and kill me. He could. Was there any indication prior to her shooting him that that's what his motive was? You can't just kill someone based on what you imagine he might be able to do it to you he gets closer.
9: Okay, but by the same token, you can't imagine that he wouldn't become instantaneously violent toward you.
0: Well, the law says you kind of have to. There is a criteria. There is a chain of events that has to happen that has to fit the criteria to use deadly physical force on somebody. And I don't believe the criteria was met. I didn't see him do anything to let her, to indicate to her that he meant to do her physical harm. What she thinks or imagines he might have done, it doesn't matter at that point. A jury has to look at her and say, yes, I would have felt that he was coming to me to kill me or do me grave bodily harm. He did nothing to indicate that but walk toward her.
9: Well, I do have to say, if I were on the jury and I put myself, if the roles were reversed and that were me, I would have felt that in a split second. I mean, he was walking towards her. And, you know, even though he sometimes had his hands up, he could have just lunged.
0: Could have.
9: Yeah.
0: You can't shoot for could have. You can't shoot
9: you know
0: for
9: could have. Okay, but you know what? I'd rather shoot for could have rather than it could have been that, head was smashed on the pavement. So what can we say? People don't do it.
0: You're right. The laws aren't perfect. Nothing is 100%. There are a lot of instances where people have to wait and see what's going to happen next before you can act on it. It sucks a lot of times because sometimes somebody does mean to do you harm and you have to wait before you can act on that or your self-defense goes out the window. If he would have indicated some form of physical violence before that, smashing his hands down on the hood of her car, breaking her windshield, has any type of weapon in his hand, a rock, something, then she could say, I felt he was going to use that against me. He didn't

0: didn't even come at her with balled up fists or with his hands out like he was going to choke her. You cannot shoot someone walking toward you because of what they might do to you without any indication that they meant to do you any harm in the first place. Can't do it, Lauren.
1: Nope.
0: Thank you, dear.
1: I did see the video. I did see the video.
0: Yeah.
1: And again, if the roles were reversed, I would have been like, okay, this guy could like instantaneously take me out. It's either me or him, and I'd rather it be him.
0: Maybe
1: if I had the time, I had more than a split second, I would have aimed down lower, you know, but.
0: Well, when you shoot, you got to shoot to kill. But again, now you're talking instances where the gender of the person makes a difference. If it was two men, it's a woman and a man. It's a man and a woman the other way around. Does this make a difference in how people react to an altercation? We see cops all the time, female cops getting their asses handed to them, having to use deadly force because they aren't capable of going hands on with a big guy. It's a physical thing. So while I do understand that, there are still criteria that need to be met for self-defense, and I don't believe she did it. But thank you for the call. I do greatly appreciate your involvement in this very program. The other thing is, the black-white issue, the people saying if it was the other way around, because I get it all the time. If it was the other way around, Anthony, you would say this or that, and you wouldn't be saying it was self-defense. Well, how many people in the black community would look at this, the people that are defending this woman, saying she was completely entitled to shoot this guy? If it was a white woman and a black guy, unarmed black guy, walking up to a white woman, not indicating that he means her harm, just walking toward her, and she shoots him and kills him right there. Do you honestly think the majority of black people that are defending this woman now would say, oh, I don't care what color she is, that's obviously self-defense? Or would they say, oh, black while parking, I guess that gets you killed too, murdering an unarmed black man in the parking lot, this white Karen did that? We'd absolutely be hearing that. So a lot of this is racially based and not factually based, which is what I'm trying to do, go through the laws and the criteria for self-defense.
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5: Gearing up for the NATO summit. I'm Sue Guzman, Fox News. President Trump is going to travel to Turkey on Monday for the NATO summit this week. Comes as he says the relationship between the U.S. and NATO allies is not reciprocal. We have more from Fox's Alex Hogan at the White House.
6: Ahead of the summit, the White House says that it's looking to what it calls a posture review of shifting the burden of Europe's defense to Europe. Britain's ambassador to the U.S. appeared on Fox saying that that's a message that the U.K. accepts.
7: The outgoing British Prime Minister announced a huge rise in our defense spending. It adds up to $393 billion over the next 4 to 5 years.
6: President Trump will meet with Ukrainian President Volodymyr Zelensky at the summit. A senior U.S. official says the discussions will center on the urgency to end the war and that the president will likely also follow up with Russian President Vladimir Putin as well.
5: Millions of Iranians are taking part in a massive funeral procession for the country's late supreme leader killed in the early days of the Iran conflict. Anger against America evident as thousands chanted death to America, death.

0: to Israel. Israeli Prime Minister Benjamin Netanyahu telling Fox News.
1: Deal or no deal, as long as I'm prime minister, Iran will not have nuclear weapons.
0: And Netanyahu will join Fox and Friends Monday morning in the 7 a.m. hour discussing a possible White House visit after President Trump's trip to the NATO summit. The conflict has apparently claimed the life of another U.S. service member. The Navy suspending the search Sunday for one of five members aboard a helicopter that crashed into the Arabian Sea. Four others rescued. Officials said the downing of the chopper was not the result of hostile fire. And President Trump intervening on behalf of American soccer star forward Falerin Balogun.
2: FIFA announced that its judicial body was suspending the ban, something it also did with Portugal's Cristiano Ronaldo at the start of the World Cup. President Trump posting about it on Truth Social, thanking FIFA for, quote, doing what was right and reversing a great injustice.
0: U.S. takes on Belgium
2: Greg
0: Monday.
2: Thompson,
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0: Russia launching waves of missiles and drones targeting Kyiv overnight into Monday, leaving at least seven people dead. Comes hours after Ukraine's president warned of another large-scale attack that was imminent. Explosions echoing across the city as civilians sought shelter in metro stations. President Trump continuing to press Congress to pass the Save America Act to crack down on voter fraud. The bill already passed the House but failed in the Senate. House Oversight Committee Chair James Comer telling Fox's The Big Weekend Show that both sides need to link up.
7: Leader Thune needs to tell us what they can pass in the Senate. I mean, surely to goodness, we as Republicans can agree that you should have to show a valid ID to vote.
0: Senate Majority Leader John Thune said Republicans do not have the votes to pass it. The president is calling on the GOP to do away with the filibuster to get it across the finish line. Democrats strongly oppose the Save America Act, arguing that requiring voter ID amounts to a voter suppression tactic that would disenfranchise tens of millions of eligible American citizens. World leaders preparing to gather in Ankara, Turkey for the NATO annual summit.
8: The 77-year-old NATO alliance appears to be more fragile than ever. President Trump has publicly doubted its value to the United States and expressed anger at what he sees as a lack of support.
9: I just want loyalty. You know, we're so loyal to them. We're always fighting for them. We have thousands of troops all over Europe.
8: He's also demanded European countries invest more in their militaries. The Pentagon is reassessing its transatlantic deployments. This week's summit will see NATO Secretary General Mark Rutte and others attempt to convince President Trump that Europe is paying its way and that the alliance is good for all its members. Jonathan Savage, Fox News.
0: Super Typhoon Bavi making landfall on Guam and the Northern Mariana Islands. Powerful storms marked with howling winds and lashing rains. 100-mile-an-hour winds expected. I'm Sue Guzman. 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
10: 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Tonight, expect clouds to build up with a few showers and thunderstorms, most intense in the early part of the night. It will be warm and humid with a low temperature of 75. Tomorrow, anticipate overcast skies, very humid conditions, and slightly cooler temperatures. There will be a chance of showers and a strong thunderstorm, which could lead to flash flooding. The high temperature will reach 85 degrees. I'm AccuWeather meteorologist Jason Caterina on WPG Talk Radio 95.5.
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2: The Anthony Cumia Show. Thanks so much for tuning in this Sunday on 4th of July weekend. I don't know what this story is. I just saw it while I was scrolling through X. I'm going to need more details, but the headline here just says, man kidnapped by two prostitutes in Oakland and forced to transfer money from an ATM. Look, dude, whatever you need to tell your wife, that's your business. But that is the worst excuse I've ever heard for taking money out and getting two prostitutes. Hope it works for you, though. Hope it works for you. I doubt it will. Danny from Astoria. What's up, Dan?
3: Hey, I agree with you 100%. You know, first of all, that guy, he shouldn't have walked toward the girl. You see a gun, you walk away.
2: Of course.
3: Yeah, and he walks slowly toward her. He's probably mouthing off.
2: Yep.
3: But you can't shoot him because you feel afraid. I mean, by that logic, I could walk down Fifth Avenue, feel terrified by everybody, you know, for fire. It doesn't make any sense.
2: Right. How many times have you been walking around, you see somebody giving you the stink eye, they give you some guff, you hit them a little, your elbows or your shoulders hit while you're walking down a sidewalk, and they'll tell you, hey, MF, you know, what was that about? Can I just draw my weapon because I feel they're going to do something to me? No, of course not.
3: No, and I walk out of my house every day with a gun, at least one. I'm very situationally aware.
2: Exactly.
3: You know, so I'm calm and quiet. I don't bother anybody. But you got to use your head. This guy didn't use his head at all. And the woman, she'll be lucky if she gets manslaughter because there was no audio. But, you know, if he was cursing and ranting and raving, you know, then maybe she can get manslaughter. But that's about it. Because she was dead wrong.
2: She was wrong in this one. I don't know how so many people are, you know, again, it's so much emotion. And it's just right down racial lines a lot of times. And it's always a bunch of stuff that is inconsequential to the case itself. No one wants to look at the facts because sometimes it interferes with their beliefs or their passions or their emotions. Look at the evidence. Look at the case law. And and again, I can't say this enough. It's limited. I haven't seen fraction of what would be seen in a courtroom and heard from other people. So I don't know, but based on what we've all seen so far, this does not look like self-defense. She really, you know, no pun, jumped the gun with pulling that gun out and getting out of her vehicle with it when there was
3: And one more thing, I've noticed one thing. They think since they have a right to own a weapon, that equates to I can use the weapon whenever I want.
2: Right.
3: That's what, you know, Carmelo Anthony and this lady, they're just using it because they have the right to own it. And it doesn't work like that.
2: You know, what was that line in Spider-Man? With great power comes great responsibility. A gun is so much power. And power is a great thing when you need equalization with an adversary. If someone is trying to kill you and they are bigger than you, it's a great equalizer. You know, I don't want my grandma to have to get into a protracted knife fight with a young gang member. She would be dead in a second. If she has a gun, she has a great fighting chance, the great equalizer. But with that power to equalize with an adversary is the responsibility that you need to check a lot of things at the door when you leave your house with a gun on you. Pride, you can't take pride with you. You can't take anger with you. Jealousy, there's a lot of things you need to leave at the door when you carry a weapon. You're carrying that weapon for protection, your protection, protection of your loved ones. And you don't get something for nothing. You know, you look at physics. Physics tells you you can't get something for nothing. With that amazing power and ability to protect you and your family, the sacrifice that's made, the cost for that, is that you can't act like you want to act in some circumstances. You can't be an overly proud person that is willing.

0: to defend their pride because somebody disrespected you and get into a fight that might lead to somebody laying on the sidewalk bleeding out. So unless you're ready for that, I would leave the gun at home in a locked box, perhaps. But when you take one out and you're carrying it with you in public, you got to check a lot of shit. Oh, my God, I cursed. punch out of that. You gotta check a lot of stuff at the door. I can't believe it, Danny. I'm being potty mouth over here.
1: You know, you're exactly right, though. And I make sure I have gun insurance, you know, to pay for lawyers if God forbid.
0: Yeah. You need that too, definitely.
1: And the other great line from Spider-Man was, "He stinks, and I don't like him."
0: Jim Norton, surly truck driver. Yeah. All right, man. Thank you, Danny. Take it easy. I do that every so often. I just feel so natural in speaking, like I'm speaking to a friend. And then I threw out an S. Catch it? Oh, no. I'm going to be fired. The FCC is going to get me. I said it without the T. Put it that way. Oh, the boss is listening. Oh, my God. I'm in trouble. Yeah, well, what are you going to do? It happens. All right, we're going to move on to something. Now, when I first saw this, I thought, oh, this is a good topic. It involves Hunter Biden. He's an a-hole. We don't put much credibility or credence in what he says. Plagued by drug issues, and he's a degenerate. The laptop was just full of incriminating evidence. He was also convicted of a gun crime. He lied on his application to buy a gun, and he was found guilty of that. His daddy pardoned him after he said he wouldn't pardon his son. I will not pardon Hunter. I'm not going to do that. And then he pardons him. But par for the course. You know, those are the Bidens. So he put out a 4th of July X post about Donald Trump and the Trump family. And I read through it, and I was like, you know, this guy has been a piece of garbage his whole life. And I like the Trumps. I like Donald Trump as president. I've had Don Jr. on my shows, my internet show and the Opie and Anthony show years ago. I like him. They seem like a good family, you know. Their kids are good. The Trump's grandkids seem like they got stuff going on, and they're smart and responsible. And so I read this. And I'm like, all right, let me see what this idiot's up to. He writes, I hope everyone had a great 4th of July. I know Donald Trump and family did. So I'm like, oh, is he being magnanimous? Is he, putting the old, getting the old olive branch out there? 250 years ago, we declared independence from a king who ran the colonies as a family business. In just 18 months, the Trumps have made King George look like an amateur. And then he lists a few things. $620 million Pentagon loan, the largest in the program's history, to a company Don Jr.'s firm bought into 3 months before they got this loan. Air Force drone contract to a startup that Princelings took public through a golf course company that they own a piece of. The Army's largest drone motor order ever to a company where Don Jr. sits on the board and holds millions in stock. $24 million Pentagon robotics contract to the company that employs Eric Trump as chief strategy advisor. A stake in the largest undeveloped tungsten deposit on Earth in Kazakhstan, comrade, backed by $1.6 billion in U.S. government support. Jared, he's a fund seeded with $2 billion from the Saudi crown prince, now $6.2 billion. 99% of it foreign money from the Gulf governments, over $110 million in fees collected from the Saudis alone. He negotiates American foreign policy with the governments that pay him. $2.3 billion from cryptocurrency ventures. Their father regulates more than a million.

0: million people bought in and lost $2.3 billion. The money didn't grow. It simply moved from the subject's pocket to the crown's coffers. And the next one is already drafted. A proposed ATF rule that will allow guns to be shipped straight to your door. The government owns estimated the government's own estimate is 3.3 million home gun deliveries a year. Don Jr. sits on the board of the online gun megastore built to cash in. He holds 300,000 shares of that company. And then he says not one subpoena, no grand juries, no anything. Now, look, he's a piece of garbage. He really is. Hunter Biden is a degenerate. There are allegations that he has been involved in crimes against humanity. I mean, we've seen some of the pictures and descriptions of things he's involved in. So I wasn't just going to go off and bash him without doing a little checking. Oh, boy. This doesn't look good. It's not a good look. I'm not saying it doesn't look good and Donald Trump is going to prison for it and the Trump kids are doing anything illegal. I'm just saying this is a bad look. And I'm a Trump supporter. Don't even think I'm not. Don't think I'm a plant. I'm an op. I'm a psyop. I'm a Fed. I'm this, I'm that. When we get back from the break, I'm going to go through a few of these that we just mentioned from Hunter's text or a post. And it really does not, it's not a good look. This shouldn't be happening. And we'll talk about that next.
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2: 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Is the Anthony Cumia Show.
3: It's the Anthony Cumia Show, and we're yapping about the Trumps and the money that the Trump businesses are making through the Trump kids, Don Jr. and Eric and company. And is it, I don't think it's illegal. I don't think it's illegal. Is it ethical? Donald Trump is the president, and he does not run the day-to-day business of the Trump Corporation and the Trump businesses. That doesn't mean that his family and the businesses can't profit off of some of the decisions that Donald Trump makes. Now, if he's giving them information and that's provable, that probably is a crime. But like I said, Hunter Biden had written an ex post about all these things the Trumps are doing to make money and how the influence of the president of the United States is giving them huge profits. And they're getting preferential treatment on some of these loans and grants and contracts. So we listed a bunch of things and I went through these and I did a little research to find out if what Hunter Biden was saying was in fact true.

And there's some shadiness here. The $620 million Pentagon loan, the largest in the program's history, to Vulcan Elements, 3 months after Don Jr.'s firm invested. 1789 Capital, where Trump Jr. is a partner, took an undisclosed stake in Vulcan Elements, a North Carolina rare earth magnet startup for drones and satellites. In August 2025, as part of a funding round, he did that. In November 2025, the Pentagon Office of Strategic Capital announced a $620 million conditional loan to Vulcan, the largest by the office. Vulcan also received $50 million from commerce chips related, you know, computer chips, DOD contracts. And the Vulcan's valuation reportedly rose from $200 million toward $2 billion. And that doesn't look good. It does not look good. Senior advisor Peter Navarro, with personal ties to Trump Jr., directed Pentagon staff to expedite the deal unusually quickly, bypassing or shortening normal vetting. Context and counterpoints. This fits broader Trump administration priorities on critical minerals. So it's not like they're doing it, and when it's looked into, people say, well, they don't even need this. America doesn't need this. Why would the president be involved in this? It is something that is good for the country. Rare earth magnets are a huge resource right now for drones, satellites, AI. But the fact that Don Jr. is involved in this company, and this is the company that gets millions upon millions of dollars in DOD contracts and loans, it's not a good look. Air Force drone contract to a startup, the Princelings, took public through a golf course company that they own a piece of. That's weird. Powerus, Florida drone interceptor drone maker, receives investment from Eric and Don Jr., announced March of 2026. It planned to go public via a merger with Arias Greenway Holdings, described in reports as a Trump family-linked golf course holding company. Now, I don't know how you merge an Air Force drone contract, a company that would take money for Air Force drones, developing drone technology, and merge it with a golf course. But if the Trump family is owners or part owners in the golf course, it does not look good. That's not a good look. I've never heard of that before. It's like taking a car company and merging it with cereal company. You know, what do you, Ford Motor Company is now Kellogg's. Seems shenanigan-ish. Army's largest drone motor order ever to a company where Don Jr. sits on the board and holds millions in stock. Unusual Machines, a drone component motor maker, added Don Jr. to its advisory board in November 24. Shortly after the election, he received shares, $200,000 to $332,000, valued in the millions. In October 2025, it won an Army contract for 3,500 drone motors and components, described in company and some media reports as a major, as a major support and funding for the government order. Yeah, okay. Stock reacted positively to related news. Defense Tech Push says Don Jr.'s role as advisor or investor, company statements and its representatives have said he does not lobby the administration on its behalf. Critics see a pattern of family proximity coinciding with favorable outcomes. No proven illegal coordination reported, though. Again, this might be completely legitimate and legal.

0: legal, but it does not look good at all. And I've been hearing about this for a while, but I never really looked into it. I just said, oh, knock it off. Everyone does business. Look, Trump was a multi-million, billion-dollar company when he became president for the first term and for this second term. So it's not like he became president, he's making the presidential salary, and then he's doing things and making businesses for his kids. The businesses were all set up. They're just running his empire while he can't, while he's the president. And that was always my thing. You can't tell someone that their family can't run a business just because the father is the president. But some of this looks really bad. It doesn't look ethical at all. And then there's a Pentagon robotics contract. The company employs Eric Trump as chief strategy advisor. That doesn't look good. Then there's the stake in the largest undeveloped tungsten deposit in Kazakhstan. And that's backed by a $1.6 billion U.S. government support payout. And that is linked to Donald Trump Jr. and Eric Trump, sometimes with ties to Commerce Secretary Howard Lutnick's family. They acquired stakes, 20% in related entities around the time of the deal. U.S. government support and financing discussions or commitments were up to $1.6 billion have been referenced in coverage as part of critical minerals strategy. So again, it's needed. We need these minerals. We need tungsten. But do the Trumps have to be involved in it financially in a way that makes them richer? There's a few more. I won't go into all of them. It's, like I said, not a good look. I think if you wanted to make it look like, and then the crypto thing, you know, Trump obviously has pull in regulating, in some ways, cryptocurrency, and he's deeply involved in crypto. And they've made a lot of money, and a lot of people have lost a lot of money on the Trump coin. But the people that don't lose the money are insiders. The people that bought that at a price and then the price goes down, you're left holding the bag, but that money goes somewhere. And it seems like a lot of it went into the Trump family, into their bank accounts. So while I support Trump, this is one of those instances where I have to say this is a bad look. I don't think they should have done these things. I can't see how Trump Jr. being on the board of directors for a defense contractor isn't a conflict of interest. I cannot see how people could look at that and say it's not a conflict. And if you could somehow prove it isn't a conflict, it's still looks bad. And with the midterms coming up, the last thing the Trump administration needs is some scandal that can easily be put out there to make the family look bad. I'm a supporter, and I think it looks terrible. You don't think the opposition, the Democrats, liberals, are going to sit on this and not use it? Back in a moment.
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Tonight, expect clouds to build up with a few showers and thunderstorms, most intense in the early part of the night. It will be warm and humid with a low temperature of 75. Tomorrow, anticipate overcast skies, very humid conditions, and slightly cooler temperatures. There will be a chance of showers and a strong thunderstorm, which could lead to flash flooding. The high temperature will reach 85 degrees. I'm AccuWeather meteorologist Jason Catterina.

0: Chicago. This guy, you'd be hard pressed to find a worse mayor than Brandon Johnson in Chicago. Mamdani, you know, he's got potential. He's relatively new, so he could do a lot of damage. Brandon Johnson, it's just a rain of death. He's a plague on Chicago. So many people have died on his watch as mayor directly because of his policies, his lack of ambition to do anything about the insane amount of violence that goes on in Chicago. He's the mayor. He runs the police department, and he will not allow the cops to do what they need to do. Get the Chicago police in great numbers and have them bust up anything that resembles a teen gathering. They get together for these street takeovers. They get together to run through malls, county fairs, amusement parks, anything going on. And the result is violence, destruction, and even death. There's a lot of what they call gun violence. That's what they call it. I've never seen a gun be violent. It usually has to be in a violent person's hand for that to happen. But that's what they want to call it. So I've been listening to Mayor Johnson talk about what needs to be done, because there are a few brave reporters who call this guy out and say, oh, Mayor Johnson, what are you doing? The body count is up. Another week has gone by, and we have a dozen young people dead, five times that wounded. What are you doing? And he always has such great ideas. Remember last week I talked about he's opening up the doors to YMCAs at night. So instead of going around and stealing a car and doing donuts in an intersection, setting the car on fire, driving off and maybe shooting into a crowd, they can play air hockey or Parcheesi. Huh? Maybe a little Monopoly for some of the brighter thugs that might want to go into the YMCA. He puts so much on the youth that are actually perpetrating the crimes. He believes in them, that if they're just given some board games and maybe a basketball, that they'll just stop thinking about perpetrating any violence or crimes in Chicago. And he doesn't care if it doesn't work 5, 10, 20 times in a row. He will stick to this, because the worst thing he could do is set the police out and start rounding up the bad elements and throwing them in jail. Another wise, wise thing that Brandon Johnson said was, we cannot incarcerate our way out of violence and crime. Really? I think that's the best way. You take the violent people and you throw them in a jail. And then if more people are violent, you throw them in jail. And after a while, even a complete moron will look and go, maybe I'll go to jail if I commit violence. But he doesn't see it that way. You cannot incarcerate your way out of violence and crime. So he was asked again what he's doing about the violence. And this was his answer this time. AC6.
1: Just as one of the few young people here, the first thing that the pastor spoke about was these teen takeovers. How do we fight back against the narrative that seeks to paint us as thugs and as people who just want to act crazy with no home discipline, when in reality, just like some of you all here today, you guys had places to go to. You had YMCAs. You guys had friends who had houses that you can go and have a party at. So, Mayor, how can we make sure, because you've already done it, but how can we make sure that we fight back against the narrative that's seeks to make us as young people the villains, when really we are

0: the amplifying voice that seeks to be the unifying generation.
1: Yeah.
2: Yeah, that's a great job.
1: Many people believe that my position automatically is soft on crime. And what I find fascinating is that if a black man displays compassion, that somehow he's soft. Do you understand how jacked up that narrative is? This is the same society, though, that tells little black boys not to cry. And then when I get them in middle school and they're not talking, we say, how come you're not talking? We send these real horrible mixed signals that if I were to come down with the gauntlet and talk about locking people up and doing all kind of other things, corporal punishment, folks would then call me strong. That is only applied to our community. If the only answer is to criminalize, demonize, and lock them up, we've done that. And so what we could do more of is to have spaces for young people to be able to talk and share about their hopes and aspirations and push adults to respond to those demands. Last week, I believe Alderman held a subject matter hearing where young people could just come down and talk about the trends and the takeovers and how we can resolve. I don't believe we had more than 6 aldermen in the room at a time. Now you have all these alders who want to like pass ordinances and that are not even constitutional. But when it comes to actually listening to the needs of our communities, somehow they're not available for that. You all, we have to do better. You have thousands of children across this city who do exactly what they're supposed to do. And then you get a handful who don't. And then all of them are judged by that handful. No one else gets judged in that mass in any other community that way. So why are we doing it when it comes to black children? Do you all know there are massive teen takeovers in London? It's out of control. It's out of control. And don't let one of those soccer team win. So I think we have to create more spaces to tell the truth. And then when young people say this is what we want, we should believe them and actually provide it for them.
3: Yeah. Oh, God. Oh, my God. Yeah, I could see the young people behaving already. That was nonsensical, what he was saying. He's trying to say that the young people, the ones perpetrating the crimes, the takeovers, the violence, the shootings, are the ones they need to ask, hey, what can we do so you stop doing this? No, there's something called discipline. He says that he's called soft on crime because he's not locking people up. Yeah. Yeah, that's exactly it. You are. You're not trying to prevent kids from committing crimes that aren't committing them. There's, you know, you could maybe do that with preschoolers at this point. Because I've seen some thugs that are literally 10 years old in Chicago. 12-year-olds up on murder charges. So if you want to go to the preschools and the elementary schools, and have those kids talk to them, bring them to these places and say, hey, violence, you know, there's other things to do. There's other ways you could lead your life without getting into gangs and stuff. Then fine. But you're talking about people that are already in it. They are already ganged up. They're already committing pretty, pretty hardcore crimes. And it's not a handful. These takeovers are swarms. Hundreds of people are out perpetrating violent crimes. And they're very effective when it comes to destroying property, injuring people, and murder. There isn't a narrative that is just exclusive to the black community. He's like, why do the black community, why do young black people have this stigma, or they have to say, you know, you need to do something? What about the white kids that win a soccer game and then they're rioting? Or because it's not happening at that level. When I'm scrolling, when I'm doom scrolling at night and looking at videos of teen takeovers, they're not groups of white kids or Asian kids. They're groups of black kids. They're out there doing these awful things, and no one seems to want to actually talk about it.

Never mind do something about it. You can't even talk about it. And as I was saying earlier, you can do things like make these amusement parks and other places, make it so you can't get in if you're under a certain age. Everybody. No one's allowed in. Well, why? If one group of people are the problem, why should everyone be treated like a criminal? This is what's happening. There are so many water parks during the summer and amusement parks, and they're putting out these policies saying, well, due to violence and destruction of property, we are making it mandatory that you have a adult over 25 years old, and they have to be in charge of every 18 and under person that comes in. And there are so many people that would never cause a problem. They want to have a little adolescent independence, going out with your friends to an amusement park or wherever. And now they can't do that. They would be responsible. They'd be fine. But they can't do that because of what he's calling a handful of people. Well, then don't allow the handful in. How about that? How about the handful isn't allowed in to the amusement park, but everyone else can go in? Because until stuff like that starts happening, this will never end. It'll just get worse and worse because that's what's been happening. There's more animosity, more anger. You're hearing about fatigue, exhaustion. And where does it end? Where does it end? The violence, the fighting, the takeovers. I mean, we've seen beaches over the course of this 4th of July weekend where you couldn't lay down a blanket, have your family there, go in the water, come back out, eat your lunch. There's a stampede of teens. When it's a few bad apples and they're stampeding over your blanket on the beach, yeah, I don't think you care that it's a few bad apples. But there's Mayor Johnson. He wants to talk to the criminals about what to do about their crimes instead of locking them up. Jail time. Real consequence. That's what needs to be done. Real consequence. Because none of this coddling that Mayor Johnson is doing will do anything. It's not going to help. And we just go through the same garbage every time. What do you think about this Patriot Front march that happened in D.C.? The Patriot Front. They're a white supremacist group. Is that what I'm hearing? And other people say they're feds. These are feds. They're federal agents. They're trying to entrap some white supremacists, so they put them out there. They're also trying to make people on the right look bad, like they're still racists, like the Klan and Nazis and stuff. And I don't know what's going on. I don't know if they're actually white supremacists, and I'm not like a conspiracy guy, so I kind of lean toward, I could see people getting together and seeing what's going on. The great replacement theory, you know, you heard about that one where white people are being replaced by illegal aliens, and it's for the Democrat votes. The Democrats want more votes, so the less right-wing, straight white men there are, the more votes the Democrats get. So they're trying to phase out white people. And the white people are like, yeah, we don't like that. We don't like that idea. I wouldn't see anybody could like that idea. So maybe it's a group of people like that. But it doesn't make sense. This doesn't make sense. I believe there were about 200 of them that gathered in D.C. on 4th of July to march around. They're waving American flags, Confederate flags. And a lot of people said that it's phony. They're feds or they're phony.

0: And I have two thoughts here. One is, how come every time we always talk about what can we do? You know, Black Lives Matter has a voice and gays have a voice and that, but white people never get together and demonstrate and here's what we want to do. We want to preserve our race and white people in America. We don't want to be replaced. What do we do? And then if a group starts doing something, they're immediately called feds. Oh, don't believe those guys. They're feds. Are there any people that are willing to go out there and demonstrate? And I'm not saying I agree with them. I'm not saying you have to agree with them. I'm just saying that how come in every instance when white people go out there, they're called feds or they're the left or they're Antifa dressed up as these hard right extremists. So I don't know. I honestly don't know. But the big news was that they are on a bus or a train. They were on a train and there was a black woman on that very train. And what happened? Nothing. They took pictures. There was a Reuters photographer on the train. There were all these white supremacists, and then a lone black woman sitting in a seat looking very timid. And the headline is, oh, my God, where are we in America that these racists are standing on a train and the lone brave black woman is sitting there looking at these guys? How far back have we gone? Sounds like something from the 50s. Rosa Parks. And a lot of people were saying this, commenting on that picture. And the response was, well, Irina Zarutska was on a train and there were black people on the train with her. And one of the black people slit her throat and no one gave her any assistance or helped her. And she bled out on that train. And when compared to what happened to the black girl that was photographed by a Reuters photographer, just happened to be there. She just happened to be there. White supremacists just happened to be there. She was safer on that train than she would have been on any other day when the normal people that ride that train were on it. Statistically speaking, she was safer that day. They didn't do anything. They didn't bug her, annoy her. No one tried to sit with her. She was able to go about her business. But the visual is so much more important to the media's agenda and the left-wing agenda than the reality of what happened. Nothing. They won't even allow murals of Irina Zarutska to be put up around certain cities in this country because it's too divisive, I guess. She was murdered on a train full of black people by a black man. The white girl was murdered. No one wants to talk about that as a problem that needs to be dealt with. But some guys, maybe cosplaying, who knows, as white supremacists, are on a train with a black woman, and that is causing panic and chaos on social media. The image is much more important than the reality of it. All right, don't go away. Back in a moment.
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3: Last week, made a couple of decisions, one of which, of course, was the birthright citizenship. They said that Donald Trump's executive order that said that we are no longer going along with this birthright citizenship. We can't have people coming here, pregnant women, dropping a kid, and all of a sudden, the kid's an American citizen. The mother has to be there for the kid, so she gets to live here. Or like in China, they just take the kid back. Now they have a kid with American citizenship, and it's the long game. They're playing the long game. In time, they'll be able to vote. They get benefits from the United States, all because they came here pregnant and had a child on American soil. This is just an awful policy. What good is coming from that? We really need to vet immigrants. We need to look at who's coming into this country, see if they're beneficial to the country. People from the third world, what are we waiting for? The one needle in the haystack, the one wonderful person in a crowd of third world morons, and people that hate this country. But that one person might turn out to be like Nikola Tesla. It ain't happening. It's not worth it. It really isn't worth the destruction that's happening in this country. So the Supreme Court decided the EO was not constitutional because of the 14th Amendment. That has to be changed. It really does. And I don't know. I don't know if we have the numbers. What do they need, a two-thirds majority? It's a lot more complicated than just passing a bill to change the Constitution. So I don't know. I would hope to see it. I doubt I'd see it. And we continue letting people in to have kids and become citizens. But the other thing that was discussed, of course, was men in women's sports. This has been going on a while, and the Supreme Court decided that the states should have the right to decide if their state wants to have men competing against women, because that's what it is. I'm not buying into the dumb game. Oh, there's so many genders. It's men and women, and then there's bisexual, and then there's transgender, but then there's also non-binary. It's ridiculous. Absolutely ridiculous. And every instance you see of a man competing against women, they just decimate the women. And it's not just, oh, better luck next time. It's costing these women scholarships, endorsements, everything that goes with a sports star becoming a big deal. And it's so unfair. And the fact that feminists, because they're all liberal feminists, remember them back in the day? Now they don't care about women. They just toe the liberal line and say, well, LGBTQ, we have to support them. So they just decide women don't have any rights as far as competing and getting those scholarships. Imagine you work your entire life. Your parents take you to practice and the money that's spent on equipment and lessons and training. And then some big bruiser who decided he's a girl 6 months ago gets on the track and blows everyone away. And now the girls that have been working their whole life to maybe go to a good college or the Olympics –

0: they're just, well, sorry. Sorry. A man's a woman, too. So it's ridiculous. But this I found really funny. This is NBC News. They wanted to report on the story. They had to do a disclaimer because the language that was used by the Supreme Court said some things that they think might be triggering to some of their viewers. Listen to this insane tap dance they're trying to do around gender and not triggering the poor people. AC5.
1: Just a quick note here. The terms that we're using here during our reporting, biological male, biological female, the High Court put those terms in quotations in their decision and their dissent. But just so you know, we're using those terms from the decision itself, biological male, biological female.
0: Can you believe that? Can you believe that was necessary on NBC News? Hey, look. We're not saying anything crazy like biological male and biological female because we know that's nuts. You know, science, biology, anatomy, gender. We'd be crazy to say that. Now we know the people that watch NBC News are all nuts. The last people that are still watching network news are crazy. And we know this. So we're catering to insane people. So we'd like you to know we're not coming up with those nutty terms like man and woman. A disclaimer that you may hear things like biological male and biological female. We're at that point of lunacy. All right, my friends, we will see you back here next week. Next Sunday, when we meet again for another week's worth of nonsense that we'll talk about, Anthony Cumia is my name, and it's also my handle on X. Follow me there for all the news you need to know about me, and we'll see you back here next week. Thanks for tuning in.

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1: 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I've been surfing here since I was a kid. Now, seeing my grandson out on the water, it means everything to me. Watching him and taking in the blue waves, the sea breeze, the blurry horizon.
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1: Gearing up for the NATO summit. I'm Sue Guzman, Fox News. President Trump is going to travel to Turkey on Monday for the NATO summit this week. Comes as he says the relationship between the U.S. and NATO allies is not reciprocal. We have more from Fox's Alex Hogan at the White House.
2: Ahead of the summit, the White House says that it's looking to what it calls a posture review of shifting the burden of Europe's defense to Europe. Britain's ambassador to the U.S. appeared on Fox saying that that's a message that the U.K. accepts.
3: The outgoing British Prime Minister announced a huge rise in our defense spending. It adds up to $393 billion over the next 4 to 5 years.
2: President Trump will meet with Ukrainian President Volodymyr Zelensky at the summit. A senior U.S. official says the discussions will center on the urgency to end the war and that the president will likely also follow up with Russian President Vladimir Putin as well.
1: Millions of Iranians are taking part in a massive funeral procession for the country's late supreme leader killed in the early days of the Iran conflict. Anger against America evident as thousands chanted death to America, death to Israel. Israeli Prime Minister Benjamin Netanyahu telling Fox News.
4: Deal or no deal. As long as I'm prime minister, Iran will not have nuclear weapons.
1: And Netanyahu will join Fox and Friends Monday morning in the 7 a.m. hour discussing a possible White House visit after President Trump's trip to the NATO summit. The conflict has apparently claimed the life of another U.S. service member. The Navy suspending the search Sunday for one of 5 members aboard a helicopter that crashed into the Arabian Sea. 4 others rescued. Officials said the downing of the chopper was not the result of hostile fire. And President Trump intervening on behalf of American soccer star forward Phelan Balogun.
5: FIFA announced that its judicial body was suspending the ban, something it also did with Portugal's Cristiano Ronaldo at the start of the World Cup. President Trump posting about it on Truth Social, thanking FIFA for, quote, doing what was right and reversing a great injustice.
1: U.S. takes on Belgium
5: Greg
1: Monday. 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
1: Russia launching waves of missiles and drones targeting Kyiv overnight into Monday, leaving at least 7 people dead. Comes hours after Ukraine's president warned of another large-scale attack that was imminent. Explosions echoing across the city as civilians sought shelter in metro stations. President Trump continuing to press Congress to pass the Save America Act to crack down on voter fraud. The bill already passed the House but failed in the Senate. House Oversight Committee Chair James Comer telling Fox's The Big Weekend Show that both sides need to link up.
18: Leader Thune needs to tell us what they can pass in the Senate. I mean, surely to goodness, we as Republicans can agree that you should have to show a valid ID to vote.
1: Senate Majority Leader John Thune said Republicans do not have the votes to pass it. The president is calling on the GOP to do away with the filibuster to get it across the finish line. Democrats strongly oppose the Save America Act, arguing that requiring voter ID amounts to a voter suppression tactic that would disenfranchise tens of millions of eligible American citizens. World leaders preparing to gather in Ankara, Turkey for the NATO annual summit.
19: The 77-year-old NATO alliance appears to be more fragile than ever. President Trump has publicly doubted its value to the United States and expressed anger at what he sees as a lack of support.
20: I just want loyalty. You know, we're so loyal to them. We're always fighting for them. We have thousands of troops all over Europe.
19: He's also demanded European countries invest more in their militaries. The Pentagon is reassessing its transatlantic deployments. This week's summit will see NATO Secretary General Mark Rutte and others attempt to convince President Trump that Europe is paying its way and that the alliance is good for all its members. Jonathan Savage, Fox News.
1: Super Typhoon Bobby making landfall on Guam in the Northern Mariana.

0: Santa Ana Islands, powerful storms marked with howling winds and lashing rains. 100-mile-an-hour winds expected. I'm Sue Guzman. 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

0: 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Tonight, expect clouds to build up with a few showers and thunderstorms, most intense in the early part of the night. It will be warm and humid with a low temperature of 75. Tomorrow, anticipate overcast skies, very humid conditions, and slightly cooler temperatures. There will be a chance of showers and a strong thunderstorm, which could lead to flash flooding. The high temperature will reach 85 degrees. I'm AccuWeather meteorologist Jason Caterina on WPG Talk Radio 95.5.
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2: And we are back with the Kristen Agopian Show. And I love this study that just came out, guys. I mean, everybody, myself included, maybe me especially, you know, we love a gold star on the spelling test or a pat on the back when you've been up, you know, with your team online two nights in a row. You know, we all know this. But a really interesting new study by WorkHuman and Gallup indicates that formal recognition, you know, that good job, that way to go, and, you know, maybe the email that goes out that says, guess what they did, you know, saved the company, may carry more weight for workers than managers realize. Joining us via our newsmaker line are Dr. Misha Ann Martin, Senior Director of People Analytics and Research at WorkHuman, and Ed O'Boyle, Global Practice Leader at Gallup. Welcome, you guys. You're having a busy day. Welcome to the show.
3: Thank you so much.
4: Good
3: so
4: to be
3: happy
4: here.
3: To be here and glad you love the study.
2: Dr. Martin, if I may, I want to start with you. Talk to us about workplace recognition. You know, and I know it's kind of a vague term, but it's the best one I can come up with. Workplace recognition, you know, why it's important in today's ever-changing, God help us, ever-changing work environment. Why is workplace recognition kind of, how do we fine-tune it? How has it evolved, say, since a couple of centuries ago when I was in the corporate workplace? Talk to us about what it looks like today.
3: Yeah, so I think, you know, the thinking has changed on this and it needs to change. And based on our research, it is important for it to change. So let's start with what it is and what it should be. So first of all, it is more than that gold star or that attaboy, right? It is a specific acknowledge and appreciation of who an individual is and the specific talents and contributions that they bring to your workforce. So it's not just, you know, great job on posting this video. It's great job on this video. It was impactful because, and the impact of that and what it meant to our organization is X, Y, and Z.
2: You are so spot on correct. And I'm writing notes as we're talking here because you make so many good points here. Yeah, it's not like, you know, the Price is Right Showcase Showdown, a brand new car. I mean, people do not need that kind of recognition. We think that they do. They really don't. And it's like anything else. It's like you and I, all three of us guys, you know, if you have someone who just takes a minute to say, hey, I recognize that you really kind of busted it out of the park on this. You took time out of your schedule. You're home. You're not in the office. We really appreciate your effort. You're taking all the extra time. And it's not that hard to do. And it's not that huge of a mystery. And a lot of people still don't get it. So that's why your information and your study is so important here. And I'm going to toss it over to you, if I could, to kind of paint the other picture on this, because we're talking about recognition or lack thereof. I mean, talk to me how one way or the other can affect employees. It just seems to me like some things, as much as things change, and all three of us know that does, sometimes just the tiniest touch of recognition can make a huge difference to the better. And that lack of recognition can put, you know, a string of dominoes in line that you can't recover from. So how do we thread that needle?
4: So when you think about work today and how workplaces are going through such extraordinary change, one of the things that is in the control of both us as individual employees, but also managers and leaders of the organization, is the way we recognize each other. And there's three different types of recognition that you can give to each other or leaders can give to their teams. One is thank you for a great job, which we've already talked about. The other one is around work milestones. So an anniversary or a promotion or something happening to you from a team standpoint at work. And then the third one is around life events. So that blurring of work and life, if you will, between an employee outside of work and the employee inside of work. And what we've learned is when those three things are working in harmony, it's far more likely that your employees are going to be engaged at work, which means they're bringing all that discretionary effort that we just talked about. They're far more likely to have a thriving outcome to their well-being and less around burnout. And then the last one, which is what a lot of employers are worried about right now, is they're far less likely to be looking for another job. So this little thing called recognition has an impact on the organization's productivity and also the people inside of it from their full life, as well as propensity to want to look for another job.
2: And sometimes it's the information that's right in front of us. You know, we need to see it in a survey

0: to really kind of take it seriously. I don't know why we're wired that way, but I think this is going to have a huge impact on so many people. Doctor, back to you if I could, because you again have this really solid bird's eye view and a sophisticated understanding of this where a lot of us don't. You no doubt had it in your head, oh, here's what we'll find in the survey, here's what we won't find, oh, this will be normal, this won't. But was there anything significant? Even you looked up and said, hey, you know what? I didn't expect that. I mean, what were your biggest takeaways, maybe surprising takeaways from the Work Human Survey? What jumped out at you?
1: Such a great question, because you're right. You know, I've been doing this employee experience research for a while, and so I'm well aware of how appreciation positively impacts how people show up at work. The biggest finding for me was how it affects how people feel about their lives overall. So what we found is that people who are having a really positive appreciation experience at work are much more likely to be thriving in life. I mean, when I saw that, I was like, wait a minute, wait, what? And not by a little, by a lot. It affects how you feel about your life overall. So that was a big deal and a really exciting and positive finding for me. However, you know, there was a dark side to our findings. This finding that I'm about to talk about, based on our previous research here at Work Human, it wasn't surprising, but it was still very disappointing. So the finding is this: Black and Hispanic employees are having a far less positive experience at work where appreciation is concerned. They are less likely to report that appreciation for them is authentic and equitable compared to their coworkers. However, interestingly, when organizations get these two things right for Black and Hispanic employees, it has an even bigger impact on their life. So it has a bigger impact on their perception of having a great life compared to their counterparts.
0: That is indeed fascinating. And you know what? When you have numbers to put to this stuff, whether we're talking about male workers, female workers, whether it's first generation Americans, whether it's 10th generation Americans, we are all now so much of a melting pot. I mean, I am just an absolute United Nations of Americans. I got like 50 different nationalities coursing through my veins. So when you find out stuff like that and you think, you know, that's just something that can be corrected, it's all the more empowering. Little disappointing, not going to lie to you, but extraordinarily empowering, because we all know every person walking around in our workplace has got so much crap going on. Oh my God. You've got the bills and you've got the kids you're worried about and COVID, please God, don't let that come back. And I got to get the house painted. And why is the car making that funny noise? I mean, it's just every single one of us walking the planet has that kind of stuff going on. Oh, I ramble. But you guys get what I'm saying, right? You're smart and you're doctors and you're professionals. So just humor me and say, yeah, Chris, my car is making that funny smell too. You know, we're all in this together.
1: Hey,
0: people.
1: My mom's car was making a funny sound yesterday, so I get it.
0: Thank you. I feel so much better. And I wish I had a million hours with you guys. I wish I had all afternoon, but I need to get one more question here. Ed, when you're looking at the survey findings and you're wondering what workers are going to think when they're reading it, when they're finding out more about this, it's not just COVID and us working at home that suddenly blurs the lines between work and home life to where there is no clear borders. Why do workers kind of want to do that? Is it because it makes it easier to switch gears? Is it because it just makes it impossible to switch gears from home to work? I mean, how do we give hard workers a little bit of home time? And how do we give those people working from home the motivation to keep working? I mean, is that question making any sense? Do you know what I'm saying?
2: Yeah, it makes a lot of sense. And, you know, in this great work-life experiment that we're going through here, both employers and employees are trying to figure this out. And so as we go through that journey together, I do think that there's a couple of important things that we need to know. The first is that when an employee says that their organization cares about their well-being, which, by the way, is less than 1 in 4, they're, again, far more engaged at work, far less likely to be looking for a job, and far more likely to be thriving in their work and their lives. So everything kinds of be blending together. We also know that that only 15% of employees are actually getting recognized for those life events. And when they do, those three things also light up in terms of engagement and power. The other thing that in the study that I think is really interesting and applies to this is, you know, you mentioned that recognition is right in front of us and that's something that we should all sort of know. Two things that were, I think, fascinating was most people have never been asked how they would like to receive recognition. In fact, in the study, when we asked the question, only 1 in 10 people had said that somebody asked them how they would like to be recognized for any of those three things. And so going back to work today or tomorrow or next week, having a conversation with your coworkers about how you'd like to be recognized, I think, is a really big and important finding.
0: Yeah, it's all

0: through, and so many important points there too. And you know what? Job creators, you know, they're not all crazy Disney evil people. I mean, their cars smell funny too. I've been in them. I know what I'm talking about. And when it comes to everybody just kind of getting along and finding some time to, you know, for family, for friends, without sacrificing, you know, the work going down the tubes and vice versa, you guys have created something entirely unique here that's going to help so many people. And I knew the time would fly. Give me a website where people can find out more about this fantastic study and where they can put it to good use.
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0: Guys, you got an open mic anytime. 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They do wonders for mine. And come on back whenever you wish. We'd love to have you back.
1: Thank you so much.
2: Thanks a lot. Have a great day.
0: You do the same. We'll be right back, gang, right after this.
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4: I'm Bill Hemmer, and these are the most impactful moments in American history. It was the summer of 1936, and athletes and spectators from around the world gathered in Berlin, Germany. Adolf Hitler intended for these Olympic Games to showcase a racial hierarchy with Aryan speed, strength, and endurance on full display. But along came Jesse Owens, a 22-year-old African-American man born in Oakville, Alabama. In 1936, Owens arrived in Berlin. No one in the crowd, especially Hitler, was prepared for what they were about to witness. Owens ran 100 meters, 200 meters. He jumped, he sprinted, securing not one but four gold medals at the Games. Hitler watched as a proud black man stood atop a podium, saluting the United States of America. For more, go to foxnewspodcast.com. I'm Bill Hemmer, Fox News.
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4: And we are back with the Kristen Agopian Show. And whether it's a castle or a condo or a casita or some mix in between, like Casa Agopian, there's no place like home. And there's now a well-documented link between home ownership and improved health. I love that. And in observance of Healthy Homes Month, Habitat for Humanity is teaming up with longtime partner Carrier to call attention to the importance of making the air in our living spaces cool, clean, and safely breathable. Jonathan Reckford, CEO of Habitat for Humanity International, and Justin Kepi, president of North America Residential and Light Commercial HVAC for Carrier, are joining us live from a build site in Indianapolis to give us some tips for making homes healthier. Gentlemen, welcome.
5: Thanks, hey, Kristen.
6: Hey, Kristen, glad to be with you.
4: Well, it's a pleasure to have you with us. We find that home ownership is one of those themes that is just universally beloved amongst a vast majority of our listeners. So we were so delighted to have you with us. Jonathan, I'm going to start with you. Can you tell us a little bit from your research about the link between home ownership and health?
5: Well, Kristen, we have seen, and the data is overwhelmingly clear, that that the ability to have a healthy home has a dramatic impact on the health costs for families. So we think about affordability. It's not just the cost of your rent or mortgage, but also your other costs. And we've seen over and over again families moving out of a less healthy apartment into a Habitat home. They've had fewer doctor visits, spent less on medicine, and the difference of having that healthy environment for their children has made a huge impact, and that leads to better educational and other outcomes as well. I have a pediatrician friend who's become a big housing champion because she said she kept treating children over and over again for symptoms and realized what she really wanted was a prescription for a healthy house, because otherwise she would send them home with medicine and then they'd be back in again, because ultimately, whether it was mold or other issues that were exacerbating their asthma or allergies, that healthy home was the real desire.
4: Yeah, I believe that. That's honestly pretty fascinating. I had not thought about it from that aspect before. And you're so right. I mean, the ripple effects, we all joke about the hassles of home ownership. But when you kind of dig a little deeper and you see all the underlying, the feelings of worth and the net worth, literally, financially, and the ripple effects from that, it can have a tremendous, amazing ripple effect through your family, through generations to come. It's remarkable. And it's great to hear that you're research came up with that same info. Justin, over to you if I could. Talk to me a bit with your studies as to how indoor air quality supports health and productivity. What did you find?
6: Yeah, absolutely, Kristen. So Carrier invests in some important research, including those at the COGFX, which is being done by researchers from Harvard University's School of Public Health. And what those researchers have demonstrated is that better health and better thinking are associated with a better indoor environment with enhanced ventilation. So oftentimes you think about

0: about your indoor environment and you think of temperature, but you also need to think about humidity control. You need to think about ventilation. You need to think about filtration, removing contaminants that are in the air that could be allergens or cause other longer term health impacts.
1: That is absolutely true. And it's a priority that a lot of people don't always keep in the forefront. You guys have really got your finger on the pulse of exactly what needs to be done here. And again, I'm taking notes as we're talking here. Justin, I'm going to stay with you if I could. With all that information in mind, how do we go about prioritizing health and safety in both the new construction that we see around us every day and with renovations? How do we make sure that all of these projects from all these different eras get the upgrades that they need and we can prioritize health and safety at the same time?
0: Yeah, so Carrier offers a full suite of innovative products in the healthy home space, as well as fire and security products that can help enhance your security. And it goes beyond just HVAC systems, which provide total comfort. We provide a series of fire protection and security systems so you can have a healthier and safer home. If you want to learn more about the products that we do offer, I would encourage you go to Carrier.com and you can learn about our offerings as well as get help from an expert.
1: That's fantastic. I know. And it gets me thinking of kind of a sideline question here. I'd love your input on this because I've been happily married now to the same guy for 25 years. He is amazing at home improvement, home renovations. But when you're talking here, it begs the question, when you know where to go to ask these questions and questions pop up, how do you get the guy in your life to actually pick up the phone and to ask for help with these home improvement things? That's where I seem to kind of find myself in a tricky widget. What's your advice?
2: That one might be above my pay grade, but it is. But what I can say is that when people come out and volunteer with Habitat, they learn. They learn skills, and I think they also learn appreciation for what it takes to both build and take care of a house.
1: Oh, that is absolutely true. And Jonathan, back to you if I could, because you two are both being so modest. The work that you guys are doing, helping individuals and families and neighborhoods, and again, the ripple effects of that are something that's probably way too profound to even put, you know, pen to paper to do the math on this and all that it's doing for so many. So when Habitat and Carrier, you guys have been working together in the home building process for a while, you've streamlined the process, you know where you want to focus your energies next. Where do you guys see yourself working together in the home building process in the years to come? What do you see on the horizon?
2: Oh, thanks, Kristen. It is, it's really amazing. I mean, because of partners like Carrier and just people all over the world believing in it, we've been able to help over 46 million people have newer, improved homes since our founding. But we have a huge affordability crisis right now. It's actually never been worse in the United States in terms of the ability for a median income family to be able to rent or purchase a home. And so it is. There's a great urgency to this right now. And what happened the last 3 years is COVID certainly exacerbated that. And that's why we're certainly grateful for partners like Carrier who've been able to help us reduce the cost of our homes by donating products and bringing their employees out to volunteer with us. But we really need everyone to get involved if we're going to make a dent in the housing crisis.
1: Oh my gosh, yeah, do not get me started on the housing crisis and all of the ripple effects from that. I'll talk both your ears off. Justin, one more thing for you before we wrap up. The time's flying here. You could have partnered with anybody. I mean, there are so many worthy organizations out there. Talk to us a bit about why it was important for your company and for its employees to support Habitat. It's been a remarkable partnership. What led you there in the first place?
0: Yeah, so Carrier looks at for organizations that make a real positive impact on local communities, as well as offer great opportunities for our employees to volunteer their time and their skills and be able to see our products in action. And being here this morning and seeing the O'Meara family getting this much closer to their dream of home ownership, it really makes a positive impact. And working with partners like Habitat for Humanity, we've been helping to shine the light on the real need for making healthy and safe homes accessible for all Americans.
1: Yeah, all true. A lot of companies have that intent, but you guys are the ones that are getting it done. Gentlemen, where do our listeners go for more information?
2: Well, thanks so much, Kristen. And if they want to learn about housing issues and how they can get involved, whether locally or in our national or global work, go to habitat.org and you can find out a lot more.
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1: 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Gentlemen, thank you so much for taking the time. I knew the time would fly. Jonathan Reckford, CEO of Habitat for Humanity. Justin Kepi, President, North America Residential and Light.

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1: Excellent.
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1: Thank
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2: 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Thanks, Kristen.
0: And we'll be right back, gang, right after this.
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4: 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The intake must be immense. It's got to be immense. What's the food bill there? And, you know, the people in New Jersey, you must have spent a fortune. 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
5: News. I'm Sue Guzman. President Trump traveling Monday to Turkey for the NATO summit. More from Fox's Alex Hogan.
6: President Trump will meet with Ukrainian President Volodymyr Zelensky at the summit. A senior U.S. official says the discussions will center on the urgency to end the war and that the president will likely also follow up with Russian President Vladimir Putin as well.
5: Attendees at the summit also expected to address the U.S.-Israel-Iran conflict. Officials say a masked man opened fire at a family barbecue near New York's Coney Island Beach over the weekend, wounding 8 people. Mayor Zoran Mamdani with reaction.
7: There is no place for this kind of violence in our city. We will not tolerate it, and we will fight it with every single tool at our disposal.
5: One of the victims in critical condition. And Erica and Charlie Kirk's parents expected to attend a key hearing Monday for the man accused in his killing, Tyler Robinson. 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
10: 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Tonight, expect clouds to build up with a few showers and thunderstorms. Most intense in the early part of the night. It will be warm and humid with a low temperature of 75. Tomorrow, anticipate overcast skies, very humid conditions, and slightly cooler temperatures. There will be a chance of showers and a strong thunderstorm, which could lead to flash flooding. The high temperature will reach 85 degrees. I'm AccuWeather meteorologist Jason Caterina on WPG Talk Radio 95.5.
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12: And hello again, everybody. 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
13: I'm the daughter, Chris Agopian. Welcome back, gang.
12: Folks, we do try to cover a lot of the things that are important to people thinking about buying and selling houses, but we can't cover everything. 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you really do need the advice of a professional realtor, and I would love to be one of the realtors that you interview for the job of representing you, either in buying your first house or making that 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And the way to get in touch with me is to call or text to, Chrissy, give them the number.
13: 484-574-4088.
12: That's 484-574-4088. Email also works, and the best way to reach me by email is to do this one, johnmackh@gmail.com. That's johnmackh@gmail.com. Okay, Chrissy, and what kind of questions have we gotten over this last week from our cadre of listeners here?
13: You were saying before earlier, you were saying how the summertime real estate market really ramps up, and that is actually ramping up your emails as well. Two really jumped out at me, though, and the first one is from a very nice guy named Mike, and he's got a really good question. Here in our area, Bala Cynwyd's a hot area, and he's seeing real estate move right and left, but his big question is, given that the numbers are all working in their favor, why should I sell this summer? He's interested in selling and moving to a smaller house. He's getting ready to retire. Why should I sell this summer? Why not wait and maybe get an even better rate, a better number next year? So why should he sell now instead of waiting till next year?
12: Excellent question, Mike. And since you are downsizing instead of upsizing, maybe the correct answer to your question is you ought to wait till next summer.
13: Oh.
12: So I'm going to approach this question from two sides. I'm going to approach it from the side of a couple or a buyer who is thinking of selling their present home and upsizing to the dream house, so they want to spend the next 10, 20, maybe 25 years raising their family, and from the perspective of a person who is downsizing. So the biggest reason that you should think about selling this summer is that buyer demand is very, very strong in our area now. Now, throughout our listening area, Chester, Delaware, Bucks, and Montgomery counties, we are in almost every spot in what we call a seller's market. Now, Chrissy, a seller's market?
13: Absolutely. When the market is in the seller's favor, when the seller can call the shots more with regards to pricing and terms and everything along those lines.
12: Mm-hmm. Exactly right. Now, the actual drivers behind a seller's market are there's more buyers than sellers. So therefore, by definition, there are more buyers than there are houses to meet the demand. Anytime you've got more demand for something than there is

0: inventory available to meet it. Chrissy, what happens to prices?
1: The prices go up.
0: That's right, and that's what's happening in just about every spot in our area now. So one of the first things that your realtor ought to do when you contact with a realtor is, and you decide to work with a particular realtor, is that realtor should make a determination, are you in a seller's market like we are in most parts of our area, or are you in a buyer's market where there are more sellers than buyers and prices are actually going down, or are you pretty much in a neutral market? And the answer to that question will impact on your marketing decision in a number of different ways. For the most part, we are in a seller's market where buyers outnumber sellers and there's upward pressure on prices. So the biggest reason that I would say, and this fellow's name was Mike?
1: Yes.
0: Okay, Mike, I would say the biggest reason to sell is that houses are selling quickly at this point in time, and while I expect that to be the case again next summer and for several summers to come, you never know for sure.
1: That's right.
0: Your conditions are ready to sell right now, but, you know, maybe a year from now, family conditions might have changed. Could be some medical emergencies. Could be something else happens. And maybe the conditions wouldn't be as good for you to sell. So I would say the time to sell right now, probably the best thing for you, because demand is high and you're probably going to be able to sell that house quickly, especially if you get yourself a good realtor who prices the house properly for you. And please remember the advice, Mike, that I give people whenever they're thinking of choosing a realtor. I always say, Chrissy, you need to interview how many realtors?
1: Well, you always say interview at least three, and you know what my response is. And that's good advice. I'm not trying to say otherwise. But literally, if you're selling or buying, just call Dad. It's going to save you a lot of time and a lot of hassle, and you'll get the maximum price for your house. You got to love it.
0: I knew she was going to say that, folks. That's why I asked her. But I always say interview at least two realtors, preferably three or four. And the number to reach, that's 484-574-4088, or email johnmackh, johnmackh, @gmail.com. Or go to my website, johnherried.com. That's johnherried.com. Any one of those are going to put you in touch with me. And I would love to be one of the realtors that you interview for the job of helping you buy that first house or sell your house and make that move up buy because the needs of your family have changed. So, biggest reason to sell now is buyer demand will remain strong. Also, Mike, there's another good reason is right now there is less competition. Right now, I've said seller's market in most of the area. And what that means is that there's less than a 6 month worth of inventory of houses available for sale. That's probably going to be the case again next year, but hey, you never know. It's always time to strike while the iron is hot. There is less competition now.
1: And there's always that phrase that keeps going through my head, a bird in the hand's worth two in the bush. Like, we can speculate all we want to on next year's numbers, but when you know the numbers are red hot this year and this summer, why not do the, just take the plunge now?
0: Mm-hmm. Also, if you're like most buyers, Mike, and you're moving from the house you're in right now to one that's more expensive, there will never be a better time to move up. Prices are expected to appreciate overall nationwide by about 4.8% over the next year, according to CoreLogic. If you're moving to a higher priced home, it's going to wind up costing you more both in down payment and mortgage payment if you wait. Now, Mike, since you are thinking about downsizing, there is a there's another side to this coin. And if you wanted to take a little bit of a chance on how much your house is going to appreciate, let's just say that your house is worth $500,000. And let's make the math easy. Prices are appreciating at 4.8% a year. So let's round that up to five and say that your house is probably going to go up by about $25,000 a year. And let's just say that you're buying a condominium, a townhouse, maybe a one or two bedroom in one of the lesser priced condo developments in our area. And you can get into that condo for $300,000. And there are some reasonably nice condos that are available for $300,000. Well, if those prices are going up 5% also, 5% of $300,000 is $15,000. If your house now is worth $500,000, 5% of $500,000 is $25,000. So without getting too far out in the computational weeds here, if your house is going up $25,000 a year and the house you plan on buying or the dwelling unit you plan on buying is only going up $15,000 a year, every year you wait, you're probably going to be making about $10,000. That could be a good argument to wait, but you never know what is going to be happening for sure to prices, and more importantly, what's going to be happening to interest rates. So I would say the overwhelming weight of the factors that are in your favor to sell now as opposed to selling later, the overwhelming number of factors are in favor of

0: selling now as opposed to selling later.
1: And that's what I love. You can't argue with the math. And it's actually understandable.
0: Well,
1: if
0: you can.
1: About selling. You can, but we'll get very...
0: You generally lose when you argue with the math.
1: But I love that no matter what, no matter which way you slice it, in today's real estate market, you're going to be coming out ahead if you're dipping a toe in or you're thinking about making a move. It's all going to work in your favor. It's very reassuring.
0: And finally, the last reason, Mike, and this is a little bit more esoteric. You know, you've been thinking about this for some time, obviously. Hey, do I want to downsize? Do I not want to downsize? My wife and I have been thinking about downsizing now for 22 years.
1: Right.
0: Chrissy's youngest sister graduated from high school in 1992.
1: That's
0: and we
1: right.
0: said, maybe the time is right for us to think about downsizing.
1: Yep.
0: Inertia is a powerful force. And really, it feels really, really good to get that decision made and it's time to move on with your life. As opposed to sitting and fretting and fussing about it, it's probably time to move on with your life and to get that decision made. So go ahead, make the sale, get yourself settled in your downsizing or upsizing place.
1: Yep.
0: But there's more factors in favor of doing it now as opposed to waiting. Prices will be higher next year. Like I say, if you're buying a smaller unit, that would work in your favor to hold on to your larger house. But be that as it may, interest rates are probably going to be higher.
1: Right.
0: And you never know what the state of your health is going to be.
1: True.
0: What the state of your loved one's health is going to be. And it's just time to move on with your life and get that decision made.
1: Yeah, so, when you know that a move is part of your future, just get it done now. Take that off your list and be done with it.
0: In general, if you're moving up, it's a great thing to get that decision made and do that buying now because all the numbers are in your favor. If you're thinking of downsizing to a smaller place, could be that the economics might favor you waiting. And Mike, if you want to give me a call, we can chat and chat about that in some more detail. I can flesh that out a little bit more for you. But in general, overwhelming factors, folks, are going to be in favor of making the sale now, moving on with your life, and getting that next dwelling unit bought.
1: Brilliant. And we'll be right back, gang, right after this.
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7: And we are back with the Kristen Agopian Show with fabulous feedback from our listeners coast to coast. 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But in all honesty, the results and the money saved has been huge. Did I talk about this in the first segment? A couple weeks back, I bought a bike from Goodwill. A local Goodwill. I love this Goodwill. Get to your local Goodwill. Brought it home. It was one of those cute old-fashioned bikes, the kind that I really like, the kind I know that I can effortlessly ride. Victor takes one good look at it, and he knows this stuff better than I do. He's got like an eBay master's degree, and he tells me it's some vintage bike. I bought this bike for $12. It's some vintage bike worth $350 on Craigslist. So now he and I are in tandem on this. Like, okay, it looks like we're selling this thing on Craigslist. It went on... It could be on eBay. Some people sell it on eBay. Craigslist is more for the bigger items. I can't see us shipping a bike via eBay. So it went on Craigslist. Sure enough, there's a huge market for it. Back out for bike shopping I go. Got another bike. This one is far better suited for me. Huge, thick tires, like the all-terrain bike tires, like I'm going to go rappel down a mountain in this bike or something. Not so much. But it's very sturdy. It's beautiful. Got it for $15. And I'm hearing from people right and left who are doing this in every aspect of their lives. They're shopping for cars on Craigslist. Now, this takes a skill level when it comes to cars that I do not possess. I am mighty skilled in so many areas. Buying a car is absolutely not one of them. Put your skills to work. Maybe you know more about furniture. Maybe you know more about jewelry. Maybe you know more about books. Whatever your appetite is for things that you need to purchase, things that you want to have in your home, get yourself onto Craigslist. Get yourself to your nearest Goodwill. It is money in your pocket. And something I touched on briefly in the last break, something that our listeners have touched on time and time again. When you get your hands on these furniture pieces, do not cheap out on the fabric that you're going to recover them with or reupholster them with. Go for the top-notch, top-drawer, incredibly durable, gorgeous home decorating fabrics, all right? The kind of stuff that you'd find in a regular store for $50 a yard awaits you on Craigslist and Goodwill just in this last week alone for me. For easily 95% off. I love it. I cannot say it often enough. So go for the highbrow items. That's my main message with Brilliant Frugal Living and the whole Kristen Agopian Show theme. Live a gorgeous, high quality

luxury item life. But in this day and age, make sure you tap into every single resource you can, and they are everywhere, to get it done for a fraction of the cost, often 90% off. Next up, for the pieces of furniture that you get, there, you're going to find nicks and scratches, all right? Greg B., listening in from Bowling Green, Kentucky. Gorgeous area. We traveled through there a while ago. Absolutely no place like it on earth. You can avoid entirely repainting your furniture. For these guys, they're doing a lot of stuff for their house. They're the proud new owners of twin boys. I will pray for you both. You got to love it. It's fantastic. They're redoing nursery. They don't have a lot of money for stuff. They're getting all of these various pieces, painting them. Some of them don't need a full coat of paint. They just need a few, you know, a little bit of a touch up. Here's what you do for a lot of them. You take one drawer for the set, all right, the one that you want the color to match. You take it to the paint store. Save yourself from the mistake that I've made too many times to count. I look at this new piece. You guys saw the piece I just got at Goodwill. Big, huge television cabinet for our spare guest bedroom. All right. And I needed to match the yellow, this soft yellow, to this existing antique furniture in there. So I take it up to the local Home Depot and I had them match it. They matched it beautifully. And it's this huge piece of furniture. So I was like, oh, yeah, give me a gallon. That'll be fine. I used about 1/10 of it. And that was for two coats on this piece of furniture. So now I have all this yellow paint left over. Do yourself a favor. Be smarter than I was. Save even more by requesting a sample size of paint. It comes in an 8-ounce container. Believe it or not, a sample is oftentimes all you need for a surprisingly large piece of furniture. Okay, go for the sample sizes, 8 ounces, far less expensive than a quart or a gallon, and do it that way. You can save yourself a lot of cash doing that kind of thing. I love that. It's so true. And Greg B., Bowling Green, Kentucky, again, best of luck with the new twin boys. There's nothing like it. I highly recommend the kittage. Kids are fun. Kids will keep you on your toes. They will spend every penny out of your pocket if they have the chance, not through their own fault, but because as parents, we're so paranoid, we want every safety concern addressed. Every single piece of furniture has to be kid-proof, and the house has to be kid-proofed, and cha-ching, cha-ching, cha-ching. Do yourself a favor. Keep doing exactly what you're doing. It's brilliant. Your kids will learn from it. They will give you grandkids one day that learned the same thing. Keep up the fabulous work. Next up, Kevin M., listening in from Portland, Maine, WLOB, one of our favorite stations, is redoing a new house. This is one of the best bits of advice I've ever heard. I've done this in my house as well. He's doing it in his. He was obsessing about wall color. Do I do the dining room in red? Do I do the den in green walls? Do I do the kitchen in nice powder blue walls? Obsessing, obsessing, obsessing. I've got a Victorian. I obsess the same way. You want to know what color he just went with? All over his house? White. Brilliant. Gorgeous. I am applauding you verbally from afar. White walls are a money smart move, are a money saving move, are a sanity saving move that you will applaud yourself for in the years to come. If you are looking at a house that you're doing, a room that you're doing, a bathroom that you're doing, if you're anything like me, you will look at all these various magazines and all the HGTV shows where they are custom putting together a fabulous fuchsia slash whatever. And I drool. I'm like, oh my God, that's gorgeous. And then I obsess. Should I do the same thing? Will it work out the same way? No, it won't. It only works on HGTV. I like white walls. White walls are so adaptive. You know why? Because then you go with these huge pops of color like Kevin did in Portland, Maine. I'm looking at his white walls. He even painted his mantle white. It's crisp. It's clean. It's easy to touch up. He went with some bold carpeting, needed brand new carpeting, went with a bold blue. He's got these wonderful hodgepodgey pieces of furniture, the couch, everything else in various colors, greens, blues, and grays for everything, for the pillows, for the rugs, for everything else. You go with white walls. White walls will save your sanity. If you are redoing anything, make it happen. Not only is it very inexpensive to do, you can keep the paint for touch-ups in every single room. 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You got the big white paint bucket and you know exactly where it is and you can store it wherever you want to. And then when you want to switch up the room a bit, maybe you're not going for greens and blues. Maybe you want to go for more of like a, maybe an orange and red for the next one. Who knows what?

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6: Massive funeral underway for Iran's slain leader. I'm Sue Guzman, Fox News. With U.S.-Iran ceasefire talks on hold, Iran is holding a days-long funeral for its former supreme leader, Ayatollah Ali Khamenei, who was killed in the first hours of Operation Epic Fury. The unfolding episode as President Trump tells supporters how he rebuilt America's military on the nation's 250th anniversary in a speech. Fox's Trey Yingston in Tel Aviv, Israel, has more.
7: It comes as President Trump addressed the nation, talking about the U.S. military and the work of U.S. forces during Operation Epic Fury.
8: We've had tremendous success. You look at Venezuela, you look at Iran, we wiped it out. Wiped out their military.
7: The president's remarks come as indirect talks between the United States and Iran move forward. The ceasefire between these two countries remains in place as regional leaders have expressed the importance of continuing the memorandum of understanding. Despite the diplomatic progress, the funeral for Iran's late supreme leader, the Ayatollah Khamenei, has been a large display of Iranian propaganda as delegations from around the world traveled to Tehran to participate. The funeral will continue until July 9th with millions of Iranians participating.
6: And India sent a delegation to the funeral, noticeably absent from his father's funeral, Iran's new supreme leader, Mojtaba Khamenei. Millions of Iranians taking part in the funeral procession for the supreme state leader who passed away. Anger against America evident as thousands chanted death to America, death to Israel. Israeli Prime Minister Benjamin Netanyahu telling Fox News.
9: Deal or no deal, as long as I'm prime minister, Iran will not have nuclear weapons.
6: And Netanyahu will join Fox and Friends Monday morning in the 7 a.m. hour to discuss possible White House visit after President Trump's trip to the NATO summit. And the conflict has apparently claimed the life of another U.S. service member. The Navy suspending the search Sunday for one of five service members aboard a helicopter that crashed into the Arabian Sea. 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
10: 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Celebrate 250 years of America's greatness through the stories of service, family, and pride that encapsulates the American dream. Join Rachel as she highlights traditional American values that have been at the core of this nation for 250 years and will continue for the next 250.

0: motivator for me was in my entire life? I'm 58. My entire life, the biggest motivating factor in my life, being in poverty, being impoverished. I've been so in debt in my life. When I got kicked out of my house at the age of 18, I had about $300-400 to my name. I had to work multiple jobs in order to survive. I literally ate Top Ramen for weeks on end, and that motivated me. I worked every holiday. I worked 7 days a week. At one point in my life, I've had 5 part-time jobs. Unfortunately, there's a certain segment in our society, mainly the ones that are out there attacking police officers on the 4th of July, that are not motivated by poverty. They'd rather, instead of working, go out and attack police officers. At least that's what the video would tell me. You know what they're not doing? They're not out there working. So I don't care about your parental status. I don't care about how impoverished you are. I just don't care. You know, we can have these really deep philosophical discussions that all sound, you know, very important and academic. But you know what I would say? The time for excuses is over. If they can't stop attacking police officers and innocent people, if they can't stop vandalizing cars and vandalizing businesses and taking over Christian-based festivals like we saw in, I think it was in Kansas City a couple of weeks ago. They have this annual festival, and it's like a Christian family festival. And for, I guess, the second or third year in a row, it was taken over and destroyed by one of these, teen takeovers. If they can't respect authority, and if they can't respect the rights of other people, I don't care your skin color. I don't care how much money you have or don't have. I don't care about the number of parents that you grew up with. I don't care how much is invested in the school district that you go to, if you even go to school. You deserve to be locked up. I think that America is losing its patience with these kinds of behaviors. Unfortunately, that only extends to one side of the aisle. That really only extends to one political party, and that would be the Republicans. The Democrats, they're all for this stuff. I'd like to see any Democrat come out outside of John Fetterman. I'd like any Democrat to post a video of that police officer getting beaten up and condemn it. Will they? No. No, they won't. And that is incredibly sad. Danny is in Missouri. And Danny, thanks for calling Red Eye Radio, 866-90-RED-EYE, 866-907-3339. Danny, go ahead.
1: Hey, first time caller ever to Red Eye Radio, but I wanted to give you kudos for declaring yourself a conservative, and that can be dangerous these days. But, you know, much of what you've said has just gotten me thinking. Trayvon Martin, I don't remember the guy's last name, but Ferguson, Missouri, Michael. Yeah.
0: Michael Brown.
1: Yeah. And when the media posted a picture of Trayvon Martin, they posted a picture of when he was 10 years old.
0: Oh, I remember that.
1: Right. And they talk about him being a child. But what people don't seem to understand is that part of it is nutrition. Part of it may be steroids. I'm not into conspiracy theories. But people are developing faster at a younger age and getting stronger. So what we used to call 50 years ago a child is basically the equivalent of an adult from 70 years ago. And when Zimmerman took the actions he did, I think he was totally justified. The female officer,

0: during the 8 o'clock hour, when we address a variety of important topics that can help you if you are dealing with a present legal matter. We're the law offices of John Zarek. We care about you. 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If you're facing a legal issue that could hurt your standing in the community, damage your ability to find employment, or potentially affect your very freedom, call us at 609-641-2266 so that we can get to work together.
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0: 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Okay, real quickly, World Cup. This is a German talking about how much he loves America. He's actually crying at the thought of going back home to Germany.
1: I fall in love with this country, and this was so emotional. I even cried in the stadium.
2: It's a huge departure from what he was expecting before traveling to follow the German soccer team in its World Cup run.
1: To be honest, I was a bit scared or had a fear to travel to the United States. News about shootings and criminals and that the country is not safe.
0: Well, it depends on, I suppose, where you are. But you know what? We've been hearing that a lot. Where the media coverage of America across the world is apparently so negative that they were afraid to come to America. Here's the deal. You know, the reality is, you know, places like Chicago, places like New York and Philadelphia, there is a lot of crime. But by and large, America, a great place to live, a great place to visit, and a horrible place to leave because people want to stay.
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0: stand for patriotic Americans, blue-collar Americans, white-collar Americans, working Americans, as we say. 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
2: News. I'm Ted Lindner. Millions of Iranians taking part in the funeral procession for the country's late supreme leader. Anger against America evident as thousands chanted death to America and death to Israel. Israeli Prime Minister Benjamin Netanyahu, though, telling Fox this weekend,
3: deal or no deal, as long as I'm prime minister, Iran will not have nuclear weapons.
2: Netanyahu will join Fox and Friends later this morning in the 7 a.m. Eastern time hour to discuss a possible White House visit after President Trump's trip to the NATO summit. This is the war with Iran, claims the life of another U.S. service member. The U.S. Navy called off the search Sunday for one of five service members who were aboard an MH-60S helicopter that went down in the Arabian Sea. The other four were rescued. No name on the missing service member yet. In the round of 16 of the World Cup, Norway defeated Brazil Sunday 2-1. Norway will now take on England, who defeated Mexico Sunday night 3-2. Portugal takes on Spain at 3 p.m. Eastern time later today, and the United States and Belgium at 8 p.m. Eastern. 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
4: 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I've been surfing here since I was a kid. Now, seeing my grandson out on the water, it means everything to me. Watching him and taking in the blue waves, the sea breeze, the blurry horizon.
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0: You also had these folks chanting death to the USA.
1: Death, death to the USA! Death, death to the USA! Death, death to the USA! Death,
0: right,
1: death,
0: right,
1: to
0: right.
1: The USA. Death, death to the USA!
2: We're not free till everybody is free!
3: Happy birthday,
1: f***
3: you!
1: Happy birthday,
3: f***
1: you!
3: Happy birthday,
0: f***
3: you!
0: Nice.
1: Happy birthday, f*** you!
3: Happy birthday, f*** you!
0: So you have these folks screaming, F the police. You have these people screaming, we're not free till we're all free. And they're also screaming, happy birthday, America, F you. And again, death, death to the USA and so forth. And so is Dana Bash hand-wringing over this? No. You know the other thing that I would say to Dana Bash? And I realize very few people, if any, either know who she is, an anchor at CNN, or care about what she has to say. But you know what I would be curious about? I would be curious. On the left, you have all of these people, including people that have been elected into the House of Representatives, that would agree with the chants of these people in Washington, D.C., F the police. We're not free till we're all free, which means they want to abolish prisons. Death to the USA. I'd be willing to bet that there is more people on the left that agree with those things and those chants than people on the right who agree with some of the tenets of these white nationalists. Just saying. So just a few things to think about as you're going to be hearing in the days to come about all of these white nationalists in Washington, D.C. 866-90-RED-EYE is the phone number, 866-907-3339. 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
4: 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I host a morning show in Nashville, Tennessee, Super Talk 99.7 WTN, 6 to 10 Eastern, 5 to 9 Central. 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Coming up after the news, an outstanding example of news management. A story that, for whatever inexplicable reason, was released right before the July 4th holiday. I've got that story for you coming up next. You don't want to miss it right here on Red Eye Radio.

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0: When I was diagnosed with Hodgkin lymphoma, I didn't know it was a blood cancer. 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I was so tired all the time, and I didn't feel like eating. 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
3: 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You can send me a text, 615-737-9986. And somebody asked, because I was describing this guy who grabbed a flag that was being burned by some Antifa members. And somebody said, is that the 2025 incident or is that a new one? As far as I can tell, this happened in the last day or two. The timestamp, I grokked it, and they said that this was a post that happened in the last day or so, and it is from an incident that also happened in the last day or so. A couple of people, and listen, I call balls and strikes. It's what I do. I call balls and strikes. And so a couple of people agree with me that you may agree with the sentiment that this guy saved the American flag, and we absolutely love that. Supreme Court does say that is free speech. That is protected speech. So essentially, this guy assaulted two people. And so now the guy, his image was captured in all of the different videos because that's what everybody does. We'll see whether or not he ultimately ends up facing some kind of a charge, but again, it's a shame. Again, love the sentiment, love what he did. Unfortunately, he's put himself at peril. Got a lot more? Straight ahead.
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1: News. I'm Sue Guzman. A dangerous typhoon putting people in Guam and the Northern Mariana Islands on high alert.
2: Super Typhoon Bavi is a dangerous storm equivalent to a Category 5 storm in the Atlantic Basin. The worst of it is expected to be north of Guam, but conditions will continue to deteriorate overnight on all the islands. This comes as people are living without power and adequate shelter following Super Typhoon Sinlaku in April.
1: Fox Weather meteorologist Melanie Black. Speaker Mike Johnson says the House will pass the Save America Act, which requires proof of citizenship to register to vote. Republican Congressman Jason Smith of Missouri telling Fox,
3: "We have only 20 legislative days between now and September 30th. We have to get the job done."
1: Democrats say the measure will disenfranchise eligible voters who don't have easy access to passports or certain birth certificates. 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

0: and starts talking all kinds of nonsense and starts coming at the cop and there's fatal consequences, then is it all right them to blame the victim because that person walked up to the cop and started doing nonsense? Because the community, Bernard, would go nuts if that happened.
1: Yeah, I get it. In that situation, I mean, the cop did what they had to do. But the problem is, often what we see is we see the community member trying to de-escalate the cop. And the cop is the one that continues to escalate because they don't like that. For example, I love those auditor videos. I love them to death. You see how many cops don't know what the real law is?
0: Well, okay. Hey, Bernard. I'm not trying to cut. Hold on, Bernard. I hate to cut you off because I think that we're having a good conversation. Unfortunately, I'm on a network and I'm up against the clock. So, Bernard, thank you for the call. I think it was a meaningful conversation. Please call back maybe tomorrow night. 866-90-RED-EYE. 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
3: 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I am on Facebook. I am on X. I'm on Instagram. At some point, I'll get better at Instagram. I do host a morning show in Nashville, Tennessee on Super Talk 99.7 WTN. That is 6 to 10 Eastern and 5 to 9 Central. If you'd like to tune in, you can. We are on the interwebs, of course, 99.7WTN.com. We are also on YouTube and Facebook as well. Gary and Eric, they will be returning next Monday. I am going to be here all week. Always appreciate the opportunity to fill in here on Red Eye Radio. 866-90-RED-EYE, 866-907-3339. By the way, a headline, maybe we'll delve into this tomorrow night. Biden's illegal immigration surge triggered a 30% rise in home prices, 20% in rents. Unbelievable.

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4: Red Eye is the phone number, 866-907-3339. Dan Mattis here in for Gary and Erica coming up after the bottom of the hour. I'll go ahead and do my segment as we compare and contrast the July 4th speeches of Mayor Mamdani out there in New York and President Donald Trump. It's really interesting, the things I look at it politics kind of like sport. You know what I'm talking about? Like I like sports, but I really enjoy politics. And when Donald Trump trash talks and he really shoves the truth in the haters' faces just to watch them respond, I love that. For example, Donald Trump posting this: over 273 Americans have been shot since the war in Iran began. In Chicago. I mean, people are losing their minds. And you know what? If they want to lose their minds over the truth, then here's the deal. The truth hurts. Speaking of which, I think I've got time to play this. Chuck Todd apparently did not like Donald Trump's speech that I'm going to be talking about coming up here after the next break. But Chuck Todd apparently didn't like Donald Trump's speech.
5: I'm so angry and feel betrayed. I do. I feel betrayed as an American by him on this. Constitution is not perfect, but it gives us a way to keep going. It gives us structure for disagreement. It gives us a method for repair. It gives us the possibility of becoming better without pretending we were always good. It makes some of the same promises that some religious texts do for people. And this is why I'm so pissed off.
4: Now, during this, and I'm going to repost this on my social, follow me at Dan Mandis Show. But if you watch the video, he's sort of like bobbing up and down, like he's so angry that he can't seem to calm down. It's like his legs are shaking up and down. He's so angry.
5: Not because I love the country less, but because I love the idea of America enough to resent seeing it cheapened by this man. America deserved better at 250.
4: Right.
5: Someday, I believe, it will get better. But it's in your hands.
4: There you go, Chuck Todd. All right, got a lot more straight ahead on Red Eye Radio.
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0: bear watching, because what they want to do is they want to change. 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
2: 5 News. I'm Ted Linder. President Trump traveling to Turkey for the NATO summit. Fox's Alex Hogan.
3: President Trump will meet with Ukrainian President Volodymyr Zelensky at the summit. A senior U.S. official says the discussions will center on the urgency to end the war and that the president will likely also follow up with Russian President Vladimir Putin as well.
2: Attendees at the summit also expected to address the U.S.-Israel-Iran conflict. This is the war claimed the life of another U.S. service member. The U.S. Navy calling off the search for one of 5 service members Sunday who were aboard a MH-60S helicopter that went down in the Arabian Sea. The other 4 were rescued. No name yet on the missing service member. And in the round of 16 of the World Cup, Norway defeated Brazil Sunday 2-1. Norway will now take on England, who defeated Mexico Sunday night 3-2. The United States and Belgium play at 8 p.m. Eastern tonight. 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

0: Talk Radio, 95.5 AccuWeather forecast for South Jersey. Tonight, expect clouds to build up with a few showers and thunderstorms. Most intense in the early part of the night. It will be warm and humid with a low temperature of 75. Tomorrow, anticipate overcast skies, very humid conditions, and slightly cooler temperatures. There will be a chance of showers and a strong thunderstorm, which could lead to flash flooding. The high temperature will reach 85 degrees. I'm AccuWeather meteorologist Jason Katerina on WPG Talk Radio, 95.5.
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1: 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Tonight, expect clouds to build up with a few showers and thunderstorms, most intense in the early part of the night. It will be warm and humid with a low temperature of 75. Tomorrow, anticipate overcast skies, very humid conditions, and slightly cooler temperatures. There will be a chance of showers and a strong thunderstorm, which could lead to flash flooding. The high temperature will reach 85 degrees. I'm AccuWeather meteorologist Jason Caterina on WPG Talk Radio 95.5.

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1: Deadly holiday heat wave. Good morning, I'm Gordon Deal, along with Dom Savino, in for Nicole Murray on this Monday, July 6th. Glad you could be with us. Here's what we have for you this hour.
2: Extreme weather is being blamed for at least 25 deaths in New Jersey, where temperatures soared over the July 4th weekend.
1: Another deadly Russian attack on Ukraine's capital city overnight. Authorities say at least 11 people were killed.
2: After White House pressure, FIFA overturns a suspension for America's leading goal scorer ahead of tonight's World Cup match against Belgium.
1: And despite recent deadly heat waves, why Europe generally remains resistant to air conditioners.
3: Europeans have often regarded the American love affair with air conditioning as strange. The Europeans believe Americans overuse air conditioning, that they view it as a kind of American luxury that Americans use to excess. Europeans view the devices as noisy, as, you know, when you put them on historic buildings, they're seen as ugly.
1: Matthew Dalton at the Wall Street Journal on Europe's lack of AC. Officials in New Jersey say at least 25 people are believed to have died from a scorching three-day heat wave that overwhelmed a large portion of the country leading up to and over the 4th of July holiday weekend. New Jersey Health Commissioner Dr. Raynard Washington says some victims were found in homes without air conditioning, a few were outside, some on the street, others even in parked cars.
4: It's important to note that the age ranges for these individuals were not just the elderly. There were folks who were younger adults, as the governor mentioned. So it's really important that all New Jerseyans take this heat wave very seriously.
1: Over the past several days, New Jersey and states along the eastern seaboard have experienced temperatures in the high 90s to triple digits. In Kendall County, Illinois, one weather-related death was reported in Fox Township at an RV park. Two deaths have been reported in Hinds County, Mississippi. Temperatures will finally start to drop this week. However, 34 million people from Delaware to Connecticut are under flood alerts. Pennsylvania and Michigan, by the way, currently have the most power outages. Wildland firefighters have paid tribute to three of their own who died after they were trapped by flames a week ago in Grand Junction, Colorado. Emily Barker, Nick Hutcherson, and Sydney Watson were remembered yesterday as courageous public servants. U.S. Wildland Fire Service Chief Brian Fennessy.
5: They showed up for their fellow firefighters. They showed up to perform a mission that many cannot or will not. They showed up to make order out of chaos, day after day, with purpose, dedication, and heart.
1: And while that fire on the Utah-Colorado border is now almost entirely contained, nearly 40 large fires are still going strong across the West. Most of the current fires are scattered around Colorado, Utah, and New Mexico, while there are wildfires in eight other states from Alaska to Arizona. Meanwhile, over the holiday weekend, more evacuations in Colorado were ordered across four counties where the Aspen Acres fire had burned about 136 square miles south of Colorado Springs. A stunning decision by soccer's governing body means the leading scorer for the United States will be eligible to play in tonight's World Cup game against Belgium. The disciplinary committee at FIFA lifted the red card given to Fuller and Balogun last Wednesday in the win over Bosnia and Herzegovina. The call was immediately controversial. Red cards are meant to be used for intentionally dirty plays, and Balogun's actions appeared accidental. Teammate Christian Pulisic.
6: Just having him as a presence out there, he does so much. He runs off the ball. He always gives an option. He's constantly a threat and behind and to score. And obviously, as a team, it's really helpful.
1: The disciplinary committee reserves the right to fully or partially suspend disciplinary action. The New York Times was first to report that Balogun's reinstatement came after President Trump called FIFA President Gianni Infantino. FIFA did not revoke the red card entirely. The organization said in a statement that the 25-year-old striker is on probation for 1 year. The game, by the way, is 8 p.m. Eastern time in Seattle. Hey, if you've missed anything from today's show, there's an easy way to catch up. All you have to do is tell your Alexa, Siri, or Google to play This Morning with Gordon Deal. 11 minutes after the hour, on This Morning, America's First News.
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We're the law offices of John Zarich. We care about you. As a team, we are with you every step of the way. If you're facing a legal issue that could hurt your standing in the community, damage your ability to find employment, or potentially affect your very freedom, call us at 609-641-2266 so that we can get to work together.

0: 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We don't take sides. 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
1: Thanks for being with us. President Trump is seizing on a series of far-left wins in Democratic primaries to paint the opposition party as dangerous communists about 4 months out from midterm elections.
2: All these talks from the communists, they haven't got a chance. Not even a chance. We don't want communists in our country.
1: More now from Julia Manchester, White House reporter at The Hill. Julia, what's going on?
3: Yeah, so a lot of this comes out of New York City, the greater New York City area. I think it really started last fall with the electoral win of Mayor Zoran Mamdani in New York City. And he, after that, endorsed a slate of congressional candidates, three of which successfully won their primaries last week, including ousting some pretty major incumbent Democrats. So, you know, after those races got quite a bit of attention, you're now seeing President Trump and other Republicans try to paint Democrats with a broad brush and connect them to these candidates. At the same time, though, you have a number of progressive or Democratic Socialists of America backed candidates. And those are two different things. Not all progressives are backed by the DSA, but you have these progressive candidates popping up across the country. And even though they haven't necessarily been successful in all of their primaries, we're still seeing them pop up in states across the country like Utah, Florida, Maryland. The list goes on. But one race we're watching in particular is Tuesday's Democratic primary in Colorado's first congressional district, where you have Congresswoman Diana DeGette facing a progressive challenger in that district. And I think that will be a real litmus test for Democrats, but still really Republicans looking to paint all Democrats with a broad brush here by connecting them to the Democratic Socialists of America and a lot of these progressive candidates and lawmakers.
1: We're speaking with Julia Manchester, White House correspondent at The Hill. The story is called Trump Launches Midterm Offensive Against Democrats Over Communism. So explain some of the communism messaging that he's starting to use.
3: Yeah, so, I mean, he is saying that all of these candidates, I mean, simply put, are communists. I mean, he's using the term socialist a little bit, but it seems like he's ratcheting it up, calling Mamdani a communist, others a communist, saying that, he said last week that if he were a communist, it would be an easy job because he would easily get elected because they promise voters everything, but can't keep that promise. So that's where you're seeing that messaging come from.
1: Some of these candidates have made it fairly easy for Trump, right? Wasn't it Graham Platner, the Democratic candidate for Senate in Maine, who at one point said something on social media, like, as I get older, I'm a socialist or something like that?
3: He said, as I get older, I'm a communist. And that was from, those were from unearthed social media posts, that were, hadn't been seen before. So, yeah, you are seeing examples of that. You're also seeing a New York City congressional candidate have examples of her past posts being really thrown back against her, Ava Chevalier. So you're seeing, some of these past posts come back to haunt some of these Democrats. And, even if, Graham Platner, obviously in a very contentious race against incumbent Susan Collins, but even if it's someone like Ava Chevalier in New York, you're still going to see Democrats or Republicans try to connect other Democrats to her.
1: Yeah. All right. So the phrase, I guess, that's come out now, it's at least from the Republican side, is going to be communism versus common sense for the midterms. Meanwhile, Democrats are trying to zero in on the affordability issue.
3: That's right. And you are seeing Democrats of all stripes zero in on the affordability issue. Remember, we talked about Zoran Mamdani being a major winner in the 2025 off-year elections, but you also saw New Jersey Governor Mikey Sherrill and Virginia Governor Abigail Spanberger win on the issue of affordability, and they are not exactly progressive Democrats by any means. So a lot of Democrats I spoke with for this story said, look, this is the only thing Republicans really, it's their only message while we focus on the affordability, pointing to the economy not improving under the Trump administration.
1: Thanks, Julia. Julia Manchester, White House reporter at The Hill. 19 minutes now after the hour on This Morning America.

0: Minnesota's first news. Here's Dom Savino.
1: And now, the three big things you need to know. Number one.
2: From the Rocky Mountains to the East Coast, wicked weather proved deadly over the holiday weekend. At least 25 people died from the heat in New Jersey, where temps hit triple digits. That heat wave produced still ongoing thunderstorms with 80-mile-an-hour wind gusts that knocked out power to some 300,000 people.
3: I've been through hurricanes here and whatnot, but this was the most intense. It looked like straight-line wind.
2: Officials say many of the dead were found in homes without air conditioning.
1: Number two.
2: Out west, nearly 40 large fires continue to burn across 8 states. That includes the Babylon Fire, which has scorched more than 90,000 acres in southeastern Utah and remains completely uncontained. Across state lines in Colorado, firefighters gathered to mourn 3 of their own who died battling a different fire near Grand Junction.
1: Number three.
2: New York City cops are trying to identify the masked suspect who opened fire on a 4th of July family barbecue in Coney Island. NYPD Commissioner Jessica Tisch.
4: In total, 8 people were shot, 4 adults and 4 children, ages 6, 7, 12, and 14.
2: Detectives are trying to find out if the shooting is connected to a gang-related homicide days prior. Early this morning, Russia killed at least 11 people in Ukraine's capital after launching waves of missiles and drones, all of which hit their targets. It's Russia's second deadly strike on Kyiv in 5 days. Ukraine is dealing with a worsening shortage of interceptor missiles. The Trump administration will not look for new bids to repair the reflecting pool. That says a group of Democrats investigate the project after no bid contracts were given to vendors with ties to Mr. Trump. White House officials insist vandals created the 350-foot gash in the pool's liner, which will require another round of renovations. At the box office, the 4th of July weekend was more dud than firework, and fizzling its way to the top, the new Minions movie.
5: Do you want to assist Dort in a potentially dangerous mission? Great! Follow Dort back to Dort's secret lair!
2: Sounds like our little yellow friends. The prequel Minions and Monsters posted the worst opening weekend in the Despicable Me franchise at $61 million. That counts for bad nowadays.
0: Yikes.
2: Rounding out the podium, Toy Story 5 and Young Washington.
0: And you got that good soundbite and not a lot of dollars behind it, huh?
2: Yeah, for the apparently. Weekend?
0: Yeah.
2: I guess we've had enough of the little yellow guys in Gru.
0: Let's get more creative. Thank you, Dom. 22 minutes now after the hour on This Morning, America's First News.
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3: 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Some leaders say they insist on full-time in-person work because it boosts productivity, despite clear evidence it does not. Others claim it's about collaboration, creativity, or culture. New research reveals that the objection to any work from home is more likely to be driven by something else entirely: ego. It's part of an opinion piece in the New York Times. Here's career strategist Julie Bauke. Julie, your take.
4: There's no studies that show it's about productivity or financial gain or anything like that. But on the other hand, your most talented people leave. It's harder to recruit, and it's hard to motivate people to stay and be fully engaged. So what's really behind this? So they did this 6-year study about what is it? And it came down to the more firmly, the higher a CEO's ego, the more higher they're tied to this, the bigger their ego is, the more strongly they're tied to return to work. And it can be about power and control, as well as if you have a big corner office and no one's there to see you, do you really have a big corner office? Is certainly part of it. And so there's no evidence to say that being fully remote is a bad thing in all cases. In some cases, clearly it is. So why are people so into it? And so they did this broad study of 450 companies and with 3 million employees, and then looked at what their CEOs were requiring and how they were going about it. And what they found was the more self-centered leaders struggle with allowing their employees to make independent choices. They felt like that when they lost control, they tightened their grip because they felt that was the only way they could keep control. And when you look at the personality traits of very senior leaders, there is a level of that, you know, I'm in charge, I'm the boss, I have all the answers, that really feeds into the employee experience.
3: I'm speaking with Julie Bauke, career strategist we know as Julie on the Job. It's just hard for me to imagine that there's not more productivity when everybody's in the office. And I think too of like the young people, like, who are missing out on having a mentor or a sponsor, or I don't know, you know, just getting that FaceTime with that senior executive, unless that does not count under this definition of productivity.
4: Well, what they've said is, you know, the coordinate, their collaborative creativity, culture, those are the sort of things that yes, can be impacted, but it's not as simple as saying, come in whenever you want. It needs to be coordinated. So every Tuesday and Friday, or Tuesday and Thursday,

0: is going to be our, what we're calling our anchor days. So it has to be focused. And yes, not every job is available. I mean, I was talking to the person who cuts my hair. I'm like, your job cannot be replaced by AI or cannot be done remotely for good or bad. And so there are roles that can never operate like this. And yes, there is much to be said for the value of being together. But I just heard a story the other day from someone who said, I was told I couldn't come in 30 minutes late because I had to take care of something. And then I sat inside of my office and listened to two guys standing at the coffee pot talking about the World Cup for 30 minutes.
1: Yeah.
0: Jeez. You know, so let's not pretend that every office is a bastion of productivity. And so how do we split the baby here a little bit? And there's ways to do it, but it's not going to be a one size fits all. Not everything's going to work for a manufacturing culture as it might for a consulting culture.
1: Yeah.
0: But get your people involved. Ask them what they'd change about the culture if they could, and get them involved in your solutions. Because when the job market picks back up, and it will, because that pendulum keeps swinging, it's not the people who've been able to hang on by doing the bare minimum that are going to be looking for another job because they got a good gig. It's the people who really want direction, growth, development, opportunity. If they feel like they're the part of a culture where they can't live their real lives and have a great career, they'll go find it elsewhere.
1: Thanks, Julie. Julie Bauke, career strategist we know as Julie on the Job. 30 minutes now after the hour on This Morning, America's First News.

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2: Fox News, I'm Sue Guzman. President Trump traveling to Turkey today for the NATO summit. Fox's Alex Hogan reports.
3: President Trump will meet with Ukrainian President Volodymyr Zelensky at the summit. A senior U.S. official says the discussions will center on the urgency to end the war and that the president will likely also follow up with Russian President Vladimir Putin as well.
2: Attendees at the summit also expected to address the U.S.-Israel-Iran conflict. Officials say a masked man opened fire at a family barbecue near New York's Coney Island Beach over this weekend, wounding 8 people. Mayor Zora Mamdani with reaction.
4: There is no place for this kind of violence in our city. We will not tolerate it, and we will fight it with every single tool at our disposal.
2: One of the victims in critical condition, the suspect still at large. And Erica Kirk and Charlie Kirk's parents expected to attend a key hearing today for the man accused of his killing, Tyler Robinson. 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

0: I'm Maria Bartiromo, and this is the Fox Business Report.
1: The major averages ending the shortened trading holiday week higher, with the Dow notching its 20th record close of the year. Investors digesting the June jobs report, which pointed to slower than expected growth in the labor market. 57,000 new jobs were added during the month, well below forecast, while the unemployment rate ticked lower to 4.2%. The weak job gains are cooling rate hike expectations. Semiconductors extending steep losses as chip equipment makers come under pressure. Software stocks popped as investors rotate out of chips. Peter Anderson, Chief Investment Officer of Anderson Capital Markets, remains upbeat about the economy and stocks.
2: As a portfolio manager, I have to personally tell you that I have never been this optimistic in capital markets, especially United States capital markets, in some time.
1: That's your Fox Business Report. I'm Hillary Barsky, invested in you.
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0: July 6th Gordon deal with Dom Savino, who's in for Nicole Murray. Some of our top stories and headlines. New Jersey officials say at least 25 people have been killed by the extreme heat. Three firefighters remembered for giving the ultimate sacrifice while battling a wildfire in Colorado. Flood watch is in effect from Delaware to Connecticut today. Delta Airlines pilot says his plane was struck by a firework on its approach to Chicago on July 4th. There was no damage. The U.S. will have its leading scorer in tonight's World Cup game against Belgium, and how an encounter with strangers in Boston changed a German soccer fan's perception of the United States. That story in about 20 minutes. Europe is grappling with record-breaking heat waves, exposing its unprepared infrastructure and challenging its historical resistance to widespread air conditioning. In France, nearly 9,000 people have died from extreme heat during the last week of June. After a brief break, extreme heat returns across parts of Europe and North Africa. Here's Matthew Dalton, Wall Street Journal reporter in Paris. Matthew, why the resistance to AC?
1: Well, historically, Europe has had mild summers. It hasn't really needed air conditioning, at least certainly in the northern half of the continent. The Europeans have often regarded the American love affair with air conditioning as strange. The Europeans believe Americans overuse air conditioning, that they view it as a kind of American luxury that that Americans use to excess. Europeans view the devices as noisy, as, you know, when you put them on historic buildings, they're seen as ugly. And also, because they use a significant amount of energy and Europe wants to lead the fight against climate change, they're seen as undermining Europe's leadership position in that regard. So it's a whole bunch of reasons. Europe does not have as much air conditioning. When it has air conditioning installed, Europe uses it less than America. That, however, is changing right now because the climate is heating up quickly. Europe is the fastest warming continent. It is about 2.5 degrees warmer. It is about 2.5 degrees Celsius warmer than the pre-industrial era, compared to 1.4 degrees for the Earth as a whole. So Europe is faced with this quandary, this dilemma of when and how to use more air conditioning.
0: We're speaking with Matthew Dalton, Paris correspondent for the Wall Street Journal. The story is called Europe is Hot as Hell. Why doesn't it want air conditioning? Could infrastructure handle it if there was ever such a push?
1: Probably not exactly the way things are sorted right now. Europe's electrical grids, the power demand as it stands right now is considerably higher in the winter than it is in the summer because there's no air conditioning and because Europeans use electricity a lot for heating. The grid probably could handle it, but I think the problem is that when it's very hot, that puts a lot of strain on the grid just as a kind of matter of a physical matter. The power cables get deformed, transformers can malfunction and explode, which happened several times in France in this past heat wave. So they do have to kind of adapt those things for the modern climate of Europe, which is much warmer, and for the possibility that there will be a lot more air conditioning.
0: Is there a belief, I guess, that Europe will begin to embrace air conditioning?
1: Well, there's a lot of fighting going on right now in that regard. You know, I report on a number of instances where it's quite difficult to install air conditioning in an apartment in Europe, depending on which city you're in. But for example, in Paris, you have an apartment here, you need the permission of all the people in your building, the entire neighbors association, building association. And you also need, if the air conditioning unit is going to be visible from the street, the approval of the city of Paris, because
0: wow,
1: it will change the visual aspect of the building. And Paris is very concerned about the iconic look of the facades of Parisian buildings, the so-called Haussmannian buildings, which I think anybody who's been to Paris knows that's one of the great visual attractions of the city. So those things have sparked a lot of fights, and neighbors tend to be pretty unforgiving about these devices. They're very concerned about the noise in particular.
0: Sure.
1: And so there are very strict noise rules about that concerning these devices. Often you have to encase the outside part of the unit in some kind of sound proofing box to keep the noise below an acceptable level.

0: level. So, you know, I report an example of I'm visiting with a guy who's severely handicapped, he and his family wanted to install air conditioning in his apartment, and the neighbors association said no. And they've gone to court over it. They're fighting over it. And there are lots of court cases, actually, and a growing number of them between people who want to install air conditioning and their neighbors who don't want it.
1: Thanks, Matthew. Matthew Dalton, Wall Street Journal reporter based in Paris. By the way, if you've missed anything from today's show, you can stream or download the podcast. 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Coming up next, the mic drop.
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4: Thanks for spending time with us. Welcome into Monday. It is time now for the mic drop with this morning's Mike Gavin.
5: Good morning. We've got a couple stories about people whose lack of skills led to a lot of embarrassment. We start in New Jersey, where, according to police, a 23-year-old was found trespassing at night at a local pool. The young man was easy to find and catch because apparently he'd gotten himself onto a platform in the pool and was stuck, not knowing how to swim. A photo posted by the Fairlawn Police Department shows an officer rowing out to rescue the man as he's standing arms folded on the platform. The department used it as a chance to jokingly remind residents that if you're going to trespass at a pool, it's at least helpful to know how to swim. Commenters couldn't help but laugh, but some locals pointed out that the water at this end of the pool was no more than 3 or 4 feet deep. So probably could have made it to shore.
4: 23 years old?
5: Yeah.
4: Can't swim.
5: No, I guess not.
4: But wanders into the community pool area.
5: Yes.
4: To do what exactly?
5: I don't know.
4: Nighttime?
5: And I don't know how he got there in the first place. That's what people were asking. Yeah. Like, look, if you can't swim and you're worried about the 3 and 4 foot deep water, then how did you get there? And then why didn't you just leave the way you came in?
4: Yeah.
5: I don't understand.
4: Puzzling. And they, you know, he's standing there. The photo police released has him standing there with his arms folded.
5: Yeah.
4: I think he's disappointed in himself.
5: It's so funny because his face is blacked out, so you can't see what his, but you have to, just his body posture makes it look like that he's just having the worst possible day.
4: He's just completely defeated.
5: Yeah, yeah.
4: By this embarrassing encounter.
5: His legs are kind of tucked inward almost, and he's, you know, almost like trying to almost kind of disappear into the ground almost, it looks like.
4: Like, this looks like one of the biggest personal failures of his life. He didn't even have a good time on this little roll of the dice.
5: No good stories to tell at the end of this or anything. And while being good at playing fantasy football is not as important a life skill as swimming, for example, it can turn out to be a lot more embarrassing. As another NFL season looms, the last punishments for fantasy football losers continue to be doled out, and one was on public display over the holiday weekend. Viral video taken from a 4th of July parade showed a float rolling down the street, clad in both football and patriotic decorations, and with a large banner attached that read, "I suck at fantasy football." On top of the trailer was a man in a yellow tank top that said "loser" on the back. The man had a microphone and took a question from someone in the crowd who asked curiously, "Who was your quarterback?" The fantasy loser couldn't remember who his QB was, confirming to the crowd why he ended up in last place.
4: There you go.
5: I mean, come on, bud. I mean, yeah, again, a lot of people gave him credit, and I give a lot of these people credit for sort of following through with these kind of wacky things. Again, I guess as these punishments go, this one probably, you know, not really towards the end of the worst ones, I wouldn't think.
4: Right.
5: There were some worse ones, definitely, we've talked about before.
4: Creative, nonetheless. Took a good amount of effort.
5: Yes.
4: Here to get him in a 4th of July parade, you know, being dragged on some trailer.
5: Yeah. You can tell these are younger people doing this kind of thing. Like, in my league, with people of my age, like, none of us have the energy or the time to do this kind of thing.
4: Yeah.
5: You can tell these are people in, like, their 20s, like, maybe just out of college, who are spending all this time. Do they have to don this whole

0: float with all these different football decorations and everything. So good for them.
1: Just out of curiosity, who was your fantasy football QB last year?
0: Well, you know, that's the thing, Gordon, because, again, probably because of my age, I kind of forgot who it was. As I was making fun of this guy, I was like, ooh, could I actually remember who mine was? And I actually can't remember who mine was. Maybe Patrick Mahomes, but don't quote me on that.
1: Thanks, Mike. 13 minutes in front of the hour.
2: 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Now, seeing my grandson out on the water, it means everything to me. 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

0: From the Townsquare to Jersey Info and Weather Network, I'm Chief Meteorologist Dan Zarrow. As scattered rain continues, a flood watch is in effect until this evening. But aside from the flooding risk, today's soggy weather is wonderful, breaking the heat and easing the drought a little bit. We'll see on and off rain today, could be heavy at times. Cloudy, breezy, and cooler, high temperature around 80. Spotty showers are still possible tonight with a low of 70, and still a chance of a shower tomorrow morning. Staying cloudy and fairly cool, high 75. Get weather 24/7 wherever you are. 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
3: Hey, glad you're with us. Welcome into Monday. The Trump administration is officially out with its first ever federal investment account for kids that aims to help the next generation of Americans build a nest egg. Coinciding with the nation's 250th anniversary, parents can now start contributing to the so-called Trump accounts. As of Saturday, they were open for enrollment since tax season. Also on Saturday, the Treasury Department began depositing $1,000 in seed money into the accounts of eligible newborns. Trump accounts are free, tax-deferred investment accounts for kids, similar to custodial brokerage accounts and individual retirement accounts. At first, the accounts work like a custodial brokerage. That is, parents can open them up on behalf of their children and act as custodians of the accounts until the child turns 18. During this so-called growth stage, parents, friends, even employers can contribute up to a combined $5,000 per year into the investment accounts. 8 minutes now in front of the hour on This Morning. Once again, here's Dom Savino.
2: And now, the three big things you need to know. Number one.
4: Officials in New Jersey say at least 25 people died from the heat over the holiday weekend after the East Coast experienced days of triple-digit temperatures. State Health Commissioner Dr. Raynard Washington.
5: Unfortunately, many of these individuals were found in homes without air conditioning. A few were outside of their residence. Some on the street, and some even in parked cars.
4: That's in part because some 300,000 people lost power statewide after the heat wave produced thunderstorms with 80-mile-an-hour wind gusts.
2: Number two.
4: National Guard members on patrol in Memphis have shot and killed a man who turned towards the soldiers with a gun. Officials say the guardsmen had been chasing after the man after responding to reports of gunshots. The Guard members are part of a task force created by President Trump last year to monitor the city.
2: Number three.
4: In Iran's capital, large crowds of mourners chanted "Death to America" and "Death to Israel" during the funeral procession for the assassinated Ayatollah. He was killed by a U.S. airstrike at the start of the war. Peace talks between the two nations remain on hold until after the burial this week. The U.S. men's soccer team will take the field at full strength for tonight's round of 16 World Cup match against Belgium. That's after FIFA lifted the one-game suspension handed to America's top goal scorer for Lauren Balogun following his red card in America's last match, teammate Christian Pulisic.
6: He's obviously super happy, man. This is what exactly you want to be able to play in games like this. It was just a big smile on his face and all of ours for him. He deserves it.
4: The reinstatement came after President Trump reportedly called FIFA's president to discuss the suspension. Well, there's a mystery gripping one Bay Area neighborhood.
7: And we don't know who the person is and what he's doing, but he is the great drain robber.
4: That's right. The great drain robber. Residents in San Francisco's Bernal Heights neighborhood say a thief has been stealing sewer drain covers in the middle of the night. One of the many reasons locals are stressed about all this, victims are responsible for replacing the $20 covers.
3: Oh, man. These are big. They strike me as like heavy type things, too, to be collecting these types of things.
4: Generally, I guess you sort of get the rhythm down to it. You pop the top a little bit.
3: Oh, my goodness.
4: Hit the gym a little bit. Maybe you're good to go.
3: What is the deal? What? That? Really? Thanks, Dom. 6 minutes now in front of the hour.
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2: Thanks for joining us. A German soccer fan says he has fallen in love with the United States after an encounter with a stranger in Boston. NBC 10 Boston says Sebastian Kraus traveled to America for the World Cup, carrying more than just excitement for the tournament. He also carried years of fear shaped by the news he had seen about the country, things like shootings, criminals. He was led to believe the country is not safe. He admits everything changed after attending a match in Boston. When Sebastian and his friends needed a way back to their hotel, they met a local family. And without expecting anything in return, the family gave them a ride. That simple act of generosity completely changed Sebastian's perspective. He said he was so moved, he even cried in the stadium. In addition, Sebastian extended his stay in the U.S. In fact, he admitted he was more heartbroken about leaving America than he was about Germany's elimination from the World Cup. That'll do it for this hour. For Dom Savino and Mike Gavin, I'm Gordon Deal. 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

0: Balogun allowed to play, as of now at least. He was kicked out of the last match and suspended for this one after stepping on an opposing player's ankle. And Fox confirms President Trump asked the president of soccer's governing body, FIFA, Gianni Infantino, to review the decision.
1: Balogun has scored three of America's 10 goals at this World Cup and is its only player with more than one. But after being given a controversial red card in the round of 32, the rules said he would have to sit out the next game and that there was no way to appeal it. With 30 hours until the match against Belgium, though, FIFA announced that its judicial body was suspending the ban, President Trump posting about it on Truth Social, thanking FIFA for, quote, doing what was right and reversing a great injustice.
0: Fox's Greg Thompson. The Royal Belgian Football Association now is reportedly appealing that reversal. The game in Seattle starts at 5 Pacific, 8 Eastern. President Trump on Truth Social says he personally overturned a decision to cancel Saturday night's 4th of July celebration on the National Mall in D.C. because of storms. He gave his speech and the fireworks went off late after the gates reopened and people were allowed back in. It's a funeral procession in Iran's capital for the supreme leader killed on the first day of U.S.-Israel airstrikes in February.
2: Hundreds of thousands of Iranians gathered in the streets of Tehran today and over the weekend as they mourn the loss of the late supreme leader, the Ayatollah Khamenei. This entire event will last until July 9th. It's included a variety of processions and visits by foreign delegations from countries like Saudi Arabia and Oman.
0: It's Fox's Trey Yingst in Tel Aviv, Israel. At least 11 people are reported killed in waves of Russian missile and drone strikes in Ukraine's capital, Kyiv. Ukraine's President Zelensky had warned a large-scale attack was imminent. Other 60 people are reported injured, and emergency workers are looking for survivors or bodies in the rubble of high-rise residential buildings that took direct hits in two locations. America's listening to Fox News.
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5: Good morning, 71 degrees, cloudy, humid, couple of showers, heavy thunderstorms today. I'm Christina Lang with everything you need to know. A Cumberland County man is expected to spend the rest of his life in prison for killing his parents 3 years ago. A jury convicted 37-year-old Craig Williams of Hopewell Township last week on two counts of first-degree murder plus weapons charges and tampering with physical evidence. State troopers performed a wellness check on Williams' parents on March 13th of 2023 at their home on Tipton Drive, and they found Brenda and Billy Williams Jr. stabbed to death. Craig Williams will be sentenced August 28th. The search is on for a replacement for Pat Snyder, who retired last week as chief of the Atlantic County Prosecutor's Office. Snyder stepped down after more than 25 years of public service, including stints in the vice and major crime units. County Sheriff Joseph O'Donohue thanks Snyder for his years of professionalism, integrity, and unwavering commitment to protecting the residents of Atlantic County. Three local 4th of July celebrations were postponed or canceled over the weekend, two because of the weather. In Millville, officials moved Saturday night's fireworks show to last night and then scrapped it for the weekend altogether because of the heat and the thunderstorms. The plan to hold the event later in the summer with a new date to be announced soon. And Cape May officials canceled the city's July 4th parade on Saturday due to the heat. And meanwhile, Ocean City, technical issues caused postponement of America 250 lights over the Ocean City drone show. Instead, this will start next Monday and run through August 24th. 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
1: Welcome to the program. Was your July 4th weekend spectacular? I sure do hope so. It's a very eventful. If you were paying close attention, you know that we were out on Wednesday, Thursday, and Friday of last week. Let me fill you in to the extent that I can, because I am protecting someone's privacy. An immediate family member had a major surgery. I have been, how shall I say this, a part, if not a major part, of the support after the surgery, and just helping, you know, every way that I can. So I needed the time away. During the time away, of course, because there's always some eventful thing that befalls us. Again, never anything that's, you know, worth complaining too strenuously about, but it was uncomfortable to say the least. Anyhow, our air conditioning system conked out. It turned out that it was the, the part of the unit, the capacitor. So the Back to the Future Marty McFly flux capacitor broke. I needed Dr. Emmett Brown, but he was nowhere to be found. But the good news is that ambient comfort was. So I noticed it was about late afternoon, early evening, and I thought, it's a little, just a little bit uncomfortable. But we had two people over, so I thought, you know, now there's not two people in this room for a couple of hours. There's four people. Maybe it just, you know, got a little warmer. And also, something was being cooked. So I wrote it off, because all through the heat wave up until then, so this would have been the late afternoon, early evening. And when I say early evening, I'm meaning like 5 o'clock at the latest. I'm noticing, all right, what's going on here? It wasn't like sweltering or anything, but we had had it at 73 and it was holding beautifully. And then all of a sudden it was 74, then it was 75, then it was 76. So still not terrible, because although it's the source of much politics right now, the government recommendation is to keep it at 78. Now that's I can live with that, but I don't want to. So it was below that. So then our company left, and then it's just Margie and I, and the stove isn't warm anymore. So that's not a culprit, but it is 102 out with a heat index on top of that. So then it went to 77, then it went to 78, then it went to 79. And at some point right around there, I called Ambient Comfort. It was by that time like 10 o'clock at night. And then it was like 82. So it was tough to do, but I shut the unit off. And they wound up telling me that was the smartest thing that we did. Because had that run all night, in other words, the fan was running, the system was running, but the air conditioning, I don't know what that's called, the compressor maybe, that unit outside was not running. Because as it turns out, the capacitor had conked out. And really, not a bad, other than

The timing was terrible. And interesting to note, I don't expect you to remember this because you have lives that are more important than these things. But about 10 years ago, on July 4th, we lost the air conditioning now for the second July 4th. And I remember there was a string that I had going where I had, and thank God for Dr. Alan Chenman, who could be listening right now. He is a Hurley riser. Something like three straight Christmas Eves, I was in his office. How does that even happen? But yet it does. So Ambient Comfort was at our home by 12 noon. That's really, when you think about it, that's really good with all of the issues that no doubt people were having. And a very nice technician named Steve. Had a nice conversation with him. He identified the problem. We also put in a surge protector, which I would have done before. I didn't even know we have a surge protector at the panel box, but he said it's a really good idea to have one right there because what can happen if it takes a hit? So we did the surge protector and we did the new capacitor. And I would say under 2 hours later, probably an hour and a half later, so this would have been on the 4th of July, it was running again. But again, it was a really hot day, 102 again. And so it was a real challenge to try to cool the house down below 82 while it was so hot outside. Then I did a little bit of reading, and it makes a lot of sense when you think about it. An air conditioning system is not just dealing with cooling the air. When we did not have air conditioning for whatever it was, 12 hours or more, every wall, every floor, every piece of furniture, fixtures, equipment, everything in the house is hot. And you're calling for it. You'd like it to be 73 or 74. I'll tell you something funny, which was kind of hilarious, but I was a little bit cold. I was like, oh my God. I set it to 74, not 73, because I'd become a little bit just used to it being 82, which was very unpleasant. But I'll say this, 102 outside. That's the difference between, I mean, this is serious. I'm not saying this was going to happen to us. We would not have let that happen. But 25 people, I remember one of the last things I said before I left was to stay cool, because this is the kind of heat that when we come back on Monday, this is the kind of heat that kills people. I'm not present company excluded. It was not going to come to that. One of our children and my son-in-law, they had a beautiful freestanding air conditioner that had a perfect vent that went in the window and blocked. It was just beautiful, this setup. So it was like custom to where, you know, no air gap or anything. It's a really great system. So we did that. And I have to say, the house was hot, but our master bedroom was glorious. I mean, beautiful. I had it at 70. No, what did we do? 67 to cool the room down. Then it was too cold. And then I put it to 70. Ultimately put it up to like 74, I think. So we were comfortable sleeping. Again, it was less than a day, but probably a little more than a day because it took that entire day and then until about 3 o'clock in the morning for our home to be 73 degrees again because it had been so hot. And that was normal. You know, sometimes people

will think, oh my God, it should be a couple hours. No, not when, if it was only out for a little bit, you can't recover from it being 82 degrees and 100 and some degrees plus heat index outside. So it took, I would say, probably 12 hours. But again, we were asleep for some of it. But when I woke up at 3 o'clock, it was 73, and I was, oh, it's beautiful. Shut off the unit that we had on in the bedroom. That saved the day. So, yeah, we've been up against it. By the way, the family member, the surgery went phenomenal. I had to take a drive the next day. We took a drive to this surgery place out of town in New Jersey, though. And then had to go the next day again because they check on everything. And then once a week for about a month. So busy as heck. Found a way, did a lot of writing, and then dealt with the issue of the heat. Whew. Anybody out there listening, I know there were parts of New Jersey that lost power, had no heat. And oh, by the way, I don't have the exact number, but out of the 25 people that died over the July 4th holiday, known deaths because of heat-related reasons, the majority are New Jersey residents out of that 25. So it's no joke. That's why, you know, when we say the things we say right before a holiday, to quote Joe Biden, it's not hyperbole. I knew people were going to die. I couldn't tell you how many or exactly where, but I'm not the least bit surprised that the majority were here in New Jersey. We had some of the worst heat in the country. So that was my excellent adventure. And I'm not kidding you. I don't know what to make of the time that has elapsed. Some of it is an absolute blur to me. Because we were just here, there, everywhere, there again, back, there. It was just all over the place. And I remember, I kid you not, probably jinxed myself, the day before the heat went, or the air conditioning went kaput because of the heat, I posted a picture of my Ecobee thermostat that read 100, that was outside. And I believe the other photo just said 74. I think it was 74 degrees, which I have to tell you, experts will tell you that they basically promise like an 18 degree difference. So if it's 100 out, there are many air conditioning systems where it's going to be 80, and that's just the way it is. Now, when you walk, you might feel a little bit warm inside, but go walk out into 100 with maybe another 10 degrees heat index, and you'll go right back into that which you thought was a heat box. 80 is pleasant compared to 100, 110. So that's why I'm always very pleased. If I have it set at 73 or 74, and it's 100 and something outside, and it's at 73 or 74 inside, that's tremendous. I mean, you're talking about well more, 25, 26, 27, 28 degrees difference, which is phenomenal. So I hope you did not have anything like that. And again, ours was manageable. My daughter and son-in-law brought the air conditioner.

0: Turn her over at the 10 o'clock hour, July 3rd. And it really did cool things down so quickly in the room. It was colder than we typically would have it under normal circumstances. By the way, they're not all that expensive. I don't know how much Lauren and Andrew paid for theirs, but I've seen them. They've come down a little bit even. I've seen them in the $220, $250 to, depending on which one you get, how many BTUs and so on, what, how big a space you're trying to air condition. And they have a whole vent system that comes with it that fits basically any window, vertical, horizontal. It's just beautiful the way the system works. It has a whole, I don't, what would you call that? Like, I'll call it exhaust because it is taking the heat out. So it's a good thing. You take that heat outside and then it's air conditioning the room and you're not dealing with heat and the air at the same time. And a lot of condensation and stuff can happen with that. But yeah, I think it's probably worth having one of them. I've used them now on when we were having a renovation done. We had two of them and it basically did the house. They're really good. And not only could be a lifesaver, but just from a sheer comfort standpoint. All right, let's get the first break in. Wide Open Forum coming up a little bit later in the program. I have an invite out for 8 o'clock, and we'll let you know how that goes. 9 o'clock hour, Bob Progner. We'll see how was Kate. I guess Cape May had to be booming for 4th of July. Must have been. If not then, when? And when we come back, I do want to talk a little bit about, I know maybe some of you are fanatical about it. Some of you could care less, but I was really jazzed up yesterday when I learned that the great player Flo Balogun is going to play tonight, except for Belgium was just granted, I would say minutes before we signed on, they were granted the right to appeal to FIFA on this decision. And I'll comment about it when we come back, but in soccer, you can get a yellow card, which is like, hey, you just did something that's not good. If you do it again, you're going to get a suspension. Or you could get a red card, which is you're out of the game immediately. Your team plays one player down for the rest of the game. So the United States, and when they won last week in the round of 32, they played 10 players versus 11. Their opponents had 11 players for 30 minutes. And I'm not an expert in soccer, but I was a very good official. It was a terrible officiating call. I can't say it wasn't incidental contact because it was significant contact, but it was unintentional. There was no intent to injure that player. Contact happens. People get hurt. And they threw that red card, and it was totally bogus. Back in just a little bit. Don't go away. Thrilled to be back. It is the Hurley in the Morning program.
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6: Democrat socialism enters the Democrat Party the way an invader enters a home. They show up dressed like someone they're not. It's no different than open borders or trans and women's sports. Agree to it and it destroys the place that you're compromising. You allow a destructive element into your environment and you watch it affect everything.

0: everyone else there. And when the Dems invite people openly advocating on behalf of terrorists, they will call it tolerance. But tolerance is irrelevant. The Dems took standards and rules and defined them as bigoted. So that today, even objecting to letting in the wolf at your door is hateful. But the moment you welcome people whose goal is to destroy the thing you built, you become an accessory to the crime. In this case, the murder of a once great form of government called democracy.
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4: There's a new wave of construction in New Jersey, and it's making a huge impact across South Jersey. 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
4: Hey, welcome back. 29 minutes past the hour. So here's how I'm figuring that this is going to go down. President Trump did reach out to FIFA. And in case you don't know this, he has great, great pull. What are the ways you can say it? Great drag, great pull, great influence. With FIFA, you might remember that FIFA gave him a big award that they created. The trophy was enormous. Trump loved it. I remember the ceremony when they were doing the drawings of, you know, the seedings and where people would play and so on. So FIFA definitely curry favored to President Trump. Now, it's the right decision, and Howard Lutnick got involved. Andrew Giuliani, and I have to tell you, I accept Andrew Giuliani. I really do. You know, he's not a kid anymore. He's all grown up. He's been doing a great job. I understand. But I keep seeing Chris Farley playing Andrew Giuliani right around the time of September 11th, 2001. After, you know, a little bit of time went by and you could joke around. And he would just, I can't explain it, but I find it hilarious. The real version and also Chris Farley playing Andrew Giuliani. Because he's so big and Andrew Giuliani was just a kid. But Andrew Giuliani, if you remember this, he was like kind of climbing up on the podium. And Chris Farley, of course, went over the top. Broke the podium, you know, was all over the place with it. But Andrew Giuliani just kept saying, all right, all right. So Chris Farley, of course, he's doing all right. And it's just hilarious. So I have to say that when I see adult Andrew Giuliani, I can't get it out of my head. I can't unhear it. I can't unsee it. And I'm trying to be fair. I do take him seriously because he is a grown man and, you know, he's doing a very nice job with the FIFA areas of responsibility that he has at a very high level, by the way. But I just can't get that out of my head. All right. So here's what I predict. I believe that the decision of FIFA to suspend, now listen to how I'm using that word. They are suspending that red card, which basically means, it literally means he can play. You know, a red card could have been his non-ability to play for two games, even more. It probably only would have been one. And again, if you lose, it's over. So it never should have been a red card. I'm not even sure it should have been a yellow card. But the red card was completely out of kilter with how the sport of soccer is officiated and how this World Cup has been officiated. It was disproportionate, is what I'm trying to say. Too much. So my feeling is, I think Belgium should have been given the right to appeal it. And the appeal should be heard.

I think they have until 8 o'clock this morning to make the appeal. They've either made the appeal or they will make it prior. They've already announced they're appealing it. They have also said they are furious that Balogun is going to be allowed to play and that they don't think it's fair. Look, this guy has 3 goals in 3 games. They don't want him in the lineup. But if they're being honest, it should not, and I'm not just being an American red, white, and blue homer, which I am, but I'm still telling the truth. That, and I would say it if it was some other country. And by the way, England kind of got lucky again. They won 3-2 on a late kick. They are, this guy Harry Kane is carrying them almost single-handedly, it seems. First name Harry, last name K-A-N-E, Harry Kane. It's kind of interesting. But he scored both goals when they came back and almost lost. Now, I was in a operating room, waiting room, during that England match, and it was on the TV. I was pretty far away, and it was not that big of a screen, but I could sort of follow what was going on. And they were very close. I think it was Congo or something. They were very close to

minute overtime periods, if I remember correctly. That seems like, honestly, that seems like a lifetime ago. I'm not kidding you, with all that's been going on. So England is very, very fortunate. But what I'm saying is, no matter what team, if that same circumstance had occurred, I would be here telling you that that's unjust. It was disproportionate to what happened, and that never should have resulted in a red card, which suspends a player for one or more games. And the best player, it was just not the right thing at all. So my expectation is, but look, anything's possible. Let me quote President Trump. Let's see what happens. I would expect the appeal to be heard and for the FIFA decision to suspend, in other words, put in abeyance any penalty right now. I would expect that to hold. I don't see what Belgium could say that should constitute. What are they going to say? Oh, Trump made you do it. You know, they'll blame Trump. You weren't going to do this. Trump made you do it. That's all they can say. They can't say, look at this terrible thing. I mean, it is terrible what happened. A player got hurt. But it's clear that there was no intent to injure the player. So you don't get a red card for that. The most you get is a yellow card. Maybe they'll do something in the appeal where they give Belgium a half a loaf. I wouldn't. They could do something like, say, it's downgraded to a yellow card, because then if he had something else happen, then he would be done for that game. And America would be down again 10 players versus 11. And that's not easy. And America actually scored a goal shorthanded. You know, in hockey, when you see, and this is a little bit different because the field is bigger and there's more players, but when you see a team go down by one player, sometimes it even is by two players in hockey, you're just playing scramble defense because it's really hard. You've got a lot of people coming at you. All right, brief timeout. We'll be back in just a little bit. 609-407-1450. Phone lines are going to open in a little bit for the entire 7 o'clock hour. 8 o'clock, we'll let you know what's happening there. 9 o'clock, Bob Progner, and you'll fill in all the rest. On the Monday after America's 250th birthday, I have a lot to say about, and I've written about it as well, since we were last together. I think the conduct of many Democrats during the 250th birthday of America has been disgusting and shameful.

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0: Hey, thanks. It's Harry Hurley. Three stories that you can follow on the WPG Talk Radio 95.5 app. When the Beatles ate a supersized Atlantic City sub sandwich. Yummy article. Had a good time writing it. This Atlantic City legend posthumously received a much-deserved honor. You can check that out. And shame on you, shame. Atlantic County prosecutor has failed to recognize a big loss.
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0: Back to work after the big holiday weekend, and it's a damp start to the day here in South Jersey. Maybe you heard the pitter-patter of raindrops overnight, and we have more wet weather on the way today, but at least our heat wave is over. Expect on-and-off rain today, and that rain is going to be pretty spotty through the midday and afternoon hours. There could be some pockets of heavy stuff along the way. It's going to be cloudy, breezy, and cooler than it has been. High temperature today, 80 degrees. Still some spotty showers tonight, low of 70. A shower tomorrow morning, cloudy and cool, high 75. I'm Chief Meteorologist Dan Zarrow on WPG Talk Radio 95.5.
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1: Hey, did you know that Tay-Tay and Travis got married? We even found the time to write about that in advance because there was a late rumor, and I knew it wasn't going to be in Cape May because you know how many people would be coming. It would have been just such a choke point to try to pull that off. But there were a lot of smoke screens that were sent out. Cape May, I'm trying to remember, somewhere up north in some ritzy area up, you know, there. And then, of course, even in my article, I speculate that Madison Square Garden was the suspect, the prime suspect for the location for a lot of reasons. New York, the size of the venue. Evidently, Zohran Mamdani did not relent. I don't know if they just said this and ha ha ha, you know, who's going to know. But they wanted to make Madison Square Garden cooler than 78 degrees. And evidently, Mamdani said no to that. But well, I don't know. I don't believe that. And they probably found a way to pipe in cold air or something with some kind of portable units or whatever. I know that would be massive. But I don't think there's any way that when the bride is worth $2 billion and the 1,000 guest list is like all A-listers and the Kansas City Chiefs. And I'm going to comment on this after the next break. We've been chasing the clock a bit this hour this morning, so we're running up against another break. But on the other side of the break, I'm going to talk about the one Kansas City Chief teammate that was not invited. And you probably know me well enough to know that I don't agree with that. If you invite everyone, you invite everyone. I'll tell you who this is. Some of you probably can figure it out or have heard it on your own. But when I saw that one wasn't invited, I didn't need to read anything. I immediately knew who it was. It could only be one person. Because we're living in times where if

0: if you are conservative, there's almost a license for you. It's not right, but there's almost license for you to be discriminated upon. Let's get the break in. No news other than on this Balogun appeal of the appeal. I guess they have to hear motions and things like that, read motions. It might all be done through paper. But I don't think this should be anything that I hope that the decision is made while we're on the air. It could be later. The game is at 8 p.m. tonight Eastern, USA and Belgium, in what's called the round. It's a knockout round. So you win, you go on. You lose, you're knocked out. And they're in the round of 16. So this is getting very interesting. Now, I know that Belgium beat Team USA 5-2 in the past, but this, although it's the same players, this is a very different Team USA. I don't see this being 5-2 and America losing. I don't see it at all. The goaltender has been playing lights out. I mean, I think Belgium will be fortunate to score twice today, three times max. I like America's shot here, their chances. I like it a lot. All right, well, and especially if Balogun can play. We'll be back. Don't go away. It is the Hurley in the Morning program. Your phone call's coming up in just a little bit at 609-407-1450. I'll be able to catch up with you and see what's going on with you since the long holiday weekend. Back in just a little bit. Don't go away.
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2: Welcome back. It is 51 minutes past the hour. I learned something. You know, I often remark to you that every day I try to learn something that I didn't know the day before. And when you do that, you know, you think about it. If you're blessed with any amount of longevity, it adds up. All right, so I learned a few days ago. Oh, this is important because we'll be visiting with him in a little over 2 hours. I'm not surprised, and I wrote him that. I knew you'd know. Bob Progner did know that the only teammate, this is reportedly the only teammate of Travis Kelce to not be invited to the Tay-Tay and Trav wedding, none other than, and he is one of the greatest clutch, obviously that means most accurate kickers in NFL history, kicker Harrison Butker, reportedly the only Kansas City Chiefs teammate of Tay-Tay's new husband. By the way, I predict that Tay-Tay has a very solid prenup. I'm serious. I'm giving this marriage 2 to 3 years tops. And you know, I'm usually an eternal optimist. Just, I can't explain it, but I see it. It's a 2 to 3 year thing. And her father, I think his name is Scott. Tom Cantone knows him well. Also, I think Johnny Patillo knows him well. He is a phenomenal businessman. And if you think that he allowed his daughter to marry a guy worth about $90 million, marrying his daughter that's worth $2 billion, and that she's not covered, she's not protected, guess again. To quote Kevin Bacon and Michael Bacon, you must have been dreaming. So they leave out Harrison Butker. Why? Because you might remember that he made a comment back in 2024. It was a graduation speech. I know it was a religious college, Benedictine college or university. And he said, and I quote, "I think it is you, the women, who have had the most diabolical lies told to you," Butker said. Quote, "Some of you may go on to lead successful careers in the world, but I would venture to guess that the majority of you are most excited about your marriage and the children you will bring into this world." Quote, "I can tell you that my beautiful wife, Isabel, would be the first to say her life truly started when she started living her vocation as a wife and as a mother." Now, you can imagine, woke, broke, joke, commie, socialist, liberal, nut boxes everywhere lost their minds. Oh, what did he say? In other words, like, women, you belong in the kitchen? I mean, they went bananas over that. So both Travis and Jason Kelce. I'm not a fan of Travis Kelce. I'm a huge fan of Jason Kelce. And it's not just that Jason Kelce was an Eagle and Travis Kelce is a Kansas City Chief. It's, you know me, it's not that at all. Shohei Ohtani is Los Angeles Dodgers player. I think he is unbelievable that he can pitch, that he can hit, that he can field, that he can do everything he does. So I give credit where credit's due. I'm not a fan of Travis Kelce, not even a little bit. And I have to say, I'm less of a fan post Tay-Tay. And I like Tay-Tay. I just don't.

0: I don't even know why he's still playing. You know, he doesn't look like he's putting full effort, in my opinion. But both Travis and Jason both separated themselves from Harrison Butker when he said what he said. Jason Kelce said at the time, they do this podcast, you may know, the two brothers, they make more doing that than they ever did playing. Quote, make no mistake about it, the things he said in that commencement speech are not things that I align myself with, but he's giving a commencement speech at a Catholic university, and shocker, it ended up being a very religious speech, end quote, said Jason Kelce. See, Jason handled that smartly. He disagreed with it, but he didn't, you know, throw Butker in the trash can. You know, I thought he handled that very, very well. Look, I have nothing to do with who gets invited and who doesn't get invited to Tay-Tay and Travis, but I would have invited all the players. And if he came, great. If he didn't come, no problem. But when you leave one person out like that, and again, what is his offense? That he believes in traditional family values? You know, one of the things, and I didn't have her for very long, but it was nice to come home and your mom was there. And having a mom that took care of everything. You know, we've lost a lot of that. Is that a crime to say that that is a beautiful thing? To be a mom and take care of your family? Look, I wouldn't want that job. That in total, you know, I did my part, I think, pretty well. But that's tough. I think it's the toughest job there is. You know, this expression, stay-at-home mom, like just eating bonbons and doing nothing, that's not the deal at all. It's a tough job. Today, obviously, you have the I'm not going to call it complexity, but the reality of women that have to do all these things that moms have done forever and are working full-time jobs. Very, very challenging. I have such respect for that. I don't think there's anything you can disagree with it. You cannot like it. You can rant about, you know, traditional family values and things like that. But I don't think he said anything that deserves condemnation. I don't think that he said anything that deserves to be isolated and excluded. I don't agree with that at all. And maybe he wouldn't even have gone. Who knows? Maybe he would have. What do you think? He's going to like knock somebody over and take the mic out of Jason Kelce's hand at the toast and give some speech? What are you kidding? Your calls, 609-407.
1: Team USA versus Belgium at the World Cup. I'm Chris Foster, Fox News, and there's controversy ahead of the match 13 hours from now in Seattle. Leading American scorer Flo Balogun has his one-game suspension for stepping on an opponent's ankle reversed after a phone call from President Trump. Fox's Jared Halpern at the White House.
2: A source confirms to Fox that President Trump called FIFA President Gianni Infantino asking him to review the red card suspension of American forward Flo Balogun. That red card against Bosnia and Herzegovina makes Balogun ineligible to play against Belgium. But FIFA announced the American star is eligible, suspending the one-game ban into a one-year probationary period. President Trump praised the decision on social media, writing, "Thank you, FIFA, for doing what was right and reversing a great injustice."
1: And the Athletic website reports that Belgians are being granted the right to appeal the reversal, and both teams have the next hour to submit their case as to why Balogun shooters shouldn't be allowed to play. Charlie Kirk's widow and accused killer are scheduled to be in the same room today for the start of a five-day hearing about evidence.
3: Ahead of today's preliminary hearing in Utah County for Tyler Robinson, Erica Kirk and media outlets argued for cameras to be allowed in the courtroom, and Judge Tony Graff is allowing video of the proceedings. Prosecutors have said they plan to introduce forensic and video evidence, witness statements, autopsy findings, and alleged messages Robinson wrote his romantic partner. Kirk was killed last September at Utah Valley University. Jessica Rosenthal, Fox News.
1: Police in New York City are looking to identify and catch a suspect in a shooting at a 4th of July cookout in an apartment building courtyard near the Coney Island Boardwalk in Brooklyn Saturday night.
4: At least eight people, including four children, were shot. A 21-year-old is in critical condition. The youngest victims are 6, 7, 12, and 14 years old. They are expected to survive. Police are investigating whether the shooting was gang retaliation.
1: Fox's Marianne Rafferty. Mourners have flooded into Iran's capital, Tehran, for the funeral procession for the late Supreme Leader Ayatollah Ali Khamenei. 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
7: Good morning, 72 degrees, cloudy, humid, couple of showers, heavy thunderstorm today. I'm Christina Lang with everything you need to know. Wildwood police say they thwarted a takeover attempt on the boardwalk during the holiday weekend. It allegedly began with a social media post that New Jersey Transit Police brought to the attention of the police detective division. After identifying him as the alleged ringleader of the gathering, police found and arrested 19-year-old Stephen Curran of Elkins Park, Pennsylvania. He's charged with disturbance at a public gathering. Police say they mobilized quickly and kept small groups moving along the boardwalk. A Pennsylvania teenager charged with illegal weapons count in North Wildwood after allegedly displaying a gun over the weekend. Police responded to a report of a fight on Surf Avenue Saturday. Officers say 18-year-old Noah Linderman of Swarthmore brandished the weapon during the conflict, but hid the gun in a car when the police arrived. Detectives executed a search warrant for the vehicle and found the shotgun and ammunition in the car. Now that the holiday weekend is over, it's back to construction on at least two Atlantic County roads beginning today in Egg Harbor Township and Egg Harbor City. Dora Street will be closed between Philadelphia Avenue and Cologne Avenue in Galloway Township. And those closures are from 7 to 5 through Wednesday. In Estelle Manor, detour on Cumberland Avenue around Cape May and 9th Avenues. 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Meteorologist Dan Zarrow's forecast is next in the WPG Talk Radio 95.5 Newsroom. I'm Christina Lang. Now the

big holiday weekend, and it's a damp start to the day here in South Jersey. Maybe you heard the pitter-patter of raindrops overnight, and we have more wet weather on the way today, but at least our heat wave is over. Expect on and off rain today, and that rain is going to be pretty spotty through the midday and afternoon hours. There could be some pockets of heavy stuff along the way. It's going to be cloudy, breezy, and cooler than it has been. High temperature today, 80 degrees. Still some spotty showers tonight, low of 70. A shower tomorrow morning, cloudy and cool, high 75. I'm Chief Meteorologist Dan Zarrow on WPG Talk Radio 95.5.

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1: There is a great story behind that rendition, that duet of Noah Hurley Baker and Christian Hornig Finneran. They recorded that just hours before graduating from Ocean City High School. It was submitted to me at 11:47 p.m. on the evening before their graduation. And it was completed in two separate locations. They were not together when they did that. They each did their part. Noah mixed the song and sent me the a cappella finished version. They both believe and know that they can do better. So before they leave for college, they're going to come in studio. We're going to spend an hour with them. We'll talk about their high school days and going off to college, and it's going to be a lot of fun. And they are going to perform live for the first time doing this together. And I love the version that we have. So the version that they do together, we'll then just take a vote, see which one they like better, and that will become the standard. But if we didn't do the second take, I think what they did was amazing, especially considering that they each had to do it a certain way, as though they were singing together, but yet they were not. I think they did a really, really good job with it. 609-407-1450, an open phone line. Welcome to Hurley in the Morning. You're on the air.
2: Good morning, Harry.
1: And to you. Good morning.
2: Okay, on June 24th, I did turn 84, but unfortunately, I was in a hospital bed.
1: Oh, boy.
2: When this happened. And so on the 23rd in the morning, I woke up. I was extremely dizzy, and I couldn't shake it. So I called 911, and they took me to hospital. Now, I knew that I had one blocked valve. But it turned out I had two blocked valves, and the most serious one was an aortic blocked valve.
1: Oh, my goodness. So they said,
2: well, one cardiologist looked at me and said, you know, you're in really bad shape. I said, yeah, well, okay. So anyway, they put a catheter in my groin, and I went up into my heart and inflated a balloon, which is only a temporary process. The actual aortic valve, I have to go back and have it surgically replaced.
1: Wow.
2: But it gave me it gave me maybe a couple months outside of the hospital.
1: Do you know what route you're going to take? Because they have now, they have the mechanical one, they have the pig valve, they have a synthetic valve. Have you gone over the options of what is best for you?
2: No, not yet. I'll leave that to my cardiologist, which he thinks is the best one for me to. But anyway, so I feel great again.
1: Wow.
2: At 84, yeah, I feel great. I don't feel 84, and so I'm back home, and so. I just wanted to bring up the date, you know.
1: Well,
2: I'll be.
1: Go ahead. Where'd you go?
2: I'm still here.
1: Okay. Yeah, I interrupted you, so I wanted to give you a chance to finish.
2: Okay. So yeah. I'll probably be hearing from my cardiologist as to the plans when they're going to take me back in to surgically give me a new heart valve in the aortic. And then I still have the other valve that needs to be replaced. But I feel great. Yeah, I don't feel 84, so.
1: Do you have to take medication? So anyway,
2: yeah. They had me on a liquid with a pump heparin. And that was a real pain because I had to lay perfectly still or the line kinked, and then it just sat there and beeped, and I wasn't getting any heparin.

0: So then finally they came into my room and they said, well, we're going to bridge you back to Warfarin because you're going to be going home. So I'm back on Warfarin now and I feel great. Yep.
1: Well, I'm glad to hear the update. I think it's amazing at age 84 or any age, the things that can be done today are remarkable.
0: Yep. So very, very good. I'll talk to you later. Keep you updated.
1: Oh, please. Yeah. I'm invested. Keep me posted. Have a great day.
0: Okay.
1: All right.
0: Thank you, Harry.
1: Yeah, thank you. Wow. You never know. See, exciting weekend for a lot of folks. He didn't see that. You know, that was not on his bingo card. 609-407-1450, an open phone line. Welcome to Hurley in the Morning. You're on the air.
2: Well, that rendition of the Star Spangled Banner sounded so good, it could have been heard in 1814 when Francis Scott Key penned it, you know?
1: That's very cool what you just said. That is my grandson, Noah, and my great-nephew, literally great-nephew. He is a great-nephew, but he is my great-nephew, Christian. I thought they did a beautiful job.
2: Yep, sang by regular people. Yep. Regular, you know, we the people.
1: That's
2: awesome.
1: Right.
2: Awesome.
1: Duet.
2: Yep. I want to bring up the ever fun topic regarding the ongoing conflict in the Strait of Hormuz. Now, this is not my original idea. It's from an Arab Christian whom I've already made mention of. His YouTube moniker is Christian Prince. That is, it's his standing opinion that President Trump should have from Jump Street, like you say, seized complete and total control of that narrow waterway through which 20% of global petroleum passes through.
1: Yep.
2: And I think it's a very sound idea, yes.
1: I agree with that completely. Big, and I'm sure he is not happy at how his people conducted that, because not only should they have thought of that, we know from the past that that's really, if you think about leverage, what leverage does Iran have over the United States in any other way other than what they can do because of proximity at the Strait of Hormuz? We should have been all over that. We should have never let them drop those water mines and all the things that they did. They should never have been allowed to charge tolls, to block traffic. None of that. I believe all of that could have and should have been prevented.
2: As well as boarding those ships that passed through that narrow waterway, too.
1: That's right.
2: You know, yep. Now, the majority Persian population, along with the other dissatisfied minorities there, could take full advantage of an economically weakened Islamofascist Iran and take their country back. Unfortunately, however, it's not going to happen. Now, per Article 2, the president can exercise executive privilege as commander-in-chief and limit military engagements. However, both houses of Congress must unilaterally exercise their legislative privilege to make a full declaration of war. And again, it ain't going to happen, unfortunately.
1: Let me ask you your take on the following. Hundreds of thousands of people came out over the weekend for the funeral of the Ayatollah, the deceased Ayatollah, son of Ayatollah, now the Ayatollah of Iran rock and roller, could not even go to it because they feared that he would be taken out, not from Iranians, but, you know, from maybe us or Israel, whatever. So he didn't even go. But hundreds of thousands of Iranians came out. Now, my story is they're always under threat of death. So what are they going to do? I don't think that means that there's all these many people that love and support the Ayatollah. I think it's like a self-preservation type, you know, situation. What are your thoughts?
2: My thoughts are that's pretty much it. I mean, you're at the end of a barrel of a gun. So you'll do what you're told.
1: Yep.
2: So more or less you'll show up or else.
1: And pretend that you support and love and all that, but really they want to live free, because that's the human experience. People want to be free.
2: When they had that meet up in I think in Georgia, and there are long lines of people waiting to see President Trump, there were Iranians, Persians standing outside holding the original Persian flag. And they said a great number of Iranian people want their country back. So
1: yeah,
2: that explains things. And also, now the Muslims are waiting for the great Mulhama, which will be a huge nuclear conflagration where 99 out of 100 combatants will die. Now, per the Quran, Gog and Magog, called Yajuj and Majuj in Arabic, are two troublemaking end times powers.

0: will come to an end. They identify not to Shia, but Sunni as well, Yajuj and Majuj as the great Satan, us, our beloved America, and the little Satan is Israel. However, an economically dismantled Shia Islamic Iran incapable of creating nuclear weapons would halt such an occurrence from happening, I would think. And we would stop that great Muhammad, not be the cause of it. Now, the names of Gog and Magog are also to be found in the book of Hebrew, in the Hebrew prophet Ezekiel, to be specific, chapters 38 and 39, a book which I've mentioned before, and it predates the Quran by at least 2,000 years. Now, per the Holy Bible, it's not two powers, but one land called Magog. And in original Hebrew, it's located to the uttermost north of Israel. That means it's Russia, and one leader named Gog, G-O-G. Now, this Gog fella, who is believed to be a Russian leader, who will lead a coalition of nations against Israel in latter days, or end times, as we like to say. All those countries mentioned are Muslim, but I believe at the time of that invasion, they will all be BRICS-allied countries as well. Now, it's said in that latter days prophecy that a hook will be in their jaws to bring them down to take full control of Israel. Now, I believe fully that that hook will be total control of oil, gas, and petroleum. Those trillions and trillions of gallons of natural gas and oil starts in the Leviathan vein, which is in the East Mediterranean Sea, which aligns with the western coast of Israel. And that ocean of underground black gold extends deep into the interior of Russia. So control of all that oil and gas from the west coast of Israel throughout both Eurasia and Asia will make BRICS a preeminent power, a global power. So this is what we're missing out on here, because it's not that we're going to change Bible prophecy, but we could actually change the time. We could change our understanding of the timetable. Now, just recently, some Muslim immigrant or migrant or whatever had tried to chop off, behead an Irish citizen on the streets of Dublin, and he was stopped from doing so. As a result, some very irate Irishman had set fire to a mosque. The fire was put out, but the Muslims came out in number and rioted. And now a radical Islamist walked into a pregnant woman's shelter in northern Germany and opened fire and killed six people. And also they're rioting all throughout Europe. And I unfortunately, it's going to be you had talked about that $1,000 bill or $100 bill, I'm sorry, with Benjamin Franklin on the front, and in the back it said in props we trust or whatever like that, and right. Motion pictures we trust.
1: Right, it was a motion picture money.
0: Right. Now, the Antichrist is not going to be the false Muhammad. He's going to be the false Jesus. He's going to appear like the Lord Jesus Christ. He's going to appear like the God who came to solve all the problems of the world. And I think the first line of business will be taking care of radical Islam, unfortunately. And they're just being used as human bombs for Satan. That's all I can see that as, man. But anyway, we need to get right with the Lord Jesus Christ while we still can, man. I tell you what. Thanks for letting me call in. Bye.
1: Yeah, Flash. Well done. Good stuff. We've got to go away for just a little bit. I promise when we come back, you will be next. Don't go away. This is the Hurley in the Morning program.
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6: 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You don't need a background.

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5: Welcome back, Hurley in the Morning at 25 minutes past the hour. You are on the air. Hello there.
6: Hello. It's been a while since I talked to you.
5: Yes.
6: I appreciate everything that you do, and I love the duet of your grandson. And I really want to, I appreciate that sound, and I'm really surprised how intelligent that boy must be, because putting stuff together, electronically and so forth, that really shows that this is a smart kid. Do you have any idea what his IQ is?
5: Oh my gosh. Well, I believe that I don't know that he's ever been tested for an actual number that I could share with you, but I believe he's beyond genius. So he's beyond 160, in my opinion. I could be wrong, to quote President Trump, but I think he is. He is so incredibly talented, so bright, but most importantly, so a fine person, just kind, considerate, very, you know, if he sees somebody that's being mistreated, he finds a way, you know, to do something to lift that person up. He just leads a remarkable young life. He really does. But I do believe in terms of, I mean, his GPA, and again, he did so many things in theater and all these other things. He was so well-rounded, but his GPA was 3.997. He's just very, very good.
6: Well, the only thing I hope is that he does not become a lawyer, because we don't need any more lawyers. And whatever he does, I know he's going to be successful. Number two,
5: yeah,
6: you haven't heard from me because as turning 85, started this year, 2026, in a hospital, then in a nursing home, and then back home, and then back into the clinic. And so now I'm under dialysis 3 days a week, Tuesday, Thursday, and Saturday, and that takes up the whole day, and I never know how I feel after I get out. But every time I get a chance to listen, I listen to you, and I really appreciate even some of those reruns on the weekend that are thrown in.
5: Oh, thanks.
6: So I'm still a constant listener.
5: By the way, we're on at night, too. Did you know that?
6: Excuse me?
5: We're on at night as well during the week. When Bill, let me fill you in real quick. When Bill O'Reilly retired from his show, and I don't want to talk about Bill O'Reilly in a negative way. I like Bill, but he loved doing that show, and the fact that he's not doing that show has to be for a reason. So in the 9 o'clock hour, we are also on with a Best of Hurley in the Morning in the slot where Bill was. So we wish him, you know, very, very well. And I have to say, you know, I study voices for a living. You sound strong. Your cadence is fast. You sound good.
6: Well, it's been a long, long rehab, but I thank you for that comment.
5: Yeah.
6: Anyway, one more thing. I think the president should finish this job and bomb the crap out of those people over there, you know, protecting the water and all that kind of stuff, but we got to finish this job, and we got to finish it soon. And the sooner it gets finished, the better I think the people are going to realize.
5: Well, I agree with you, and a lot of people don't agree with either of us, but here's the thing. We've got a 50-year, 47, I think, to be exact, but a near 50-year track record of knowing that Iran lies. They were chanting again. They were chanting over the weekend that Trump should be killed. Death to America, we're Satan. I mean, there's no doing business with these people.
6: Well, you're right. And that he should really come to that conclusion real quick and let it go. The fellows that have been doing the negotiating have done a wonderful job, I believe. And, you know, I like Netanyahu.

0: find out whatever he does to save his people is all right with me.
1: Me too.
0: Harry, have a good day. All goodbye. Right.
1: Be well. Take care. Good to hear you. And I'll tell you, you know, we talk a lot about the fact how precious life is. Two callers this hour, 84-year-old gentleman with the aortic valve issue and another valve. This great listener, who's one of the most thoughtful, intelligent callers that we have. I don't think I knew until today that he was 85. I can't believe that. But again, that's all just a number anymore, because 85 today is like 65 a generation ago. But we just have to really appreciate everything that we are blessed with. And it starts with, if you don't have, you hear the expression. And I think it, if you have your health and you take it for granted, when you hear other people say, you know, don't take your health for granted. If you ever are a bit down and you're dealing with a challenge, it is only then really that you understand that that's not some kind of living, breathing cliche, but that that is very, very real. You've heard expressions like, if you don't have your health, that you don't have anything. It's so, so important. And we're living in a time where things that couldn't be cured are being cured. Things that couldn't be treated are being treated. I mean, the results are just tremendous. Complicated cases that, you know, would not have good outcomes that now have phenomenal outcomes. We were very fortunate, and I hope that we know it. When we come back, you will be next. It is the Hurley in the Morning program, Wide Open Forum at 609-407-1450.

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0: It is, and it's Harry Hurley. 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Atlantic City legend posthumously receives this well-deserved honor. Check that out. And the Atlantic County prosecutor, shame on you, shame, has failed to recognize a big loss. It's all on the WPG Talk Radio.
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0: back to work after the big holiday weekend, and it's a damp start to the day here in South Jersey. Maybe you heard the pitter-patter of raindrops overnight, and we have more wet weather on the way today, but at least our heat wave is over. Expect on and off rain today, and that rain is going to be pretty spotty through the midday and afternoon hours. There could be some pockets of heavy stuff along the way. It's going to be cloudy, breezy, and cooler than it has been. High temperature today, 80 degrees. Still some spotty showers tonight, low of 70. A shower tomorrow morning, cloudy and cool, high 75. I'm Chief Meteorologist Dan Zarro on WPG Talk Radio 95.5.
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4: We're back. It is 36 minutes past the hour. Open phone lines at 609-407-1450. Welcome. You're on the air.
5: Good morning, Harry. How you doing?
4: Very well. Thank you.
5: Boy, I tell you, it was some... First of all, I tell you, with everything going on, I tell you, with the ceremony at Mount Rushmore and at the Capitol, I'll tell you, I'm pretty sure you... and your family felt the same way, really infused a lot of hope for the future as far as this country. And I'll tell you something, he really put the commies in their place.
4: He certainly did. And it's just a shame. I mean, you saw Mamdani did like some alternative universe thing on the 4th of July. It's oxymoronic in a way that our greatest strength is also our greatest weakness, that we actually allow these radicals to behave in such an anti-American way is mind-blowing. And I'll tell you what, I'm even starting to enjoy it a little bit. It's macabre. It's very twisted. But the fact that these communists are winning all of these Democrat primaries, because I just have to believe that if they keep nominating these radical people, how could they possibly win the majority? How would the American people? I understand in California and that whack over here in New Jersey that's going to win, and a few of them actually that are completely unacceptable, but they're going to win. I understand in these fringe areas, you know, Minnesota, different parts, L.A. and San Francisco and such and, you know, so on. But I just can't believe that if we have a national election that the American people want communism. I don't believe that. These communists want it. Of course, they know they're not going to have to live under it. They're going to live, you know, very, very well. And they're just going to want to impose this on everybody else. But my faith is still in the American people at large, understanding, though, that we have pockets of this country that are downright sick and dangerous in terms of these people that they are nominating for some of the most important positions in our country. But, yeah, I do think that the shame all the heat and stuff like that, but I think the celebration, which still continues for America's 250th birthday, has been great. I'll tell you what I don't remember, but I was only a sophomore in high school at the time, Peter. I don't remember radicals like we see now when we were celebrating our 200th birthday. It was everybody seemed to be proud. Like 90-some percent of Americans were proud of their country. Now you have Democrats, it's like 27%. I mean, what's wrong with these people?
5: Well, I'll tell you, I went to, I was class of 85, Stockton. I was on the five-year plan. lifetime student, but on the five-year plan.
4: Not unusual.
5: And I'll tell you something. I was a member of a lot of clubs, film club, physics club, because they had a good office to hang out in. And a lot of other, and I was part of Young Republicans at that time. And it was a great time because, of course, it was the age of Reagan. And I've always joked, you could always tell whenever you saw a fellow young Republican walking through the halls, because we had a little bit of a swagger, you know, to some degree, a little one.
4: Because in 81 and the election of 80, there were a lot of Democrats. They were really, really upset that Reagan had won.

0: And I'll tell you something, it's, you know, it's, you have a better ear on the news, but I heard reports about spot blackouts in Manhattan and other boroughs. Is that true?
1: Oh, there was electrical problems there. There was, we lost people in New Jersey, lost power. 25 people to date. I'm sure there's going to be more. But we know that 25 people died, heat-related issues. Yes, it's terrible. And the majority of that 25 in New Jersey.
0: The reason I asked, and like I said, you have a better ear on the news than I do, if I could use that phrase. There was an interview, this one gentleman from the Bronx. He owned a bodega for many years.
1: Oh, yeah.
0: And he you probably heard the same thing. He said, I don't have to worry about my canned goods. But he says, if I lose my electric, I'm going to be out of business because I can't replace my frozen stock.
1: Yep.
0: And not just him. How about everyone else? Because this is what they want.
1: Yeah, it is. Yeah, they want to, I don't know why, but they want to bring pain. They want to bring everybody down. They want to tear the house down, burn the house down. I don't understand it, but it is their philosophy. Even if Mamdani does it with a smile, his policies are wicked. Very, very un-American.
0: I just want to get sick.
1: I know, it's terrible.
0: And you know what the sad thing is? The poor folks in New York, and I really do feel bad for them because my first 7 years and 9 months, I lived in New York. I'll tell you something. My heart is still, to some degree, in the Bronx. And, you know, to have an idea what they're going through in some ways, I could almost imagine. And I'll tell you, I'm glad for the time that I was there, it was a happy time and everything, especially during the summer when the Good Humor Man came and my mom, she got me hooked on toasted coconut, the pop, you know, the ice cream pops.
1: Yep.
0: And I can't believe next year it'll be 60 years that I live here down at the shore.
1: There you
0: go. Where did the years go, Harry?
1: In a hurry, Peter. That's where it went.
0: But let me tell you something. As always, to you, everyone at the Ponderosa.
1: Thank you.
0: And all your listeners, a very blessed day. And I'm glad all our listeners had a happy and safe 4th of July, okay?
1: Thank you, Peter. Have a great day, my friend. 44 minutes past the hour. You will be next. Hang in there. Let me give you a for instance why I say I'm almost enjoying it. But see, I've always been kind of my own school, if you will, that I always want the best Democrat and the best Republican to win, because then no matter who we get a good person. It's not the way it is anymore. I mean, let me give a for instance. There was a congresswoman, and she soon will be out of office, Diana DeGette, 15-term congresswoman from Colorado. She lost to this communist newcomer, 29-year-old, what's her name, Millet Quiros. This woman, Quiros, and she won 51-42% with a horrific storyline behind her in the run-up to the election. Horrific. She ran on a platform of advocating for generational change. But what they mean by that is specifically saying these things: abolish ICE, Medicare for all, free Palestine. I mean, this is what we're talking about. Radicals at a level, people like my father, people like President Reagan, my God, they wouldn't believe, although you have to give Reagan credit. He told us what was coming, that we were always one generation away from losing our republic. This insurgent wave within the Democrat Party

0: party of some of the most radical freaks in American history. They now admit that they're socialists. Remember, they wouldn't admit they were socialists. There was a time in our lifetime they wouldn't even admit that they were liberal. Then they would admit that they're liberal. Now they admit they're socialists. And what they are is communists. They are communists. And you'll see, at the pace that we're going, we'll live to see the time where they will admit that they're communists. But let's just believe them that they are who they say they are and be guided accordingly. Your calls continue next on the Hurley in the Morning program.
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4: It's exactly 10 minutes before the top of the hour. Wide open forum continues at 609-407-1450 if you'd like to check in. The 8 o'clock hour is still up in the air. We may feature a guest. We may feature more open forum. Either way, we win. Together, and then 9 o'clock hour, Bob Progner, who I've already talked with this morning, he'll be standing by. Bob, you can imagine what I want to lead with is your analysis on, I know how things went in Atlantic City. I want to hear how things went in Cape May City in particular. But of course, you know, you have the Wildwoods, you have a number of other very, very hot spots in Cape May County. Avalon's very cool, cool by a mile. Stone Harbor, very, very, doing very well. Let's see, with the heat and everything, how the holiday weekend went. 609-407-1450. Welcome to Hurley in the Morning. You're on the air.
5: Good morning, Harry. It's a great day in the city of Brigantine.
4: Was it a great 4th of July in Brigantine?
5: Yes, it was. And I will tell you, although I wasn't able to stay up and watch the president's speech because it was like at 11:15,
4: yeah,
5: I did record it and I watched it and I had tears. I was beaming with pride.
4: Well, you knew it was a great speech because the Democrat media trashed it and said he did something no one ever has done. He brought partisan politics into it. So you know it was a home run because they went crazy about what he did. I also watched the speech later. We were dealing with a lot. This was not a relaxing holiday weekend, I can tell you that, for us, including losing our air conditioning when it was 102 degrees. It just was wild. But I thought his speech was terrific, and it was, you know, with the specter of lightning and delays, and how about the fireworks? And then I knew that was a win because now the Democrat media, they're running stories that the air quality in Washington is dangerous. Don't go outside. It's so dangerous. I mean, they just, there's no quit in these jackals.
5: Yeah, but they let the people that suffered with that train derailment, I forget the town, they let them breathe in all.
4: You should remember that. They pronounce it, it's spelled Palestine, but East Palestine.
5: Yeah. So also, when they started the fireworks and to the sounds of 25 or 6 to 4, I guess you caught that.
4: Of course I did.
5: Yeah. And now, I don't know if you mentioned this, there's some of these liberals trying to sue President Trump now over the 250th celebration because he I don't know, he made it about himself.
4: Or yeah.
5: It was some stupid thing.
4: Yeah, they're sick. They sue him. This is what we say every day on the show, Andy. They sue him for every decision he makes. They're suing him over the reflecting pool. You know that, right?
5: Oh, yeah.
4: And now, what did he do there? Spent like $200 million less than Obama to try to make it look nice? They're suing him over that. They're suing him over the Kennedy Center. They sue him that he can't do repairs at the Kennedy Center. You can't close it. They're ordering him. He can't close it for repairs. I mean, they just, everything they sue him for.
5: So I know we're up against the clock, and I got a couple things I want to get to.
4: Yeah.
5: So you were mentioning something a few minutes ago about how they're trying to use our own laws or something against us, or I forget exactly how you worded it.
4: I said that our greatest strength is our greatest weakness. They take the freedoms that we have in this country, and they

0: they use it to their advantage, and they're very good at it.
1: Okay, so if you look at the Muslim Brotherhood website, they state, they tell you that the three ways they're going to conquer the West. One, these are quotes, through the wombs of our women. And you know how many children they make, with, especially when you have 10 wives, and especially when the Americans are not having children, and many other countries. Okay, that's one. Number two, through immigration. What have we seen? They flood these countries, right?
0: Yeah.
1: With people that they can't take in. And number three, by using your own silly rights and freedoms against you.
0: Correct.
1: The one they use the most is the freedom of speech and the freedom of religion.
0: Now, and by the way, they're a, by this government, but of course the next Democrat will take that off, they are considered a terrorist organization at this time. You are aware of that, correct?
1: Yes.
0: So they're recognized as a terrorist organization, and yet because of the incredible freedoms that are available in the United States of America, they are able to have public domains that actually promote their anti-American ideas. It is breathtaking, isn't it?
1: And then they infiltrate the government like Zohran Mamdani, and what can you do? So let's go in the way back machine, Harry. You talk about how people wouldn't admit to being liberal, and then they did, and then they wouldn't admit to, Obama used to balk whenever somebody talked about socialism, that he was a socialist, because he got accused of that, and he would do that laugh. It was the nervous laughter of a man who knew he got in
0: trouble. Yeah, he was a ha-ha, you got me, but I got to deny that I am what I am. It's like Popeye the Sailor. I am what I am what I am.
1: So let's go back. Do you remember in 2013 when Obama was in Africa and speaking to young Africans in Johannesburg? This is 2013. He said, ultimately, if you think about all the youth that everybody has mentioned here in Africa, if everybody is raising living standards to the point where everybody has got a car and everybody has got air conditioning and everybody's got a big house, well, the planet will boil over. So what is the difference between that and what Mamdani is doing with the thermostats? And let's go way back. Let's go to Jimmy Carter during the oil crunch of the late 70s when he told the American people to just wear a sweater.
0: Yeah, my father went crazy about that. In all fairness, because you know we're really about not saying things that are provably, you know, challengeable. The federal government, I think they took it down, but the federal government forever has had the recommended temperature in the summer during heat is 78, the same thing that Mamdani said. He's so wrong about so many things, including that I don't like to get hung up on something that somebody can say, you just say he's wrong. They go to the federal government website. It says 78 degrees is the recommend. I challenge anyone, go do whatever search you do, Google, DuckDuckGo, Claude, ChatGPT, whatever you do, and say, well, I'll do it right now. Watch. Siri, what is the recommended temperature that you should set your thermostat in the summertime?
2: The Department of Energy recommends setting the thermostat to 78 degrees Fahrenheit in the summer.
0: I rest my case, Andrew.
1: Well, yeah, but, you know, like you said, when it's 100 out, 78 feels pretty good.
0: Absolutely.
1: But isn't it interesting, Harry? Isn't it interesting that the reasoning for the 78 degrees is, quote, to use less electricity to protect the power grid? These are the same people who were trying to force everybody to buy an electric car.
0: Now, that is

0: and the individual would have to see the invite at a late moment. So I never felt comfortable that the interview was going to happen. It will, but probably not this hour coming up. That's why I intentionally didn't book anyone for the 8 o'clock hour, except for that one loose invitation that if they made it, great. If they didn't, and it was more likely that they wouldn't, that we would have another hour of open forum. So get in right behind Andy at 609-407-1450. Bob and Kate May coming up in quarter four.
1: World Cup controversy. I'm Chris Foster, Fox News. Team USA is waiting to find out if its leading star, Flo Balogun, will be able to play tonight against Belgium in Seattle. An automatic one-game suspension after a red card ejection in the last match for stepping on an opponent's ankle was lifted by soccer's governing body, FIFA, after a phone call to its president from President Trump. Fox's Jay Berman reports that may not be the last word.
2: When the U.S. and Belgium meet in the round of 16, Balogun will indeed be in uniform, as for now. The Belgian Soccer Federation formally wrote to FIFA to appeal the matter, and the right to appeal was granted. The submission for the appeal had to be in by 8 a.m. Eastern time, as well as the response from U.S. Soccer.
1: And that red card call itself is controversial. It doesn't appear that Balogun meant to hurt the other player. President Trump is expected to leave tonight for the NATO summit starting tomorrow in Ankara, Turkey. UK Ambassador Christian Turner spoke to Fox about the president's demand for more burden sharing. Here's Fox's Alex Hogan.
3: Ahead of the summit, the White House says that it's looking to what it calls a posture review of shifting the burden of Europe's defense to Europe. Britain's ambassador to the U.S. appeared on Fox saying that that's a message that the UK accepts.
4: The outgoing British Prime Minister announced a huge rise in our defense spending. It adds up to $393 billion over the next 4 to 5 years.
3: President Trump will meet with Ukrainian President Volodymyr Zelensky at the summit. A senior U.S. official says the discussions will center on the urgency to end the war and that the president will likely also follow up with Russian President Vladimir Putin as well.
1: And Zelensky is asking for more international support after Russian airstrikes kill at least 18 people in and around the capital, Kyiv, overnight. In Rittman, Ohio, a police officer is killed, two others and a police dog are wounded, shot responding to reports of gunfire at a home. That suspect and two other people were found dead inside the home. Several police cars with bullet holes had to be towed from the scene. America's listening to Fox News.
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7: Good morning. 73 degrees, cloudy, humid, showers, heavy thunderstorm today. I'm Christina Lang with everything you need to know. A Cumberland County man is expected to spend the rest of his life in prison for killing his parents 3 years ago. A jury convicted 37-year-old Craig Williams of Hopewell Township last week on 2 counts of first-degree murder, plus weapons charges and tampering with physical evidence. State troopers performed a wellness check on Williams' parents on March 13th of 23 at their home on Tipton Drive, and they found Brenda and Billy Williams Jr. stabbed to death. The search is on for a replacement for Pat Snyder, who retired last week, of Chief of the Atlantic County Prosecutor's Office. Snyder stepped down after more than 25 years of public service, including stints in the vice and major crime units. County Sheriff Joseph O'Donohue thanks Snyder for his years of professionalism, integrity, and unwavering commitment to protecting the residents of Atlantic County. 3 local 4th of July celebrations were postponed or canceled over the weekend, 2 because of the weather. In Millville, officials moved Saturday night's fireworks show to last night and then scrapped it for the weekend altogether because of the heat and the thunderstorms. The plan is to hold the event later in the summer with a new date to be announced soon. Cape May officials canceled the July 4th parade Saturday. And in Ocean,

0: Ocean City, technical issues caused a postponement of America 250 Lights Over Ocean City drone show. Instead, that show will be next Monday. I'm Christina Lang. 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
2: Back to work after

0: big holiday weekend, and it's a damp start to the day here in South Jersey. Maybe you heard the pitter-patter of raindrops overnight, and we have more wet weather on the way today, but at least our heat wave is over. Expect on and off rain today, and that rain is going to be pretty spotty through the midday and afternoon hours. There could be some pockets of heavy stuff along the way. It's going to be cloudy, breezy, and cooler than it has been. High temperature today, 80 degrees. Still some spotty showers tonight, low of 70. A shower tomorrow morning, cloudy and cool, high 75. I'm Chief Meteorologist Dan Zarrow on WPG Talk Radio 95.5.
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1: Thank you. Welcome back. Bonus open forum 609-407-1450. I hope you will check in. We are visiting with Andy in Brigantine. You were saying?
3: Well, we were talking about the hypocrisy of the same people lecturing us about running our thermostats at 78 degrees, and these are the same people, because it was going to protect the power grid. But these are the same people who've been trying to force the entire country to drive electric cars. Do you know what all of these additional, quote, electric cars, because they're really coal cars, because you got to burn coal to make the electric, but let's call them electric cars. All these electric cars plugged into the power grid, you already have brownouts and blackouts in California. They tell you you can't even charge these cars between 4 and 9 p.m. Why would that be? Isn't that the time you'd be charging the car so that it's ready for the next day? If you're using it to commute, you'd come home and plug it in, right?
1: Yeah, sounds good.
3: But this is the hypocrisy. Harry, you mentioned something about wanting everybody to be miserable or something like this. This is the Democrat thing. You know, you want to say Jimmy Carter, okay, liberal. And then what Obama said to these young people in Africa about having air conditioning and the planet's going to boil over. Do you think his mansion in Martha's Vineyard and the one that is in the actual estate that was featured in Magnum PI back in the day in Hawaii, do you think he's got a few air conditioners cooling those places down? Yeah. I would think so.
1: Well, it's like Al Gore. Al Gore had one of the biggest carbon footprints on planet Earth, as he would scold anyone for, who knows, running their electric toothbrush.
3: You could see Al Gore's estate in Tennessee from the moon, from outer space, from the space station with all the lights that are burning. So the hypocrisy, but it is true, Harry, and I had this conversation with a friend of mine this morning because she was mentioning driving through the city and all these people around smoking crack, and I said, but you have to understand, the Democrats create this. They love this. The Democrats want dependent people. They want confused people with the gender nonsense. They want stoners and drug addicts and people who just lose in the game of life. Why? Because those people still have to eat. They still have to have clothing and a place to live. So what they do is those losers in life vote for the party that promises to take care of them from the minute they come out of the womb until the minute they lower them into the ground.
1: By the way, this is why socialism has failed 100% of the time. This is why the average shelf life for a democracy. Now, we are a representative republic, quote unquote, if you can keep it, said Benjamin Franklin. We're not a pure democracy, but we'll put it within the framework of a democratic republic, a representative republic. We are 50 years on borrowed time. The average life is 200 years because people know and figure out along the way that they can vote themselves the treasury. And then, as Margaret Thatcher once said, that socialism works until you run out of other people's money. That's where we're headed.
3: Well, Alexis de Tocqueville said that in his book Democracy in America that it would last until the government realized they could bribe the public.

0: it with their own money, and words to that effect. And this is what's happening. You know, I told my friend, as you're driving through the city, you look at those people and you realize how much of your day is spent. And I'm 64 years old. I'm still busting my hump. So are you. You look at that and you think, how much of my day is spent working to facilitate and to subsidize that lifestyle. And I said, you know, there are people in this world.
1: Well, I think we work over half the year, and now it's getting well over half the year before you begin to earn your first penny that you can keep in order to do what you need to do to take care of yourself and your family.
0: Exactly. What the Democrats do and have done for decades is they try to remove all of the ramifications of people's bad decisions. Harry, if you run a business and you make bad financial decisions, your business goes under. If you make a bad decision in anything, you suffer the consequences. You know, you want to speed, you want to beat the hell out of your car, well, then your car blows up and you suffer the consequences because you don't have a car. These people can make every bad decision for decades, and the government protects them from their bad. They never let them suffer the consequences.
1: Right. The same check that came last month comes next month. No matter what you do, you could spend it on booze, drugs, whatever, cigarettes, junk food, whatever. The next month, it comes again and again and again and again. So there really is no incentive to change the behavior, is there?
0: No, as Ronald Reagan said words to the effect, if you want more of a behavior, you incentivize it. If you want less of a behavior, you remove the incentive. And what the government, you know, what these, and they are communists, Harry, and just the way Obama balked when they suggested he was a socialist, ha ha ha, yeah, you caught me, but he wouldn't admit to it. They're admitting socialism now, and you're correct, eventually they'll admit that they're communists. Okay, but what they're trying.
1: By the way, one comment I want to feather in here. When they admit that they're communists, it will be too late. We would have already lost the country.
0: Yes, it's the frog in the pot of
1: yep.
0: Well, Ronald Reagan. Ronald Reagan used the quote, but he was quoting someone else who said something to the effect that the American people will never vote for socialism, but what they will do is vote for every socialist type program, every handout, until the point where they are socialists, and it all happened, you know, basically gradually, you know, gradualism, incrementalism. But and we're there in large part, but
1: big time there.
0: But what they want to do, Harry, is they want to destroy your esprit de corps, or as Obama would say, esprit de corps.
1: And by the way, let me just add something to this little chit-chat fest that we're having, like a little, like, gripe session. But it's all true. You know how you hear all the time, and there are thousands and thousands and tens of thousands, hundreds of thousands of dedicated inches of media coverage, whether it's print or electronic, about how Social Security is going broke, and they keep making it closer and closer. It was 2035, then it was 2032. Now they're saying 2031. Do you notice? And they talk about how they may have to cut benefits, and that will be the end of them, because one of the most reliable voting blocks will be voting to throw them out of office if they think they can get away with cutting people's Social Security. Actually, the one program that the citizens paid into, they never talk about cutting all the programs that nobody paid a penny into. You notice what I'm saying, Andy?
0: Yeah, and you hear certain liberals, certain Democrats, who say, well, we've been a socialist country for years because of Social Security. That's a socialist program.
1: Nope.
0: But that's how they frame it.
1: I know.
0: Now, while it is true, and I know personally, I know people who retired at 60 or 59 and lived 30 more years collecting Social Security, and you know they got out way more than they paid.

0: did.
1: Yeah, they probably in 7 years got everything they ever paid into it.
0: But how about my mom, who died at 63, and she died before her first check came?
1: Yeah, my father died at 50. My mother died at 54, never collected a penny. My father died at 65, never collected a penny. And my father had to have put in well more than 50-some years paying into Social Security. So you're right. You know, if you're blessed with longevity, you win. If you're not, you work a lifetime and you get nothing. And that's why some people talk about how you should be able to keep that money and invest it along the way yourself. Because I don't think I will say this. I don't know if you agree or disagree with me on this point. I think your spouse, and if you don't have a spouse, your immediate children, and if you don't have children, your designee, whoever that might be, somebody should be able to, you should be able to benefit, even in death, from what you paid in to a program such as that. It shouldn't be you lose, sucker, you lose because you died. I don't know if you agree with me on that. I've never talked about that at length. I've mentioned it maybe one other time that I think it's completely unfair that you pay all that money, thousands of dollars, into something, and if you die before you're eligible to collect, you get nothing. I get the game. It's almost like a Ponzi scheme. You know, they need a certain number of people to work so that other people can collect, but you have paid into it. What do you think of my theory there?
0: Harry, I agree with you 1,000%. And when you think of, for 50 years, they've been taking your money every week, and they've been investing it, and as Ralph Cramden, reinvest it and reinvest it. Okay, the Cranmar Corporation.
1: Yeah, Cranmar. Yeah,
0: yeah. So
1: glow in the dark wallpaper.
0: That's right. But think about it. If you had that money yourself and were investing it, even with just an 8% return every year over 50 years, you'd have a nice nest egg. But see, the problem too is they went in, it was supposed to be a lockbox, and they went in and they raided it for other crap. Okay? So that's why in 2032 now they're saying there's going to be a 22% cut. So if you're supposed to get $2,500 a month Social Security check, it's now going to be cut down to almost $2,000. And remember, out of that $2,000 now, they're going to probably take another $300 to pay for your Medicare. So now you're down to $1,700. Okay, this is what's going to be happening. And you're correct. You're going to see a bunch of seniors on scooters with torches and pitchforks rolling up on the federal buildings. But I know you got to get other callers. Yeah. But I want to say, Harry, what I was saying a few minutes ago, the goal of these Democrats and these communists now infiltrating, they want to break your spirit. They want you so unhappy, so miserable, that you just don't have any more fight left in you, and you just throw your hands up in the air and say, you know what, do the hell what you want to do.
1: By the way, that's the atmosphere that they're trying to create for the midterm election, and especially, I promise you, Andy, for 2028, for president and the House and the Senate. One-third of the Senate will be up then as well, and all 435 House seats and the White House will be up. They want to make it, we've talked about this before, you and I, how just make it stop, because they try to treat any time President Trump has been in office as abnormal, and you just want it to stop. We want it to be normal again. This has to end, please. And then you're willing to accept anything when they put you in that kind of mindset.
0: That's exactly right. And that, you know, this communist thing, you know, where everybody winds up the same no matter where they started. Yeah, we all wind up the same. It's called shared misery. We all have the same lousy, rotten life. And there are a few people at the top like this Mamdani. You know, Harry, I
1: follow his net worth. The guy never had a job in his life. Follow his net worth year by year for the next several years.
0: Oh, absolutely. But every one of these candidates, and you're saying, well, who is out on the street protesting? Who's voting for these people? It's the same type of people. They don't have jobs. They're college kids. Their parents are supporting them. You've got these mayors now, like Seattle and all these people who are in their middle age, and their parents are still supporting them.
1: I saw a number over the

0: weekend, Andy, and it didn't floor me because I've been seeing it happen. And when you're a country that now the average age to buy your first home is 40, and if you live in the state of New Jersey, the average age of a first-time home buyer is 43. This number won't be shocking, but 47% of 30 and under live at home. Now, I know a lot of that means babies and toddlers and children and things like that, but there's also about a decade, more than a decade, 12 years of majority age people. 30 and below living at home is basically, if you walk down the street, you don't live at home, you live at home, you don't live at home, you live at home. It's one out of every two people that you'll see.
1: Exactly. And what they want you to be children for as long as possible. This goes, remember Obamacare, you were still considered a child at age 26 and could be on your parents' insurance policy. What they want you to do is get so used to someone else taking care of you. So now you're 26, now you're 30, you've gotten so used to your parents providing a roof and food and clothing and whatever else.
0: And by the way, after your parents are done with that, or maybe never done with that, then the government takes up the mantle at that point.
1: Exactly. That's exactly
0: I gotcha.
1: Right.
0: I got gotcha. You.
1: They've been conditioning
0: Andy,
1: these
0: Andy,
1: people.
0: I gotta go. Have a great day. Yeah. You gotta laugh because otherwise we'll be crying. But a couple things to think about, and I'd like to talk about it, if not this hour. And let me let the next caller know, you're going to be next. I got to jump for just a couple of minutes, though. I want to have a conversation because I could see that some people would say, no, nope, you know, if you don't live long enough to collect, you know, it's how the program works. Like, we pay property taxes for children that aren't our own to be able to go to school. And I've never complained about that. You know that. We paid for children to go to public school and paid again for two of our three children to go to parochial school. Paid twice to get nothing. So think about that. Got for what we paid for on the one side. But if you're not putting anybody in the school and you're still paying, that's why New Jersey never should have set up. Go take the governor of South Carolina to lunch and say, hey, how do you do it? And I can promise you it's not by this regressive way of whatever it takes, just increasing your property tax by that amount. No, that should be no bueno. But that's the way we do it. All backwards and wrong. To your calls we go in just a little bit. Hang in there. Great call, Andy. 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I hope you'll call me now. And again, I referenced you'll be next right after the break to that caller.
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2: 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There's a new wave of construction in New Jersey, and it's making a huge impact across South Jersey. 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
2: Welcome back. 28 minutes past the hour. We have an open phone line at 609-407-1450 if you would like to call in and talk about what's important to you. Welcome to Hurley in the Morning. You're on the air.
6: Confiscation is important to me. You have a great show today.
2: Thank you.
6: Awesome. Great callers.
2: Thank you.
6: And scary times ahead.
2: Yep.
6: You think Social Security's scary, Andy, right now? Wait, Prognor's Motel is going to be confiscated.
2: Ooh.
6: You know? It is so, we are in such trouble.
2: We are. And the thing that's scary is, I don't know how they're getting away with it, because I think to be attracted to socialism is just, it's bizarre to me. It's antithetical to everything that you should want. And yet it is, it's not the majority yet. But it is becoming more and more popular. Look, in the Democrat Party, I mentioned, you know, I wanted to put a face on it. The 15-term congresswoman in Colorado got beat by a 29-year-old, snot-nosed, ignorant, anti-American, just unbelievable lowlife. And she's won already. There's no way.

0: the Republican can win in that district. So she's going to the United States Congress. So, you know, we used to think AOC was bad news. She almost looks normal now. There's going to come a time where someone's going to run against her from the left. This is getting so crazy. But these are the candidates that the Democrats are putting up all over the country.
1: They are going to have to fund this insanity. And there's only one way to fund it. And Mandami came out with it when he said, we'll take the hotel, New York's hotels, if they don't do what they're supposed to do, you know, because he put so much money. The United States is the greatest country in the world in history.
0: Yep.
1: It is bears.
0: And the people that are winning in the Democrat Party right now hate it. They hate America.
1: Yeah, I have to point this out. You know, you had Rome and you had Great Britain at their peak. They were powerful.
0: Very.
1: They were wealthy. But to a certain extent, those two countries did what? They conquered a lot of other countries. America, we are the best ever.
0: Yeah, we liberate. We don't conquer anyone.
1: Right. We did not. We didn't. We in France, all we asked for was enough land to bury our dead. And because of us, you know, there are a lot of other free countries like us. For instance, because of us, I mean, like Japan,
0: yep.
1: Germany, France, Italy. And the thought, all this great country, you know, we walked away from God. That's the worst thing. You can't slaughter his babies. God hates the shedding of innocent blood. Now, of course, God is God, so we had King David, who was the head of a lot of armies, and the reason God didn't want him to build the tent was because of all the blood that was shed under him. And David is a saved man. These are fearful days.
0: Yeah.
1: Fearful days coming up. And you have to, you know what you and your son did, remember? You got down on your knees.
0: Of course.
1: And that's why Bush won.
0: Yeah, 2000.
1: Somebody ought to tell him.
0: 26 years ago.
1: That was so precious.
0: Yep.
1: That was so good.
0: And Linda, when the announcer then said, within minutes of us being on our knees praying, I told my son, who didn't understand what it meant, because, you know, he shouldn't at that age. I guess he was only like 8 years old or something, maybe a little bit older than that, 10. Let me think. I know how old he was. He was 11 in 2000. I said, we're praying that they take Florida off the map for Al Gore, because if that had not happened, the election was over. And then they did. And then the miracle happened where the election turned out. And I always believed that no matter how many ways they tried to count, and no matter how many times they said, we're not going to count the whole state, we're only going to count Miami-Dade, Palm Beach, Broward, you know, and one other liberal county, you know, every way they tried to cheat, they never, ever could put Al Gore over the top. The bug-eyed guy with the magnifying glass, and they were doing Karnak, interpreting what a dimpled, hey, look at this ballot. Nobody voted on it, but it's dimpled. So we think the intent was, you remember all that, Linda?
1: I do.
0: Okay. They cheated every way they possibly could, and they still, thank God, the Supreme Court ended it, or they'd still be counting for Al Gore 26 years later. The Supreme Court put an end to it. By one vote, we were so blessed. But guess what? I'm of the belief that God is only going to give us so many chances, and then it's going to be lights out.
1: You know, I agree with you. And, I mean, 6 ways from Sunday, they went after Bush.
0: There you go.
1: And just like...
0: Remember, he was Hitler, too, before Trump. Remember that. Now they love him.
1: And 6 ways from Sunday,
0: yeah.
1: they went...

0: after President Trump and what they did to that man, and then they have the nerve to say he's going after his enemies. No, they should have gone after what was done to this man.
1: Just remember, a quarter of a century ago, Harry Reid actually, and the video exists, and you have a senator right now, Bernie Moreno, who's introducing it word for word, exactly.

0: And it's going to require me to share an extra few seconds, because ambient comfort, I always tell you, they're going to come through for you. And I always say how, you know, they come through for me and mine. And I talk about gain your trust and doing the tune-up special and all these things. July 3rd, dinner time hour. The Ponderosa was, I guess, every 30 minutes to an hour going up 1 degree. And it was getting hot, really hot. And we have a family member that was just 2 days, not even two full days, from a major surgery, and it was scorching. My middle daughter, Lauren, and my son-in-law, Andrew, brought us over this portable, not a window unit, but like a stand-up unit with a whole ventilation system and everything out the window that custom fits in the window. I mean, unbelievable setup. So we were comfortable, but the house was just sweltering. By 12 noon the next morning, or early afternoon, ambient comfort was in our home. Within 2 hours, probably more like an hour and a half, the repair was made. We needed a new capacitor. So the system, the unit was running, the fan was working, but it wasn't going through the cooling, you know, the condenser, compressor. It took a number of hours because it was 102 degrees outside, but by that evening, we were back to 73, 74 degrees. And I'll tell you, it's why I always remember to tell you to appreciate things. Never take anything for granted. That's the second time in either 10 years or less than 10 years on a 100-plus degree day, we lost our air conditioning on July 4th. That's the second time that that has happened in the fairly, you know, recent decade or so. So turn to them. They'll take great care of you, I promise you. Mention that I sent you, 609-568-0955. That's 609-568-0955. On the web, you can do all of this on the web as well. You can see great reviews. I've written 2 reviews now. 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Your calls are next. You are up, and you'll be right after that. Don't go away. We have plenty of time coming up next.
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0: Hey, thanks. It's Harry Hurley. I have 3 stories that you can follow on the WPG Talk Radio 95.5 app. 2 of them I just wrote this morning, very early before airtime, when the Beatles ate a supersized Atlantic City sub from the White House. Atlantic City legend posthumously, very deservedly, receives a great distinction. That was yesterday. 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
2: Back to work after the big holiday weekend, and it's a damp start to the day here in South Jersey. Maybe you heard the pitter-patter of raindrops overnight, and we have more wet weather on the way today, but at least our heat wave is over. Expect on and off rain today, and that rain is going to be pretty spotty through the midday and afternoon hours. There could be some pockets of heavy stuff along the way. It's going to be cloudy, breezy, and cooler than it has been. High temperature today, 80 degrees. Still some spotty showers tonight, low of 70. A shower tomorrow morning, cloudy and cool, high 75. I'm Chief Meteorologist Dan Zarro on WPG Talk Radio 95.5.
0: There's a new wave of construction in New Jersey, and it's making a huge impact across South Jersey. 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
0: 44 minutes past the hour, and we go right back to your calls at 609-407-1450. I welcome you to Hurley in the Morning. Hello. Caller, did you hear me? Let's try it again. Caller, are you there? All right, give me a call back, 609-407-1450. Somebody was there, but sorry we missed you. 609-407-1450. Welcome to Hurley in the Morning. You're on the air.
3: The flash is striking yet again.
0: You're in.
3: Thank you very much. Yeah, you know, there was a man in August of 2001 who had something. He said, I'm paraphrasing, but he said, I am not a part of that group of people that pull the strings, but he said something really big will happen in New York City in the next couple of months, and it will cause great chaos in our constitutional freedoms. More of our constitutional freedoms will be taken away from us. It was Bill Cooper who had predicted 9/11, and he was talking about socialism. Now, he was murdered in his driveway in 2001, November of 2001, just a month and a half later. Now, Bill Cooper was signing the telling us about not Illuminati. He did talk about the Illuminati, but they said socialism. Socialism is the biggest threat to America. He was sounding the alarm bell, you might say. And I just remember what Vladimir Lenin had said, that when asked what is communism, he says, well, it's socialism in a hurry. What that means is it's not going to remain socialism. It's going to turn into communism almost immediately. It's only a transitory situation, socialism. So who are they kidding? But I remember seeing The Economist magazine in 2018. I'm already a paranoid conspiracy nut by that time. In 2018, I saw The Economist, and had a phoenix rising out of the fire. What was on fire were American dollars. And he had a golden medallion around his neck saying 2018. I'm saying, oh boy, here we go. So the timetable of these people is off. And the thing is that at the financial hub of North America is still New York City. And it's considered a hub around the world too. However, the headquarters of the central bank, European Central Bank, is in Frankfurt, Germany. And Lloyd's of London is in London. So they're the big boys. They're the major players. We're pikers compared to them. I'm sorry to say that, but it is what it is.
0: Hey, Flash, by the way, I never asked you this before. Do you know around the year, or maybe even the year, that you enrolled into the conspiratorium?
3: 2007.
0: Okay. Well, been a while.
3: And my first red pill was John Todd. John Todd had said that by now the Illuminati owns just about everything. They don't own Wawa yet, so they're on their way to owning everything. And they're an interconnected web of very powerful people who watch each other's back. They're a cabal of it's not the self-made billionaire. The self-made billionaire is going to be is their enemy, and they have these people with class warfare. They wage class warfare against the wrong people. They're going to get rid of the people that pay the taxes. That's all they're going to do. Because those big shots all have loopholes, and they have tax foundations, charity foundations, and they won't pay a dime anyway. And those people are actually hell-bent. Yeah, like you said, they'll burn everything to ash if they can stay in power.
0: Yeah.
3: And if they...

0: they wanted to. I mean, Joran Mondale.
1: By the way, stay in power or achieve power?
0: Or achieve power and stay in power, yeah.
1: Yeah.
0: Now, Joran Mondale is not the brightest bulb in the pack. And his father taught at Dar al-Salaam, a university in Tanzania, next door to Uganda. Uganda is impoverished. Now, instead of bringing needed revenue into that country, he was teaching Marxist theory. So his dad's a commie, a chip off the old block, you might say. But why don't they?
1: Well, that's like Ron Kuby's mommy. You know Ron Kuby, right? The talk show host?
0: No.
1: All right. You would love him. Kuby and Curtis. It was Curtis Sliwa and Ron Kuby. And they used to say that Kuby's mommy is a commie.
0: Oh, my God. That's a crazy world.
1: I know.
0: There's people that are not the brightest bulbs in the pack, like AOC or Joe Biden or Maxine Waters, who thought that Putin had invaded Korea. I mean, these people are not the smartest people in the world, but they're useful idiots is what they are. They're useful. The real power players are the snakes in the grass, man. And I tell you what, though, unless we all wake up together, we're all going to go down together. Thanks, bye.
1: See ya. Yeah, that's why, like Andy says it once in a while, I've done it over the years. When Obama said corpse, it's because he read a teleprompter, and he did read a teleprompter well. Terrible president, terrible philosophy of governance, really anti-American, awful. You know, hated Israel. I mean, you could go on and on. But it was like Ron Burgundy. If it was on the teleprompter, he would read it. That he should know that that is a soft pronunciation. But he sees corpse. He says corpse. Scary. 609-407-1450. The reason I bring that up, it's not just a like a slip. It's like indicative of the philosophy. Wait, he doesn't know that it's a core, not a corpse. No, he didn't know. And the reason you know it is because he said it. 609-407-1450, an open phone line. How about his library, by the way, that you need photo ID to get in? They're hilarious, aren't they, these people? What a horrible thing. Destroyed the neighborhood. Nobody likes it. But it's they're just so self-absorbed, so incredibly self-indulgent. And they say it's like two hands that are sort of like clasps over each other. What? Go look at that and tell me. Go find the hands. Welcome to Hurley in the Morning. You're on the air.
2: Hey, good morning, Harry.
1: Morning.
2: I heard you speaking about Social Security, and I wanted to add something. That are you aware of the recent plans? And you know, this is news to me, but maybe not to you or anybody. That there's a plan to have no tax on Social Security, which is, you know, been bantered about. But the catch is that they will, the threshold where they stop taking Social Security out of your pay.
1: It will go up.
2: Will go up. Yeah.
1: Yep.
2: So I'm saying.
1: I am aware.
2: Okay. And, you know, from somebody. Now,
1: right now, it's like, I think, 160-some thousand or 180-some thousand. Then after that, you do not pay into it. You would if the benefits are enhanced.
2: Right. From I think it's 182,000.
1: Let me tell you something. I really believe I think that Social Security should be tax-free. And I know things have to be paid for, but no, like, you know, onerous additional burden should be placed on anyone. People have paid into that. To tax you on money you already paid in for. And I know that if you live more than 7 years, you're going to be on, you know, the taxpayer dole at that point, because you'll be collecting for the rest of your life and you will be collecting money you did not pay in. I get that. But I think it should be no taxes on Social Security. I just think that that should be the promise. And you see how hard it is for some people to make it. They're really, really struggling, and the COLA isn't enough. That would really improve a lot of people's lives at the lower end.

0: Right, but raising the limit is, you know, the other side of the coin.
1: Yeah.
0: And personally, I think it's okay. I think it's a good plan, because if it will extend Social Security beyond 2032 or whatever.
1: Yeah, and without cutting benefits, because I know they're never going to do that. They even though they say it, they're talking about some steep cuts if this, you know, thing isn't put back into solvency. I don't think it'll come to that, because their first directive is they want to win and then be reelected. So if you cut the most faithful voting bloc, if you cut their Social Security, you could do that once and you'll be former congressman, former senator. So I don't see them doing that, and not for the right reasons, but only for their own self-preservation.
0: Yeah, well, the interesting part to me is raising the limit, because, you know, people making over $182,000 can likely very well afford it, and, you know, it's just another percentage off their pay. Well, I think the businesses are the ones that aren't going to like it, because they have to pay, they have to match it.
1: That is correct.
0: So that's where the trouble is. But personally, I think it's got merit. I hope people continue that, because, like you said, no tax on Social Security should be the ongoing plan.
1: I think it would be great, just like no taxes on the tips up to a certain point. You're changing people's lives at that point. Thank you, and I agree with you. Obviously, I agree with you. We're going to get back to your calls in just a moment. Hang in there. You're going to be next. This portion of the Hurley in the Morning program brought to us in part by Cape Resorts. You have the Pridwin. That is on the east end of New York. It's a real, I mean, you will feel like you got away, that you went far, far away, because you'll ultimately take about a several-minute ferry ride from the mainland, and then you'll be on a 7-acre resort that has timeless charm and all kinds of luxuries and activities. It really is a true getaway. They've been serving Shelter Island since 1927. 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Congress Hall is America's first seaside resort. And finally, the Virginia, which is tucked away on Jackson Street. We absolutely love it. You have the hotel, and then right across the street, you have four additional amazing cottages you can reserve. And don't forget the Ebbett Room. 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Caller, you are on the air. I welcome you to Hurley in the Morning. Hi there.
2: Hi, how are you, Harry?
1: I am well, thank you.
2: Well, I'm a solutions-oriented person, so I hear a lot of people telling me what the problems are and what we need to worry about and whatever. And 20, 25 years ago, I was a high school teacher, and I could see a lot of this stuff coming. And I came up with a solution for a lot of different things. No one can enroll in any kind of government program, including the military or whatever, unless they have a high school diploma.
1: Oh, interesting. High school diploma or GED, you're good with that?
2: Yeah, that's fine.
1: Yeah, so high school or equivalent, yep.
2: All right, the same thing. Until you have one of those, nothing. No driver's license, no military, no...
1: Do you know, I've never heard, until you today, in my 66th year and second or third week, I never heard anyone ever say that before. And I think what I would love to do is one day do a whole hour on that, because I think there's a lot of people that would jump right on board and agree with you, and probably a lot of people that would disagree and say that it's America, you know, we have a constitution, you know, we have the equal protection clause of the 14th Amendment, so you can't treat one person differently. You're treating someone that has a degree differently than you would someone that doesn't. But let's be honest.

0: If you don't have a college degree and a teaching certificate, you can't be a public school teacher. You might be able to be like a teacher's aide, something like that. But you, so we already make educational requirements to be a lawyer, to be a teacher. I like your idea.
1: Well,
0: now keep in mind, though, because education is turned into indoctrination, that the only scary part about that would be it would be a prerequisite. And I would like it to be a prerequisite if you're teaching math, English, history, and not one-way politics.
1: Right. Well, I mean, in order to get your high school diploma, you may have to say that whatever the test is that they give everybody, you know, when they tell us that we're falling behind or we're 50th in the world in math or whatever, whatever that test is that they give, include that as part of the requirement to get your high school diploma, that you have to pass that test.
0: Well, there has been talk about that. I don't know about that particular math test, but there is talk about a test that you have to pass or you don't graduate, no matter what your grade point average is. And I don't think that's a bad idea. That would show that you actually learned and that you didn't get some kind of certificate of attendance.
1: Right. You know, if people who may end up on different programs or whatever heard you also cannot join the military, you cannot get a driver's license.
0: Well, we would force the hand that if you want to have any type of life, you've got to at least get your high school diploma or your high school equivalent, because people are going to want to do those things and qualify for those things. I think it's an incentive, you know, as China and some of the other, Japan and some of the other countries are lapping us in terms of education. That would, I think, put us back in the game. You and I need to talk again sometime. The end of the hour has arrived, so I have to go for now. But that was a great, great call, great topic that we should further to be continued. Bob Progner is next.

0: Will they go with the flow? I'm Chris Foster, Fox News. Team USA hopes to have star striker Flo Balogun playing in their World Cup soccer match against Belgium tonight in Seattle. His suspension for stepping on an opponent's ankle in the last match is lifted after a phone call to FIFA's president from President Trump. Now there's an appeal from Belgium to have it reinstated.
1: Flo got the red card in the last game. That in football means an automatic one-match ban. So at that point, he was not able to play tonight. Then they reversed that decision, suspending the suspension in effect and saying, yes, he is free to play tonight. The Belgian team then lodged a protest. They said they were astonished and they were looking at all available options. And now this morning, we hear that FIFA is giving both Belgium and US soccer federations to lodge their claims as to why their view of this should be the one that FIFA follows through with.
0: Fox Jonathan Hunt in Seattle, where the match starts in 11 hours with or without Flo Balogun. The six-day funeral procession for Iran's supreme leader, killed on the first day of US-Israel airstrikes, is in the capital, Tehran, today.
2: Ayatollah Ali Khamenei and four of his family members are being mourned during the biggest day of a week of huge memorial ceremonies for the 86-year-old cleric. Mourners hurled stones at a billboard showing President Trump with a bullet aimed at his head, saying, quote, the U.S. killed our father. Others held red placards with the English words, kill Trump, in black letters.
0: Fox's Tanya J. Powers. At least 18 people are reported killed, with dozens more injured in Russian missile and drone strikes in and around Kyiv, Ukraine. Ukraine's President Zelensky is expected to meet with President Trump at the NATO summit starting tomorrow in Ankara, Turkey. And Zelensky wants more U.S. Patriot interceptors to shoot down Russian missiles. There's a shortage made worse by the military operation against Iran. 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
5: Good morning. 73 degrees, cloudy, humid, showers, thunderstorms. I'm Christina Lang with everything you need to know. Wildwood police say they thwarted a takeover attempt on the boardwalk during the holiday weekend. It allegedly began with a social media post that New Jersey Transit Police brought to the attention of the police detective division. After identifying him as the alleged ringleader of the gathering, police found and arrested 19-year-old Stephen Curran of Elkins Park, Pennsylvania, and he's charged with disturbance at a public gathering. Police say they mobilized quickly and kept small groups moving along the boardwalk. A Pennsylvania teenager charged with an illegal weapons count in North Wildwood after allegedly displaying a gun over the weekend. Police responded to a report on Surf Avenue Saturday, and officers say that 18-year-old Noah Linderman of Swarthmore brandished the weapon during the conflict, but hid the gun in a car when the police arrived. But detectives got a search warrant for the vehicle and found the shotgun. Now that the holiday weekend is over, it's back to construction on at least two Atlanta County roads beginning today. In Egg Harbor City, Dora Street will be closed between Philadelphia Avenue and Cologne Avenue in Galloway Township. And in Estelle Manor, there's going to be a detour on Cumberland Avenue between Cape May and 9th Avenues. 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Meteorologist Dan Zarrow's forecast is next in the WPG Talk Radio 95.5 Newsroom. I'm Christina Lai.
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0: one big holiday weekend, and it's a damp start to the day here in South Jersey. Maybe you heard the pitter-patter of raindrops overnight, and we have more wet weather on the way today, but at least our heat wave is over. Expect on and off rain today, and that rain is going to be pretty spotty through the midday and afternoon hours. There could be some pockets of heavy stuff along the way. It's going to be cloudy, breezy, and cooler than it has been. High temperature today, 80 degrees. Still some spotty showers tonight, low of 70. A shower tomorrow morning, cloudy and cool, high 75. I'm Chief Meteorologist Dan Zarro on WPG Talk Radio 95.5.
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2: You all have made this such a great morning. I'm so happy to be back. I was out a couple of days last week, in case you noticed, not for any celebratory reason or anything, but a very close family member had a major surgery, and I've been a big part of the care team. So it's been a lot going on. Then we lost the air conditioning hours before July 4th and got that back in shape. Thank you, Ambient Comfort. By about the lunchtime hour the next day on July 4th. And then it took really the next 12 hours for to get comfortable because the, you know, something I learned, you just don't think about certain things. It's not just that it was 82 degrees in the house and you're trying to bring it back down to 73 or 74, even 75 I would take, easy, and not complain. Even a little warmer than that. 82 was not comfortable. It didn't make me feel like I could pass out or anything. It was just uncomfortable. But here's the thing. If it's 102 out and your house is 82, it's got to catch up. And it can't do that all at the same time. And it's not just the air, which obviously is hot. And of course, your upper levels are hotter than the lowest level because heat rises, as you know. The other thing was all the walls, all the flooring, all your furniture, fixtures, equipment, everything gets hot. Everything has to be cooled down. So I woke up at 3 o'clock in the morning the next day, and it was back to 73 and beautiful. But it was, this is not a, it's memorable because it's the 250th birthday, but this was not a memorable weekend. We had a lot of challenging stuff. And then when the air went out, I thought, you know, what's next? I'm waiting for cicadas and locusts and, you know, who knows? Bob, I welcome you. Happy 4th, my friend, or happy 6th. And I asked a friend of mine that I trust implicitly, how did Atlantic City do from a business standpoint? And my friend told me, okay. That's not what I was looking forward to hearing. I wanted more. I wanted to hear gangbusters. Great. I got okay. How did Cape May fare?
3: I think it's better than okay, that's for sure. Look, we the big three weekends, right? Memorial Day, 4th of July is by far the prime weekend, and Labor Day. Memorial Day was one of the worst washouts we've ever had. But you know, from the standpoint of driving people down the shore, that heat wave, that sure, you know, that's something that works in our favor.
2: How was your swimming pool? Just gangbusters?
3: Oh, yeah. Oh, yeah. You know, Harry, I'll tell you what. If you really want to be refreshed, though, yeah. You want to get away yeah. from the heat,
2: the
3: you know where to go.
2: Oh, yeah.
3: That Atlantic Ocean.
2: No question. What was the temperature?
3: The ocean?
2: Yeah.
3: I'd say it was 70. It actually felt kind of cool to me. I mean,
2: well, what was the temperature in Cape May City?
3: Oh, the upper 80s.
2: So upper 80s, you're talking 85, 88, and 70. So you're talking about, you know, nearly a 20 degree difference.

0: differential. A lot of times what people sometimes maybe fail to notice is if it's 70 out and the water is 70, it doesn't feel cold going in. If it's 100 and the water is 70, the water feels cold.
1: Yeah, but the water was just perfect. It was great. I mean, I had, I'll tell you, Harry, you talk about a bad luck event, right? Uh-huh. I wanted to go in all, yeah. I mean, it was just perfect weather. Even yesterday in the afternoon was perfect. I really couldn't get down to the ocean.
0: Did your job get in the way? Is that what we're saying?
1: This is, you imagine, like, a rotten bad luck event, right?
0: Now, you know who you're talking to. Just about Schleprock here. Lost the air conditioning when it was 102. So come on, give it to me.
1: So it was hot day Friday.
0: Yeah.
1: I left my car at the Cape May Lewis Ferry. And then I went over as a passenger. We came back together, Cindy and I. And I forgot about my car being at the ferry on Thursday night. Friday, we come back, and on the ferry road, some knucklehead decided to patch a pothole, and it must have been a big pothole in that 100-degree weather. And I drove both SUVs, Cindy and my SUV, my old Toyota Highlander. I drove the driver's side front and rear tires both got coated in asphalt.
0: Oh.
1: And Harry, it was the car, both cars were not handling right. I mean, this was like a half the tire was coated in asphalt.
0: Yeah, it got painted.
1: Oh, man. Talk about
0: you lost your positive traction on two right wheels.
1: Yeah. I mean,
0: yeah.
1: Oh, geez.
0: What did you do? Did you get a chisel and a hammer? What did you do about it?
1: Well, you need to attack it with a solvent, which kerosene. I probably should have just bought a 5-gallon container of kerosene. I used gasoline. I probably should have used, but it worked. The gasoline dissolved the asphalt, but I had to go at it with a screwdriver to get in the treads.
0: Yeah.
1: It was brutal, Harry.
0: Brutal. That gave like hours of work, correct?
1: Oh, it was 4 hours of work.
0: Yeah.
1: 2 hours for each car.
0: And you could have been in the Atlantic Ocean surfing body waves.
1: Yeah, right.
0: Body surfing. Terrible.
1: Oh, jeez.
0: So anyway. So business wise, Cape May was booming, correct?
1: Yeah, it was really good. The town did real well. I mean, you know, the fireworks though. You know, I only saw about 30 seconds of the fireworks, and they were like a block away or so. You know, Cape Resorts and the city, they put on the fireworks together. They do a great job. But because there was a thunderstorm hitting Rehoboth Beach, they decided to go off early. I mean, they never start before like 9:15, 9:20. And I'm in the shower. I'm hearing the fireworks go off. So I didn't really get to see too many of the fireworks.
0: That was a gift they kept giving to you.
1: Yeah.
0: Because you wouldn't have been doing that at that time either, except you lost the 4 hours along the way. Let's take our first break. We're going to be right back. Bob in Cape May is visiting with us, Bob Progner, on Monday mornings in the 9 o'clock hour. 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

0: 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Back with Bob right after this. It is the Hurley in the Morning program.
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0: This is Harry Hurley for Congress Hall, an icon of relaxed elegance and warm hospitality that has welcomed generations of travelers since 1816. 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
0: We have had such a great morning, so I thank each and every one of you for that. And I've been on air for 3 hours and 18 minutes and 25 seconds, and I have failed to mention that tonight at 5:30 p.m. I will be on Newsmax television, Newsmax 2, with my friend Todd Starnes. 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I wrote the definitive article that Mike Trout is this generation's Mickey Mantle. This was prior to a lot of the injury-ridden seasons that he has had of late. But I have to say, and I could be wrong, but it seems to me that his stats are not all-star team worthy, yet he's on the all-star team. I get it. You know, you get like respect and accumulation award of all the great years you did have. But I always believe the all-star game should be players that are having the best years. Mike Trout has played in 74 games. He's presently injured, but expected to be able to play in the All-Star game. And look, I'm glad he's on the team, but I don't think he deserves to be on the team, is what I'm saying. 17 home runs, 36 RBIs, batting .234, all of this un-Trout-like, and his on-base percentage is 0.394. And as you know, he's usually 1 point something, your upper 900. But it seems to me the RBIs aren't terrible. The home runs aren't terrible. The batting average isn't great, especially for he's going to almost be like Mickey Mantle. Mickey Mantle should have been a career 300 hitter. But the last couple of seasons when he played, when he wasn't himself, he took his average down to whatever it is, 297, I think. Let me see if I can get that. What is Mike Trout's career batting average? 291. See, it was over 300 for his entire career until the last 3 or 4 years. Bob, am I right or am I wrong? Should Mike Trout be an all-star based not on him being Mike Trout, a first ballot Hall of Fame, you know, certainty in my mind, no matter what happens going forward. But for this season, that doesn't seem like if that was Mike, you know, Jones, and you're batting .230 and what I just said, I don't think you'd be on the All-Star team. What are your thoughts about that?
3: Completely accurate observation, Harry. You know, it happens across the line in a lot of sports, right? Cam Bergen's Eagles center had a miserable season last year, yet he made All-Pro.
0: You get rewarded for your past greatness, correct?
3: Yeah, exactly.
0: And I think they do understand also, and these are fans mostly that are voting for this, that

0: who they want to see. They want to see Trout in the All-Star game. So, you know, it's not really who's having the best season. It's a popularity contest.
1: Yeah. It's really, you know, it's such a shame. I mean, he homegrown talent, a generational player, and he was right underneath the Phillies' nose. And you know.
0: I know. Hey, listen, a lot of teams passed on Trout.
1: Yep. Oh, the guy has been really loyal to the Angels. I mean, they
0: big time.
1: They believed in him, and you know, yeah, he he probably would have brought you know a world championship or two.
0: I mean, think about Trout with Schwarber and this lineup. I mean, the Phillies would kind of be like the Dodgers.
1: Yeah. But anyway.
0: That was just not a throwaway, but just I wanted to get that in. The other topic I want to bring up while we're talking sports out of nowhere is the and I know President Trump got involved. He knows those who don't know, the chairman of FIFA is Gianni Infantino. Gianni Infantino created an award for President Trump. It was a gigantic. It was like if you had won a major championship in golf or the men's, much bigger than the men's trophy at Wimbledon. A huge award that Gianni Infantino gave to President Trump. So President Trump got involved. I think he was right to do so. The red card on, they call him Flo, but it's Fallorin. Balogun, number 20 for Team USA, was bogus. Absolutely never, ever, ever should in this World Cup or any officiating that takes place in soccer, that's not even a yellow card because there was no intent. But you could say, and they're not allowed to go slow-mo and say, oh my God, look what this did. You got to call it within the spirit of the fast play that's going on before your eyes. So it at worst, it should have been a yellow card. I don't even think it should have been that. It's just unfortunate contact, incidental contact, hard incidental contact that took place. So he was screwed. He got the red card, which meant he was out for at least one game. They could have made it that he was out for the entire World Cup if America continues to win. You know, if they lose tonight, then one game suspension would have been, you know, for the rest of the tournament. But Belgium was given the right, and they did it, to appeal the decision. I don't think they're going to change the decision because that would just be chaos. If FIFA overturns it and then they grant the appeal and then reverse it again, that would be wild. But I'm sure you're very, very well versed on sports. Bob and I don't go over these topics before we throw them out at each other. So I'm hitting you cold. But what do you think about this beautiful thing that happened yesterday where all of a sudden we find out that Balogun, number 20, is available to play. He's no longer suspended, that they're delaying the suspension and prohibition to play so he'll be able to play in this. Now, of course, we have now the Belgium. They're incensed. They're going crazy over this decision, you can imagine. What are your thoughts?
1: Well, look, I've always loved the World Cup. I mean, I played soccer, and there's nothing. There's no sporting event that's a bigger highlight for me, except when the Eagles are in the playoffs, of course.
0: Yeah, there you go. Yeah, I love your priorities. So do you agree with your younger brother, me, that the red card never should have been given?
1: Well, see, this is one of the things you got to love about President Trump. Can you think Kamala or Sleepy Joe would have gotten this overturned?
0: Joe would have liked America to win. I don't even think Harris would care if America won, let alone go try to help out your star player that scored three goals in three games. I mean, this guy right now is like the Harry

0: Kane of England for America. Without Harry Kane, England would have lost three matches ago.
1: No, this kid is the best striker we have, and probably the best striker I don't know if we've had a better one. This kid is a real talent.
0: Yes.
1: But see, I'll tell you, Harry, this is why soccer has devolved. The World Cup is going downhill, in my opinion. The rules have changed. It's much easier to get a red card now. The game used to be a much tougher game. Harder tackling was allowed. And the worst thing about what is going on now, the video review, that is the worst.
0: It's terrible. Because they interrupt play, so that stops things. It adds more of that goofy extra time after the game, and then you never know how much time you have there, unless it's the 2:15-minute things like they did with, who was it? I guess it was England. It was Harry Kane again. He scored two late goals. Anyhow, and he got the one, I think, that won it. So it does all those things, and it gives a look at something at a level that the human eye would never see. It was never meant to be called that way.
1: It kills the flow of the game.
0: Yep.
1: It takes away that human element of the referee.
0: Yep.
1: Now, see, the video review came into effect because there were two countries involved through the years. It happened two controversial goals in World Cup history. One was when I was a kid, 1966. Wembley Stadium, England had never won, if only one World Cup. The inventors of soccer only won one World Cup. It was 1966, home field, World Cup final, West Germany versus England. And they call that, and you see, that their one World Cup title is actually bogus. And it's called the phantom goal in soccer circles. Okay? And this is what happened, Harry. The game was in the late stages. The Germans tied it in the 89th minute. It went to 2:15-minute overtimes. Okay? The English hit the upper... A guy named Jeff Hurst, in that game, he scored a hat trick. Never happened before in a World Cup final. But Hurst, England took the lead 3-2 on a phantom goal. It wasn't a goal. The ball struck the upper crossbar, came straight down, and you could see the chalk cloud. You could see the chalk cloud. Now, in soccer, the ball has to completely cross the goal line. It can't be 50% over or 70% over. It's got the cloud. You can see the cloud. The Swiss referee did not see what happened clearly. He went to the linesman. Now, this is where it really gets intriguing. Remember, this is 1966, 21 years after World War II. 30 million Russians were killed in World War II by the Germans. Who was a linesman? It's a Russian linesman.
0: Oh, geez.
1: The Russian linesman.
0: This is like 1972, the USA men's basketball team.
1: Yes. The Russian linesman awards the goal. Now, they did not bring in video review, of course, then. It was 1966. Fast forward to 2010. World Cup, it was a quarterfinal game, but it was England and Germany again. And English, really good English midfielder called Frank Lampard hit a rocket of a shot, hit the upper crossbar, but this time it clearly went in, and it bounced out because it had backspin. Clearly, it crossed the line by about a foot. The ref didn't see it.
0: So disallowed the goal.
1: No, he never called a goal.
0: Yeah, right.
1: Never called a goal.
0: Wow. Yeah. So a phantom goal that shouldn't have been was, and a clear goal that wasn't. Just a nightmare.
1: Right.

0: Right. And you know, the Germans won that game in South Africa 4-1.
1: Wow.
0: And but that's why they brought this insidious video review where you get penalty kicks called, you get red cards called. I mean, look, usually it's a kiss of death. When you get a red card, your team is down by a man. It is a big, big mountain to overcome.
1: Yeah, United States played the other night for 30 minutes, 10 against 11.
0: And England played last night on a red card. Now, that should have been a red card, but again, the ref didn't call it. The ref didn't see it. See, I don't like game-changing events.
1: Right, Bob, let people know this is very important. Sometimes it is not the ref calling this stuff. If you see the ref out there, he's got the earpiece and he's got, you know, the communication technology. They're told to call. Like, they got told to call that red card against Balogun. Let's get our break in, Bob. We can continue this and more right after the break. This is very important. A lot of these things are happening. It would almost be like, you know, when they challenge a play in baseball and then they go to what they say the league office where they review whether the person was safe or out, this kind of thing. That red card was called by somebody telling the ref that's a red card. That should never be. Officials should officiate. Maybe if there's a review and things like that that are carved into the rules of a particular sport, then you have the review that's done. But it shouldn't be that you get told that's a red card. That's, to me, that's not over-officious. That's bad enough if you have officials that are being too over-officious. That is just like almost manipulation. Where you have like politicians of your sport telling you, yeah, it's a red card. You know, and then what? Did somebody bet in the betting market that Balogun was going to get a red card? Did somebody get like $100 million payout? I mean, it really makes you wonder like if something is crooked. Because I never ever it was completely unintentional. That would never rise to the level of a red card in this tournament or in any type of high level, you know, FIFA, if you will, soccer. Back with Bob, much more right after this. It's 35 minutes past the hour on the Hurley in the Morning program.
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8: I love the history from Bob on the Phantom Goal, what's called the Ghost Goal. Excellent, Bob. For those who haven't been following, in the not-too-distant past, Belgium defeated Team USA 5-2. But I would dare say that was then, this is now. I think that this Team USA is a much better team right now than they were a number of months ago. And you can see, not that you wouldn't fight hard, if your opponent's best player was deemed ineligible and literally at the 11th, 12th hour, and it's pretty extraordinary because the other appeals did not bear any fruit. And then this appeal right to the top, and the decision that the penalty on the play would be just held in abeyance, like serve it a year from now or something, has Belgium absolutely going bananas because they're figuring their best player, they're not going to have to face their opponent's best player. Bob, how do you like USA versus Belgium tonight?
9: I think we not only have a chance, I think we really should be favored to win.
8: Me too.
9: In 2018, Belgium made the semifinals. That was their best World Cup ever. And it's quite an accomplishment for a small country. They have an absolutely great player on their team who's past his prime. That's Kevin De Bruyne. He's 35 now. And when you're 35 and you're not a goalie, which he isn't, right. he's a midfielder. He's way past his prime. And no, and this U.S. team versus, I think it was in 2018, wasn't it? Belgium beat the U.S. I think it was 2018. We're so much better. We are so much better now. So it should be really great. I mean, I think 30 million people watched the last game the U.S. played. I mean, those are some huge numbers.
8: Fox is just absolutely crushing it. What a great, you know, you look at these numbers when they're doing the bids and things, and it's like with the Super Bowl, you can't go wrong in football. And honestly, I don't think you can go wrong in soccer. I think a lot of people in America don't get it. But now that it's here, I think this was a coup. Getting the World Cup here in America has many people that never, ever watched it. Like I was in a waiting room for many, many hours on the day that England almost got beat by the Congress.

0: ago. And there were people in there that I just know they were talking, and we all talked with one another. They'd never cared about soccer for anything. And they were all asking questions and, you know, talking about this and that. It definitely, I can understand why soccer is the number one sport in the world. I think, Bob, a lot of Americans don't get it because they're thinking like, oh, my God, it's, you know, a lot of 1-0 and 0-0 and, you know, penalty kicks later or overtime and you finally get a winner. But the athleticism, it's amazing, Bob.
1: See, Harry, there's been controversy through the decades about like how does a country prepare, you know, in terms of their formations that they play. You see, to win a tournament, you don't want to really play the beautiful game. The beautiful game is what the Brazilians were masters at. And, you know, they've won 7 World Cups. No country is
0: right.
1: Only Italy and Germany are at 4.
0: Bob, is the strategy today to defend and then you take what the game gives you?
1: Well, the proper strategy, the winning strategy to win tournaments is yes, to defend, but then to be able to counterattack, and you know that's the winning strategy. That's a strategy that the Italians used for decades. Their best players were usually defenders, not always. I mean, they had some great attackers too.
0: Bob, I watched when America was down, Team USA was down a man. And not only did they hold their own for 30 minutes, down one player, they scored again, down one player.
1: Yep, and you know, England did the same thing yesterday.
0: Yeah. Harry Kane.
1: And again, it was, despite, you know, it's interesting, this video review with England, and I'm not an England fan, okay? I guess you can gather that.
0: Yeah, yeah.
1: But look, They lost the man to a red card on a video review. They had a penalty awarded against them, which Mexico scored on a video review.
0: Yeah.
1: I mean, this is getting way too carried away.
0: Yeah.
1: You know, if you're going to have video review, you should do what the NFL does, and in soccer, you should limit it even more. Just one per game.
0: Right. And if it doesn't bear fruit, you lose it.
1: You'll lose it, yeah.
0: I love that. Bob, hold on. We'll take our final break. Then this has just been a delight, Bob. It's just flown by. We'll be back in just a few minutes. Don't go away. Hurley in the Morning. Visiting with Bob Progner right here on WPG Talk Radio 95.5. Bob, you get the next topic when we come back.
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5: It is 10 minutes before the top of the hour, 16 minutes until Brian Kilmeade, because we get those glorious, beautiful 6 bonus minutes each day, which we cherish. Because Chris Coleman is a genius of a program director. And I do want to make an announcement and then turn it over to Bob for the next topic, because during the hour, well, 50 minutes, whatever it's been so far, that Bob and I have been co-hosting this hour together, a couple things have happened. President Trump, from the Oval Office, very, very cool, rang the opening bells of both the New York Stock Exchange and the NASDAQ. And during this hour of the Hurley in the Morning program, the Dow Jones Industrial Average has surpassed the 53,000 mark for the first time in history. So good news doesn't seem to sell anymore, Bob, but there's some good news out there if you know where to find it.
6: Well, Harry, you know, this, I guess we'll go right into my topic, and sure, it'll relate to the how great Wall Street's doing, and that's great. I mean, it helps many people, many middle-class people that have 401ks, and what I am really worried about, and I know you spoke about it last week quite a bit here, is the ascendancy of Democrats, socialists, communists.
5: And Bob, that is first on my mind these days.
6: Yeah. And you know, the stakes used to be, you know, one side wanted lower capital gains taxes, the other side wanted higher tax rates. But nothing like what we're seeing now. I mean, now we're talking about changing our entire economic system.
5: Correct.
6: Which, again, and there's no coming back from that. There really is not.
5: You become Venezuela, you know, or any other example you want to compare it to.
6: And,
5: fails.
6: And, you know, the great David Horowitz, he wrote about this 20, 30 years ago. It's at least 20 years ago. About how the far left radicals overtook academia. And what are they? The fruits of their labor, we saw it with the Obama administration, but that was kind of late communism, late socialism, I'll call it. But now it's full-fledged. Mondami and AOC, we know where they want to take this country, and they're winning. They're winning.
5: Well, they're winning right now Democrat primaries, and they're winning general elections in wacky locations, New York City, San Francisco, L.A., Boston, Seattle. I could keep going. My concern is the Democrats are now electing these crazy socialist communists to be their standard bearers in normal states. So if it is even a slightly purple or tipping

0: blue type state, we might start seeing socialists and these quote-unquote communists winning in more reasonable locations. That's what I see happening, Bob.
1: Yeah, and look, the other alarm bell here is that there are surveys out now. Maybe they're flawed. I don't think so. But younger people seem to have a more favorable view of communism than capitalism.
0: Yes.
1: And again, it's a failure of education. And, you know, it's diabolical.
0: Yeah, it's an indoctrination. It's not education. It's indoctrination.
1: Yeah, and look, it's about true history. It's about focusing on the real history of communism. It's ignored, you know. The communists were responsible for 100 million deaths of innocent people last century. It's the most repressive system imaginable, you know, and all that we have in this country that we celebrated is all an antithesis to communism. You know, the freedom and opportunity that this country has given the world, that doesn't exist with the communist system. Hard work and ingenuity is not rewarded on the communist system. You know, your guest tomorrow, Kurt Conover, has said this time and again, he's so right. You know, it's a leveling. That's what communism is. Whether if you have the ability and the work ethic, it gets you nowhere in a communist system. If you're lazy and you don't get punished either.
0: You know what I think happened too, Bob? I did a whole outline of this in a mini monologue two or so hours ago. And 2008, the financial crisis, the younger generation that followed became part of the progressive activists. And they began to embrace this Democrat socialism. You know, if you think about it, universal health care, wealth redistribution, all these things like that. Because we know even in the 90s, you couldn't get, they wouldn't even call Ted Kennedy liberal. And he was, of course, clearly very, very left of center liberal. Democrats wouldn't even think about being allowed to be called liberals, because Republicans did do a good job of tagging them as high taxers and, you know, this and that. Now, liberalism, my God, they now admit to being socialists. And then the problem as I see it is they'll one day admit to being communists, but by then it will be too late.
1: Well, look, Harry, the younger people, the younger generation now, they are facing a lot of things that we didn't face, a lot of impediments to financial success.
0: I mean, they can't, Bob, they can't buy a house. The average age is 40. If you live in New Jersey, the average age of a first-time home buyer is 43 years old. So if you go to school and you get done either high school at 18 or college at 22, you got to wait another 22 years, you know, more than 20 years before you own your first home. So you're right about this. This is becoming attractive because the Democrats have done a really good job of making capitalism be greedy, seem greedy, and our free market system appear to be not fair. And then they sell their socialism, as they call it now, or Democrat socialism, whatever, as installing fairness to where younger people think, hey, look, it's terrible for me right now. I'll try anything. You know, it might not even be that they're in love with socialism. They might just say it can't get much worse. Of course, it can always get worse. That's what people should never say. Anytime I've ever said it can't get worse, it gets worse. So I don't say that anymore, Bob. on anything. I mean that personally.

0: personally in my life or anything about that. It can always get worse. But I do believe that the younger generation is looking at this and saying, hey, this is not working for me. I want to try something different.
1: Well, look, you know, they're saddled with student loans. They're sold a false bill of goods that you go to college, automatic financial success. That's not true because they're not teaching. Colleges are not teaching kids to be competent in the real world. That's the one problem. They're saddled with debt that you can't go bankrupt, okay? You cannot get rid of that student debt. They're hit with average credit card debt of 23%+. And it goes on and on. And, you know, look, the Herbert Hoover said this, a famous quote. He said, the problem with capitalism is capitalists. All right? The greed motive, it's there. It is there unless you have people in business leaders that are more, they have to have a social conscience too.
0: By the way, can I quote Gordon Gekko, portrayed by Michael Douglas, who said, greed is good?
1: Correct. And that's the problem.
0: Because greed is not bad. If you're greedy and you want to make more, there's a very good chance that you're employing more people, that you're taking care of those employees. Successful people don't screw their employees over and cheat them and rip them off. They usually incentivize them, bonus them. So greed is good.
1: But this is where it is not good. When you brainwash young people into buying a soda on a credit card.
0: Yeah.
1: A hamburger on a credit card and then charge them 30% interest,
0: which
1: some credit card companies do.
0: That's right.
1: How much profit is enough? That's really a question that, you know.
0: Well, that's when I liked it, but I think the Democrats filibustered it. I liked it when Trump and the Republicans, they were talking about capping the interest. And you remember that. Ooh, did that cause a big stir with the banks? But there should be a limit. I mean, if you're a risk, you should have to pay a higher rate for a mortgage, for your credit card interest rate. And as you well know, if you make one late payment, they can jack your rate up unbelievably. But I don't think somebody with, you know, anything 720 and above is considered preferred credit. I don't think that anybody with good credit should pay 28% interest. I think that's gouging.
1: So, Harry, this is where greed really gets to be a problem. Take this scenario, and you know, back in the early 90s, my favorite political commentator, Pat Buchanan, when he ran for president, okay? This is where greed becomes a problem. You take a company, executives that have gotten very wealthy, they're doing really well, and their employees help them get there. They decide they can make more profit by making paper goods in a third world country. They lay off all their workers, close their factories down, and really, really disrupt the lives of people that helped make them, you know, very successful. That's wrong. I think that's wrong.
0: Right. Let me tell you what's right. And he gets trashed for it. Elon Musk, who made something like 1,000 millionaires, 400 over 10 millionaires. The janitor is now a millionaire. He's actually giving back to his employees that helped him make it.
1: Yeah. That's what we need. there was a carpet company called Millikan, Roger Millikan. He had many, many mills in the South in Georgia. And the story goes, one of his biggest plants burned down. He could have moved operations to Mexico. He didn't.

0: rebuild his company. All his employees at the plant that burned were transferred, had other jobs in that region. And he rebuilt that plant. This was in the early 90s. Now, Pat Buchanan told that story many times. That's the kind of people that made this country great. Those kind of business leaders had a social conscience. They cared about their fellow Americans, about their employees, and it wasn't all about these were how wealthy do you need to be? That's the point that is.
1: Yeah, I love that. I also believe that the model of taking care of your employees, because if an employee sees that I've got skin in the game, and whether it's a publicly traded company and you give them stock, or if you bonus every quarter, whatever the business is capable of doing, if you take care of the people that take care of you, you're going to do better in the end.
0: Exactly. That's exactly correct, Harry.
1: Every time, you're going to do better. And that's why I learned from Steve Wynn and people like that. Donald Trump was the same way. You were incentivized to work hard and to achieve. 30 seconds, Bob. Closing comment. It's yours.
0: Well, again, it's where are we going to go from here? I think that's the real question.
1: Well,
0: the midterm election is going to
1: be a big telltale of that.
0: Well, it's going to be the far left. There may be hope for 2028, maybe even these midterms. There may be hope because if the way they're going, the voters of this country just need to reject that.
1: That's right. To be continued, my friend.
0: All right, Harry.
1: Thank you, Bob. I will see you all tonight, 5:30 p.m. If you're around, Newsmax 2, you can look me up. I'll be there. Team USA, I'm going with Bob Progner. I'm predicting a Team USA win, which will take them for the first time in forever to the round of 8 semifinals.
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3: All right, from 48th and 6th in Midtown Manhattan, heard around the country, around the world. Brian Kilmeade Show coming your way. We're following a bunch of stories, including what we're also seeing looking back at America 250 over the weekend, which was pretty special. The President of the United States having a major press conference in the Oval Office to get people aware. The Trump account's launched today. That's every kid. Could get $1,000. You just got to sign up for it. Who wouldn't want $1,000 into their account? Michael Goodwin is standing by. Caitlin Bretzlow is going to be with us too, spokesman for the Americans for Prosperity. So we'll talk about that and talk about the economy. Right now we have gas down to $3.80. The reason why in blue states it's up so high, they put all these taxes and fees in there. They also want to make sure that gas stays high for their election fortune. So let's get to the big three.
4: Number three.
5: Look, Iran is a nation of about 90 million. About 80% of them hate this regime and would like to see it gone. But you still have quite a few million that they can bring to the streets. And what do they shout in the streets? Death to Trump. Death to me, of course. Death to America.
3: Burying the Ayatollah. But what's next for Iran's regime, which still lives? I talked to Israeli Prime Minister Netanyahu when we previewed the NATO summit, where a lack of support for us in Iran will be on Trump's agenda.
4: Number two.
6: And I expect our party over the course of this next year or so to go through a battle about what we believe in and then come out unified in a way that we can take the fight to the other side and really deliver for the American people.
3: Right. Governor Josh Shapiro, socialist, taking control of the Dems as Hakeem joins the extremes. The GOP now has a path to surviving the midterms.
4: Number one.
7: I love it. In the end, they got the decision right. Flo should have never been sent off. The great news is Flo is back. I think justice was done. And let's go.
3: Landon Donovan, one of America's finest, now a broadcaster, weighs in on the Titanic decision by FIFA, rescinding the red card ban of Flo Balogun, allowing him to play tonight against Belgium. Outrage in the Belgium camp. We recreate how this decision came down and look at England's stunning win in Mexico. Against Mexico in Mexico, and Norway dominating Brazil 2-0. I was actually at that game.

0: happening state by state, how the different states and the different leaders in each state handle it will be somewhat different.
1: So Hassan Piker is the podcasting spiritual leader of communists and socialists who hates America and seems to be supporting the Senate candidate for Michigan, Abdul El-Assad, and then Plattner and all these other people who are socialists. He didn't get Richie Torres. If people don't know, he's pro-Israel. He is a liberal Democrat. But Richie Torres stood up to the socialist entities and stood up against the Columbia riots, against the Jews. And guess what? Hassan Piker, who thinks he's, I guess, involved in wrestling somehow, he says he's coming for him next time. He said, enjoy your 2 years because I'm going to knock you out next time. This is a Democrat against a Democrat. We're not talking about an angry Republican. So this guy, Hassan Piker, I mean, between him and Bernie Sanders and AOC, they are the power of the Democratic Party.
0: Look, I agree. And the question, Brian, is, are they the future? Or are they somehow fish out of water? I think that's still to be determined. But part of the answer will come from the Richie Torres, who happens to be my congressman. And he, as you say, he stood firm against this sludge that the socialists have drained, ginned up against the Democratic Party. And I think that if Richie Torres can survive that, then that will be an inspiration to other Democrats who don't like the socialists. So, look, one election at a time, this battle will be fought out for a number of years.
1: Yeah, and I think it gives the Republicans the first real shot at the midterms, a bucking tradition in history, because they can legitimately play that card without saying we're exaggerating. Because you could say, well, I'm a moderate. Well, call out the rest of your party, because if they get in power, we're not going to recognize this country. Whereas opposed to when a conservative comes into power, go to the right. If a liberal gets in power, you go to the left. If you get an extremist, a socialist in power, all these crazy New York policies will be national policies.
0: That's right. And look, you know, Brian, when this started a few years ago, I think of Ilhan Omar, Tlaib, and others in that initial wave, AOC. And the Democrats did not push back. Nancy Pelosi in the House, where most of them were, didn't really push back, and neither did Schumer in the Senate. And so they kept them in the party. They kept them basically organized in the sense that they voted for all the Joe Biden bills, even though they said they didn't go far enough. He didn't destroy America in order to save it. So that kind of rhetoric didn't stop Schumer and Pelosi and others from welcoming them into the party. And now the tent is spoiled. Now there's so many of them that it's a real revolution within the party.
1: Got it. Michael Goodwin, thanks so much. Check out his columns in the New York Post. Have a great day, Michael. Appreciate it.
0: My pleasure. Thank you, Brian. You got it.
1: We are back, and the president's taking all questions about the FIFA red card now. It's with everything going on in this world, the only thing stupider, and I'm a soccer guy. You know, ask him a question, move on. But I'm a soccer guy, too. But they just think they're going to make the president look bad on the world stage. He's not. He doesn't care. But number two is the other thing was watching George Stephanopoulos have Doug Burgum on yesterday and talk for 12 minutes about the reflecting pool. As if there's nothing else going on in the world. Brian Kilmeade Show.
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5: As our nation begins its 251st year, military leaders are reflecting on history while also looking ahead to the future. During a recent event in New York, Marine Brigadier General Daniel Taylor said that one military fundamental is as ironclad now as it was in 1776.
6: We exist to fight and win our country's battles when called to do so.
5: General Taylor added that when it comes to the armed forces as a whole,
6: we are one team, one mission, and that is to protect the American people and guard our national interest.
5: Navy Admiral Carl Thomas noted that in the modern world, however, our allies are invaluable.
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5: Kevin Uretsky, Fox News.
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4: I understand sports really well, really well. And that wasn't a foul. That wasn't even an infraction. That was two guys running full speed that happened to crash into each other. You can't take your foot and properly place it on somebody else's foot when you're going. No, these were two great athletes that got tangled up. And this referee, who is a little bit suspect, if you check his past. I don't want to say that because I don't like to create controversy, but very suspect. If you'd like, I'll provide you with the past.
5: Yeah, the past is in 2023, he's accused of game fixing in Brazil, but he was never charged. But that is, he was good enough to get into the World Cup. Remember, the referee didn't make the call. This was called the AR got into his headset and said, review this. We think it's a red card. And the referee looked at it in slow motion and red carded Balogun. He's gone. They go out and win in the last 35 minutes and score an extra goal and they advance. But now he got reinstated 3 hours ago. Belgium asked for an appeal of the appeal after expressing astonishment with the reversal and said, I thought it was not 4th of July. He thought it was April Fool's. It wasn't. But the one thing you get from old people is like, shouldn't have been a foul to begin with. All right, we're going to come back and talk about what's happening with these Trump accounts and so much more. You listen to the Brian Kilmeade Show. We're also going to be looking at the economy and the president's big Oval Office meeting.

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1: Fox News, I'm CJ Pop. An unprecedented opening on Wall Street. Yeah, President Trump rings the opening bell from the Oval Office, opening trading for both the New York Stock Exchange and NASDAQ, celebrating Trump accounts, a new federal savings and investment vehicle for kids that started on July 4th.
2: We're giving this money to children so they can have a good life.
1: The Dow hits an all-time intraday high, the opening bell topping 53,000 for the first time ever. Has retreated a little. U.S. soccer star Flo Balogun can play tonight on Fox versus Belgium, but that could change.
3: FIFA is giving both Belgium and U.S. soccer federations to lodge their claims as to why their view of this should be the one that FIFA follows through with.
1: That is Fox's Jonathan Hunt in Seattle. The game is at 8 p.m. Eastern. 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
4: The heat wave is over, the result of powerful thunderstorms over the holiday weekend, but it was deadly. Governor Mikey Sherrill announcing there were at least 22 heat-related deaths in New Jersey, ranging from their mid-30s to 80s, were found in homes with no air conditioning. And getting back to those T-storms, they left more than 120,000 New Jerseyans without power by Sunday morning. In Ocean County, more than 11,000 customers lost power, with more than 4,000 in Point Pleasant and Point Pleasant Beach. Utility company officials say power may not be restored fully in some communities until midweek. A three-year-old Atlantic City boy is in a coma, the victim of a hit-and-run. Isaiah Lawrence was playing with his older brothers when he was struck by a driver who didn't stop, just kept on going. This is the latest tragedy to strike this family. Isaiah has five siblings, and their mother died back in April, leaving their father, Frank, a taxi driver, to take care of them. The family is asking for prayers and for help in a GoFundMe. In sports, the MLB has announced its All-Star Game rosters. Five Phillies players have been named to the National League team: Brandon Marsh, Christopher Sanchez, Johan Duran, Kyle Schwarber, and Bryce Harper. On the scoreboard, the Phillies fell to the Royals 5-2 yesterday, the two teams facing off again today. In the WPG Talk Radio 95.5 newsroom, I'm Sarah Lee Kessler.
5: I'm Elizabeth McDonald, and this is the Fox Business Report.
6: Stocks open higher with the Dow in record territory. President Trump opened the NYSE and NASDAQ remotely from the White House, joined by Treasury Secretary Scott Bessent, to launch the start of Trump accounts. West Texas Intermediate oil is under $70 a barrel as ships move through the Strait of Hormuz, and OPEC Plus agreed to raise production. Apple shares open flat. Analysts at TF International Securities say Apple's foldable smartphone could sell out. It could take time to ramp up production and shipments of the device. And merger news. Novartis is buying British biotech company Myrix Bio. It will expand Novartis' cancer treatment business. Novartis shares are down more than 1.5%. That's your Fox Business Report. I'm Jenny Coselda. 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
9: 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This afternoon, expect thick cloud cover, high humidity, and slightly cooler temperatures compared to recent days. There will be a few showers along with the possibility of a heavy thunderstorm, which could lead to flash flooding. The high will reach 85 degrees. Tonight will bring continued cloudy and humid conditions with a chance of showers. Be cautious as slow-moving downpours may result in flash flooding, so be alert for high water areas. The low will be around 71 degrees. I'm AccuWeather meteorologist Joe Lundberg on WPG Talk Radio 95.5.

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3: Charlie Kirk's accused killer and his family in the same courtroom for the first time. I'm Chris Foster, Fox News, and today's the start of a 5-day hearing in Utah for prosecutors to present evidence to the judge in the case. Kirk's parents and widow, Erica, we've been told, are attending.
4: This week will mark 10 months since Charlie Kirk was assassinated here in Utah, and his alleged assassin, Tyler Robinson, has yet to even enter a plea. Robinson's defense team tried multiple strategies to get the possibility of the death sentence off the table and delay the beginning of the preliminary hearing that's scheduled to begin this morning and last all week. In Utah, a preliminary hearing is used to determine if there's probable cause to move forward with a murder trial. Late last week, the Utah Supreme Court denied 3 appeals by Robinson's legal team, which paved the way for the prelim to begin today with a camera in court.
3: Fox's Matt Finn in Provo, Utah. Russian drone and missile strikes are reported to have killed at least 18 people in and around Ukraine's capital, Kyiv, with dozens injured.
5: Emergency workers combed through rubble looking for survivors at residential high-rise buildings that took hits. Explosions echoed across the city as civilians sought shelter. 23 ballistic missiles hit their targets days after another Russian attack killed at least 31 people. And it comes on the eve of a NATO leaders' summit in Turkey, which Ukrainian President Zelensky is set to attend and will renew calls to bolster air defenses. In London, Greg Palcott, Fox News.
3: President Trump confirms that he called FIFA's president Gianni Infantino to ask for a review of a red card that got U.S. soccer star Flo Balogun suspended for tonight's match against Belgium in Seattle. FIFA reversed the suspension.

0: for stepping on an opponent's ankle.
1: I'm good at this stuff. I didn't think it was a foul. I thought it was two great athletes that crashed into each other and got entangled.
0: And the Belgian team is appealing the reversal. The president there at a White House event celebrating the start of Trump investment accounts for kids. 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
6: What this ruling did was it basically gave the option to the states to say, if you do not want these boys to compete against girls, you can make that decision. But you have a whole host of states out there where they're going to still allow these boys to compete against girls. It is unfair. It's crazy. There's no common sense in it. But this is why every election matters, because it's the state legislatures or the local athletic bodies of the high schools themselves that oftentimes make this determination as to whether or not they're going to allow this to happen within their states or within their districts. Every single election has consequences. So if this is something you don't want to see, make sure you get out there and you vote in all of the elections and know for whom you are voting and what their stance is specifically on topics like this.
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8: At least 22 deaths in New Jersey are attributed to extreme heat dating back to Thursday. That word from Governor Mikey Sherrill. Wildwood police say they prevented a takeover attempt on the boardwalk during the holiday week, and it began with a social media post. They were tipped off by NJ Transit Police. A 19-year-old Pennsylvania man has been arrested. Open water lifeguards in New Jersey can now enjoy the same benefits as first responders, thanks to a unanimous resolution by the state Senate. 3,000 lifeguards in New Jersey patrol more than 100 miles of coastline. On the scoreboard, the Phillies fell to the Royals 5-2 yesterday, the two teams facing off again today. 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
4: So in case you don't know, the World Cup news is pretty big, and it is. It came down last night. It looks like Flo Balogun will be able to play tonight. So it looks like his red card has been suspended. He gets put on probation. Anything happens, he'll let him know. A couple of things. The way Balogun responded prior to his suspension being lifted, classy. You know what he said? "I'm disappointed, but I'm not going to show it because a lot of kids are watching to see how I handle this. So I'm going to show. I disagree with the decision, but I'm going to live with it." It gets reversed because they looked at it and they said they watched it in slow motion and the U.S. soccer got their lawyers involved. Trump said he called just to get clarification on the rule. He's not a Mr. Soccer guy. He played a couple of years in high school. But the other thing is Belgium is now appealing the appeal.
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5: The Democrat Party is a very evil institution that invites within its ranks very evil people. 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I don't think it ever did, but it certainly does not. 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
6: Fox News, I'm Therese Crowley. Another new all-time intraday high when the Dow crossed 53,000 as President Trump rang the opening bell to herald the Trump savings accounts for American babies and fielded a question on FIFA allowing Belgium to appeal its ruling that U.S. star player Flo Balogun can play after President Trump asked FIFA to give his controversial red card a second look.
7: All I did, I asked for a review because I didn't think it was a foul. And, you know, again, I'm good at this stuff. I didn't think it was a foul. I thought it was two great athletes that crashed into each other and got entangled.
6: FIFA will have to rule fast. U.S. versus Belgium in Seattle tonight at 8 Eastern on Fox. Preliminary hearing underway for accused Charlie Kirk assassin Tyler Robinson in Provo, Utah, face-to-face with Kirk's widow, Erica. 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
8: The heat wave is over, the result of powerful thunderstorms over the holiday weekend, but it was deadly. Governor Mikey Sherrill announcing there were at least 22 heat-related deaths in New Jersey, ranging from their mid-30s to 80s, were found in homes with no air conditioning. And getting back to those T-storms, they left more than 120,000 New Jerseyans without power by Sunday morning. In Ocean County, more than 11,000 customers lost power, with more than 4,000 in Point Pleasant and Point Pleasant Beach. Utility company officials say power may not be restored fully in some communities until midweek. A three-year-old Atlantic City boy is in a coma, the victim of a hit and run. Isaiah Lawrence was playing with his older brothers when he was struck by a driver who didn't stop, just kept on going. This is the latest tragedy to strike this family. Isaiah has five siblings and their mother died back in April, leaving their father, Frank, a taxi driver, to take care of them. The family is asking for prayers and for help in a GoFundMe. In sports, the MLB has announced its all-star game rosters. Five Phillies players have been named to the National League team: Brandon Marsh, Christopher Sanchez, Johan Duran, Kyle Schwarber, and Bryce Harper. On the scoreboard, the Phillies fell to the Royals 5-2 yesterday, the two teams facing off again today. 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

0: and this is the Fox Business Report.
1: The service sector of the economy expanded in June, though at a slower pace than May. The ISM reading also said those surveyed were paying less for things, a sign of inflation cooling. The Dow Jones Industrials were in record territory at the open before retreating. President Trump opened the NYSE and NASDAQ remotely from the White House to celebrate the launch of the Trump accounts. Microsoft has started cutting thousands of jobs in its Xbox division and its sales and consulting units. The layoffs are estimated at 4,800 staff after it cut 9,100 employees a year ago. The cuts were expected. The Communications Workers of America, which represents more than 3,500 gaming employees, opposes the cuts. That's your Fox Business Report. I'm Jenny Coselda, invested in you.
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4: WPG Talk Radio 95.5 AccuWeather forecast for South Jersey. This afternoon, expect thick cloud cover, high humidity, and slightly cooler temperatures compared to recent days. There will be a few showers along with the possibility of a heavy thunderstorm, which could lead to flash flooding. The high will reach 85 degrees. Tonight will bring continued cloudy and humid conditions with a chance of showers. Be cautious as slow-moving downpours may result in flash flooding, so be alert for high water areas. The low will be around 71 degrees. I'm AccuWeather meteorologist Joe Lundberg on WPG Talk Radio 95.5.

0: line, who crosses at Bellingham's there again. And England lead 2-0. And in the blink of an eye, the game's getting away from Mexico.
1: It's the left foot of Alvarado into the danger area.
0: There's the shot, they've got one back. It's Quiñones. It's liftoff in the Azteca. It's game on in the last 16. Mexico back in it.
2: Number 26 coming to serve as foul play. He received a red card.
1: Jerome Ponce sent off. England down to 10.
0: Gordon running in. Goalkeeper's caught him. Penalty England. What a game in the Azteca. Harry Kane scores. England lead 3-1. And the England captain scores his 85th international goal.
3: So they went on to hold on 3-2 down, man. That's the best I've seen England play. I don't know what you're the expert. How much that Mexico style played to England's strength?
4: Oh, I think, look, there's a lot of talk beforehand about the altitude and, you know, the Mexican team, the first 20 minutes just coming out and trying to smother the opponent, smother that England team. I think England and Tuchel, the coach, played it perfectly. You know, you don't want to just go rushing and trying to chase everything. So you saw England drop in and try to counter. And it didn't, not a lot of countering happened in the first, you know, 20, 30 minutes or so. But then all of a sudden, boom, boom, you know, two goals all of a sudden, you know, for Jude Bellingham, and they were on the front foot. It's exactly what they needed to do. They needed to weather that first storm. And to be quite honest, I was surprised at the end of the game, you know, as Mexico is chasing, you know, when they're down, that they kept launching balls into the box, you know, getting all the crosses in instead of trying to combine and have shots from distance, because, you know, that English team, they have a lot of trees in there, a lot of big guys. You know, they brought Stones in. You know, they have a lot of guys in the back that are expecting those headers, and they did well to hold on to that lead.
3: All right, and Kobe, what do you expect tonight? Belgium, US?
4: I'm expecting an exciting matchup here with the U.S. and Belgium, and I'm expecting a win. You know, I mean, I think the way this team has played has shown that they have grown in a very short amount of time, and that they've gained confidence in every single matchup. And if they can play how they played in that first game against Paraguay, where they were just all over them and showed their physical nature, the physicality, their youth and the ability to just chase and that grit of the U.S. style, I think they have a very good chance of getting the victory against Belgium.
3: Then it'll be Portugal or Spain. We'll see what happens. Kobe, I can't wait to talk to you more along the way, and hopefully we talk about the next level with the U.S. tomorrow. Though that about it. We'll find out tonight at 8 o'clock. Pre-game starts at 7 p.m. Eastern time. Kobe Jones, thank you. Back in a moment.
4: Thank you. Great Go job. USA.
3: Yep.
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0: The CDC says its data shows the U.S. death rate fell to a record low last year. The death rate was 689 per 100,000 people, and that's a 4.6% drop from 2024. Heart disease and cancer were the top two underlying causes of death in the U.S. Males, older adults, and black people showed the highest death rates. The number of New Yorkers diagnosed with Legionnaires' disease has now risen to 10. It was 2 on Friday. The increase comes as the city continues to check cooling towers in the impacted areas to see whether the potentially deadly bacteria has spread. All 10 cases are on the Upper East Side. Legionnaires' disease is a form of pneumonia which grows in warm water. People become infected by inhaling contaminated water vapor. The disease can be treated with antibiotics when you catch it early. Health update. I'm Sarah Lee Kessler.
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2: 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Prevagen, made for your brain.
3: I think they made a really brilliant decision. I think the referee's call was horrible. I had nothing to do with the decision. What I did have to do is, I said, I think this should be reviewed because I watched the play. And he didn't do anything wrong. You know, kind of looked at, by the way, if he did, I'd feel differently probably. If he punched him in the face, if he did something wrong. He didn't do anything wrong. Two people ran into each other. And by the way, if you look at that game, there were 10 instances where it was much rougher than that. So I think it starts with the fact that it shouldn't have been a foul. I think that Johnny is brilliant at what he does. And I think they made, I don't think it was his decision. It's a big committee.
4: So they decided to reverse the red card. They said, okay, you already got punished. You missed 35 minutes of that game. Your team, thankfully for America, and that's who I'm pulling for, they survived. So that's going to be it. We're not going to keep you out of the next game. And we'll have a year on probation. That's what they found, a clause 27-1. But there's another one in 69 or 67 clause in the FIFA that says you can't appeal this. So that's what Belgium's going on right now. So the president of the United States, he says he knows him. He's watched the scenario. He said, what's the appeal process? But meanwhile, U.S. soccer had already done it with their attorneys. President Trump, he would even tell you. He'd tell you if he did it. But he did not have the pull. He says, are you guys looking at this? And the appeal was in motion, and the lawyers came up with it. And the way I understand it, and no one's pushed back on this yet, is the way I understand it is Andrew Giuliani was the White House task force, helped organize this whole thing. They have an attorney. And the attorney for U.S. soccer put together and said, guys, you can't watch back these penalties in slow motion because that's not the way soccer is played. You watch goals and offsides. You could do that in slow motion, but that's electronic. This is, you did it in slow motion. The referee didn't make the call. You told him to go review it in his headset. So reverse it. And they said they did. I like it.
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0: boys in a coma, the victim of a hit and run. Isaiah Lawrence was playing with his older brothers when he was struck by a driver who didn't stop, just kept on going. 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Isaiah has five siblings, and their mother died back in April, leaving their father, Frank, a taxi driver, to take care of them. 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In sports, the MLB has announced its all-star game rosters. Five Phillies players have been named to the National League team: Brandon Marsh, Christopher Sanchez, Johan Duran, Kyle Schwarber, and Bryce Harper. On the scoreboard, the Phillies fell to the Royals 5-2 yesterday, the two teams facing off again today. In the WPG Talk Radio 95.5 newsroom, I'm Sarah Lee Kessler.
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3: 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This afternoon, expect thick cloud cover, high humidity, and slightly cooler temperatures compared to recent days. There will be a few showers along with the possibility of a heavy thunderstorm, which could lead to flash flooding. The high will reach 85 degrees. Tonight will bring continued cloudy and humid conditions with a chance of showers. Be cautious as slow-moving downpours may result in flash flooding, so be alert for high water areas. The low will be around 71 degrees. I'm AccuWeather meteorologist Joe Lundberg on WPG Talk Radio 95.5.
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6: Hi, everyone. So glad you're there. It's the Brian Kilmeade Show. We're back in studio now after being at Liberty Island. I shouldn't say Liberty Island, Liberty Park, right? So it was just great to be there on Friday and then Saturday just to see the backdrop of the Statue of Liberty, see all the tall ships, see the flyovers, and be a part of America's celebration. But I never thought, Lawrence, that it was all about July 4th. I always thought the year 2026 would be about, I'm just trying to silence my TVs. What do you think it could be? Did I get the other one? There we go. I always thought that it was going to be the whole year. Right. You know, it's just the birthday, but it's the right. whole year. Remember, the Declaration started. We're already fighting.
7: That's
6: we're
7: right.
6: fighting in 1775.
7: That's right.
6: We're fighting. And by the way, after Bunker Hill, we do a lot of losing.
7: Correct. Correct. I just think this is obviously
6: it
7: significant.
6: Be the whole year.
7: It should be the whole year. You know, people's attention spans. We aren't Americans at the same time. And it's hard to keep people's attention throughout the whole year. I know we at the channel, we're going to be celebrating it all yeah. year. And I think we should because our kids need to understand a lot of this history. And it's hard to do that just in 1 week, Brian.
6: Yes. And I think they're really going to understand it October 13th when Uniting the States comes out.
7: Right.
6: That's my new book.
7: Now that was a plug right there. By the way, we just revealed the cover last week.
6: Yeah, that was very nice of you to hold that up. I tell you, the cover took a lot of work because usually it's just one battle, right? You know, Battle of New Orleans, show the battle, just pick the painting. You know, with Sam Houston, the Alamo Avengers, just tell me the battle you won. George Washington's Secret Six, you know, should I put the spies on the cover or not? That was a bit. But this was different. I go, guys, it's not just about fighting.
7: Mm-hmm.
6: Louisiana Purchase,
7: mm-hmm.
6: you know, Boston Massacre, but it was a massacre, but what happened after? So that's why a lot of
7: So what did you use? Did you use Sharpies, pastels, pencils?
6: I used existing pictures, but just decided it would make the cut.
7: Okay.
6: I didn't create anything.
7: Okay.
6: We did the wavy flag in between the three pictures.
7: It's like a collage.
6: Same. Yeah. So over the weekend, they did some specials on other channels.
7: Yep.
6: And Ken Burns was featured with us. I had Douglas Brinkley and just talked about what they thought. And I know I'm going a little bit backwards.
7: It's okay.
6: But just what they thought about the country back then. So Ken Burns, I thought, really put it in perspective because Ken Burns sometimes can be a little negative.
7: Right.
6: Right. But listen to this question, and I just love his answer. And this is a guy that just did the Revolutionary War series, which is phenomenal. Cut 33.
8: What do you think the founding fathers, the people who during the American Revolution would think could see this country today, this country, this democracy that they fought and gave their lives for?
9: They'd be totally impressed in lots of ways. They'd be stunned maybe and shocked at how much rights have been extended to people and glad about it. I mean, George Washington knew slavery was wrong. Thomas Jefferson knew slavery is wrong. And the scholar Annette Gordon Reed said, how could you continue with something if you knew it was wrong? And she said, instead of throwing Jefferson out, she's an African-American scholar, she says, well, that's the human question for the rest of us. Like, do we act on flaws of our own? Yes, we do. And so it's a generous idea, and I think they'd be incredibly impressed at what we've been able to achieve and see the levels of division that would seem familiar to them and be disappointed in us that we hadn't figured out what

0: the larger thing was.
1: I love that. And I heard something similar on the Sunday shows with the head of the Smithsonian. And I know there's some back and forth with the administration, but he said something I thought that was important. He goes, the founding documents, in a way, are perfection. And he goes, each generation, we try to be more perfect. Mm-hmm. But he goes, in a way, we never are gonna achieve that perfection, but it's the striving to get there that's a part of it.
2: And I think that's so true. A lot of times you need to fight.
1: You gotta fight, and there's some back and forth. But he goes, if you're looking for us to be perfect, to celebrate the country, you got it all wrong. It is the striving to get to that perfection.
2: And the thing is, too, sometimes you get so caught up in your own family story, your own team story, 100%. Your own state story, you say to yourself, am I marketing this? Was I basically marketed to? Am I being bought? Did I buy the commercial? Am I sticking to the facts?
1: That's right.
2: That's why I was thinking about doing a book, and I got backed off on it, and I kind of regret it. What were the founding fathers thought the future was going to be like for us? Yeah. They say, well, Brian, I don't know if there's enough for a book there, but really, these guys were always futurists. So I found this quote from Benjamin Franklin. It says, our cause is the cause of all mankind. We are fighting for their liberty in defending our own. So I threw that at Doug Brinkley last night, mm-hmm. an esteemed historian, and here's what he said, cut 37.
3: Franklin, you know, I was thinking about him over the weekend a lot. I mean, he would have been stunned by the technological advances. Before that great fireworks in D.C., you're seeing those lightning bolts coming down. And it made me remember as a kid his experiments with electricity that you would read about in kids' biographies and all. But now imagine what he would think of AI or Google or Apple or, you know, anything of the technological revolution, or that we can, you know, do a heart transplant. And have, you know, GPS instead of having to have a compass to try to be a surveyor. So Franklin was our scientist, inventor, experimenter. It gets buried sometimes on the fourth, that side of him, but that innovation spirit's a big part of the United States.
1: I think Franklin, if he was here in modern day time, would be annoyed with the defeatist mentality that we're feeding to our next generation, but not surprised. I think that he witnessed people not being, you know, accepting to some of his inventions, as well as the society, doubtist, defeatist mentality. But I think he would be really annoyed with many of the adults in the room pushing that on the next generation. And I mean like AI and other different advances.
2: It's so interesting. Walter Isaacson did a biography on Elon Musk and Benjamin Franklin.
1: Right.
2: And he thinks they're comparable, you know, in terms of what they were able to do.
1: I agree.
2: Everything from the fire department to the wood burning stove.
1: That's right. That's right.
2: So it was amazing what he was able to do. So I want to talk about something else that I never in a million years. In all the years I've been at Fox, I've never talked this much soccer, period. In fact, last time we had the World Cup, they said, Brian, if you don't mind, you're the only person in the building that likes soccer, so we're going to be battering you. I go, really? I go, the world likes soccer. Oh, we don't care about the world. Things have changed.
1: Right.
2: Obviously. So we just know that there is a ruling that came down that overturned Balogun's ejection from, he was ejected from the Bosnia game, but he was supposed to be kept out of tonight's Belgium game. FIFA looked at the cause and looked at the play, realized one of the reasons after U.S. soccer petition with legal, they realized you're not allowed to play back a foul in slow motion because it takes away what the referee can see in slow motion. Right. It's for a referee if he misses the play.
1: Right.
2: So they reversed it and letting him play tonight. Now we just learned when we started Fox and Friends that Belgium is now appealing the appeal. So they got it in time. So we'll wait to see if FIFA is going to allow Balogun to play tonight. The world is upset because, again, America's hosting. They think they did us a favor. Here's what Coach Pochettino said. Cut three.
4: Well, happy for him. I think it's a fair decision. But not too much time to enjoy it because I think it's to prepare the game. And we know that tomorrow is going to be a massive challenge for us. Belgium is a great team with great player, great coach. And what we need to do is to be focused in our game, in be sure how we approach the game tomorrow and perform. That is what we need. The most important is that he was connected during the week training and feeling part of the team. And now, you know, it's our decision. Being available is to select or not to select.
1: Never stop training. That's the moral of the story.
2: Yeah.

0: no matter what they say.
1: He didn't commit to starting him.
0: That's exactly right. That's exactly right. And that's the true coach. I will say this, Brian, with my elementary understanding of soccer now, because I've been doing a crash course. And, you know, when I get invested in something, I start studying. But the foul should have never happened to begin with. I'm sorry. The red card should have never happened before. And I think that's the one thing. Also, a lot of people are bringing up the Ronaldo situation as well. So don't try to make it it's America versus everybody else. Lastly, Brian, I think this is good for the sport. This only brings more attention to the game and gets more Americans invested. And as you can see by this World Cup, it's good for the game overall.
2: Well, I'll tell you, Lawrence, I'll make one prediction here. If they win, he's scoring.
0: Yes.
2: Because he is their scoring threat.
0: Yes.
2: And you can't, they have tried to stop him.
0: Yes.
2: But he's so quick and lethal in the box, and they know how to feed him. What I'm wondering, is this the game that Pulisic emerges? Because, you know, a lot of times his impact is made in open spaces and he'll give the assist, but he hasn't been the guy up front because he's much more effective, but he's not the solo guy up front up top. So my question is, with everyone to Thogan and Balogun, how do we stop this guy? Do we finally get our attention off the AC Milan forward?
0: Well, real quickly, Brian, you see how the conversation has changed to the state of play. At first, America had no shot.
2: Yeah.
0: Remember, that was the storyline. I know we're the home team, but let's not talk about their center play. This is just one ride, and now you got another team fighting to keep our best player on the field tonight.
2: So yesterday I was at the Norway game, and it was they beat Brazil 2-0. And by the way, I know Brazil missed a penalty kick and hit their second one, two penalty kicks in one game, but they were not the better team. I kept saying, as soon as if they go up 1-0, it could be over, but they were not the better team. This guy Holland, he's Drago. It's Drago from Rocky IV.
0: He's next level.
2: He's 6'4".
0: Right.
2: He's 210, 215, runs like the wind, is great in the air. They bring him back on defense to make sure the ball doesn't go in, you know, be able to head it out. And then I'm watching him. He's kind of walking the whole game.
0: Yeah.
2: And then I'm with Dawn, and she's like, he's exhausted.
0: Yeah.
2: A hand on his hips. But he wasn't.
0: He's not.
2: But he
0: shows no emotion in the middle of the game.
2: He scores.
0: But after the game, all of it just, and it's like, where was this guy?
2: He's a big kid.
0: The whole time.
2: He's a big kid.
0: Right. By the way, the guy loves America, too. You saw the guy, got his boots, got his hat.
2: He loves Texas.
0: Yeah.
2: He loves Dallas.
0: Right. It's true.
2: So he does. So I love, but this way, the one thing I hated about soccer is when they did this new thing. Is when you score, you run away from your team. I hate it.
0: What? Okay, so what is it about that you hate?
2: Because you do it as a team, especially in soccer. You're not playing tennis.
0: Right.
2: So you, how many people fed you the ball? It's like you run back to your guys.
0: Right.
2: You're running away from your guys.
0: But the guys run to you.
2: Right.
0: Right.
2: I don't know. It's just
0: this
2: my
0: is
2: thing.
0: The coach
2: I know.
0: You.
2: I know. Yeah, yeah. I know it's, I'm in a minority until I watch Holland. This guy.
0: Oh, do you, now
2: he
0: you
2: scores,
0: like?
2: And he turns around and he looks at his guys, goes, look, I just scored. And they all jump on his back, and he's like, okay. I love it.
0: It's the it's the delivery, I think, for you.
2: He's like, of course I scored.
0: Right.
2: Right. But like, he's with his guys, and he looks back.
0: Right.
2: So I just loved it. I loved that part of it. And then last night, the game was delayed for weather, but you watched England beat Mexico at Azteca Stadium. I don't think they've lost there in 10 years. And with that high elevation,
0: right,
2: which got to everyone exhausted. So they win 3-2 up, 3-1. They hold on despite a penalty kick. They hold on and win 3-2. So they'll advance to play Norway next.
0: What's your major prediction? Is there going to be another major upset? Or
2: sure.
0: Yeah.
2: I mean, England played better than they did so far any time in the tournament. They did it was with adverse conditions. Evidently, they were playing the drums and they had a full band playing outside England's hotel to keep them up all night. And they said, no, we had a great sleep. We weren't really stopped. So I think that I'm willing to sit back and say, I don't know, but when Cape Verde almost beats Argentina,
0: right,
2: I'm done with the experts. Done with the experts telling me what's possible.
0: I
2: got to
0: ask you this before we go. Is this just, because I want to know if I'm being fooled right now, because I never gave soccer a shot until the World Cup.
2: Right.
0: Is this just a World Cup thing? After this is over and I watch a normal soccer game, am I still going to feel this excitement or will it be tampered a little bit?
2: No, the thing is that what people have said, I've never got into the international game heavily, but all my friends have, and who are not a lot of non-soccer players. It's the Premier League. They watch the Premier League
0: right.
2: We watch the NFL.
0: A lot of my buddies do.
2: And now, they're up at 6 in the morning. They go to the sports bars at 9 a.m. and they're watching the Premier League. So that's why they can identify almost every player.
0: Yeah.
2: They're like, it might be Morocco. Oh, it's a small country.

0: country. Really? They have like nine players playing top level. So that's why. But Cape Verde, biggest surprise. The guy, a 41-year-old goalkeeper that drives a bus.
1: Like, how does that happen?
0: Stopping Messi?
1: How does that happen?
0: It's incredible. So you got these stories. So I was in a restaurant. I go, what game am I going to miss? Cape Verde, Argentina. So what? All of a sudden, I found myself, I go, guys, no offense, I think Cape Verde just scored. I'm like, it is 1-1. And then I'm watching them go up 2-1. I'm like, okay, they're going to win it. Cape Verde forces overtime, and then overtime they score. It was unbelievable.
1: It's anybody's game.
0: And then you watch the forward run into the stands and hug his wife.
1: See, that was just beautiful, man.
0: That's this is fantastic.
1: It's such a family atmosphere. I just really hope, as a new fan, that I get to experience this not just during the World Cup, because it has been fascinating.
0: Right, but there's only so much time of the day. Can you take on another sport?
1: I know. It's just great, though.
0: All right. So, and Lawrence, we know on a lighter note, the president's going to NATO to talk with Turkey and talk with our allies. And then we see Iran have the Ayatollah have his funeral that never ends, chanting death to America.
1: Yeah, with the Houthi rebels.
0: Right. Yeah, with the Houthi rebels, who decided to try to take a ship in the Red Sea on Sunday. Right. A little port. Good news is the ship had gunmen on there, security people to shoot at these guys, so they backed them off. All right, we covered a lot of ground.
1: Yeah. I'll see you tomorrow.
0: All right, Lawrence Jones, back in a moment.
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0: The more you listen, the more you'll know. It's Brian Kilmeade.
1: You might have seen this. The internet has gone wild, making memes of Flo Balogun one-upping the ref's red card. There's this one where he's using the Uno reverse card. There's this one, which is Flo using his get-out-of-jail-free card from Monopoly. And then, of course, the card that is actually closest to the truth, the Trump card.
2: And they know they had two is Golden Visa, you know, the Golden Visa you could pay for. But Balogun's going to play today, and we're talking about that tonight. And I think now people are getting into it. I don't think it's bad for the game at all. I just think there should be an appeal process that was clear. You know, there is a scenario where the appeal that Belgium's putting forward is not meritless because there's a few things that are out there. It was reported earlier when everyone was saying how ridiculous it was that the red card happened. They said, is there an appeal process? So I talked to somebody who knows, and I can't give attribution, but says there is no way to appeal per Article 66.4 of the FDC, of the FIFA manual. So the disciplinary code, Belgium will say 66.4, says no appeal. Okay. Problem is, Cristiano Ronaldo, 41 years old, most famous player ever currently in the world, certainly got a better body than me, came out and he got suspended for punching a guy or elbowing somebody in the face, and they gave him a red card. It means he's out for two games. Would you imagine? He would have missed the first two games of the World Cup. They suspended this suspension. So come on. So now it's unprecedented. My feeling is it should have been appealable right away. And I think if I'm U.S. soccer, I would have just put it out. I would have just said, hey, we're appealing this. We got our lawyers on this. This matters a lot. We had to finish that game with 40 minutes. There's been punishment already. But now we have to get him back on the field. Because if you look at the play in particular, they watched it back in slow motion. They said you should not do that. You should look at a foul in real motion. If you have to look at it again, look at it again, but do not slow it down. You can slow down an offside call or the goal scenario, if the ball went over the line or not, but not this. When we come back, some serious stuff. Real Admiral Mark Montgomery's been noticing the Ayatollah has his like 2-week funeral. The 86-year-old, we killed him in the beginning of the conflict. They're chanting death to America. When this thing resumes, are they going to look to keep control of the strait? Because I think they have control of it now. Mark Montgomery next.
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3: News. I'm Gianna Gelosi. A week-long preliminary hearing began today for the man accused of killing conservative activist Charlie Kirk, Judge Tony Graff.
4: This is not intended to chill what you present, but keep in mind that the standard is probable cause, and that is what the court as a magistrate will be looking to.
3: Charlie Kirk's family in the courtroom coming face-to-face with Tyler Robinson for the first time. The Belgian Soccer Federation challenging FIFA's decision to allow U.S. forward Flo Balogun to play in tonight's match after President Trump reportedly called up FIFA to review that red card.
5: All I did, I asked for a review because I didn't.

0: I think it was a foul. And, you know, again, I'm good at this stuff. I didn't think it was a foul. I thought it was two great athletes that crashed into each other and got entangled.
1: President Trump earlier today, the U.S. plays Belgium tonight at 8 p.m. Eastern on Fox. 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
3: The heat wave is over, the result of powerful thunderstorms over the holiday weekend, but it was deadly. Governor Mike Sherrill announcing there were at least 22 heat-related deaths in New Jersey, ranging from their mid-30s to 80s, were found in homes with no air conditioning. And getting back to those T-storms, they left more than 120,000 New Jerseyans without power by Sunday morning. In Ocean County, more than 11,000 customers lost power, with more than 4,000 in Point Pleasant and Point Pleasant Beach. Utility company officials say power may not be restored fully in some communities until midweek. A three-year-old Atlantic City boy is in a coma, the victim of a hit and run. Isaiah Lawrence was playing with his older brothers when he was struck by a driver who didn't stop, just kept on going. This is the latest tragedy to strike this family. Isaiah has five siblings, and their mother died back in April, leaving their father, Frank, a taxi driver, to take care of them. The family is asking for prayers and for help in a GoFundMe. In sports, the MLB has announced its All-Star Game rosters. Five Phillies players have been named to the National League team: Brandon Marsh, Christopher Sanchez, Johan Duran, Kyle Schwarber, and Bryce Harper. On the scoreboard, the Phillies fell to the Royals 5-2 yesterday, the two teams facing off again today. In the WPG Talk Radio 95.5 newsroom, I'm Sarah Lee Kessler.

0: I'm Jerry Willis, and this is the Fox Business Report.
1: The service sector of the economy continued to expand last month. The sector includes everything from hair salons to software companies. The reading for June came in at 54, slightly below May, but still suggests improvement. Those responding say prices decreased last month and the employment outlook improved. Boeing's new 737 MAX assembly line is expected to start operating at its factory in Everett, Washington today. It's the fourth line and a sign of Boeing's long-term plans to significantly increase output of the jet. Ford and Micron Technology have signed a long-term agreement to supply memory and storage chips for Ford cars and trucks. Micron has signed a similar agreement with GM. It's been expanding manufacturing in the U.S. for auto customers. That's your Fox Business Report. I'm Jenny Cosella, invested in you.
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4: 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This afternoon, expect thick cloud cover, high humidity, and slightly cooler temperatures compared to recent days. There will be a few showers along with the possibility of a heavy thunderstorm, which could lead to flash flooding. The high will reach 85 degrees. Tonight will bring continued cloudy and humid conditions with a chance of showers. Be cautious as slow-moving downpours may result in flash flooding, so be alert for high-water areas. The low will be around 71 degrees. I'm AccuWeather meteorologist Joe Lundberg on WPG Talk Radio 95.5.

0: you're interested in it, Brian's talking about it. 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
1: Look, Iran is a nation of about 90 million. About 80% of them hate this regime and would like to see it gone. But you still have, quite a few million, a minority, that they can bring to the streets. And what do they shout in the streets? They were shouting, death to Trump. Death to me, of course. But death to Trump. We have to kill Trump. Death to America. This is what is the face of this minority that has taken over, hijacked this talented people, the Iranian people, the people who fight for freedom, have been massacred on the streets for freedom. I think that if the Iranian people were given a chance, they'd throw these bums out.
2: That is the Prime Minister Netanyahu this morning with me on Fox and Friends. He was speaking out. He also went on to say, and I'll play a little bit later, about Turkey, really concerned about Erdogan. Rear Admiral Mark Montgomery joins us now, Senior Director of the Center for Cyber and Technology Innovation for Freedom of Defense and Democracies. Admiral, I'm watching, through interpretation, the Ayatollah's burial that goes on forever. I was kind of shocked to see Qatar and Saudi Arabia send delegations there. They trying to make amends? Do they know who's been rocketing their bases, our bases, over the last few months?
3: Well, I mean, they'll claim part of it's that it's a clerical position. But the reality is they've always, even the UAE in the past, I think they tempered from it this time, kind of make sure that they maintain relations and maintain access. And so I think there's some of that there. But I was glad, from my point of view, I'm not surprised by either one. I'm particularly not surprised by Qatar. They're about as transactional as a country can be. So, that doesn't shock me. I hope at the same time they're building really good counter-drone interceptor defenses, because a Iranian missile and drone is coming to a piece of critical infrastructure near them very soon, and they need to be ready to defend themselves. So they can go to this funeral. It is going to have no effect on whether they get struck by Iran in the next 2 to 3 or 4 months.
2: So the Washington Post has this story today that this next group, or a bunch of lieutenants and people that were in the field in the past, and they are much more akin to being aggressive than the ones that we wiped out. And the foreign minister and president have been pushed aside of late on the decision making. Is that what you hear?
3: Well, certainly we did remove the top shelf people who had a history of negotiating, not with good intent, mind you, but negotiating with us over time. With the actual IRGC leadership, it's not that we pulled a guy from the field; it's that we pulled a guy off the sidelines who I think was harder

0: four 60-day extensions to the current talk, I would say Trump's okay with that. Now, come next January or February, there'll be a new Trump, you know, one who's no longer constrained by a domestic election cycle, and maybe will force their hand. Where they do have leverage is the Strait of Hormuz. When they come out of this funeral week, you know, they're going to look and go, boy, that IMO Oman route, what I used to call the Southern, you know, transit scheme closest to Oman, is allowing out a good amount of oil, you know, crude each day, and a little bit of LNG and some fertilizer. And when you combine it with the work being done by the Saudis and the UAE through their pipelines, you know, we're starting to be able to, the supply chain has restored, especially given the reduction in like Chinese usage and a few other places around the world. Supply chain's restoring. And in fact, if they don't change facts on the ground, the Iranians, we're going to start refueling strategic reserves around the world.
1: Wow.
0: To get back up.
1: But will that stop the price of gas from going down because they're resupplying themselves?
0: It's at some point we do have to do that. Yeah, at some point, what it does is it meters it.
1: Okay.
0: Now, gas in the United, we don't actually export, we don't actually import much gas. It's a very limited amount of a specific refinement, but it impacts us a little bit. But overall, the Brent seed price does, the crude price does drive. You can eventually see it in our gas tank. So yes, what it's going to do is temper the go down. But the president's been right. I mean, a lot of economists said he was wrong about what would happen to gas prices at the termination of the war. And the president's, spider sense for this was smarter than the than the economists in general. So I'm not going to disagree with them right now. But I do think refilling does, as you alluded to, has an impact on the declining in prices.
1: It's $3.80. A month ago was $4.22. So, Admiral, you wrote this column that I think is important about what you think could take place and what should be done for NATO. Obviously, there's a lot of friction there. And NATO, I understood, was a little disconcerted that we struck without telling them. But having said that, I was disappointed. You probably more realistic that they haven't even offered to step up, whatever their resources, whether it's clearing mines or whether it was helping escort through the strait. And they have no. And in fact, some of the negative comments from the president of the chancellor of Germany, dismissive, and the lack of using our bases has caused it a rupture. Do you think that there's a scenario where NATO comes out stronger from this latest summit in Turkey? I believe we'll get him back. I just have this sense because it's Admiral Mark Montgomery. I think we just froze, but I'd hate to give up on it. I could tell we froze. We lost him because we're streaming this. And you'll see it later. Well, at least unless we get him back, you'll see the portion that is not frozen. But what I'm referring to is a column that he wrote. It's really quite interesting in the New York Post today. And he said the first order of business would be spurring European investment in defense. And when they talk about getting everybody to 5%, now we're at 3.5%. Reagan was at 5%. And Reagan was spending less, like $500 billion. We're at $980 billion. And we got to get to $1.5 trillion. I'm like, oh, my goodness, what a waste of money. It's not a waste of money. The percentage of our GDP, we're making so much money now. And the dollar's devalued somewhat that we need the $1.5 trillion, let alone to get the Golden Dome. Admiral, just want to get to the scenario. I don't know if you heard the question. Is there a scenario that you see, that you can script, that we would that NATO would be stronger at the end of this Turkey summit?
0: There is. I'm glad you brought that up. And the context you gave was fantastic about, you know, how we're recovering our defense budget. But we were never a freeloader. We were always, you know, we came down to 3%, but our 3% was still like $850 billion. So, you know, we deserve a lot of credit for that. President Trump deserves a lot of credit for leaning on him. I think the key is Germany in this summit. Germany has stepped up. They've actually increased production. They're doing defense industrial base, and they're not being rude about it. They're going, look, we want to do it with American companies. You know, the French are fairly, you know, are like, we need to go build our defense industrial base without the United States. Yeah. The Germans are like, no, we need to build our industrial base with the United States. So the Poland and the Baltics already in the green column, right? You know, 5% plus taking Russia seriously. You see Romania coming up, the countries that are close coming up. Now you see Germany. The president and Secretary General Rutte and Secretary General Mark Rutte has been a fantastic NATO leader, need to focus on the countries

0: west of Germany, France, the United Kingdom, Spain, Italy. Italy, actually, to her credit, she's been increasing real increases. The French, though, are still under 2.1%, with promises they'll get it in the future. So the president should lean on them. Spain, is an outcast here, saying they're never going to come to 3.5. And then the UK, he needs to talk to, unfortunately, he's going to be talking to Keir Starmer, who's on his way out. But their defense budget has a weird, like, $5 billion, unpaid for defense bill in it. And, the incoming prime minister is not going to like try to figure that one out. So I have to see what happens. So the answer is he can. I think he and Rutte, and he should let Rutte take the lead in beating on the Europeans. Rutte does a really good job of that.
1: So, Admiral, we're just looking. Let's say that when the funeral's over and the 4th of July is done and the president gets out of NATO, give me as to how you think this whole scenario with this MOU, which has got so many problems with it. I mean, whoever wrote that up, when this is all said and done, should never be involved in a negotiation again. But having said that, how do you see this playing out through the summer?
0: I think if Trump takes control of this, because you're right, the whoever negotiated this did not go great. First of all, he'll let the nuclear rope-a-dope. I think he's okay with that. Just let that bounce on. It's the strait where they're starting to realize that the southern route is killing them, letting the oil through. And if they start to strike, and there's two ways they can do it, they can just go straight at the ships, the merchant ships, and see if we'll defend them. Or second, they can create angst in Lebanon, have Hezbollah do something, get Israel to strike them, and then say, well, now we're striking, Arab partners of the United States. And they can, in other words, they can impose costs that way, make it painful for oil to flow through. And I think the president's got to be ready to, instead of just doing proportionate counterstrikes, do disproportionate counterstrikes and focus them on the Bandar Abbas area, taking out drone, small boat, mine capabilities, anything we found. We've been studying it for 8 weeks. We did a 40-day war. We're now studying the battle damage assessments, and we're going to figure out how to take that stuff out. So I think we could see some kinetic action, and that'll affect gas prices. But the president's been really good at making of metering that, keeping it temporary, keeping it down. We'll have to see what happens, though, when the Iranians push harder.
1: So here's a quote from the Iranian spokesperson. "We took advantage of the ceasefire, improved our capabilities, updated our target bank. If we are attacked, we will have an overwhelming response." You're shaking your head.
0: No, I mean, they still have the, look, their ballistic missiles did not do a lot of damage. Patriot and THAAD and the Navy Standard Missile Systems and Israeli Arrow worked 90 plus percent, maybe 95 plus percent. Where we sucked was drone defense. The Navy survived it, because the Navy can get range, depth, move back, and have their planes come in behind the drones and shoot them down. Israel, Jordan, Western Saudi Arabia, no problem, because you're distance. You can shoot down the drones with aircraft with these cheap $25,000 rockets we have. What's not protected is Bahrain, Qatar, UAE, and Kuwait, and Eastern Saudi Arabia. And those countries have been working with Ukraine to get counter-drone interceptors, ground-based ones. Our bases need to have those. Now, most of our stuff's moved east, moved west. We are not going to get base. We're not going to have AWACS struck on the ground again. That's just not going to happen because we've positioned ourselves. Make strikes a little longer, but we are not going to be in a position where we get struck hard. So things will be different. The Iranians will really have to target private building, residential buildings to get any kind of impact.
1: Admiral, lastly, just on Ukraine, I'm in awe of what they've been able to accomplish and withstand. How bad is Russia right now? We've seen those video of the lines, the fights. We've seen another refinery get blown up over the weekend. We find out there's massive gas and oil shortages, and now we've stopped allowing them to sell oil unsanctioned because we have the MOU with Iran. What are they going to talk about? The president's going to talk to Zelensky. He's going to talk to Putin. What do you think is going to get done, or what could get done?
0: I think the president, I'm headed back to Ukraine next week for a couple weeks of training, and I agree with you. My take for the last year has been they're not going to lose on the ground. Now they're imposing costs with medium range and long range strike. Medium range are taking out the logistics of the Russian army, so the Russians can't really plan good fights. Long range are taking out the oil refining and distribution. I think Trump needs to turn to Putin and say, look, Zelensky's got the cards. You're going to have to come off your maximalist demands, and we'll help you negotiate a grace.

0: a graceful as possible way out of this. Otherwise, you are not going to win, and I'm going to bring economic pressure on you. The president could do that, and that would bring, I believe that would bring Putin. Putin needs a kick in the backside to get to the table and make a reasonable offer. He has not done that.
1: Admiral, I think the president's getting bad information from Putin himself and some people who don't like Ukraine on his staff. Because when I do talk to him, he's always saying, no, they're losing ground. I go, Mr. President, they're not losing ground anymore. I mean, you got to see what's happening. So I just hope that he looks at the Institute for the Study of War and talks to people, you know, because things have changed.
0: Yeah, ISW, like I'm on the front line, it's 99.9% accurate. It is as accurate as American intelligence. It's great. Jack Keane has it exactly right when he talks about it. We absolutely, Ukraine is not losing this ground fight. And I'm not a big fan of them going on a big ground offensive. I think that plays a bit risk. They're really losing a lot less people. The personnel exchange rate is really dropping off, you know, from one to three, one Ukrainian for three Russians to one to six. You know what I mean? They're really doing fighting smart and wise. A little bit of economic support from us in terms of economic pressure on Russia could really help turn the tables at this point.
1: Yeah, get a missile defense. All they want is some more Patriots faster. They deserve it.
0: Oh, they need those.
1: And they deserve it. They are now the best army pound for pound in Europe, and people should learn from them, and they want to help other people. So please stop putting down Ukraine. You're really on the wrong side. Rear Admiral Mark Montgomery, you're on the right side. Thanks so much.
0: Thank you, sir.
1: Back in a moment.
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7: This will always, for all of human history, if I'm making a film, 200 years from now, which I won't, it will be, we will be talking about wars and political violence. But we have a system here in which we have at least the recipe to pull out the fuel rods of anger and distrust and hatred. The question is, for Americans right now, as we approach this glorious moment, 250 years, the oldest democracy on earth, do you want to continue to cook with that recipe? Or do you, can you be, as authoritarians always do, convincing you it's better if everything's ordered, or that our story is only one people and not other people? The whole story is this unbelievably wide variety of people who improbably come together. That's the headline.
8: And it doesn't mean we didn't argue. Aaron Burr, my goodness, shot Alexander Hamilton. We have countless duels and fights, and Adams never spoke to Jefferson or stayed for the inauguration, and Quincy Adams didn't stay for Jackson's inauguration, and there was Jackson accusing Quincy Adams of conspiring with others to make sure he didn't become... We had this all along, always. Teddy Roosevelt going after his protege, William Howard Taft, in order to get the nomination. When he couldn't get it, he blew him up, not physically, but blew up his political fortunes. We always have had this, and my goodness, the Civil War. That's what Ken Burns did. Ken Burns just said, let me look at this. This is amazing. I did the Civil War, now I'm doing the Revolutionary War. It's amazing what they did and what happened afterwards. Everybody wanted their freedom, and it became aspirational. And it got underlined with each war and each conflict. And every time we get in a fight and we have a polarizing or controversial election, like in 2000 or 9/11 attacks or the first Trump win when they made up some Russia scenario where he didn't really win, and after he lost in 2020. Everything's the worst ever. Got to get a perspective. And the real blessing has been seeing the world look at America, who's not auditioning, we're just living. And they're saying, this place is amazing. We needed to hear that. You know, you get used to your own house. When someone comes over and goes, wow, I love your front door, I love that backyard, you go, well, maybe it is nice. 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
10: Most voters consistently rate the economy negatively these days. As for their own finances, only 1 in 10 say it feels like they're getting ahead. Meanwhile, 3/4 say they don't trust the federal government. That's a record high. Looking at the big picture, our Fox News poll finds nearly 2

Severe thunderstorms and high winds have left 120,000 New Jerseyans in the dark. More than 11,000 customers in Ocean County alone, with more than 4,000 in Point Pleasant and Point Pleasant Beach. A 3-year-old Atlantic City boy is in a coma, the victim of a hit and run. Isaiah Lawrence was playing with his older brothers when he was struck by a driver who didn't stop and just kept on going. This is the latest tragedy to strike this family. Isaiah has 5 siblings and their mother died back in April, leaving their father, a taxi driver, Frank, to take care of them. And the family, we're told, is struggling. It's asking for prayers and for help in a GoFundMe. A Pennsylvania teenager is charged with illegal weapons possession after allegedly brandishing a gun in North Wildwood on Saturday. Police responding to a report of a fight near 2100 Surf Avenue say 18-year-old Noah Linderman was waving a gun but hit it in his car when officers arrived. A search warrant uncovered a shotgun and ammo. On the scoreboard, the Phillies fell to the Royals 5-2 yesterday. 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It's not too late. There are thousands of kids waiting over a year for a sponsor. You can end their wait today. Sponsor a child with compassion. 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
3: 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This afternoon, expect thick cloud cover, high humidity, and slightly cooler temperatures compared to recent days. There will be a few showers along with the possibility of a heavy thunderstorm, which could lead to flash flooding. The high will reach 85 degrees. Tonight will bring continued cloudy and humid conditions with a chance of showers. Be cautious as slow-moving downpours may result in flash flooding, so be alert for high water areas. The low will be around 71 degrees. I'm AccuWeather meteorologist Joe Lundberg on WPG Talk Radio 95.5.
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9: The Markley, Van Camp, and Robbins Show. Jamie Markley, David Van Camp, Scott Robbins. Big controversy. A lot of people are talking about World Cup match tonight.
10: Yes. Belgium, the United States. Team USO's Flo Balogun was suspended initially because he ran into another player during the last match. And that has been overturned after President Trump and the legal team representing the United States talked to FIFA. They said, hey, you know this was dumb. This was a bad call. Why could you find it in your heart, please, to overturn that? Signed, Donald. They did. So the guy's going to play.
9: Yeah.
10: And people are moaning about it. But President Trump, he explained that conversation.
9: Yeah. Oh, that's official now. Yeah, FIFA has official. Rejected the Belgian appeal.
11: Yep. Sorry.
9: Well, and you got a bunch of people on the left in our country saying this looks terrible. It'll be tainted if we win. Asterisk. They've never done this before, not since 1962. I was like, they just did it last year for Ronaldo.
12: Well, it's because Trump was involved.
9: Yes.
12: That's really it. That's all you got to do. You know, then they hate it.
9: This is Trump.
13: Yeah. I think the referee's call was horrible. And nobody talks about that. They talk about the red card like it's fine. Nobody talks. The referee's decision to red card. I didn't know what the hell a red card was. When I found out, I said, you got to be kidding. This guy just hands up. Okay, your best player is not going to play next week or in the next game. I said, wow, that's a lot of power. That's terrible. But then I looked at his past, and it wasn't so great.
9: Talking about the official.
12: Yeah. Looked at his past.
10: Wasn't so great.
9: Well, it is a troubled past. There's no doubt about it.
10: Oh, yeah.
12: Fixing games, dude.
9: Yeah. How is it you can fix games and continue to ref?
12: That is interesting, isn't it?
10: Well, dude, FIFA operates on barrels of cash, right?
9: This is true.
10: There's just so much bribery and dirtiness. Like, the SEC is going, dang, man, calm down a little bit. Try some subtlety, FIFA. Come on.
9: No kidding. And then CBS was talking about it this morning?
10: Yeah, they were. So they brought on an analyst named Roger Bennett to talk about this situation.
9: Okay.
14: Roger, put it in perspective here. Hi, Roger. I mean, suppose there was a bad call in the NFL and President Trump called Roger Goodell and Roger Goodell reversed the call, how people would feel about that. As Vlad just said, bad calls in sports are how it goes. So if the U.S. wins, and listen.
9: We're talking about suspended for the next game.
10: Yeah.
9: They're not going to reverse the game. It's already happened. What is she talking about?
10: I don't know.
9: Oh, just knuckleheaded nonsense. Okay.
14: With our USA, go USA. We all hope the USA wins. But if they win, is there an asterisk? Is it tainted, do you think?
9: Ugh.
15: I think that in the eyes of the world, Gail, you've absolutely nailed it. And I will say the crazy thing, the thing that hurts the most. Well, there's two things. Number one.
9: That's because the rest of the world are losers.
10: Well, yeah, pretty much.
9: You know.
15: This World Cup has been the World Cup of the people. We've marveled as the world has fallen back in love with the United States, and the United States has fallen back in love with global football. And now you have this.
9: Back in love? Have we ever been in love with what they call global football?
10: No.
9: Soccer?
10: No.
9: Really? Okay.
15: You're right. In the eyes of the world, no matter what happens, every goal, every game they win, maybe tonight and afterwards, we'll have a stigma. We'll have an asterisk. By the way, which will last be.

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6: Okay, number 5, Team USA's striker Flo Balogun was suspended initially for today's World Cup game against Belgium. But Trump and lawyers got on the phone with FIFA and they said, hey, that suspension, that penalty that he took during the game against Bosnia was terrible. You know, you need to do the right thing. And they did. They reinstated him. Number 4.
7: Oh, people are upset.
6: Oh, I know. Man. I don't really care.
7: Mm-hmm.
6: Let him play. Let's go.
7: Exactly.
8: I know how to win. I know how to win. I've been winning. I do win. Even in sports, I win.
6: Even in sports. He's right.
7: Even in sports.
6: Number 4, new analysis shows that Biden's illegal immigration surge triggered a 30% rise in home prices, a 20% rise in rents. Boy, if only like 3 jamokes on the radio had been talking about that for
7: gosh,
6: years.
7: Gosh, dang it. This, yeah, you know what the effect of this is going to be?
9: Yeah. Of course. $1,700,000,000.
7: Yeah, of course it is. Yeah, keep mumbling. Whatever.
6: Number 3, Tyler Robinson, the 23-year-old accused of assassinating Charlie Kirk, is in court for a week-long preliminary hearing. Kirk's parents and widow are in attendance. However, it's being reported that they left as the one police officer was giving testimony about hearing the shots fire.
7: And man,
6: I just thoughts and prayers once again to the Kirk family as they're having to sit through this.
7: Well said, dude.
6: Number 2, millions of pro-regime Iranians are flooding the nation's capital of Tehran for the days-long funeral for the dead Supreme Leader. They chanted death to America and called for the assassination of President Trump. And then number 1, this
7: By the way, is that the Ayatollah that got taken out like a few months ago?
6: Yeah.
10: He's been on,
6: well, they just finally, they got enough pieces
10: for a while.
6: Yeah.
10: That's a puzzle, too, yeah.
6: Right. I mean,
7: is that really the deal?
6: No, I think it was more...
10: I don't
6: more,
10: think that it's either.
6: No, they didn't have a public thing because we were bombing the crap out of them.
7: Got it.
6: And they didn't want to make easy targets. And so now they figure, okay, we got the ceasefire going on. All right, we'll have the funeral. Number 1, this is breaking news. Cuba's national electric grid has completely collapsed. A total blackout on the island.
7: Ooh,
10: wow, man.
7: Buddy.
10: Oh, jeez.
7: What?
10: It's just, when do you cry uncle?
7: Some people would rather just go down and die.
10: Get on with it, man. Everybody's going to die.
7: I understand.
10: Jeez.
7: But giving up power, some people would rather die than give up power.
10: Imagine, I mean, if that was a democracy of any kind, the amount of money you could make in tourism to Cuba.
7: Dude.
10: My God, man.
7: I know.
6: That's the thing. There are Cuban nationals living in the U.S. now who are like, The stubbornness of the communist leadership of Cuba is just insult to injury.
10: It's remarkable
6: because you could that country could be, I mean, just rolling in cash.
10: Oh my gosh, yes,
7: yeah.
10: And the economy,
6: they won't
10: it. The cars you could sell, the everything.
7: Oh yeah,
10: that would be available. My gosh, man.
7: Oh, and it's beautiful.
10: When do you just go, okay, we got to do something, or we got to overthrow these knuckleheads, or they need to resign in disgrace and go to prison? I don't know.
7: This is the Markley Van Camp and Robbins Show.
10: Man.
7: Biggest story today, David.
10: Man.
6: Biggest story today, I guess the one that's getting probably the most play is that soccer player that's going to be able to play for the U.S. after Trump made a phone call to FIFA.

0: It's in high places.
1: It is interesting, though, because they're saying that, like, oh, this is against the rules, except there is a rule that allows FIFA to do this. So I...
2: They did it less than a year ago.
1: It doesn't really make any sense.
0: No.
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0: It's a...
3: Yeah, we can just change rules if we go along.
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0: Yeah.
2: Okay, we got a communist saying, yeah, we should just give people stuff. Yeah. We got to get to that story.
1: Problem solved.
2: AI programs meltdown when asked to do what? Oh. We'll get to that. And around a What's Your Story, all coming up right here.
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6: News. I'm Therese Crowley. Preliminary hearings on now for accused Charlie Kirk assassin Tyler Robinson in Provo, Utah, with Judge Tony Graff ruling to keep the cameras from showing the most graphic images of the sniper shooting.
7: I also ask that you remain mindful of the constitutional rights of all parties, and in every engagement that you treat each person you engage with the dignity and respect they are inherently due.
6: In court, widow Erica Kirk and Don Trump Jr., who says Charlie was like a little brother. President Trump rings the market's opening bell to launch the Trump savings accounts for American babies.
8: Children that are born without money, without any money. Great parents, they can have everything, can be great, but they have no money. They can become very wealthy children.
6: And FIFA rejects Belgium's appeal. Flo Balogun will play for U.S. men versus Belgium tonight at 8 Eastern on Fox. 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
9: Severe thunderstorms and high winds have left 120,000 New Jerseyans in the dark. More than 11,000 customers in Ocean County alone, with more than 4,000 in Point Pleasant and Point Pleasant Beach. A 3-year-old Atlantic City boy is in a coma, the victim of a hit and run. Isaiah Lawrence was playing with his older brothers when he was struck by a driver who didn't stop and just kept on going. This is the latest tragedy to strike this family. Isaiah has 5 siblings and their mother died back in April, leaving their father, a taxi driver, Frank, to take care of them. And the family, we're told, is struggling. It's asking for prayers and for help in a GoFundMe. A Pennsylvania teenager is charged with illegal weapons possession after allegedly brandishing a gun in North Wildwood on Saturday. Police responding to a report of a fight near 2100 Surf Avenue say 18-year-old Noah Linderman was waving a gun but hit it in his car when officers arrived. A search warrant uncovered a shotgun and ammo. On the scoreboard, the Phillies fell to the Royals 5-2 yesterday. 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It's not too late. There are thousands of kids waiting over a year for a sponsor. You can end their wait today. Sponsor a child with compassion. 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
10: I'm Lauren Simonetti, and this is the Fox Business Report.
11: Stocks are mixed in afternoon trading, with the Dow slipping after notching an intraday high and briefly topping the 53,000 level. Tech is rebounding and reviving AI trade momentum. Shares of memory chips are surging as semis regain their footing, while chip stocks are also rising. Shares of advanced micro devices are surging 8%, one of the best performers of the S&P 500, following an upgrade from Goldman Sachs. The firm raised its price target on the stock to $640 a share from $450. Goldman expects strong quarterly earnings from AMD and robust guidance. And shares of Broadcom are rising 4%. The chipmaker will be expanding its partnership with Apple through 2031 to develop and supply custom chips, cementing the chipmaker's role as a critical supplier to the iPhone maker. That's your Fox Business Report. I'm Hillary Varsky, invested in you.
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0: At least 22 deaths in New Jersey attributed to extreme heat dating back to Thursday. That word from Governor Mikey Sherrill. The entire state is under a flood watch until 8 p.m. 2 to 4 inches of rain has fallen in some areas. Severe thunderstorms and wicked weekend winds ripped down trees and took down power lines in many communities. Tens of thousands of people left in the dark. Some still are. And that includes 11,000 customers in Ocean County. Wildwood police say they prevented a takeover attempt on the boardwalk during the holiday week, and it began with a social media post. What else? They'd been tipped off by NJ Transit Police. A 19-year-old Pennsylvania man arrested. Open water lifeguards in New Jersey can now enjoy the same benefits as first responders, thanks to a resolution by the state Senate. On the scoreboard, the Phillies fell to the Royals 5-2 yesterday. The two teams face off again today. And the MLB has announced its all-star game rosters. 5 Philly players named to the National League team: Brandon Marsh, Christopher Sanchez, Johan Durant, Kyle Schwarber, and Bryce Harper. 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
1: Something's coming down, man.
0: Yep.
1: Something's coming down. All right. Got a news update and the Scott Robbins trifecta, his top three, coming up.
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3: News. I'm Tom Graham. President Trump is taking credit for pushing FEMA to reconsider a red card against U.S. star Flo Balogun. Now, that would have kept him out of tonight's World Cup match against Belgium. He can now play despite an appeal by Belgium.
4: We heard directly from FIFA. They have ruled Belgium's appeal against the reinstatement of Flo Balogun for tonight's critical game as inadmissible.
3: Fox's Jonathan Hunt, a preliminary hearing being held for the suspect charged with killing Charlie Kirk.
5: Tyler Robinson inside has been closely paying attention to the testimony and exhibits. This is the first time Erica Kirk has attended one of the court proceedings here. Our reporter in the courtroom says Erica is sitting next to Charlie's mom, and Erica put her head on the shoulder of Charlie's mom at one point. Also, Donald Trump Jr. inside the courtroom.
3: Fox's Matt Finn, America's listening to Fox News.
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6: At least 22 deaths in New Jersey attributed to extreme heat dating back to Thursday. That word from Governor Mikey Sherrill. The entire state is under a flood watch until 8 p.m. 2 to 4 inches of rain has fallen in some areas. Severe thunderstorms and wicked weekend winds ripped down trees and took down power lines in many communities. Tens of thousands of people left in the dark, some still are, and that includes 11,000 customers in Ocean County. Wildwood police say they prevented a takeover attempt on the boardwalk during the holiday week, and it began with a social media post. What else? They'd been tipped off by NJ Transit Police. A 19-year-old Pennsylvania man arrested. Open water lifeguards in New Jersey can now enjoy the same benefits as first responders, thanks to a resolution by the state Senate. On the scoreboard, the Phillies fell to the Royals 5-2 yesterday. The two teams face off again today. And the MLB has announced its all-star game rosters. 5 Philly players named to the National League team: Brandon Marsh, Christopher Sanchez, Johan Durant, Kyle Schwarber, and Bryce Harper. 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
7: I'm Maria Bartiromo, and this is the Fox Business Report. Stocks are trying to hold on to gains in afternoon trading, with the Dow on track to score its 21st record close of the year, while the tech-heavy Nasdaq is advancing, led by semiconductor companies as the AI trade resumes. The Magnificent Seven big-cap tech stocks are mostly higher, led by Tesla and Apple. However, shares of Microsoft are falling 1.5% following news that the software giant is laying off thousands of workers in its Xbox division. This week, the big economic event, minutes from the Fed's latest policy meeting, will be released on Wednesday, which may offer new signals on interest rates. Shares of SpaceX are flat. Elon Musk's artificial intelligence and rocket company will be joining the tech-heavy NASDAQ 100 index ahead of the opening bell on Tuesday. The move comes just weeks after SpaceX's record-breaking IPO. That's your Fox Business Report. I'm Hillary Barsky, invested in you.
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0: 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This afternoon, expect thick cloud cover, high humidity, and slightly cooler temperatures compared to recent days. There will be a few showers along with the possibility of a heavy thunderstorm, which could lead to flash flooding. The high will reach 85 degrees. Tonight will bring continued cloudy and humid conditions with a chance of showers. Be cautious as slow-moving downpours may result in flash flooding, so be alert for high water areas. The low will be around 71 degrees. I'm AccuWeather meteorologist Joe Lundberg on WPG Talk Radio 95.5.
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4: A red card reversal stands on Lisa Brady, Fox News. Soccer's world governing body FIFA says Belgium's appeal of the reversal is ruled inadmissible because they weren't involved in the initial call last week during a game with Bosnia. So a star U.S. player, Flo Balogun, will be eligible for tonight's game against Belgium. This as President Trump faces questions about his phone call to the FIFA president asking for the red card to be reviewed.
5: I think the referee's call was horrible. And nobody talks about that. They talk about the red card like it's fine. Nobody talks. The referee's decision to red card. I didn't know what the hell a red card was. When I found out, I said, you got to be kidding.
4: But insisting he only requested a review and that it was FIFA's decision. The FIFA president says independent judicial bodies make these decisions. Belgium's soccer federation telling the U.S. federation it will contest Balogun's eligibility if he's listed for play tonight. A police officer is the first witness called by prosecutors at a hearing on probable cause to send Charlie Kirk's accused assassin to trial in Utah.
6: Officer Chris Bagley testified after Charlie Kirk was killed at Utah Valley University. He believed he heard gunfire from a rifle, and this prompted him to investigate the top of a campus building in the direct line of sight called the Losi Center. He said he saw disturbed gravel where it appeared someone had been lying down on the roof.
7: I asked dispatch to get on the camera system and to see if anybody was on top of the Losi building during the time of the incident. Dispatch came back and advised me that there was a male individual on top of the roof that was there at the time of the shooting.
6: In their efforts this week to convince the judge to move forward with trial for Tyler Robinson, the prosecution plans to play video of a police interview with Robinson's romantic partner.
4: Fox's Jessica Rosenthal. A Texas law requiring age verification and parental consent for minors to download certain apps will stand for now. The U.S. Supreme Court just rejecting an emergency appeal to block enforcement. 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
1: From the Towns Point of Jersey Info and Weather Network, I'm Chief Meteorologist Dan Zarrow. So when's the rain go away and we get some nice summer weather around here? Wednesday is your day. The forecast looks fantastic. But for now, spotty rain showers will continue overnight. Low temperature falls to around 70 degrees. We could still see a shower tomorrow morning. It's going to stay cloudy, fairly cool, a little bit humid too, high of 75. Sunshine returns on Wednesday and we warm right back up again, high of 83. Get weather 24/7 wherever you are. 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

0: Does the Democratic Party actually need to embrace the moniker of socialism, lean into it?
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0: right, Leonard Skinner, Simple Man, that can only mean one thing on this radio program, and that is all things self-proclaimed Simple Man. That means all things Bill O'Reilly. 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This is his favorite, well, half hour of the week. Mr. O'Reilly, sir, how are you?
1: I'm getting ready for the 4th of July. I'm feeling patriotic, Hannity, so...
0: you mean unlike the Democrats? Did you see the CNN poll that came out 2 days ago?
1: I saw it.
0: Did you? Let me play this guy, Harry Enten, for you. And I want you to analyze this, and I'm going to give you the floor. Just listen to this.
2: There is such a polarization, partisan split on this issue, the largest that I've ever seen. Just take a look at this. This is where it really gets interesting and I would dare say a little bit nutty. How proud to be an American. You know, among Republicans, 93% are extremely or very proud. Just one, a single one say they have little to no pride in being an American. But look over at the Democratic side. This is where we've seen this extremely or very number. It's been taking a tumble at 27%. But look at this. The little or no proud to be an American actually among Democrats eclipses is greater than the extremely or very proud number.
0: Bill O'Reilly, I'll concede you went to, I guess, the Harvard School of Journalism or something. I don't know what you went to. I'll concede that you have a great education. What the hell has happened to the Democratic Party? And I'm not even mentioning Graham Platner, El Sayed, Tallarico, this nut, you know, these three lunatics that Mamdani supported in New York or the lady in Colorado. What the hell has happened to that party?
1: Well, I have that front and center in my new book called Confronting America, What Has to Change, to be out September 15th. And it was the Kennedy School at Harvard, which is a public policy

0: What's happened is two things. Number one, in the big urban centers, New York, Los Angeles, Chicago, San Francisco, those places, Seattle, the teachers' unions dominate the educational system. And as everybody knows in this country, the teachers' unions are progressive left, and their point of view is extreme, that America is not a good country, that we exploited slaves and other minorities, and the billionaires got all the money and nobody else has anything. That's a general outline of what the teachers' union puts forth. Now, not all teachers pick that up, but a lot do. All right. The second thing is parenting. So my parents and your parents, Hannity, because I know about your upbringing, we celebrated as a family the fact we were Americans. Correct? You did that, right?
1: Absolutely.
0: Okay.
1: Absolutely. Well, first of all, I'm very proud of my father. I'm proud of my grandfather. They both served their country. My dad fought 4 years in the Pacific and lost many friends in that theater. Never wanted to talk about the war. I do believe they were the greatest generation. I believe also that we stand on their shoulders.
0: So I had a similar upbringing on my grandfather fighting in Meuse Argonne in World War I, and then my father being on a destroyer in the Pacific going to invade Japan, and then the atom bombs were dropped. But when 4th of July rolled around, the whole neighborhood got together in Levittown, and there was a feeling that, hey, we're pretty lucky people, even though we don't have a lot of money. And nobody in Levittown had a lot of money, but we have freedom, and we have tradition, and we have a whole bunch of other things that most people in the world do not have, so we're proud of that. That's gone. And the combination of the teachers' unions and derelict parenting, parents who won't even pay attention to their children, much less the country, has delivered a real hard blow to the urchins, because they don't know what to think. They're not getting well-educated in this country's history and what we've done and what we continue to do. And they kind of blithely roll around with no guidance whatsoever. So therefore, you're peeling off about 30% of the population that when you ask them, are you proud of the country, they can't figure out, well, why would I be proud of the country? My teacher tells me it's a bad place. Or my parents don't have any connection to the country at all. None. So why would I be proud?
1: Well, let me ask you this, because I am laying out the case that this midterm election year, we are looking at uncharted waters. There's never been any major political party that has adopted extremism the way this Democratic Party has, as represented by, and I won't go through their record, but Tallarico and El Sayed, who, you know, campaigns with Hassan Piker, who says America deserved 9/11, or the idiot Graham Plattner with his Nazi tattoo. But it's running deeper and it's more profound than I think that most people know. Now, we had the election in Colorado last night. Or the three people that were supported by Mamdani in your great state of New York. I told you to get the hell out of there a long time ago. Even though you went to Harvard, you didn't listen to me. I think I gave you very good advice, Mr. O'Reilly, but that's okay. You don't have to listen to me. Look at one woman in particular, and she just unseated this longtime serving member of Congress. She's called for the government to seize the means of production. She wants government to take all private property in people's homes. She has called for police to be abolished, wants to abolish America's prisons, America's borders. She doesn't want anyone deported, not even illegal immigrants convicted of rape and murder. The day after October the 7th, she attended a pro-Hamas rally in Times Square and brags about using the American flag to wipe her hands.

0: Now, I can go on, but there are two things happening simultaneously that I want your thoughts on. The fact that these candidates are winning and they're winning big, the fact that they now dominate the Democratic Party. But the bigger question to me is where are the so-called moderates in the Democratic Party? The likes of Chuck Schumer, Hakeem Jeffries, they seem paralyzed with fear if they dare to challenge or even criticize even a guy with a Nazi tattoo. Bill O'Reilly, let me put it this way. If I found out you had a Nazi tattoo for 20 years, you wouldn't be on this program right now.
1: Fair enough. If you're carrying around a Nazi tattoo, that's worse than a Nazi tattoo. It's a SS, and they were the exterminators in a concentration camp. But the essential question is, what about the Democratic Party? Now, there is some pushback from people like Rahm Emanuel, and even James Carville understands. Yeah, I don't think he sympathizes with the Republicans at all, but he understands the destructive nature.
0: I can give you the full list. Okay, you've got Van Jones, you got Rambo Deadfish, even Carville spoke out, and you've got one guy, one elected Democratic official, and his name is John Fetterman. No other elected Democrat dares to challenge this radicalism. Why?
1: Because the money. Because the money's coming from the radical left. We did a report the other night on the No Spin News about Soros has already pumped more than $100 million already into the midterm elections. And these politicians don't want to cut themselves off from the gravy train, which is incredibly funded. You know, the guy in China, Singham, what he's doing at the behest of the Beijing government.
0: There's a lot on him today in the news. I've been reading all about him.
1: Yeah. Now, I broke that story in January, and I said, look, this is part of the Chinese communist plan to undermine our system, our capitalistic system, with money. And so they bought the silence of many moderate Democrats. Nancy Pelosi's handpicked person, Wiener, out in San Francisco, they almost beat him up, Hannity. They almost beat him up. He had to flee a public event because they don't like his stand on Gaza. And he's Jewish. That's part of the reason they don't like him. So
0: let me leap forward a little bit, because I don't want to. I think we agree on the radicalism. I will say that the Democratic Party is now a party full of moral cowards. I think Chuck Schumer is a moral, gutless coward. He has no moral clarity. The only thing he's clinging to is a desire to remain the minority leader in name only, the same with Hakeem Jeffries, and they don't dare take on this radical base. So, all right, so put all of that aside. So we're now heading into a midterm. These are uncharted waters. I don't think historian Bill O'Reilly can give me another example in American history, the great historian that you are, that is similar to the moment we're living in now. What is going to be the impact on this midterm election year, when historically the party out of power, they tend to pick up seats in the House and the Senate? How does this play out?
1: It depends, but I can give you an example of how this country was involved in this kind of strife, and that's during the Revolutionary War. So on Thursday night, we have a special on News Nation that we explain this. Half of the colonists did not want to leave England, wanted the king to remain, telling them how to live and what to do. Half. And a lot of them fought with muskets against Washington and the freedom fighters, the rebels. Okay? That's the only one. The Civil War was different. Okay? But the Revolutionary War, you had a divided country that descended into violence. Okay, over who is going to run the show. And that's

0: what you have now, exactly what you had. The Democrats want Washington, a radicalized Washington, to run everything. Everything.
1: All right. So walk me through how this plays out. I don't see Graham Plattner winning Maine over Susan Collins. I don't think Al Sayed out campaigning with Hassan Piker, who blames America for 9/11. I don't see him winning in Michigan. I don't see, you know, six gender, God is non-binary Tallarico winning in Texas. I think ultimately you do have a radicalized base in the Democratic Party. They will show up. They will vote. But I don't think that independents in this country, and you've kind of prided yourself over the years of trying to be more in the middle and be objective and be more of a journalist. I'm more of a conservative. Fair enough. I don't see mainstream America that works hard, plays by the rules, obeys the laws, raise their kids, take them to church. I don't see those people voting for these people.
0: If I had to bet, I'd bet against all three of the people that you just named. I think that Collins will win in Maine by a fairly wide margin. Michigan will be tighter because you have the ethnic vote there. And in Texas, I can't see this guy beating Paxton, but Paxton's not a good candidate.
1: Okay. Bill O'Reilly, I will give you $10,000 to your favorite charity if you can name the other four genders, because Tallarico claims there are six genders, not two genders.
0: Well, that's because he wants all the genders to vote.
1: No, but you're not even attempting to answer the question. All right, Mr. O'Reilly, all things Simple Man, all things Bill O'Reilly of BillO'Reilly.com. Thank you, sir.
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0: And we're live here outside the Perez family home, just waiting for the... 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
4: Stocks are trying to hold on to gains in afternoon trading, with the Dow wavering after notching an intraday high and briefly topping the 53,000 level. Tech is rebounding and reviving AI trade momentum. Memory chips are surging as semis regain their footing, while chip stocks are also rising. Shares of Advanced Micro Devices are popping 7% following an upgrade from Goldman Sachs. Goldman expects strong quarterly earnings from AMD and robust guidance. And shares of SpaceX are falling 3%. Elon Musk, artificial intelligence and rocket company, will be joining the tech-heavy index, the NASDAQ 100, ahead of the opening bell on Tuesday. The move comes just weeks after its blockbuster IPO. And Tesla stock is up 5%. The company said it started operating its AI robo-taxi business in Miami. Florida is the third state for Tesla's robo-service. That's your Fox Business Report. I'm Hillary Barsky, invested in you.
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2: Democrat socialism enters the Democrat Party the way an invader enters a home. They show up dressed like someone they're not. It's no different than open borders or trans and women's sports. Agree to it and it destroys the place that you're compromising. You allow a destructive element into your environment and you watch it affect everyone else there. And when the Dems invite people openly advocating on behalf of terrorists, they will call it tolerance. But tolerance is irrelevant. The Dems took standards and rules and defined them as bigoted. So that today, even objecting to letting in the wolf at your door is hateful. But the moment you welcome people whose goal is to destroy the thing you built, you become an accessory to the crime. In this case, the murder of a once great form of government called democracy.
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4: The heat wave is over. The result of powerful thunderstorms over the holiday weekend. Governor Sherrill says there were at least 22 heat-related deaths in New Jersey. Many of the victims ranging from their mid-30s to 80s, found in homes with no air conditioning. Atlantic City Electric is reporting 934 customers are without power as they're working on 193 outages. Open water lifeguards in New Jersey can now enjoy the same benefits as first responders thanks to a unanimous resolution by the state Senate. 3,000 lifeguards in New Jersey patrol more than 100 miles of coastline, risking their lives to save others. In Brigantine's North End, there was a massive house fire that started last night at 11 p.m. and a roof collapse as a result in the 1300 block of Beach Avenue. The call came in once again at 11 p.m. There were no injuries. The search is on for a replacement for Pat Schneider, who retired last week as chief of Atlantic County Prosecutor's Office. Schneider stepped down after more than 25 years of public service, including stints in the Vice and major crime units. Wildwood police say they thwarted a takeover attempt on the boardwalk during the holiday week, and it allegedly began with a social media post that New Jersey Transit Police brought to the attention of Wildwood PD. They arrested the alleged ringleader, a 19-year-old from Elkins Park, PA. In the WPG Talk Radio 95.5 newsroom, I'm Jill Myra.
5: From the Towns Point of Jersey Info and Weather Network, I'm Chief Meteorologist Dan Zarrow. So when's the rain go away and we get some nice summer weather around here? Wednesday is your day. The forecast looks fantastic. But for now, spotty rain showers will continue overnight. Low temperature falls to around 70 degrees. We could still see a shower tomorrow morning. It's going to stay cloudy, fairly cool, a little bit humid too, high of 75. Sunshine returns on Wednesday and we warm right back up again, high of 83. Get weather 24/7 wherever you are. 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
8: This was a big decision yesterday. We had Riley Gaines on Hannity last night. For women that have had to compete with biological men, I don't think people fully recognize the trauma, the difficulty, the challenges that people have had to face. Title IX was designed to allow women to have the same opportunities as men when it comes to collegiate sports. That means the same number of scholarships, et cetera, et cetera. And it has worked out phenomenally well for young female athletes. And it's just been great. And then all of a sudden this becomes, you know, put this in the category of an issue that I never really thought I'd be talking about when I started my radio career just a couple of years ago. So the U.S. Supreme Court, there's an article out there. Mary Kate Marshall wrote it. The U.S. Supreme Court just moved us closer to leveling the playing field. It says, in a decision that defends justice and biological reality, the court upheld laws in West Virginia and Idaho that preserve fairness and safety for female athletes by keeping men out of women's sports. I mean, it's hard to imagine that so many Democrats this year, and this goes back to, I think, the most important midterm elections in our lifetime, that there are so many Democrats you know, that are out there still championing the right of men to play women's sports and the right of men to be in women's locker rooms. I really don't understand the mindset here. There are biological differences between men and women. I look at somebody like, you know, Tallarico, who's running for Senate in Texas, and he thinks there's six genders and he thinks God is non-binary, and he is championing the right of biological men to have access to abortion. Maybe I have to go back to school. Maybe I need to update my classes in biology because I didn't even know that was physically possible. But anyway, the Supreme Court affirming a very clear meaning of the law, common sense, and the Supreme Court's decision affirming the state's government ability to recognize the inherent, frankly, obvious biological differences between men and women. And in doing so, the justices, they threw cold water on years of what has been a cultural, political pressure to deny that simple reality, that simple truth. Anyway, so we are trying to get to the bottom of this. Anyway, here to weigh in on this is Kristen Wagoner. She's the president and CEO of Alliance Defending Freedom, and they are the nation's top legal group that has been fighting to protect women's sports and biological reality. And by the way, she is joined by her client, Mary Kate Marshall, who wrote the piece I was just reading from, who happened to be a former collegiate athlete who ran track and cross country at Idaho State University. And she and her teammate, Madison Kenyon, who both received scholarship to run track, and she had invested years and years of effort into becoming the great runner she was and is, and she felt the thrill when she finished a race. But that was, you know, swept away when she and her teammates were then displaced by a male athlete. Now, I've had two of my own children that are into athletics, and, you know, the amount of time, effort, energy, sacrifice that goes into being an athlete, whatever sport it happens to be, it's an enormous amount of sacrifice for these young people. Anyway, we welcome both of you to the program. Let me ask you, Mary Kate, because you live this. What was it like for you? I've talked to Riley Gaines at length about it, but what was it like for you?
9: Well, growing up, I was always into sports, and I always dreamed about being a collegiate athlete. And the hours that goes into that, the sacrifice, and then getting to the collegiate level, getting a scholarship, getting an education, and then being told that I have to compete against a man. Stepping on the line, seeing him next to me, knowing that the race hadn't even started, but the result was already in. Like, it's deflating, and it's unfair.
8: You know, and to do that, I can imagine it's deflating. When it first happened to you,

0: this, Kristen Wagner, because you really went to the mat for Mary Kate and for other people as well. Tell us about your involvement and your involvement in this case and what this decision yesterday by the Supreme Court means to you.
1: We're rejoicing. We're just so delighted. But I do think it's important not just for Americans to understand what happened yesterday, but what it took to get there, because it's tenacity and it's required by all of us. First of all, Maddie and MK, they have been courageous. They aren't just former athletes. They were actual parties to the U.S. Supreme Court case yesterday. So we heard a lot, and you'll hear a lot in the media about this boy who identifies as a girl in the case. But Maddie and MK were also, they were representing the girls in the case. And, you know, they took a lot of heat for that for a number of years, 6 years. And I'm just grateful for their courage, as well as the attorneys general of both Idaho and West Virginia, who we were able to represent these athletes in the case, as well as the states of Idaho and West Virginia. But that team was led by those courageous attorneys general. So in terms of what the court's decision was, it basically told us what we all already knew. Biology is real and it matters in sports, but it highlighted the fact that neither the Constitution nor Title IX require an overhaul of girls' sports, and that we are right to make the distinction in sports on sex. That's the clearest, most objective, workable line. So it was a great victory, but what it answered was whether the 27 states that have passed laws to protect women and girls can still do so. So we're going on to the 23 states to fix those as well.
0: I mean, Kristen, would you define my viewpoint as toxic masculinity if I just pointed out what I think is pretty obvious, is that generally speaking, and there are exceptions, that men biologically are stronger than women physically. Doesn't mean they're better, doesn't mean they're smarter, doesn't mean women don't have incredible gifts that men don't have. It just means that biologically, men physically, overall, in most cases, not all cases, tend to be stronger than women. Is that a fair statement?
1: Yes, and it's what the court actually found yesterday, which was thrilling. I mean, there's overwhelming science to this. Yes, we can see it with our own eyes. But it also, there's overwhelming science that says the stronger, they hit harder, they jump higher, they run faster, bigger lungs, bigger aerobic capacity, bigger hearts. I mean, there's just no question that we're made differently. And those differences should be celebrated, not erased. The court's decision, the majority decision, was written by Justice Kavanaugh. And I have to tell you, after 10 years of working on this, we filed the first case in 2017 on behalf of high school athletes. After 10 years of working through this, to finally see Justice Kavanaugh write this decision, you can tell he's a father of girls, he's a coach of girls, and he said the girls matter. And in the case, the male who was at issue in the West Virginia case, during just a couple of years, he displaced 470 girls 1,400 times, took two regional championships and a state championship away from those girls. And then he threatened our client, who was on his team, with sexual assault as well in the locker room, referring to his male genitalia and what he was going to do to the woman. Girls don't talk like that. So again, it's, as you led in your comments, it's not just about sports. It's about privacy. It's about safety. And it's about celebrating who we were created to be, male and female.
0: So what do you think the ramifications of this are? When Title IX was first created, I actually think it was a very good thing for women because it gave them an equal playing field. Historically, prior to Title IX, scholarships, athletic scholarships would tend to go to men and men's sports, but you see an explosion in terms of women's sports. I don't care if it's the WNBA or, you know, they even have a women's professional hockey league now. I mean, whatever sport it happens to be, women are competing at the highest levels, but they're competing against other women.
1: You're absolutely right. And the court in the decision itself documented those facts. There was a significant amount of briefing that occurred that went, you know, to talk about what happened over the last 50 years. Why was Title IX important? It was important because girls weren't getting equal opportunities. And it wasn't just on the athletic field. It was, you know, curriculum. There was discrimination on the basis of what classes you could enroll in, discrimination on what majors you could specialize.

0: as in college. But in terms of the athletic competitions, we know that, for example, women's sports accounted for only 2% of annual college athletic spending prior to 1972. And this statute has led to much more significant spending, but also significantly more women participating. And 94% of senior female executives, they participated in collegiate athletics, because it doesn't just produce strong bodies, it also can produce strong minds, character, and virtue.
1: All right, quick break. More on the Supreme Court decision as it relates to men, biological men playing women's sports. More with Kristen Wagner on the other side. Also, we'll continue more with Mary Kate. She wrote this op-ed on FoxNews.com yesterday. This was a big win for her, and much more coming up straight ahead. 800-941-SHAWN, our number. We'll get to your calls also coming up.
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0: right, more fallout from yesterday's Supreme Court decision as it relates to biological men and women's sports. We continue with Kristen Wagoner, and Mary Kate is with us. You know, you wrote, Mary Kate, and you and Madison wrote this op-ed. It was featured on FoxNews.com yesterday. You wrote, we didn't compete to win participation trophies. We didn't train to lose before even stepping at the starting line. So we're very grateful that now, by supporting states' legal authority to keep men out of women's sports, the court has reasserted decades-long efforts to promote women's athletics as separate and apart from men's sports. Let me ask you this question. If there are enough trans athletes and they want to have their own athletic league, would you be against that?
1: I can't really speak to that. I just know what I know, that women competing against women is fair and men competing against men is fair. So beyond that, I can't really say.
0: I bet that you could outrun me by a long shot because you've been training. You know, one thing that I learned from Riley Gaines, you know, she would spend about 8 hours a day in the pool training, and she did that for years of her life. How many hours a day as an athlete were you training before you participated in collegiate sports?
1: Well, in high school, just getting myself to the level to get a scholarship, I was doing 5 hours a day before school, after school, lifting weights, as well as just the sacrifice of my diet, my lifestyle. And it's special. It's led me to where I am today. So to have that challenged by men is deflating.
0: Would you say it ruined your experience, something that you had aspired to your whole life, and then this happened?
1: I would say a part of it, but the friendships that I made, the career I'm in now, like where it's led me, that can't be taken away by any man.
0: Well, we really appreciate your courage, and I'm very grateful to you also, Kristen Wagoner, for what you did and you know, putting in the time, the effort, the support. I'm sure a lot of money was spent on this process of getting to the Supreme Court. It's not easy to get there, and then to win is even harder. Congratulations to both of you, and I think this is going to help young women many, many decades to come, and you should be very proud of that.
2: Well, thank you so much. Thanks for sharing the truth about biology, because it does matter.
0: You know, I was thinking after Tallarico said that he's fighting for the right of biological men to have abortions, I thought I had to go back to school and take more biology classes, because I don't remember biological men being capable of having babies. I just don't remember, but I might be wrong. It's possible. But I'm learning more every day. He says there are six genders. I can only name two. So we're trying to get answers to all of these very important questions before the midterm election. Anyway, appreciate you both. Thank you. 800-941-SHAWN if you want to be a part of the program. 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
5: 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July is UV Awareness Month. The American Academy of Dermatology Association wants to make sure everyone knows UV is the root cause of most skin cancers and for people to take precautions. The association says practicing safe sun should happen all year, not just in the summer. And they recommend following 3 steps. Seek shade when appropriate, wear sun protective clothing, and apply a broad-spectrum, water-resistant sunscreen with an SPF of 30 or higher. But your skin isn't the only thing to protect from the sun. You should also take care of your eyes. The American Academy of Ophthalmology says too much sun can raise your risk of eye diseases and other problems like cataracts and eye cancers and snow blindness. They suggest wearing sunglasses with UV protection and a broad-brim hat, and to never look directly at the sun. For more health news, go to foxnewshealth.com. 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I'm Lisa Brady, Fox News.
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5: Sports and politics collide. I'm Lisa Brady, Fox News. A star U.S. striker will be eligible to play tonight against Belgium, which says it would contest Flo Balogun's eligibility if he's listed to play. After his red card in last week's game against Bosnia-Herzegovina was reversed, Belgium tried to appeal that reversal.
6: They have ruled Belgium's appeal against the reinstatement of Flo Balogun for tonight's critical game as inadmissible. They say that Belgium was not a party to this process and therefore has no standing for that appeal.
5: Fox's Jonathan Hunt. President Trump says he called the FIFA president to ask for a review, but that the reversal was FIFA's decision. The FIFA president also rejecting any suggestion of favoritism for a World Cup host nation, insisting FIFA's judicial bodies make those decisions independently. In Utah, it's day one of a preliminary hearing expected to last all week on probable cause for prosecutors to try Charlie Kirk's accused killer, Tyler Robinson. An officer who was at Utah Valley University that day testifying he's not sure from which direction the shot was fired. Kirk's parents and widow Erica have been in the courtroom. A record day on Wall Street after a historic start.
7: From the Oval Office, President Trump rang the opening bell for the New York Stock Exchange and NASDAQ to celebrate the start of so-called Trump accounts.
8: Those accounts will now begin to grow right along with our booming economy.
7: The accounts allow parents, employers, and donors to contribute tax-free into a market-tied savings account for American newborns converted to a traditional IRA once a child.

0: turns 18.
1: $800 million in new capital will be invested in the stock market for America's children this week.
0: Trump accounts opened on July 4th, making today the first trading day for the investment platform.
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0: Wildwood police say they thwarted a takeover attempt on the boardwalk during the holiday weekend. It allegedly began with a social media post that New Jersey Transit Police brought to the attention of Wildwood PD. They arrested the alleged ringleader, a 19-year-old from Elkins Park, PA. Another Pennsylvania teen charged with an illegal weapons count in North Wildwood after allegedly displaying a gun over the weekend. Police responded to reports of a fight near 2100 Surf Avenue on Saturday. Officers say an 18-year-old named Noah Linderman of Swarthmore brandished the weapon during a fight. A 24-year-old from Little Egg Harbor Township charged with aggravated arson and possession of a destructive device. John Alger Jr. was arrested in connection to a July 1st house fire at a home on Oneida Lake Drive at 11:30 p.m. An investigation revealed that a person lit an object on fire, threw it at the home, and left on a motorcycle. He is now in jail pending a hearing. And the heat wave is over, but we still have a lot of people without power. 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
1: 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Among the new options, a refrigerator that goes where the engine sits in a gas car. That's available for the Model Y. Meanwhile, Cybertruck owners can now pick up an air mattress that fits in the bed of that vehicle for $295. Tesla reported second quarter sales last week, with new vehicle deliveries jumping nearly 25% year over year. Matic now says it's going to raise the price of its robotic vacuum cleaner by about $250 starting in September. The robot sweeper will then retail for nearly $1,500. The company blames shortages in computer memory. And the Summer Games Done Quick 2026 competition is now underway. The event sees pro gamers try to beat games like Super Mario, BioShock Infinite, even Tetris in as quick a time as possible. It streams live on Twitch, and you can catch replays all through the week on YouTube. With Tech Trends, I'm Mike Dubusky, ABC News.
2: From the Townsquare, New Jersey Info and Weather Network, I'm Chief Meteorologist Dan Zarro. So when's the rain go away and we get some nice summer weather around here? Wednesday is your day. The forecast looks fantastic. But for now, spotty rain showers will continue overnight. Low temperature falls to around 70 degrees. We could still see a shower tomorrow morning. It's going to stay cloudy, fairly cool, a little bit humid too, high of 75. Sunshine returns on Wednesday and we warm right back up again, high of 83. Get weather 24/7 wherever you are. 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

0: so I feel like, you know, we're kind of rehashing the thing we've been through. 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
6: 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Hour 2, Sean Hannity Show, 800-941-SEAN, our number. You want to be a part of the program. In a minute, we're going to be joined by my great senator from the free state of Florida, Rick Scott. Now, Florida over the years, you can go back to 2000, had issues with voting. And all I can tell you is they have resolved every issue, and it has such integrity in the system that on election night, you will know within 2 hours, 90% of the vote, you'll probably know the projected winner. And they have mastered the process, and they did it out of necessity. And all of these Democrats, all these blue state

0: you know, rules and regulations are, this is absolute madness. It's like they want to live in the Stone Age. There is no reason for any state not to adopt integrity measures so that people can have confidence in the result of our elections. There's just no earthly reason at all. If you go back to 2024, 75% of the vote nationwide in the presidential election, 75% was counted within 3 hours. Every single state except Gavin Newsom's communist utopia of California had counted more than 75% of the vote after 2 days. California, they took 5 days to get to that number. California got to 90% of the vote after about 11 days. There is no excuse for any of this. None at all whatsoever. And, you know, now we're on the precipice where it looked like Spencer Pratt had a very solid lead to be one of the top two finishers to make a runoff. Now L.A. will be guaranteed to have a radical leftist mayor. And I can't give you specifics about what voter integrity issues exist there, except this is no way to run an election. Democrats don't want integrity in the system. And when you don't have integrity in the system, it causes people to doubt. They are responsible for doubt in people's minds, and people won't have confidence in the results. And they're going to get disgusted, and they have every right to be. Anyway, my great Senator Rick Scott of Florida is with me. Is there any possible reason, rationale, other than I suspect that there might be nefarious intentions in play, that they would not want to adopt integrity issues?
1: Yeah, it's all because the people that are in office, they want fraud. I mean, the Save America Act, you know, you have to be an American to register to vote. You have to show an ID to vote. It's over 80% of Americans want it. Democrats want it. Independents want it. Republicans want it. You know who doesn't want it? Elected Democrats. That's the only group that doesn't want this because guess what? They know with their radical ideas, they can't get reelected, all right, unless there's fraud. And you look at what's going on with Spencer out in L.A. How could that happen? How could there be that big a change, right, other than what, I mean, and even if you do, even if you say, oh, maybe that could happen, do you feel comfortable? Why wouldn't these people want people to feel comfortable? So has there been anybody sitting there, do both parties looking at every ballot? Are they made sure there's no ballots come in after election night? They say, oh, yeah, Spencer was up by like 50,000 votes, so we got to figure out how do we get 50,000 more votes. So I don't know if any of that's happening, but guess what? Nobody else knows either. And so that's...
0: Well, no, I mean, it lends itself to nobody trusting the system. That's the biggest problem.
1: You're going to go...
0: No reasonable person is going to want to trust this system or believe there's integrity. And then after the election, you know, if it's a Democrat or a Republican, both parties have complained bitterly about, quote, rigged and stolen elections. So if the only antidote to prevent people from having questions in my mind is voter integrity. Put these measures in place. Democrats steadfastly refuse.
1: Yeah, I mean, you have to be an American to vote. You have to show an ID. And on top of that, when you're checking the ballot, when you're counting them, there ought to be observers. I mean, you ought to be able to watch them. Republicans ought to be able to watch them. Democrats ought to be able to watch them. Independents. I mean, we ought to have cameras. We ought to make sure everybody's comfortable, right? So, you know, I was with a grandson yesterday that's about a year away from driving, and I was teaching him how to drive, and I said, when you start driving, your job is to make everybody that is with you comfortable. Tell them what you're doing. Are you looking left? Are you looking right? That's what we should be doing with complete transparency with this stuff. And so everybody knows, and there's no chance. Your vote has to, if you're going to vote by mail, and I think mail's always suspect, although we do it in photo well, I think you got to just be so careful. You got to make sure, are those signatures going to match? Right, and if you're not going to check signatures, then you know there's going to be fraud. If there's going to be,
0: how about any mail-in ballots immediately from the moment they're delivered are on a video camera put in a locked room that can be monitored by the public 24 hours, and they can go online and see if anybody's in that room tampering with those ballots. Would that not add integrity and confidence?
1: Absolutely. And you will need to ask every cycle. What we do in Florida is every cycle you've got to ask for a mail-in ballot. And your signature has to match.
0: No, they just send them out in California. You know, this is amazing to me, because if you listen to Democrats, they're putting

0: Many of them are putting their hope in Gavin Newsom. Gavin Newsom has been utterly silent on most of this. Doesn't care.
1: Right.
0: He's an absentee governor. You know what it takes to be a governor. You were governor of this state for 8 years. You did a great job. That's when you and I really became friends, because you were always up in New York poaching business out of New York. And I got to see you all the time. We became very good friends. And what's amazing is he you know, predictable wildfires, predictable Santa Ana winds, and they don't practice the science of forestry. They don't have hydrants with water. They don't have a reservoir with water. All these homes burn to the ground. Year and a half later, nobody can get a building permit, and he doesn't talk about it. Highest poverty rate, highest homeless rate, highest state income tax, highest sales tax, highest gas tax. And he's a world traveler, Trump stalker, half Hannity stalker, author, you know, lecturer, almost full-time ex-poster. He does nothing, and this is what they want for the next president, the Democrats?
1: Well, they're telling you who they are, all right? I mean, there's no competency, right? So he is so incompetent that people are continuing to move. Businesses have to move. You can't get a home rebuilt in the Palisades. He didn't care that there was a fire smoldering, and they didn't put it out. All right. He didn't care that the insurance program didn't work. He didn't care that it takes fortune to rebuild a house. He doesn't care that you can't get a permit. He doesn't care about any of this stuff. And he wants to be the president. So the non-caring president that doesn't care about anything other than his election, that's exactly what Gavin Newsom is.
0: Oh, it really is awful. I've got to move on to other issues, because you're up to a lot of good stuff that I think people need to be aware of. You have taken on the issue of anti-Semitism in this country, and I'm glad you are. You're speaking out against anti-Semitism. We're seeing it now all over, worldwide. It's rising. It's rising in the halls of Congress. It's rising on the airwaves. And I'm having a hard time understanding what would Americans expect after October 7th and after decades of nonstop rocket barrage. But if they killed the equivalent of 40,000 Americans in a day, when you extrapolate population out, and they murder and they rape and they torture and they kidnap, what would we expect our country to do if, in fact, we were hit?
1: Well, you'd sure as heck hope our leaders would show up and defend our country. There's so many of these people that are anti-Semitic and anti-Israel and anti-Jew. I mean, they're just, it's unbelievable. So now we've got down in Tampa, okay, we've got a public stadium supported by taxpayers is going to allow to give a concert there. One of the biggest anti-Semites in the country, in the world. But, you know, other countries won't let him do it. Kanye West, no other countries won't let him even show up and do a concert. But Tampa, with public money, is allowing this to happen. So, one, I don't get that. Two, I don't understand anti-Semitism, why they want to pick on Jews. But think about it. They're not just picking on Jews. They're just the beginning. These people hate Judeo's Christian values. They might start with the Jews. They hate the Christians next. So we've got to start standing up and say, enough's enough. We're not going to put up with this. We're not going to have another Holocaust.
0: I mean, that's the whole thing about every single person. And I hear a lot of lying, and I hear a lot of misinformation from both people in Congress, elected officials, and I hear from the punditry class that this is a forever war. This is Donald Trump, and President Trump walked off Meet the Press, which I love this weekend, actually, myself. And they're saying he's doing this for Bibi. He's doing this for Israel. He's doing this for Fox News. No, he's not.
1: He's right.
0: Because every person that I know that reads the intelligence said under 12 days, they could have up to 11 bombs if they get a hold of that dust. And the president decided it was in our best national security interest not to allow that to happen.
1: What would we have done if they got the weapon? Could we have stopped them? And you won't have a country that's been killing Americans for 47 years, says they're going to kill Americans, have a nuclear weapon they can bomb off the coast of Tampa or Miami or Palm Beach. No, this president's got the guts to show up. Obama's appeaser. Biden was an appeaser. This president defends this country. He's defending American citizens. I'm proud to call him my friend, and I want to thank you for what he's doing.
0: You know, and he's fighting, and he's getting Republicans on a lot of issues to fight. Look, I wish he would have gotten through, and maybe you can.

0: shed some light on the issue of the SAVE Act. What happened?
1: Well, I mean, we have to work on it. We have to, you know, look, we have to stay up here, and we have to, in my opinion, we have to get rid of the filibuster. I mean, the Democrats use this to block all good legislation. And then when they're in power, right, then there was Republicans that will go along with their stuff. But they don't go along with anything that's logical. And this is what taxpayers want. But so we couldn't get the votes. We had Republicans that voted against it. Then Mike Lee put up a bill just to say, okay, we'll do something in this reconciliation package that we can incentivize states to do the right thing on the elections. And you have Republicans that vote against that. All the Democrats, of course, vote against it, but Republicans vote against the stuff that all we're trying to do is make our elections more secure. It was just an incentive even to do it, and you had Republicans vote against it. That doesn't make any sense.
0: It doesn't. All right, quick break. More with Senator Rick Scott, my free state of Florida on the other side. Then your call's coming up this Monday, 800-941-SEAN, if you want to be a part of the program.
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0: to Pomona, though, has a crash on. It looks like you can get around it, though. Northbound Delsey Drive down to just a minor delay between the 347 merge and Weatherby Road, and a couple of closures till 5 o'clock. Durer Street closed between Philadelphia Avenue and Cologne Avenue in Galloway for some paving. Also, Cumberland Avenue, Nestle Manor, till 5 between 9th Avenue and Cape May Avenue. 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

0: All right, we continue. Senator Rick Scott from my great free state of Florida is with us. We're covering a lot of ground today. Where do you see us with the midterms right now? I don't think the deciding factor, what we will look back and say, define the elections, happened yet. Certainly, a lot of court decisions have come down in Republicans' favor. Racial gerrymandering at the Supreme Court, Abigail Spanberger's power grab in the Commonwealth of Virginia. So certainly things are working on our behalf. But I think a lot of it's going to have to do with the economy and how this issue with the Rand plan, plays out in the end.
1: And also in the end, Sean, you got to win your race. Nobody, it's not a national. These races are not national races. In 2018, most Republicans lost. I'm the only Republican that won in a swing state in the Senate. And I ran on the issues that people care about in my state. In the end, people still care about, they care about the economy. They want to have a good job. They care about their kids' education. They want to be safe. You know what? We win hands down when we talk about those issues. So that's what we have to talk about. How are we going to get inflation under control? Balance the budget. That's what Republicans ought to be doing. We don't do enough of that. We ought to be watching spending, balance the budget. We ought to make sure there's absolute school choice everywhere. Make sure we're doing everything we can. We're the party that's going to support law enforcement because we know the Democrats don't do any of these things. That's what the election is going to be about. I believe that Trump's going to get the Iran deal resolved and we'll get gas prices down. But inflation is not caused by gas prices. Inflation is caused by spending more than we take in. And we've been doing it for forever. Since just in the last 7 years since I've been up here, the debt's gone from $18 to $39 trillion. We're spending way too much money.
0: That's the problem. I think we're going to have a lot of economic growth. I think revenues we see going up. We had great economic numbers on Friday. So anyway, Senator Rick Scott, my great senator from the free state of Florida, sir, always a pleasure. Thank you for being with us.
1: Have a good day, Sean. Bye-bye.
0: You too, sir. Listen, if you are about to open a business, you find out, oh, I got to get this insurance and then I got to get that insurance. You need more insurances than you can even count. 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
2: In AC, paving of Atlantic Avenue now expected to begin in early October. Mayor Marty Small Sr. apologized for delays after city officials originally said paving would begin this spring. The city engineer said the delay stemmed from a combo of design revisions, supply chain issues, and seasonal construction constraints, but not funding problems. A coach at Mays Landing's Young Skating Center accused of sexually assaulting a student in the mid-90s over a three-year period. The Atlantic County Prosecutor's Office said 75-year-old Ralph Marinelli from Ventnor charged after a months-long state police investigation. The victim, now in her late 40s, came forward to the nonprofit United States Center for Safe Sport. 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
2: From the Townsquare, New Jersey Info and Weather Network, I'm Chief Meteorologist Dan Zarrow. So when's the rain go away and we get some nice summer weather around here? Wednesday is your day. The forecast looks fantastic. But for now, spotty rain showers will continue overnight. Low temperature falls to around 70 degrees. We could still see a shower tomorrow morning. It's going to stay cloudy, fairly cool, a little bit humid too, high of 75. Sunshine returns on Wednesday and we warm right back up again, high of 83. Get weather 24/7 wherever you are. 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
4: The major averages kicking off the new trading week higher as the AI trade gains momentum, with tech stocks among the biggest winners, in the Dow notching its 21st record close of the year and finishing above the 53,000 level for the first time. It was just last Monday when the Dow ended above the 52,000 milestone. Tech and industrials advance while healthcare lagged. Memory stocks and chips are regaining their footing, with shares of Advanced Micro Devices jumping over 7% following an upgrade from Goldman Sachs. The Magnificent Seven big cap tech stocks were mostly higher, led by Tesla and Apple. The Dow winners, Goldman Sachs, IBM, and Boeing. The Dow decliners, United Health, Amgen, and Home Depot. The Dow up 156 points, the Nasdaq higher by 289, S&P 500 up 54. That's your Fox Business Report. I'm Hillary Barsky, invested in you.
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7: 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Tesla has rolled out a new line of accessories for its lineup of electric vehicles. Among the new options, a refrigerator that goes where the engine sits in a gas car. That's available for the Model Y. Meanwhile, Cybertruck owners can now pick up an air mattress that fits in the bed of that vehicle for $295. Tesla reported second quarter sales last week, with new vehicle deliveries jumping nearly 25% year over year. Matic now says it's going to raise the price of its robotic vacuum cleaner by about $250 starting in September. The robot sweeper will then retail for nearly $1,500. The company blames shortages in computer memory. And the Summer Games Done Quick 2026 competition is now underway. The event sees pro gamers try to beat games like Super Mario, BioShock Infinite, even Tetris, in as quick a time as possible. It streams live on Twitch, and you can catch replays all through the week on YouTube. With Tech Trends, I'm Mike Dubusky. ABC News.
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10: All right, 25 now till the top of the hour. 800-941-SEAN, our number. You want to be a part of the program. So, you know, what has happened? I used to refer to former New York City Mayor Bill de Blasio as Comrade de Blasio. And I said it kind of affectionately because he was pretty radical left wing. Compared to Mamdani, he's almost a moderate, for crying out loud. And so we had him on last night, and we were discussing the three candidates

0: that were endorsed by Mamdani that took on incumbent congresspeople that it kind of shocked and the core of the Democratic establishment. And, for example, I went over the track record of some of them. For example, one of the people that won, unseated, a long-term serving member of Congress. But by the way, 15 terms. I mean, 15 years. That's a long time. A woman that's saying she wants to seize the means of production. She wants to seize private property in people's homes. She has called for the complete abolishment of the police. She wants to abolish America's prisons completely, America's borders completely. She doesn't want anybody deported, not even criminal illegals convicted of rape and murder. This is a woman that the day after October 7th literally attended a pro-Hamas rally in Times Square in New York, you know, bragging once that, you know, using the American flag to wipe her hands. So we're going to play this interview because I think it's very revealing that a guy that never advocated this as radical as he was, and I thought he's pretty radical, in his career would vote for her. And it took a lot for me to get that answer out of him. Listen.
1: Let's take a look at the three candidates that your friend, Zoran Marxist Commie Mamdani, supported.
2: I like that you give him two middle names there, two middle names.
1: Well, I only gave you one. Maybe that means I like him more. I don't know. I kind of like you more because you're more willing to come on the program. Let me go through the record, for example, of one of the people that he helped elect. And this woman, Darlazia, whatever her name, Chevalier, here are her positions. Because I think people need to really understand fundamentally where they stay. She, you know, again, they call themselves Democratic Socialist, but she wants to abolish the police completely. Let's go through it all. She wants to abolish America's prisons completely. She wants no American borders completely. She doesn't want anybody deported, even people, illegals, convicted of murder and rape. A day after October the 7th, she showed up at a pro-Hamas rally in Times Square. That would be the equivalent of losing 40,000 Americans in a day if you extrapolate out the population. Brags about using the American flag to wipe her hands. Is that your party? Is that who you are? Would you vote for her?
2: Sean, the question is, why did the people of that district vote for her?
1: No.
2: Tell you
1: that's
2: why.
1: Your question. I asked you a different question. My question is, would you vote for her?
2: She is the Democratic nominee. I would vote for her, yes. But let me tell you what's going on here. Because you can do your list. Sean, you can do your list. But what's really happening is she spoke out against what? You know, America's been doing in the Middle East, and a lot of Americans, you know, Sean, a clear majority of Americans do not think we should be in a war with Iran, including a lot of people who supported Donald Trump. A clear majority of Americans think that what the Netanyahu government has done in Israel to the Palestinian people is wrong, and America should not be supporting it. So listen,
1: We're not talking about Israel.
2: She won.
1: No. We're not talking about Israel.
2: Wait. The question
1: is,
2: Sean, just give me a second.
1: She wants to abolish the police. She wants no borders. She wants illegals that commit murder and rape to not go to prison. And I'm asking you, you are the mayor of New York City. I'm asking you if you would vote for this lady, and you're telling me yes? You'd vote for this lunatic?
2: Yeah, and I'll tell you what. No, I don't think she's a lunatic. I disagree with her. Sean, I can't believe you've never voted for someone you had some disagreements with. I disagree with her on some things, but I want you, Sean, for you and your many, many viewers, this is what's going on in the Democratic Party. A lot of people who vote Democrat are saying we want to see Democrats take on Trump, not wimp, you know, cower before him. They think ICE is totally broken. I believe in secure borders. I don't believe in ICE. They think what we're doing in the Middle East is wrong. They think that nothing's being done to address the cost of living. You go down this list. When these candidates talk about Medicare for all, there's a whole lot of Americans who would like to have better health insurance who can't make ends meet. So I think you should realize why people are voting for these progressive candidates, because they represent change.
1: You would never.

0: New York City. You're telling me that this does not seem so over the top that it's going to destroy your party. I think she, Mamdani, AOC, Bernie, Pocahontas, Mamdani, I think you guys are destroying your party. So I guess I'm okay with it.
1: Sean, first of all, Bernie Sanders is at this moment the most popular political figure in America. A lot of people who voted for Donald Trump would very comfortably vote for Bernie Sanders, too, because they want to see someone who's going to address the fact that their families are not doing well enough economically and their kids don't have enough future economically. And Donald Trump has not given an answer. The war in Iran made things worse for our economy, made things worse for people trying to pay the bills at the kitchen table. So now you have a group of Democrats that say, we don't accept the status quo. We don't accept the big corporate donations. We don't want to go to the fancy cocktail parties.
0: But you don't.
1: We want to be a different Democratic Party. And wait. That's a Democratic Party that can actually win. I said last year with Mamdani.
0: So you're saying to me, I want to be clear.
1: Affordability, and that's actually how Democrats will win, because that's what Democrats have always supposed to have been about.
0: A Democratic Party that wants to completely abolish the police, that wants to abolish American borders. Hold on. That's what she stands for, and you said you'd vote for her. She doesn't want anybody deported. She doesn't want anybody deported.
1: Elizabeth
0: Warren, you just said Elizabeth Warren. She wants to seize the means of production and private property and private homes.
1: You can do this thing, my friend. You can do your list, but I want to bring you back to reality. If I did a list on Donald Trump, in 2016 or 2024, of every outrageous thing he called for, every outrageous thing he'd ever said, you'd say, this guy could never be president. But what he managed to do, to his credit, what he managed to do was say to people he was going to make fundamental change. The tables have turned, Sean. Now the American people want fundamental change from Donald Trump. That's why he's at 30% approval. And they're looking at Democrats who are not the standard issue, go along, get along, moderate Democrats. They're looking at people who actually might change things. So I don't think it's so surprising. It's a time where insurgency is happening on left and right.
0: You have yet to give me one item on Donald Trump's list. I keep telling you she wants to abolish the borders. She wants to abolish prisons. She would allow convicted murderers and rapists to stay in the country that are here illegally, and you'd vote for her. That is madness.
1: Listen,
0: that is insanity.
1: When I say Donald Trump's list, in 2016, when he ran for president, he said things that were overtly derogatory and divisive about different communities in this country.
0: Give me something on the list. You haven't named one thing.
1: Hold on. He has denigrated our democratic institutions. He's taken us into a war that the American people don't want. You go down. No,
0: abolish police.
1: I'm only saying to you, if you went through the list of every outrageous thing Donald Trump's ever said or done, all the corruption he's now personally benefiting from in his family, you'd say, how on earth could this guy get elected anything? But the reality is people are not looking at those things. They're looking at who do they think will actually change a status quo that doesn't work for middle class and working class Americans.
0: I'm going to make a
1: prediction. That's where these new Democrats are actually onto something.
0: Okay, let me make a prediction. It might work in New York City, and New York City may go hard left, and places like Colorado may go hard left, and Washington State and California and New Jersey and Illinois. But I'm going to tell you what's going to happen. If you're looking for independents to vote for a platform that says the borders are open, we'll have no police, defund, dismantle, we'll take away private property, if you think that's a winning formula,
1: no.
0: Good luck.
1: That's not the platform.
0: I don't think it is.
1: That's not the platform. Look at Mamdani. Look
0: Here's
1: at Mamdani.
0: My list.
1: This is why Trump. This
0: I got
1: is
0: the
1: why.
0: List.
1: Wait a minute. This is why Trump. This is why Trump gets along with Mamdani, because he saw that Mamdani talked
0: they don't
1: about
0: get along.
1: The rent.
0: That's all
1: he talked about the
0: budget. I don't believe
1: wait,
0: it.
1: Wait. I believe Trump saw that Mamdani was onto something, and what Mamdani has talked about is not all those other things you say. He's talked about people being able to pay the rent, being able to afford to get on a bus, being able to afford childcare. He's done some real things on those things already. The point is, that's what Democrats are going to run on. If they have any sense, and I think we are getting finally some sense as a party, we're not going to be the party of the status quo. We're going to be the party that talks about real economic change and what people need at the kitchen table.
0: Are you going to be the party that's anti-Semitic? Are you going to be the party that doesn't like Israel?
1: Let me tell you, Sean, I've worked very closely with the Jewish community in the most Jewish city on earth for years.
0: I agree with you.
1: I believe I abhor
0: anti-Semitism. You're not
1: Mamdani,
0: I'll tell you that.
1: I abhor anti-Semitism. I also abhor what Netanyahu has done to the Palestinian people. And by the way, there's

0: a huge percentage of Jewish people in New York City who feel the same way. So it's not, I mean, the American people believe what the Israeli government has done is wrong, and they don't believe we should be supporting it. So the, you could be someone who believes in respecting all religions and faiths and ethnicities, but still say what that Israeli government has done is wrong.
1: Here's something that's even more dangerous for your party, and you could take this for what it's worth. It's coming from me. You probably won't believe me. The fact that people like Chuck Schumer, Hakeem Jeffries are supposed to be, quote, leaders in your party, won't stand up to this radicalism is going to destroy your party. And I'll say this, this midterm election, all bets are off. Because these are uncharted waters, and it's because of Graham Plattner, Tallarico, El Sayed, who's out campaigning with Hassan Piker, that said America deserved 9/11. That is going to hurt your party. No police will hurt your party. No borders will hurt your party. All of this take private property will hurt your party. I may be wrong. If I'm wrong, come back the day after Election Day and tell me I was wrong.
0: Sean, you are a student of history. The times we're living in now bear a striking resemblance to what our country was going through in the 1930s. It's not as dramatic as the Great Depression, but what is true is American families are hurting. You know it. They're hurting financially, economically, across the board. There's very few people who feel secure. In that environment, people are looking for stronger voices. The things you just said were said about Franklin Roosevelt,
1: honestly. And you know
0: what? He was some godless communist. Franklin Roosevelt gave us a country that worked, and you have to understand the voters are listening for who is going to deliver them some actual change.
1: Why would Mamdani dox a guy like Ken Griffin, who is going to spend $6 billion in New York on business and chase him out of the city of New York?
0: Sean,
1: How stupid is that?
0: But wait, this is another great example. A lot of your viewers, the average American, the average Republican, the average independent voter believes the rich are not paying their fair share of taxes. What Mamdani was saying is, how can a guy have a condo worth over $100 million? Right. How can one individual have that and then not pay their fair share of taxes? Most Americans across the board ideologically agree with that.
1: He pays taxes in New York.
0: But he does not pay his fair share of taxes
1: now
0: overall.
1: Now he's going to spend $6 billion in Florida.
2: All right, I know a lot of you want to respond to that. We'll do that in our final hour coming up, 800-941-SEAN, if you want to be a part of the program. But it shows me that the entire party now is being co-opted by the left. And this is why Hakeem Jeffries and Chuck Schumer, they're like, politically, you know, they're not going to be in power much longer. 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
2: Delsey Drive still has delays. The traffic report is sponsored by Positive Coaching Alliance. Delays have kind of died down, but there's still a slowdown remaining on northbound Delsey Drive, Beaver Dam Road up to 83. Other highways at this point are checking out in a pretty good shape. Parkway is looking good both ways. No delays reported there. On the AC Expressway, everything is also moving very well. There is a flood watch for the area, so you may see that happening in low-lying areas, but again, just a watch, not a warning. 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
3: When we come back, we'll talk to Ned Ryan, CEO of American Majority and director of the new documentary, The Thread of Liberty. 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
4: 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Don't forget, stay tuned for more right after the latest news right here on this radio station. Hey, here's the hard truth. Numbers do not lie. 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Now, between January 2022, May 2026, and the peaks and valleys, the results are staggering. 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
5: The CDC says its data shows the U.S. death rate fell to a record low last year. The death rate was 689 per 100,000 people, and that's a 4.6% drop from 2024. Heart disease and cancer were the top two underlying causes of death in the U.S. Males, older adults, and Black people showed the highest death rates. The number of New Yorkers diagnosed with Legionnaires' disease has now risen to 10. It was 2 on Friday. The increase comes as the city continues to check cooling towers in the impacted areas to see whether the potentially deadly bacteria has spread. All 10 cases are on the Upper East Side. Legionnaires' disease is a form of pneumonia which grows in warm water. People become infected by inhaling contaminated water vapor. The disease can be treated with antibiotics when you catch it early. Health update. I'm Sarah Lee Kessler.

0: serious and false allegations against me.
1: Democrat Grant Plattner, who won a June primary in Maine, just posting a video denying when an ex-girlfriend told Politico that he drunkenly forced her to have sex after she told him to stop. Plattner says any accusation of non-consensual behavior is categorically false.
0: Regardless of the inaccuracy of the reporting, but mindful of the political reality it will inflict, we are taking the time to reflect on the best path forward.
1: Plattner, who's faced a series of controversies and allegations, is trying to unseat Republican Senator Susan Collins. Under state law, party officials can choose a new nominee if the primary winner withdraws by a July 13th deadline. Prosecutors in Utah laying out what they argue is enough evidence to send Tyler Robinson to trial for the killing of Charlie Kirk, beginning a preliminary hearing with testimony from a police officer who was at Utah Valley University that day.
2: Robinson's lead defense attorney, Catherine Nestor, cross-examined this officer. He says there was not metal detectors on campus that day and that he doesn't know for certain which direction the gunshot came from. Now, the officer says after he heard the gunfire, he went onto the gravel-lined roof of the building that prosecutors say Tyler Robinson used as the sniper point to shoot Kirk.
1: Fox's Matt Finn at the courthouse in Provo, where the hearing is expected to last all week. Both President Trump and the FIFA president rejecting any favoritism after FIFA reversed a red card decision allowing a U.S. striker to play against Belgium tonight.
3: People in Belgium, if they win the game, they can be very proud. If they would win the game with a player missing, it would have been a different feeling. You can't do that. And I'm very glad. All I did was ask for a review. I didn't say you have to do this.
1: Belgium's appeal of the reversal was deemed inadmissible today. 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
8: The heat wave's over, the result of powerful thunderstorms over the holiday weekend, and state officials say there were at least 29 heat-related deaths in New Jersey. Atlantic City Electric is reporting 750 customers are without power as they are working on outages. In Brigantine's North End area, there was a house fire and roof collapse on the 1300 block of Beach Avenue. It was called in around 11 p.m. last night. Luckily, there were no injuries. The search is on for a replacement for Pat Snyder, who retired last week as chief of the Atlantic County Prosecutor's Office. Snyder stepped down after more than 25 years of public service, including stints in the vice and major crimes units. A 24-year-old from Little Egg Harbor Township charged with aggravated arson and possession of a destructive device, John Alger Jr., was arrested in connection to a July 1st house fire at a home on Oneida Lake Drive. At 11:30 p.m., an investigation revealed a person lit an object on fire, threw it at a home, and left on a motorcycle. Alger Jr. is in jail pending a hearing. And open water lifeguards in New Jersey can now enjoy the same benefits as first responders thanks to a unanimous resolution by the state Senate. 3,000 lifeguards in New Jersey patrol more than 100 miles of coastline. 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

0: Jersey Info and Weather Network. I'm Chief Meteorologist Dan Zarrow. So when's the rain go away and we get some nice summer weather around here? Wednesday is your day. The forecast looks fantastic. But for now, spotty rain showers will continue overnight. Low temperature falls to around 70 degrees. We could still see a shower tomorrow morning. It's going to stay cloudy, fairly cool, a little bit humid too. High of 75. Sunshine returns on Wednesday and we warm right back up again. High of 83. Get weather 24/7 wherever you are. 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

0: Yesterday was a big night for progressives. 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
7: 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It's 800-941-SEAN if you want to be a part of the program. We're in beautiful South Dakota, and we are going to be broadcasting tonight 2 hours, 9 to 11 p.m. at Mount Rushmore. It's going to be a great fireworks display. Tomorrow, by the way, Saturday, yes, I will be working. I will be in our nation's capital, and of course, that's going to be the biggest fireworks display apparently in history. What's kind of cool is my governor, the governor of the great free state of Florida, Ron DeSantis, is actually here. He is in South Dakota. He's going to be on our TV show tonight. And Governor, always an honor to have you. There's a ton of cool stuff happening in our state. I'll get to that. Before I do that, I went through this long history of Mount Rushmore, how it was carved with dynamite, how it took 14 years of work, how they put all of this together, how there is, how it almost wasn't built, and how there's a hidden chamber behind, you know, Abraham Lincoln's face. Do you know a lot about it? Because when I started reading it, I couldn't stop reading it.
8: No, this is my first time I'm going to be able to see it. So I'm looking forward to doing the show with you tonight. I just heard it's a real engineering marvel. I have actually flown over it in the past, and it's like conspicuous even if you're in the air because it's so big. So I think it's going to be a fitting night to celebrate the beginning of the America 250 weekend. And this is a really important anniversary for our country because we have a unique founding. We had founding fathers who risked everything, and they had a lot to lose because they felt so strongly about establishing a nation where your rights come from God, not from government, where we have rule of law, not the rule of individual men. And they knew that it had never worked in all of human history. But by golly, in the United States, we were going to get it done. And that's the American experiment. And that's what we're fortunate to inherit as Americans living in the year 2026.
7: You know, it really is amazing. I'd really be negligent if I didn't get your reaction to, for example, all of these radicals now that the Democratic Party is now nominating. I keep making the case that these are uncharted waters for a midterm election. You know, I've gone through chapter and verse on Graham Platner and his Nazi tattoo and every other bizarre thing and position that he's had in the course of his life and career. We have gone over, you know, six gender Tellerico. By the way, if you know what the other four genders are, Governor, I'd really appreciate it if you can inform us. I've been putting out the call to everybody. Nobody can tell me. He's fighting for the right of biological.
8: Oh, we shut that down in Florida. We had to battle Disney. We wanted to make sure that our kids could go to school and not be told that there are, you know, 65 genders. And so

0: in Florida. All that's been dead on arrival. So I must confess, I'm a little ignorant about all that because when we saw that coming down the pike 4 or 5 years ago, we put the kibosh on it very quickly.
1: By the way, did you know that Tallarico has been championing the rights not only for men to play women's sports, but the right for biological men to have access to abortion? Now, when I read that, I'm thinking, maybe I need to go back to school and start taking some biology classes because obviously I must have missed something.
0: Yeah, look, I think these midterm elections historically, and you've talked about this, there's a bounce the other way, right? Obama got in, Republicans had a big year. Trump got in 16, Democrats took the House in 18. On and on it goes, and there's reasons for that. But I think on this one, the question is going to be, okay, you know, the typical instinct is to try to change a little bit, but what are you changing to? This is not just the John F. Kennedy Democratic Party. Heck, this is a lot more radical than Obama's Democratic Party from 08 to 2016 even, and even more than under Biden. They're accelerating their embrace of very far-left ideologies. But I think the issue, so people think about, okay, 250 as a country, what's going for, what are the problems? You know, these candidates that are winning, it's just emblematic that we don't really have a shared civic culture right now in America. Because if you have that shared civic culture, that same foundation, you have the same basic principles that you subscribe to, you can color in the lines, you can argue about on the margins, taxes, all this other stuff. You got people that are getting elected that think the America 250 holiday is a bad thing. They think the American founding is a bad thing. They think the founding fathers are villains. And so they want to refound this country on leftist ideology. And so that is something you can't just deal with it and somehow come to a resolution. You have to defeat it.
1: So I'm looking at now, you know, the people that are representing the Democratic Party. There's two aspects of this that I see. You've got Graham Platner, you got James Tallarico, you got this guy El Sayed. You saw this woman win in Colorado against a 15-term incumbent in Colorado. That was pretty fascinating. Kiros is her name. Both Kiros and El Sayed in Michigan, who's running for Senate, you know, both have been out there on the campaign trail with, you know, Hassan Piker, who is on tape. I can play it for you if you want to hear it, you know, claiming that America deserved 9/11. And so it's the party of Mamdani, Grandpa Bernie. It's the party of Pocahontas and Mamdani and AOC and the squad. So that's one aspect of it. They are electing now the most extreme candidates. The other aspect of this is the almost complete silence from the rest of the Democratic Party. Now, if there are radicals or extremists in any movement that I'm a part of, I don't want anything to do with these people, and I'm not going to be quiet about it. Why won't Chuck Schumer? Why won't Hakeem Jeffries? Why won't other Democrats, but for John Fetterman, you know, dare criticize these people?
0: Well, I mean, it's just like, you know, you think that if you feed the alligators, somehow they're not going to eat you. I can tell you, as a governor down here in Florida, the alligator's still going to eat you. That's just the way it is, and that's the way this movement is there. They are going to devour all these people. We had a little bit of a tussle with Hakeem Jeffries when I was doing the redistricting a couple months ago, and he started threatening Florida. He's like saying, oh, we're going to wage warfare, all this stuff. And I never said anything about the guy. I just kind of ignored him. And so, you know, I responded. But one of the things I was saying was he is a very far left guy. He's this Brooklyn political machine. But yet the far left hates him. They hate Schumer. These are very liberal people, and yet they can never go far enough for this very militant movement. So by them kind of acquiescing to it, all it's doing is it's going to assure that they may be the last to be eaten, but it isn't going to prevent them from being eaten in the end.
1: So in my mind, I can't think of a midterm that has ever been like this. I keep saying these are uncharted waters. In other words, you know, think back 150 years. I can't remember any one major party that has gone so solidly radical as we're witnessing now with the Democratic Party. And I think anybody that claims

0: that they know how this is going to play out. I think they're guessing. I don't even think the issues that will define the outcome of this midterm have even happened yet. I think a lot will depend on the economy, what happens in Iran. I think there are a lot of other factors. But more importantly, here's the question. Are hardworking blue-collar Democrats in Pennsylvania, Michigan, Wisconsin, Georgia, North Carolina, are they going to go along with this new adopted radicalism and the silence, the deafening silence of the so-called leaders of the Democratic Party?
1: Well, they didn't in 2024. And as much as I had no interest in Kamala Harris as a candidate and obviously opposed her vigorously, these people are to her left in this 2026 cycle. I mean, there's no question about it. In 2024, the public wanted a change from the Biden-Harris regime. But part of it was, I think, that they thought Biden-Harris went too far left, and they did. But this is much further left than that. So I think midterms are usually a referendum on the party in power, the people that don't like the direction, they're motivated to vote. And that's why we've seen these swings. But I think this midterm is more a choice. Is it a choice to turn the reins of power over to people that, quite frankly, hate this country and are more radical than what we've seen in the Democratic Party in many years? And that's saying something, because the Democratic Party's produced quite a bit of doozies. I mean, I remember you used to play Obama's pastor, Jeremiah Wright, and all the stuff he was saying. Some of the other stuff through those years, you know, it was a lot of serious, hard left stuff. This is taking it to an even more extreme dimension. And I just think that voters are going to look at that. And it's like, you're not just voting for a change. If you vote for them, you know, you're voting, you're taking a very risky bet.
0: All right, quick break, right back. More with my great governor, Ron DeSantis from the free state of Florida. He is with us. He is here in South Dakota. He'll be with us on Hannity tonight, 9 Eastern. Your calls next half hour. Also coming up, 800-941-SHAWN as we continue.
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0: You know, sadly, in the U.S., there is a break-in every 26 seconds, but when intruders step near Simply Safe, your proactive home security system, well, if you're using Outdoor Camera Series 2, their advanced AI alerts, Simply Safe's U.S.-based live agents will identify these threats on your property and deter them, stopping a crime before anyone gets near any door or any window. 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
6: Those Delta Drug backups continue. This traffic report is sponsored by Mothers Against Drunk Driving. 47 still has a heavy delay. Northbound Beaver Dam Road up to Petersburg Road. Delay about

0: About 10 minutes there as it crawls through. Everything else moving pretty well, though. Parkway is free of delays. AC Expressway looking very nice. Ongoing closure of the bridge on Zurich Avenue, Galloway, between Dura Street and Herschel Avenue. 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

0: You know, do you want relief or not? Do you think, because when you go to the grocery store and it's a lot more expensive, the reality is the state government doesn't control that. That's not anything you're going to be able to do by voting in November or electing somebody. It just is. But at the state level, the one thing you can control is how much they can tax you. Do you want to protect your property from the tax collectors? Or do you want them to keep using it as an ATM? And that's your choice. And you know what? God bless you, whichever way you choose.
1: So as I watch you as my governor in the free state of Florida, although I'm in South Dakota today, I noticed you don't stop. You have now been able to work with the state legislature, and you now have an opportunity to lower property taxes in a dramatic way for people's primary homes in the free state of Florida, which I think is probably one of the greatest opportunities for people to live there. Now, with everything that's happening in California and states like Washington and this wealth tax that is being, floated in places like New York and Illinois and other places, it's resulting in yet another wave of migration. I mean, you see Mark Zuckerberg, you see two of the co-founders of Google. You saw what happened when Ken Griffin got doxxed by Mamdani. He said, okay, I'm not going to spend $6 billion in New York City. I'm going to spend it in Miami. So, again, there's another wave as these states go more radical, especially from California, it seems, because if they pass that referendum, that wealth tax, that's retroactive to January 1 of this year.
2: Yeah, so let's just show you how Florida runs. So the last 4 years, we have reduced our budget every single year. So 4 years ago, 3 years ago was lower than 4 years ago. 2 years was lower than 3 years ago. The budget I just signed that just went into effect is lower than all of those. And we've had population growth and inflation, and yet we're still reducing our budget. In fact, Florida's total debt for its history, we've retired 52% of it just in my tenure as governor, and that's the more aggressive that it's ever happened. This is all while we have the most income moving into our state than has ever moved into another state. But the reason we're doing the property taxes, when I became governor, local governments were taking in $32 billion in property tax revenue. Today, they're taking in $60 to $61 billion 7.5 years later. And that's purely because the state's done well, property values have gone up, they've been able to increase valuations, raise the tax basis for new construction, all this other stuff. But, and so my vision is your personal residence, your homestead should be totally tax-free. The legislature is willing to put kind of the first step on that, where it'd be end up being two-thirds off from what you have now. But the vision is to get that to be 100%. We're going to need to do some stuff in future years, but I think we can do it. But they say, oh, you're not going to have money for all this other stuff. Well, wait a minute. You're still going to have like 80% more revenue than you did 6 or 7 years ago. Are you telling me you can't keep doing with that? Florida, at the state level, we're showing you how it's done by reducing spending 4 years in a row, and it's just unprecedented. We have the lowest amount of spending per capita of any state in the country. But Sean, you've been able to compare New York to Florida. Is it easier to get a driver's license here or there? Are the roads better here or there? Is the universities and the schools better here or there? I mean, the results speak for themselves. So what you're going to see over the next 4 or 5 months in Florida is people are going to say, oh, if we give people this property tax relief, we're not going to have cops. We're not going to have any of this other stuff. It's all just scare tactics. This will be a really big property tax rollback. To me, it's just the opening salvo. We got to do more after that. And it's not all that I wanted the legislature to do, but still, I'll take it. And I think it'll be good for a lot of people. But they're going to try to tell you the sky is going to fall. Don't believe it. We've reduced the budget at the state level. They can reduce their budgets at the local level.
1: So people need to understand, when this is a referendum come November, people in Florida, our free state, need to vote for that property tax reduction. All right, quick break. Right back. More with my great governor, Ron DeSantis, from the free state of Florida. He is with us. He is here in South Dakota. He'll be with us on Hannity tonight, 9 Eastern. Your calls next half hour also coming up. When we come back, more of the best of the Sean Hannity Show. Stay tuned.

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2: Two Cape May Courthouse residents have been arrested after a stabbing and assault in Middle Township last night. Press of Atlantic City reports a fight broke out after an argument at the Dollar General in the Burley section. Officers responded to Maryland Ave close to 6 p.m. 33-year-old Sean Bay and his girlfriend, 27-year-old Skyana Firewall, are being held in jail. The victims are from Virginia. The heat wave is over. The result of powerful thunderstorms over the holiday weekend, state officials say there were at least 29 heat-related deaths in New Jersey. Atlantic City Electric is reporting 730 customers are without power right now. 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It's not too late. Thousands of kids wait over a year for a sponsor. 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

From the Townsquare, New Jersey Info and Weather Network, I'm Chief Meteorologist Dan Zarrow. So when's the rain go away and we get some nice summer weather around here? Wednesday is your day. The forecast looks fantastic. But for now, spotty rain showers will continue overnight. Low temperature falls to around 70 degrees. We could still see a shower tomorrow morning. It's going to stay cloudy, fairly cool, a little bit humid too, high of 75. Sunshine returns on Wednesday and we warm right back up again, high of 83. Get weather 24/7 wherever you are. 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
1: I'm Charles Payne, and this is the Fox Business Report.
2: Stocks kicking off the new trading week higher, with the Dow scoring its 21st record close of the year and surpassing the 53,000 level for the first time. Big banks driving the Dow to record highs, with Goldman Sachs leading the charge. Shares of memory chips surged as semiconductors regained their footing. Shares of Broadcom rose nearly 4%. The chipmaker will be expanding its partnership with Apple through 2031 to develop and supply custom chips. Shares of Apple rose 1%. The Magnificent Seven big cap tech stocks were mostly higher, led by Tesla and Meta. However, shares of Microsoft sank 1% following news that the software giant is laying off thousands of workers in its Xbox division. The Dow up 156 points, the Nasdaq higher by 288, S&P 500 up 54. That's your Fox Business Report. I'm Hillary Barsky, invested in you.
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5: All right, 25 now till the top of the hour. Toll free, our number is 800-941-SEAN. Your call is coming up straight ahead. A few more moments with my governor, Ron DeSantis. You announced yesterday that the Florida cabinet officially designated Antifa, the Muslim Brotherhood, the Council of American Islamic Relations as, quote, terrorist organizations under the law. What does that mean?
7: Primarily, it means any state or local government or any entity that receives any taxpayer funding will lose that funding if they have relationships with any of those groups. Now, Antifa, you know, it's a little bit more on the outskirts, although we believe there's some tools we're going to be able to use to be able to bring them to heel. But if you look at CARE, they're an unindicted co-conspirator in the largest terror financing trial in American history. We have universal school choice. You as a parent get the scholarship. You go to where you want. But if you're going to a school that is affiliated with CARE, that scholarship is not going to be eligible to go to a school like that. If a local government has a program where they're funding things involving the Brotherhood or CARE, that money is going to dry up. You're not going to do that. So this is kind of an innovative approach for the state to be doing it, but we feel that there's potential entanglements that we need to steer clear of. So we're being very aggressive to get ahead of this. And look, I'm just looking around the country and seeing some of the noxious ideologies that are starting to become even mainstream. Florida, we want to remain the free state. We don't want that getting a foothold here.
5: I want to ask you about this. You have a new book coming out. It's called Dreams from Our Founding Fathers. Kind of appropriate, considering we're celebrating America's 250th birthday. I did read that 1,776 copies will be printed, and each one will be individually numbered and, I guess, signed by you, limited edition. Is that all you're printing? That's it?
7: Yeah, because this was actually a book I did 15 years ago to kind of show how Obama, the Democratic Party then, was going off the rails. And I was, I think, very right on a lot of the things I was saying. But I was showing how was the country founded? What were the ideas at the founders? And so if you read the book, you're going to get a great x-ray over all the building blocks that made America what it is. But we thought for America 250, people have been asking me over the years because it had been out of print, how do I get the one? Will you redo it? And it even sold for a couple $1,000s on eBay at one point. And I said, listen, I don't want to do a mass marketed book. I'll do a new introduction, the rest of the book from 15 years ago. We'll only do 1776. I'm signing and numbering all of them. So if you're interested in doing that, you go to DeSantis1776.com. I think you'll find that the themes in that book are very relevant today. And the things that I was kind of showing that was concerning with Obama, if anything, I undersold the danger. Now we see it, you know, really. So you can go to DeSantis1776.com. Sean, I'll reserve one copy. I'll just give you one tonight.
5: I appreciate that. You know what's going to happen? Oh, Governor DeSantis is trying to bribe Hannity. And I'm like, no, Hannity's been a DeSantis fan forever. But I'll gladly donate, pay for it, whatever I have to do. I really would like a copy of it. I think it's pretty cool. I noticed you commented on the birthright citizen decision. I'm not sure if you paid attention. We covered this story last night on television. But you got Tim Walz and you've got, you know, these lunatics on this pardon board in Minnesota. There was a guy convicted of

0: raping at multiple times a 10-year-old girl. A 10-year-old, I mean, I can't even make this story up. It's such evil insanity. And, you know, Tampon Tim ends up giving this guy a pardon, and he got the support of the board of the pardon to do this for the only reason they did this, so he would not be deported back to his home country.
1: It's ideology run amok, and I think part of it is going back to 2016. What did President Trump run on the wall? Immigration. And I think the left has just gone opposite that, to the point where they give more rights and benefits to people that come into this country illegally, you know, than they do. If you're a working class American in California, you want to start a small business, you know, you get hit from all sides. You want to go illegally, you're going to get health care, you're going to get education, you're going to get all these benefits. And they really turned the world upside down. But I think the birthright citizenship decision was faulty. I think a lot of the scholarship, particularly in recent years, has shown that 14th Amendment was not originally understood to apply to birth tourists or people who are here in violation of the law. That was certainly not the intent of it, but nobody understood it to mean that. But I think what happened, Sean, because, you know, when I was in law school, we were just taught, oh, yeah, anybody on soil, that's it, settled law, all that. That kind of just got baked in for so long. So the challenge to this, people are like, well, wait a minute, that's not what I was taught. But the reality is Justice Thomas and Justice Alito were right on that. I think it was a very

0: time. Like you said, I'm going to run through the tape. As you know, the whole political process is very volatile. There are things that are up and down, left and right. I mean, I think about when the early days of COVID, I was taking very contrary positions to Fauci and some of the other in the media and all this stuff, and I was getting obliterated. And a lot of my supporters were like, dude, you're getting killed. You better reverse course. And I dug in and I said, and then 6 months later, everyone's like, oh yeah, he's our hero. He's standing up for us. But at that time, people thought that it was the dumbest thing ever. So these things kind of go up and down politically. But I will be able to say, I think after two terms, that you're not going to find an example in the modern history of the Republican Party with as many conservative wins, where the left has been defeated on so many fronts. And just look at, I inherited a state with 300,000 more registered Democrats. We're leaving the state with over 1.5 million more registered Republicans than Democrats. So that sea change in that type of period, I think, is something that doesn't have a peer throughout the country. And my vision when I got in wasn't to just say, as a conservative, you know, like Bill Buckley used to say, just stand up for our history and yell stop. I had recognized the left had won a lot of these battles, and we needed to recover ground from them and ultimately defeat them. So the left, the strength of the left today in Florida is virtually non-existent. When I first got elected, that was a stronghold. Soros was pouring huge amounts of money into the state. So I think we've shown you can beat the left. Not easy, but if you're strong, you can get it done.
1: Well, I think the left in many ways is creating obstacles themselves that I never anticipated. Let me play for you, believe it or not, fake news CNN. They have a pollster. His name is Harry Enten. And this phenomenon now is showing up in poll after poll after poll, where Republicans are very proud to be Americans. Democrats are not. And I want your interpretation of this. Let me play this piece for you.
2: You know, among Republicans, 93% are extremely or very proud. Just one, a single one, say they have little to no pride in being an American. But look over at the Democratic side. This is where we've seen this extremely or very number. It's been taking a tumble at 27%. But look at this. The little or no proud to be an American actually among Democrats eclipses is greater than the extremely or very proud number.
1: How is it possible that 93% of Republicans and only 1% are not, are very proud of their country, and only 27% of Democrats, and there are more Democrats that are not proud of this country? What has happened?
0: I think it's really concerning. I mean, part of it is because we become so polarized. We have President Trump, Republican, in the White House. Some of these Dems, you know, obviously they have derangement syndrome. So they're bleeding. They're letting that bleed in to their view of the country as a whole. But I also think it's larger than that. I do think you have a more militant leftism that's taken hold, produced by a lot of these liberal universities over the years, mind you. And they really do think America is the problem. And they identify more with third world critiques of the Republic and American power through the years. So that puts us in this situation where we're not all on the same sheet of music as a population in terms of the foundational principles of this country. And what I tell people is, there's always things that are up and down and politically this, that. There are definitely issues I would like to see addressed or you would like to see addressed. But when you take a step back from the daily political food fight, you have to acknowledge we have inherited a unique legacy of liberty that no other country in human history can say. We had founders who were willing to risk it all because they cared about freedom for future generations, and to be good stewards of that and to do what needs to be done to preserve the republic is a duty that we all share. And it should be something that we're glad that we have that inheritance, but it also gives us a responsibility to not screw it up going forward.
1: All right, Governor Ron DeSantis, my free state of Florida. Glad you're with us here in South Dakota. Glad you're going to be on Hannity tonight. We got a 2-hour show, 9 to 11 p.m. Eastern, local time, 7 to 9. I think it's 7 and 9. Did I get that right? I think I did. Yeah. All right. I got it right. You know, got to keep track of my times, local, you know, Eastern time, whatever. Governor, we always love having you. Appreciate you being with us. I'm glad you are running through the tape and, you know, you keep working and keep trying to, you know, dot every I, cross

0: us every T before you leave office. You've done a phenomenal job for the state of Florida. You never thought I'd move there. I'm now heading into my fourth year in Florida, if you can believe it. You never thought it would happen.
1: Well, God bless you, buddy. And you've been a good friend over the years to our state. And we look forward to the show tonight.
0: All right, we'll take a quick break here. We'll come right back. We're in South Dakota. We will be covering all of tonight's events at Mount Rushmore. We've got a who's who list of everybody that's going to be on the program tonight, including Governor DeSantis, who was just on with us. We'll hit the phones when we come back. It's toll free. It's 800-941-SHAWN if you want to be a part of the program.
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0: Listen, America is now celebrating its 250th anniversary. 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U.S., Israel, greatest ally, standing for liberty and freedom. 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
4: Delsey Drive delays remaining. 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Still really heavy on 47 northbound Beaver Dam Road up to Petersburg Road. A delay of about 10 minutes. Still some heavy volume through there. Our other major highways looking pretty good, though. On the Parkway, everything moving very smoothly. AC Expressway, no delays reported there. Looking fine on all our routes in and out of Atlantic City. Epsegan Boulevard Bridge, no delays reported there. 52 Bridge looking good, connecting Summers Point and Ocean City. It's not too late. There are thousands of kids waiting over a year for a sponsor. 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
14: Let's get to our phones. 800-941-SHAWN, our number if you want to be a part of the program. Should I do this? Mo the Liberal. Mo the Liberal has claimed I am the most dangerous man in America. He's been saying it for years. If I'm that dangerous, how come your party's imploding?
15: My party is not imploding. It's moving on. Listen, Sean, before we get started here, happy birthday, America, all that kind of great stuff. Today is my granddaughter's birthday, Maxine Ray. Wish her a happy birthday, will you?
14: Happy birthday, Maxine Ray. God bless you. I'm sorry that your grandpa's a little nutty, but that's okay. All right, I got to ask you a question, Mo, because you're in New York, and you know, your mayor is Mamdani. Mamdani endorsed 3 candidates that went against incumbents. One of the candidates has said that they want to seize the means of production, seize private property, seize people's homes, wants all police to be abolished, wants also to abolish America's prisons, America's borders, and doesn't want anyone deported, even convicted illegals that are convicted of rape and murder. Now, that's your party. Will you vote for that lady? And don't duck that question.
15: I live in the district of Dan Goldman.
14: If you could vote for her, would you?
15: Lost the primary to Bradley Ander.
14: If you could vote for her, would you?
15: I don't like Koops, Tom. Come on. What are you going to say? Look, I'm Irish, right?
14: Okay, so you're saying you would not vote for her.
15: They blew up Lord Mountbatten on his boat.
14: Well, I want you on record. You're saying you would not vote for her if she was in your district.
15: Would I? Yeah, I probably wouldn't vote for her. Why not?
14: Probably wouldn't vote for her. That's not a no.
15: Who would be?
14: So you may vote for her. And you did vote for Mamdani.
15: No, I didn't vote for Mamdani. I don't vote, Sean. I didn't have to vote. He was going to win. I vote in the last presidential.
14: If you did vote, you would have voted for Mamdani.
15: Oh, Democratic.
14: If you did vote, would you or would you not have voted for Mamdani?
15: Oh, sure. I went to his party. It was great.

0: down at the Paramount after he won. Hey, he's a mayor. I work for Mayor Lindsay.
1: All right, listen, Mo, at least I'll say this. You're not part of the, 73% of Democrats that are not proud of their country. At least you're wishing America a happy 250th. But there's really no hope for you. You're done. You're gone. You've lost the plot. And I'm telling you, mark my words, Mo, your party is disintegrating before your very eyes. Let's see if I'm right. Quick break. We're in South Dakota, Mount Rushmore. We will be covering all of tonight's festivities from Mount Rushmore, 9 to 11 Eastern on the Fox News Channel. Quick break. Right back. We'll continue.
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1: You know, I was just reading an article, and it was a list of market downturns for the U.S. economy. Now, it got me thinking. Markets crash, things go up, things go down. It doesn't seem to be a matter of if or when, right? I mean, the Depression, 1929, the Recession, 1937, the flash crash, 1962, oil crisis in the 70s, Black Monday, 1987, dot-com bubble, 2008 crisis. 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
5: FIFA rejects Belgium's appeal. I'm Deborah Valentine, Fox News. President Trump rang the opening bell for the New York Stock Exchange, marking the launch of the Trump accounts for children under 18 during an event at the White House. The president also asked about contacting FIFA, asking the governing body to reconsider a controversial red card against Team USA's star player, Flo Balogun, that initially suspended him from play.
6: All I did, I asked for a review because I didn't think it was a foul. And, you know, again, I'm good at this stuff. I didn't think it was a foul. I thought it was two great athletes that crashed into each other and got entangled.
5: FIFA rejected Belgium's appeal of the decision suspending the red card, allowing Team USA's top scorer to play in tonight's round 16 matchup. The Team USA versus Belgium matchup will air from Seattle on Fox at 8 p.m. Eastern Time. Ahead of the NATO summit, NATO Secretary General says allies need to show exactly how they'll meet their promises on military spending. Fox's Jonathan Savage reports from the summit in Turkey.
7: Last year's NATO summit saw members agree to President Trump's demand that they spend more on their own defense. This year, the organization's leader wants to see the detail. Secretary General Mark Rutte expects clear, concrete, and credible plans.
8: European allies and Canada are now on a trajectory to equalize the defense spending with the United States. And not just that, they are taking on more leadership.
7: President Trump arrives for the summit tomorrow. He's repeatedly criticized allies over defense spending, threatening not to help defend NATO members which don't invest enough. In Ankara, Turkey, Jonathan Savage, Fox News.
5: President Trump heads to the NATO summit tonight. He's expected to meet separately with Ukraine's president and Russia's president during the summit. America's listening to Fox News.
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12: Quite the situation with the weather recently. The heat wave over. Now that we have the powerful thunderstorms that led to flash flooding. And state officials say there were at least 29 heat-related deaths in New Jersey stemming from last Thursday to now. Atlantic City Electric is reporting 2,000 customers are without power currently. Two Cape May Courthouse residents arrested after a stabbing and assault in Middle Township last night. Press of Atlantic City reports a fight broke out after an argument at the Dollar General in the Burley section. Officers responding to Maryland Ave close to 6 p.m., 33-year-old Sean Bay and his girlfriend, 27-year-old Skyana Firewall, are being held in jail. The victims are from Virginia. The search is on for a replacement for Pat Snyder, who retired last week as chief of Atlantic County Prosecutor's Office. He stepped down after more than 25 years of public service, including stints in the vice and major crimes units. Wildwood police say they thwarted a takeover attempt on the boardwalk during the holiday week, and it allegedly began with a social media post. NJ Transit Police brought it to the attention of Wildwood PD, and they arrested the alleged ringleader, a 19-year-old from Elkins Park, PA. Open water lifeguards in New Jersey now enjoy the same benefits as first responders, thanks to a unanimous resolution by the state. In the WPG Talk Radio 95.5 Newsroom, I'm Jill Myra.
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0: that he discovers and discerns natural law, his natural rights, and their application to all of humanity. Now, I could go on, but I'm not going to. 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But I'm laying the foundation to take on Mondami here for you. And we're going to take a break, and we're going to start that process in a moment. We'll be right back.
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3: 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Get in the zone. On northbound Delsey Drive, delays almost gone now, approaching Petersburg Road. Looking much better there. Parkway and AZ Expressway are also in great shape now. There are a couple of closures to resume tomorrow with construction. Durr Street closed between Philadelphia Avenue and Cologne Avenue. That'll be 7 to 5 tomorrow and also Wednesday for some paving there. And a paving project will cause a detour for Cumberland Avenue, Nestle Manor, between 9th Avenue, Cape May Avenue. That's 7 to 5 every day this week, weather permitting, for some paving. 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
4: In Atlantic City, the paving of Atlantic Avenue is now expected to begin in early October. Mayor Marty Small Sr. apologized today for delays after city officials originally said paving would begin in the spring. The city engineer said the delay stemmed from a combination of design revisions, supply chain issues, and seasonal construction constraints, but not from funding problems. Sheraton Atlantic City Convention Center Hotel laying off 99 staff members, as confirmed with a NJ WARN notice. It's the result of the overall state-approved redevelopment plan to convert a portion of the hotel to senior housing. Two Cape May Courthouse residents arrested after a stabbing and assault in Middle Township last night. Press of Atlantic City reports a fight broke out after an argument at the Dollar General in the Burley section. 33-year-old Sean Bay and his girlfriend, 27-year-old Skyana Firewall, are being held in jail. The victims are from Virginia. The search is on for a replacement for Pat Schneider, who retired last week as chief of the Atlanta County Prosecutor's Office. Schneider stepped down after more than 25 years of public service. And Wildwood police say they thwarted a takeover attempt on the boardwalk during the holiday weekend. It began with a social media post that New Jersey Transit Police brought to the attention of Wildwood PD. A 19-year-old from PA was arrested. 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
5: I'm Taylor Riggs, and this is the Fox Business Report.
6: The major averages ending higher as the AI trade gained momentum, with tech stocks among the biggest winners, and the Dow notching its 21st record close of the year and finishing above the 53,000 level for the first time, only a week after the Dow closed above the 52,000 milestone. Tech and industrials advanced while healthcare lagged. Memory chip makers and semiconductors regaining their footing, with shares of Advanced Micro Devices jumping over 7%. One of the best performers of the S&P 500 following an upgrade from Goldman Sachs, the firm raising its price target on the stock to $640 a share from $450. Goldman expects strong quarterly earnings from AMD and robust guidance. The Dow up 156 points, the NASDAQ higher by 288, S&P 500 up 54. That's your Fox Business Report. I'm Hillary Barsky, invested in you.
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0: From the Towns Corner Jersey Info and Weather Network, I'm Chief Meteorologist Dan Zarrow. So when's the rain go away and we get some nice summer weather around here? Wednesday is your day. The forecast looks fantastic. But for now, spotty rain showers will continue overnight. Low temperature falls to around 70 degrees. We could still see a shower tomorrow morning. It's going to stay cloudy, fairly cool, a little bit humid too, high of 75. Sunshine returns on Wednesday and we warm right back up again, high of 83. Get weather 24/7 wherever you are. 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

0: Yep.
1: Okay, let me help. Excuse me, I'm on the radio.
2: I guess 25 years later, people don't know that. All right, listen. So you go to the diner. Do you care if the guy who serves you a gal, do you care if they have an accent?
0: I do not.
2: Do you care or know if they're gay?
0: Nope.
2: For the most part, do you know where they're from?
0: Don't care.
2: You don't know really anything about them, do you? Those eggs that you eat, do you know where they come from?
0: Nope.
2: No. Could be a black farmer for all you know, right?
0: Yeah.
2: Who knows? And who cares? Nobody. How about that bread, the toast? It was baked perhaps at a warehouse with a lot of loaves of bread. Do you care who packaged that bread?
0: Not at all.
2: Do you care who drove the truck and delivered the bread to the restaurant? Do you know who owns the restaurant? Probably not. If it's a franchise, you certainly, you know who sits on the board. Do you care? No. You see, this is the great thing about capitalism, America. We don't care. Just give me my damn eggs, my toast, give me my coffee and my orange juice. I don't care who created it. It's the least racist. It's the least oligarchical. It is the least discriminatory economic system on the face of the earth. If we're going to reward wealth redistributed based on what some Marxist, socialist, nobody decides, they take into consideration all these political factors, racial factors, ethnic factors, sex factors, that create economic dislocation and things of that sort. Thanks, honey. We don't appreciate what we have here because of demagogues pushing agitprop about trillionaires and monopolies and oligarchs and all the rest. Who made your car? Well, first of all, thousands of people made your car because it has thousands of parts that come from all different places and have to be put together. Do you care? No, you don't care. You just want a good car that runs well at a good price. Well, that's what Elon Musk does. More when I return.
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5: Clearing up with...

0: Clearing up with construction tomorrow. 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Well, we finally see some pretty clear conditions on all our major highways. AC Expressway, Parkway, Delsey Drive. Looks like they're all free of delays. Tomorrow, more construction on the schedule, weather permitting, of course. Durer Street to be closed between Philadelphia Avenue and Cologne Avenue in Galloway, scheduled 7 to 5 for some milling and paving. Also scheduled to be closed, detour for Cumberland Avenue in Estill Manor between 9th Avenue and Cape May Avenue. That is for 7 to 5, again, weather permitting, for some milling and paving. 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

The heat wave is over the result of the powerful thunderstorms that came ripping through over the holiday weekend. Then we had flooding to deal with today. State officials say there were at least 29 heat-related deaths in New Jersey that started on Thursday. Atlantic City Electric is reporting customers are without power at this point, too, as they're working on outages. Sheraton Atlantic City Convention Center Hotel laying off 99 staff members. That's been confirmed with a notice from NJ Warren. This is the result of the CRDA redevelopment plan to convert a portion of the hotel to senior housing. Lifeguards in New Jersey can now enjoy the same benefits as first responders. That's thanks to a unanimous resolution by the state Senate. 3,000 lifeguards in New Jersey patrol more than 100 miles of coastline. In Brigantine's North End area, there was a house fire and roof collapse on the 1300 block of Beach Avenue that was called in around 11 p.m. last night. Luckily, there were no injuries reported. A coach at Mays Landing's Young Skating Center accused of sexually assaulting a student in the mid-90s over a three-year period. The Atlantic County Prosecutor's Office said 75-year-old Ralph Marinelli from Ventnor was charged. 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
5: Fox News, I'm Deborah Valentine. President Trump heading to Ankara, Turkey tonight for a Tuesday start of the two-day NATO summit. Fox's Alexandria Hoff reports.
6: The president's going to be leaving for Turkey later this evening, arriving in Ankara sometime tomorrow afternoon. And once he's there, the red carpet's really going to be rolled out for him.
5: The summit, as President Trump has criticized allies for not paying their fair share of defense funding and for a lack of support in the Iran conflict. The state's first witness testified today during a preliminary hearing for Tyler Robinson, accused of assassinating Turning Point USA co-founder Charlie Kirk.
7: Chris Bagley, a police officer working at Utah Valley University on September 10th, when Charlie Kirk was assassinated. He described hearing the gunshot, seeing Kirk slump to the side, and the screams that followed.
5: Fox's Claudia Cowan reporting from Provo, Utah. 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

In Atlantic City, paving of Atlantic Avenue now expected to begin in the fall, early October. Mayor Marty Small Sr. apologized today for the delays after city officials originally said the paving would be beginning in the spring. The city engineer said the delays stem from a combination of design revisions, supply chain issues, seasonal construction constraints, but they are not due to funding problems. A coach at Mays Landing's Young's Skating Center accused of sexually assaulting a student in the mid-90s over a three-year period. The Atlantic County Prosecutor's Office said 75-year-old Ralph Marinelli from Ventnor charged after a months-long state police investigation. The victim, now in her late 40s, came forward to the nonprofit United States Center for Safe Sport. Open water lifeguards in New Jersey can now enjoy the same benefits as first responders. That's thanks to a unanimous resolution by the state Senate. 3,000 lifeguards in New Jersey patrol more than 100 miles of coastline in our state. In Brigantine's North End area, there was a house fire and a roof collapse last night on the 1300 block of Beach Avenue. It was called in around 11 p.m. Luckily, there were no injuries. In the WPG Talk Radio 95.5 Newsroom, I'm Jill Myra. For nearly two

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3: 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Tonight, expect cloudy skies with humidity and a few showers. Be cautious of any remaining flooding. The temperature will drop to 71 degrees. Tomorrow will bring mostly cloudy conditions with humidity lingering and a chance of a shower. The high temperature will reach 81 degrees. Tomorrow night, anticipate partly to mostly cloudy skies with a stray evening shower possible as the low temperature dips to 67 degrees. I'm AccuWeather meteorologist Jason Caterina on WPG Talk Radio 95.5.
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0: we going to do? We want to hold on our chance to get a majority. We want power, power, and more power. And look at this. I don't care that he was a Nazi and he's a commie. That's one of us. I don't care that he did stuff in the bathroom. I don't care about his texting and his abuse of the other women. And then we all worked it out. We sent Roy Conman up there. He did a hell of a job. He was on the Constipated News Network. He was on MS Later. He was we got it all. And then this woman comes through and accuses him of rape. Ruins the whole thing. They don't give a damn about the woman, you see? They could care less about the woman. Just like with illegal immigrants, they could care less about the women being raped on the border, the babies being sold, the kids being sold into pornography. They could care less. They never once raised their voice about any of that. Not once. Crime in the streets, so they go after the cops. Throw out the bums who are here who are criminals, so they go after ICE. They don't mind Plattner at all. They don't mind that he's accused of rape. We've got illegal aliens in this country accused of rape. And these so-called sanctuary cities and states won't even turn them over to the federal government to kick their asses out of our country. So this isn't a standard that they care about. I'll be right back.
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3: As our nation begins its 251st year, military leaders are reflecting on history while also looking ahead to the future. During a recent event in New York, Marine Brigadier General Daniel Taylor said that one military fundamental is as ironclad now as it was in 1776.
4: We exist to fight and win our country's battles when called to do so.
3: General Taylor added that when it comes to the armed forces as a whole,
4: we are one team, one mission, and that is to protect the American people and guard our national interest.
3: Navy Admiral Carl Thomas noted that in the modern world, however, our allies are invaluable.
5: These partnerships built on shared values and a mutual commitment of global security are essential to deterring aggression, maintaining stability, and ensuring a peaceful and prosperous future for all.
3: Kid Rescue, Fox News.
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0: Now there's more. Got another cuckoo for Cocoa Puffs candidate running in Texas. Real freakazoid. And yet these candidates are popular among the Democrats because the Democrat Party has changed. It's filled with all kinds of freaks, frauds, and phonies. And it attracts freaks, frauds, and phonies, as well as Marxists and Islamists. It's a big tent, you understand. It's a big tent for the mentally deranged. It's no secret that the checkout line feels a lot heavier these days. I mean, you got that credit card with all that debt on there and the interest you're paying on it, double-digit interest. Can't seem to get that down, especially in the summer when the bills are even bigger. The electric or the oil or the gas or whatever energy source you use to get air and air conditioning into your home, that's been working full blast. 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And I understand it. 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
4: Tom has been a teacher for over 40 years. One day, I think one of the students had asked the question and he didn't remember the answer. And I also noticed that he was letting his class out earlier than they were supposed to let out. I was really starting to worry.
5: Levi and I talked about how it would change our lives, but he was there beside me.
6: When something feels different, it could be Alzheimer's. Now is the time to talk. Visit alz.org/ourstories to learn more. A message from the Alzheimer's Association and the Ad Council.